0: Pakenham Road. Two 15-year-old boys tried to flee on foot, but they were caught and arrested. They're being interviewed today. Christy Cooper, Melbourne.
1: Fire has destroyed a two-storey home at Harkness in Melbourne's west. Crews were called around 7:30 this morning to find the home on Lancers Drive well alight, taking crews almost an hour to bring the fire under control. Everyone made it out safely, that fire not being treated as suspicious. The state opposition is accusing the Allan government of placing lives at risk in the wake of revelations staff at Maroondah Hospital were forced to use a dodgy fix to improve MRI images. It's claimed staff resorted to using tin foil and cardboard boxes. An internal investigation also found serious failings with the protective Faraday cage, a room that surrounds the MRI machine. And Andy Burnham is on course to be the next UK Prime Minister. The vast majority of Labour MPs have nominated him to replace Sir Keir Starmer. In finance, the Aussie dollar buying 69.4 US cents.
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1: France has outclassed Morocco 2-0 to reach the FIFA World Cup semi-finals. France will face either Spain or Belgium in the final four. The Dockers have stamped their authority with an impressive 38-point win over Sydney in Perth. Frio went goalless in the first half last night but kicked 100 points in the second half. Coach Justin Longmuir.
3: Our second quarter in particular was strong without hitting the scoreboard as much as we like, but it's about process. You're not going to kick 0-22 for the game. You just got to keep maintaining faith in the process and eventually the scoreboard will look after itself. Once we got the crowd into it, it becomes quite daunting for the opposition and the floodgates open with the amount of field position we're getting.
1: And Aussie pair Mark Polmans and Storm Hunter lost their mixed doubles final at Wimbledon. That's the latest news and sport.
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6: I'm Daniel Brewer with your local news and sport. AMIC's forecast has been released for Western Victoria's agricultural producers navigating the second half of the year. Much-loved local identities from across the Glenelg Shire are the focus of a new exhibition which launches this evening in Portland. Darcy Mini reports.
7: Local faces are stepping into the spotlight tonight as a unique community art exhibition officially opens. Launching at 5:30, the gallery features portraits of local personalities nominated by residents last year and brought to life on canvas by renowned artist Ron Penrose. Darcy Mini, Ace Radio.
6: In sport, the Hamilton Kangaroos will be hosting a Past Players Day at its home game tomorrow against Portland. That's the latest local news and sport.
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6: Your 4-day forecast for Western Victoria. The chance of fog and frost through the morning, clearing to a sunny afternoon with light winds. Tomorrow cloudy with a very high chance of showers with possible small hail through the evening, 13. Sunday cloudy with a very high chance of showers, most likely in the morning and afternoon, 13. Monday cloudy with a very high chance of showers, most likely in the morning and afternoon, 13. Hamilton expecting a top of 14. Portland and the coast, 15.
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6: Currently, it's 8 degrees.
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13: Tom Elliott returns on Monday morning with you at 8:30. I'm here through till midday, just before.

0: midday, John Origlasso will be in. We'll have a chat about something that I'm sure is wildly entertaining. What's the latest, what's the best movie you have been to lately? Cinemas are apparently doing okay again, doing well again, bucking the trend. They're supposed to be a bit like radio, dying out. No, here we are. We keep going. So does cinemas, apparently. I think it's put down to Gen Z, wanting to immerse themselves in actual experiences. Turn the phone off. What's the best movie you have been to lately? What's the movie that got you convinced that you could leave the comfort of your own home and should leave the comfort of your own home? The Telstra CEO, Vicky Brady, has arrived back in Australia. She is apparently going to address the media within about half an hour or so. I do want to talk Telstra. I'll be speaking to a leadership and reputation expert shortly about what we should have expected and what we could expect from here. There will be fines, I'm sure, leveraged by government regulators against Telstra for the outage this week. There is the push from the Victorian government for compensation for travellers. Caught out by it. Council of Small Business, representing business owners, will certainly want some sort of compensation offered up. And should there be remuneration hits? Should they lose some of their remuneration? The executives, the 9-person executive leadership team of Telstra, shares a remuneration pot of $28 million. $28 million between 9 individuals. Will they need to take a haircut, a performance pay reduction for what we saw happen with Telstra this week? 133693, did it impact on you? How did it impact on you? Have you added up the cost of lost business? If you're a small business owner, inconvenience, maybe you missed out on a particular opportunity. Maybe you were caught out by V-Line and had to either get a taxi home, an Uber home, or stay in town for the night. 133693, emails open to mornings at 3aw.com.au. And your words on the street, welcome anytime. One such word on the street from Justin. What's happening, Justin?
1: Yeah, good morning, Heidi. Just travelling up the Hume Highway at the moment and real big positive. Big roads are out there filling a pothole or a couple of potholes. The problem is it goes downhill from there. They're filling about every 20th pothole. So watching the cars in my rearview mirror, we look like race cars on a warm-up lap.
0: Why would they be doing every 20th?
1: I have no idea. Maybe they don't have enough tar. Maybe there's not enough money in the budget to fill every single one of them. But the ones that they need to be filling, they're not.
0: Oh.
1: They're only doing the little small ones and everyone is still swerving all over the highway.
0: Oh, good. All right, Justin, thank you. Take care on the rest of your trip and thank you for alerting us to the fact that the road surface is still appalling on the Hume. Vic Roads are outdoing some work on the small potholes by the sounds of it. Department of Transport is outdoing some work on the small potholes. Justin, for that word on the street, you could be in the weekly prize for Word on the Street, which is thanks to Imp Jewellery. 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
2: Hi, Heidi, how are you?
0: Very well, thank you.
2: I'm obsessed with parkrun.
0: Oh, really? And what is this obsession? How does it manifest?
2: Well, since I did my first park run in 2019, and I've done 223 now at 43 different locations and 2 different countries.
0: Wow.
2: So
0: is it just, it's just locked in now as part of your Saturdays?
2: It's absolutely rain, hail or shine. I met my fiancé on the apps and it was a photo of him at park run that got me sucked in.
0: No.
2: And now we go together. Yes, it is. And we plan all our holidays around park run. It's the best thing. We go for breakfast afterwards. We visit new places in the country. just come back from Coober Pedy. We did Coober Pedy Park Run, Alice Springs, Kangaroo Island. It's got us to see more of Australia. It's I can't speak highly enough of Park Run.
0: And now, did you get into Park Run because you saw his photo doing Park Run?
2: No, I actually did you already him. Okay. So I'm 100 up on him.
0: Long may you stay in the lead, Cammy. Thank you very much. I tell you what, hold on. Probably doesn't fit completely within your run schedule, but why don't you go out for lunch on us? A $200 voucher for Maha Modern Middle Eastern Dining in Melbourne, all thanks to Shane D'Elia and the team at Maha. Enjoy that, Cammy. Park runs, how many are you up to? Can anyone beat that? 223 park runs since 2019. Let me know. Now, I mentioned Telstra. I mentioned Vicky Brady, the CEO of Telstra, is home. She is back in Australia after cutting short an overseas holiday, as she probably needed to when this outage hit in the early hours of Wednesday morning. We will wait to see now what she has to say, if she's got explanations for it, if she's got an apology to us. There's been talk of the information not flowing as freely as it should have. There was, of course, a second outage after the first outage, after we were told everything was fine after the first one. There has been a number of issues along the way. There are now demands for compensation. There are now demands for fines and penalties. And there is suggestion that perhaps there should be a remuneration hit if governance failures contributed to the issues. As of lunchtime yesterday, Telstra said 639 calls to 000 had either failed or dropped out because of their issues. Seven people required emergency services. About 170 or so ended up with needing police to go do welfare checks because they couldn't be reached. News out of South Australia, police are investigating a death, possibly connected to the outage. There's reviews that are starting, probably a bit like the reviews we had last time around for Optus, which is less than a year ago. On the line is Professor William Harvey. He's a leadership and reputation expert. Thank you for your time, William.
3: My pleasure. Hi, Heidi.
0: How much of a reputational hit does Telstra take out of this?
3: I think quite a lot in the short term. Obviously, it's got a strong financial reputation and it clearly covers so much of Australia already. And it's a household name that goes back to over 125 years. So there's always going to be a lot of noise and a lot of emotion around this, but generally the company is performing well. But this kind of critical reputational threat is substantial, and it'll be interesting to see how Vicky Brady responds shortly.
0: How do you think it's been handled from 4:30 Wednesday morning when the outage first happened through till now?
3: Very hard when you haven't got the CEO anchoring it. And, you know, that's not her fault. She's overseas and obviously she's made an effort to come back early from that, which is a positive thing. But even though the CFO has been anchoring it, it's just not the same as the CEO owning it. So she's got her work cut out with her first interview coming up. And I think what will be really important there is making an apology, acknowledging the sort of the veracity of the situation, and then going into exactly what Telstra are going to do to fix it. What are the lessons learned to ensure this doesn't happen again? As you alluded to already, you know, this comes on the back of an Optus one. So Australians rightly are getting very frustrated. And more broadly, there's a big strategic question around how do we create much greater resilience across Australia?
0: Well, and we need to be sure that we are creating much greater resilience, right? Like we wring our hands immediately after these things. We talk about lessons. I mean, you've just said lessons will be learned. Yes, these are all things we said after Optus, but here we are, not even a full year down the track, still with an outage that somehow takes our 000 network down, that puts potentially lives on the line, people at risk. How do we trust that we'll get to a point of someone creating greater resilience in the networks?
3: I think that's the million-dollar question. In fact, notwithstanding the seriousness of this latest incident, I think that's the biggest risk, because if we get another one of these, or you get, you know, both networks going down at the same time, we, you know, that's actually an existential threat across multiple different areas. And we can see with just a relatively small one the impact it has on emergencies, transport systems, businesses, individuals, et cetera, et cetera. Now, you start to scale that, then you've got a big problem. So I actually think that is the story that we need to think about over the coming months and years, is how we get that resilience, because we're so reliant on that, and given Telstra's coverage, it's actually more than just this one incident. It's thinking about the kind of the infrastructure resilience over a period of time, what kinds of checks and balances are in place. Otherwise, it's going to be a recurring theme. And if it ends up being a cyber or other forms of threats, then we've got a real problem on our hands.
0: It's a real problem if it is a recurring theme. My concern is I think we're still doing an inquiry or a review into what happened to Optus. Why does it take 10 months?
3: Yeah, I mean, it's very difficult. I don't know the details.
0: Yeah, I don't know the answer to it either. Sorry. I just was ranting probably more than anything else. Hey, where do you stand, William Harvey, Professor, on the if remuneration should be reduced? If there is a performance element, I assume, to their fairly hefty remuneration?
3: So you're I guess, referring to the executive
0: team. Executive team, yeah.
3: Yeah, and obviously on the face of it, you know, that's a lot of money. At the same time, you know, this company is performing very well. What you would expect is the board of the remuneration committee to look across the 12-month period, across the board, at sort of how the company's been performing financially, customer satisfaction, other stakeholder satisfaction. But of course, this is a big incident, and as will be part of their charter, they will look quite carefully at sort of, you know, critical instances, reputational threats, and they'll look at that holistically. I think there's a risk, kind of a knee-jerk reaction to say, oh, this is just absolutely awful and they shouldn't get anything this year. And I understand people's frustration with that. I do think it's worth looking holistically at the performance of the company and sort of satisfaction across the stakeholder map before kind of jumping to any conclusions, and I'm sure the board will do that. But there is also a wider question around governance of the board itself and how it's performed and whether it's fulfilled its duties, and that's kind of a separate issue, I think, that Telstra will need to look at internally and possibly commission an external review as well.
0: All right. Appreciate your time this morning. Thank you.
3: Thank you, Heidi.
0: Professor William Harvey, leadership and reputation expert. Tim, good morning to you.
4: Good morning, Heidi. How are you?
0: I'm very well, thank you.
4: That's good. I just wanted to make an observation or a comment on the Telstra outage the other day. I was hiking in a remote area of the Mount Baldwin State Park when I twisted my ankle and couldn't walk any further. I made about half a dozen calls to the emergency number, and my issue with it was that there was no indication or intelligible message that the service was down. It said something like trying to create, you know, convert your voice to something, but nowhere was there a message saying that it wasn't getting through or that it was getting through. So I didn't know whether the emergency services were getting the message or not.
0: Did you have any sort of coverage, Tim, where you were? I mean, was it a phone reception issue?
4: I don't know. I didn't have coverage. No, I didn't where I was. But I believe that the emergency number, I think there's an 015 number that I called as well, which didn't get through either, gave the same message.
0: And when was this, Tim?
4: This is on the day of the Telstra outage. I'm not sure what day that was because, I had no idea that there was an outage until I was able to be rescued by emergency services after putting my EPIRB signal out.
0: Oh, that's how they ended up getting to you, setting off the EPIRB.
4: Yes. Well, that's right, because I didn't know what was happening with Telstra, with the emergency number. So in the end, I thought, well, what do I do? I had an EPIRB. I put the EPIRB signal out, and 2 hours later, to my surprise, a helicopter came and winched me up into it and took me away.
0: You weren't expecting a helicopter for a sprained ankle?
4: No, I was expecting maybe a couple of SES volunteers in a car and the police and rescue. Helicopter was quite a surprise, and I thought I'd all be embarrassed by it all, actually.
0: No, don't be embarrassed about it. I mean, at least that part of the system's worked effectively. But if you'd been able to get through 1000, maybe that chopper wouldn't have been needed, and the SES truck could trundle along and grab you.
4: Well, that's right. I could have explained. I mean, I had all warm weather gear. There was no issue of me, being any sort of threat or danger or anything like that. Mm. But if it could at least have sent a message or communicated in some way to say, look, it's not urgent, in that sense, and that a car which probably wouldn't have got to me until the next day you know, could have been dispatched, but
0: How much does it worry you, Tim, the idea that 000 just wasn't working?
4: That's why my wife makes me carry an EPA. in that eventuality that I can't get through, and that I didn't get through the other day. Hmm. So, look, I suppose the EPA system is working well enough, but not everyone who goes out hiking or into remote areas carries an EPIRB. So that's an issue if they're not carrying an EPIRB and they can't get through an emergency services, and maybe in a much more perilous situation than I was in, that's when there is obviously going to be, you know, potentially life and death issues going on.
0: Now, I really have to get to a break, but very quickly, how's your ankle? How's it feeling?
4: Well, the ankle's okay. It's fine. I just couldn't walk carrying a load, Yeah, so I was a little bit embarrassed by it all, but I've got a great view of Baulbourne National Park.
0: Great chopper ride. All right, Tim, thank you for the call. Hold on, make sure we've got your details and just make sure that you're not one of these, maybe you were some of the calls they were trying to get back to, the 170 where police had to go out and do welfare checks because they couldn't get back in touch with people. 133693, it is 23 past 10.
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13: Hi, Heidi. How are you?
0: I'm okay, thank you.
13: That's good. I had an interesting day when our Telstra failed us.
0: Ah, yes.
13: And I'm a small business owner, have 27 staff. Because I know the government doesn't think like this, but business owners do have to think like this. We're prepared for when 1st of July ticks over, and we've indicated to our staff that we're changing our pay cycles because we've actually been forced to, because we had to implement our superannuation being paid on each pay cycle that went through instead of doing it quarterly. And sure enough, it falls on the day that people are ringing around the country, 27 odd staff, trying to get through to us to put in their times and get everything underway. And basically our payroll manager is sitting there trying to do things until whatever time of night, because we could figure out that the phones weren't working properly. Mm. But the thing is, now suddenly we become criminals because we don't pay, we can't get our pay through. There's no flat pay because, you know, people work all different hours, all different times, because we work, you know, day and night.
0: Yeah.
13: And guess what? Whose problem? Only our problem.
0: Yeah, right. And then for each of those employees of yours, they've got their own knock-on effects, haven't they? Because the mortgage payment's coming out, or the fees are coming out, or the bills. Yeah, rough.
13: Yep. And people just, we've got to understand this. They've made so many changes, and I know, don't want to get too sidetracked, but like, our government's turned the power off on us in so many ways, but then I couldn't even go to the bank without sounding like a criminal to withdraw money to do pays. I had their bank accounts.
0: Yeah.
13: Because I'll sit there and say, it doesn't work.
0: Where's everybody left? Where are you at now with it? Have you been able to catch up on things?
13: We just can't have it. No. We got it done.
0: Yeah.
13: But the thing is, we only got it done because of small business smarts.
0: Yeah, right.
13: That's it.
0: Yeah.
13: No other reason, because we know people need to be paid.
0: Would you have a compensation claim that you would put into Telstra?
13: Oh, without a doubt. How is it? So think of this. We've been pushed to this.
0: Yes.
13: Everyone has just a mobile phone. I haven't had a landline for years. Why have a landline?
0: Why?
13: But the thing is, years ago, I used to be able to walk into the bank, ask for $20,000, $30,000, $40,000 to do the pays, and didn't have to feel like a criminal. Now I go there, oh, what's this for? Are you serious? What's this for?
0: Yeah. But I need to pay my staff. Frustrating, Scott.
13: Staff,
0: yeah.
13: Right?
0: Do you have any issues with the Optus outage last year?
13: Only people that worked for us did have Optus. No, yeah. No, definitely. But we know now the whole world is wired. The whole world is wired.
0: Scott, thank you for the call. Yeah, it is. Yeah. And I didn't realise trains could only run if the mobile phone system was working, if the satellite was working. I thought there'd be a fallback to something a bit more hardwired in and old-fashioned, but no. We want all this modern tech, means we need data centres, but we want all this modern tech. We've all completely moved across to it. With AI, we're moving more and more to it. And then when something goes wrong, we're stuffed. Ross, good morning to you.
14: G'day, Heidi. Thanks for taking the call. Mm. Heidi, my father currently is in hospital, but he's a volunteer at Parkrun. So he's done... At Pakenham, he's done 400 turnaround volunteering sessions as the turnaround marshal.
0: Yeah.
14: Done about 40 of the participant run sort of stuff. He's nearly 90 now, so he's got a bit of age on him.
0: Yeah.
14: And the parkrun community out there at Pakenham is just sensational for him. He's a bit of a star of his show, I suppose. they get out there and they go, "Hey, Jack, how you going?" They all get a hug and they photos and lots of stuff. But he's in hospital because he had a hip replaced in March and then had a fall 11 weeks later where they had to remove the old new hip and put a new hip in. But the parkrun community is just sensational. It's been awesome for him. And I guess the upshot is he gets to avoid the bloody potholes that been caused by our lack of infrastructure being done. But that's a whole other story, isn't it, with our wonderful Premier?
0: Sure is. Ross, thank you for the call. We'd love to send your way 2 bottles of De Bortoli's handcrafted Heathcote Shiraz. Perhaps you can share that with your father when he's home from hospital. 400 and... 400 runs, 400 as a volunteer, and then 40 runs himself. Amazing. And that sense of community sounds like it's very beneficial for your father, Ross. 28 minutes to 11, let's check the news headlines. Madeleine Burke, hello.
15: Hello, Heidi. The absent Telstra CEO is expected to face intense scrutiny, as you can imagine, following the telco's nationwide outages. Vicky Brady has returned from annual leave. She's expected to address the media shortly. A software issue has forced the recall of 13,000 Nissan X-Trail vehicles. It's due to a battery software issue which could cause vehicles to lose driving power. Residents near a large shop fire in Cobram have been told to stay away overnight because of exploding ammunition inside. And Olympic champion Kayleigh McEwen has withdrawn from the Glasgow or Melbourne Commonwealth Games.
0: Victorian Commonwealth Games, for sure, staged in Glasgow.
15: With glandular fever, so wishing her a speedy recovery. Those stories and more at 11, Heidi.
0: Disappointing news for Kayleigh McEwen. Thank you, Madeleine Burke. Yeah, we'll call them the Victorian-funded Games happening in Glasgow. They get underway in not too distant future, 2 weeks. Less than 2 weeks now, less than a fortnight. Still haven't found out if there'll be any live sites to celebrate it here. We'd better take a break. More of your calls. Did the Telstra outages this week, what did it cost you? What did it cost your business? What did it cost you personally in terms of accommodation if you were caught out by things? And cinemas are on the surge. Gen Z, who've grown up with anything and everything on demand, on a screen, at their fingertips, whenever, wherever, they're driving this trend back to cinemas, apparently. Something to do with turning the phone off, being fully in the moment in an immersive event. My teenagers have been to a couple of movies these holidays, now that I think about it. What's the last movie you left the comfort of your home for? 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
8: 23 minutes to 11. David, good morning to you.
9: Good morning, Heidi. I'm a bit flabbergasted and surprised that as such a so-called modern country as Australia, that communications isn't considered an essential service because it builds into so many other essential services. And then that would also promote resilience and more accountability to make sure that our communication pathways are kept intact as much as possible. Yes, you're going to have issues here and there, but as an essential service, I think it would be more regulation or maybe more adherence to ensuring that we don't have outages due to maybe minor issues.
8: Is it not an essential service?
9: No, it's not. Communications is not an essential service in Australia. That's the mystifying thing about a country such as Australia, where we've got distances to deal with, and not only that, the coordination of communication between other essential services for emergencies, etc., and it's not an essential service. That's a laughable sad fact.
8: Well, and as so many more things are connected to it, and so many more other systems are so reliant on it, it clearly, to my mind, makes the grade for an essential service. Don't change the... what is it, the Telecommunications Act or something, change it. Make it an essential service.
9: Exactly.
8: It's an absolute no-brainer. David, thank you. Colin, g'day, Colin.
10: Good morning, Heidi, how are you?
8: I'm pretty well, thank you.
10: I just want to talk to you about parkrun.
8: Oh, yeah? How many have you done?
10: No, my late wife, daughter and my grandson, there's only three generations,
8: yes.
10: Over 500 parkruns in Australia.
8: In between them all, 500?
10: No, 500 each.
8: Each?
10: Yep.
8: Wow, every Saturday?
10: Every Saturday.
8: Do your daughter and grandson still continue on with it?
10: They are, yes. They're both up to about 540 odd.
8: Yeah, now they never got you out there with them, Colin?
10: No, I played 500 games of football. My legs wouldn't do it.
8: It's a nice little outing though, isn't it?
10: Oh, look, they're lovely people. I go down there quite often and they're right when they say it's a great thing for people meeting each other.
8: Yeah. Oh, great.
10: We have about 150-odd down here in Newborough in Gippsland.
8: In Gippsland, yeah. Well, Colin, your family's leading the pack at the moment. I haven't had anyone who's done 500.
10: And we're not quite sure, but it may not just be Australia, it may be the world.
8: The most...
10: with the three generations.
8: Three generations. You're the first family of three generations that have run that many park runs.
10: Yep.
8: That's good, Colin. I like it. We'll put it in the history books for you. Thank you very much for the call. Anyone done more than 500 park runs? That's quite the effort by Colin and his family. Now, do you go to the movies very often? Regular cinema goer? Or does it have to be huge blockbuster to get you out of the house. For the first time in years, maybe even in history, Australia's cinema industries recorded three consecutive $100 million months, April, May and June, all clearing the milestone. And it's not that prices for everything have gone up, though. Clearly, it's expensive to go to the movies. But more because more bums are on seats. More young people are heading to the big screen instead of streaming the latest releases at home. Love your calls. Why is the cinema important? What's the best thing you've seen at the movies lately? And what is magical about going along to the cinema? 133-693. One man who loves the theatre, the Sun Theatre in particular in Yarraville, is owner Mike Smith. Mike, good to talk to you.
11: Hi, Heidi.
8: You seeing this comeback reflected in Yarraville?
11: Oh my goodness, we've been feeling it. After 5 years of, you know, being, well, we were closed for most of 2 years during the plague, and then the people were very slow to come back. You know, and our read of it was people just got out of the habit, as well as there weren't as many films. You know, there weren't as many films made during COVID. There weren't, and then there was a strike. So in Hollywood, so, you know, there's been a real lag. But all of a sudden, we're back to sort of 2018, 2019, when at any one time, there's sort of half a dozen films that most people would enjoy seeing. And so, you know, just this year with films like Devil Wears Prada, The Sheep Detectives and Project Hail Mary, we just saw this groundswell of people coming back more and more. And what we've seen before is once this starts, you know, those people are coming out, they're seeing the trailers for the new films, they're talking to their friends, and I'm hearing the real thing I can tell the difference is I'm getting calls from people who aren't in the industry asking me about films, and, you know, that they're excited to see a film. Or, you know, I've had two different people ring me this week and just say, I saw the preview of The Invite on the weekend and, oh, my God, it was amazing. And so, you know, that's when that gets into the sort of everyone's talking about it, that's when things are back.
8: But is it what's on the screen that they're caring about, or is it more the experience or some combination of two?
11: It's both. Look, you need good content to get people to the cinema, but this is all anecdotal, but I find that once people are coming, they just get back in the habit of coming. I mean, we have people at Yarraville who proudly tell us they come on the same day every week with their friends, or, you know, some people might come monthly. We did a survey once and worked out that our average patron was coming 16 times a year. So that's people who sort of just enjoy getting out and seeing it. And it's not just the big screen, it's that communal thing. But also, I was listening earlier, and there is something about that commitment that, you know, when we're so distracted at home and we're so distracted, even on the tram, look around on the train, everyone's got their head in their phones. There's something about that commitment of sitting in a room with a bunch of strangers, and as the lights go down, you're giving yourself over to that story for a couple of hours. That's why that's why I love movies. You know, that's why I do this, because I watch three or four movies a week, and I just love doing it.
8: That whole feel of it. I guess if you're at home and the movie's on the TV, you are tempted to pick up your phone and maybe double screen.
11: Oh, I do.
8: Yeah,
11: I do. I mean, I've got every. I mean, I think we subscribe to every streaming service at home. You know, because we want to know what's out there and we enjoy it. But nearly everything I watch at home, I've got my iPad on my lap.
8: You're doing something else, aren't you?
11: Yeah, absolutely.
8: All right, Mike. Thank you. What's good at the moment? What's your top pick?
11: The Invite, which I saw last weekend, will definitely be one for the sort of 3AW mature audience. And for the younger people, can I just touch on...
8: There are younger listeners here too. I'm looking at some in the control booth right now.
11: Oh, you got great young producers. can I just touch, actually, while I've got you on, the younger, because one of the things that's changed is we're seeing, you know, people were saying to us for years, when they were predicting the death of cinema, they were saying young people, the next generation aren't going to go to the movies and cinema will be dead within 20 years. Mm. Well, Backrooms and Obsession are two films that have both had turns at being the number one film in the country. And what we're seeing is sort of 16 to 25-year-olds are the main audience. And what's really nice for us is these are people we know who have grown up in the area, they've been coming to the movies as kids, and now they are getting out of the house, they are meeting their friends, and they're seeing these films. There's an Australian film called Saccharin that opens today that is mind-blowing and such a clever sort of body horror film with a really strong message about body image, which is going to play to that audience as well. And I am going to pick you up on something you sort of murmured out.
12: Yes, what did I murmur out? Yes.
11: You murmured out that it is, of course, expensive to go to the movies.
12: Well, I knew you were listening and you would go, no, but not at the Sun Theatre, but it is expensive to go to the big theatre complexes.
11: Look, we're still in the low 20s. I know some are in the high 20s, but I always think a movie ticket costs less than buying a pizza next door. And, like, the memory of a great movie lasts a lifetime, and the pizza, just other than a bit of fat on your hips, like, it's gone and you've forgotten about it.
12: So you're not arguing the price, you're arguing the value of the dollar. You're not Absolutely. Arguing that it's that I'm wrong no, in I'm saying it's expensive.
11: Oh, Heidi, I'd never say you're wrong. yes, I know my place. But I do think that, you know, we talk about, but it's just become a throwaway line. Oh, but cinema's so expensive. Mm. There aren't many other things you can do for 2 hours for 20-something dollars compared to kind of the footy, going to any sporting event, let alone concerts. And I know concerts are a whole other thing, but I still think $20 for a couple of hours of entertainment is pretty good.
12: All right. Thank you.
11: No worries. Great to chat.
12: Mike Smith there, owner of the Sun Theatre in Yarraville. Great to chat too. And I knew he'd have some recommendations. And he's making the case it is value for money to go to the theatre. What did you last see on the big screen?
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12: Games to jigsaws. 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Mostly sunny, heading for a top of 15 degrees, currently just on 9 in the city. Do enjoy that sunshine. The weekend forecast, showers developing tomorrow, top of 15. Showers increasing on Sunday, a top of 14. Cameron, good morning to you.
2: How's it going?
12: Pretty well, thank you.
2: I just wanted to call up and say that I went to the movies recently and yes. I went and saw Obsession and I also saw Backrooms.
12: Do you like... which one would you recommend most?
2: Obsession. Honestly, it was a great movie. I went into it knowing that it had a low budget. It was a low budget film.
12: Yeah.
2: And it was the director's first film that went to movies.
12: Yeah.
2: But honestly, after watching it, you couldn't tell. And I hadn't been to the movies in a while. I actually went with my girlfriend and it was, I think, $26 a ticket.
12: Yeah.
2: Which I thought, oh, you know, that's a bit steep. But after going there, and I saw it after it had been out for a while, and it was still packing out cinemas.
12: And was the investment of the $26 a head worth it? Like Mike Smith was just making the point, you can't do much for a couple of hours at that rate anymore.
2: It's very true. It's very true. But honestly, I would do it again 100 times out of 100.
12: Oh,
2: it was amazing. I actually went back and saw Obsession again. it was just a great movie. And I love seeing all the people packing out a cinema, even after it had been out for so long.
12: Getting in and enjoying it. Cameron, thank you. Yeah, my son went to see Sheep Detectives the other day and then got home and loved it so much he wanted to watch it again, and we found it on one of the streamings. It was uploaded to one of the streamers at the same time, so we all watched it at home with him, same day. Love that, wanting to watch a movie a second time. It's like me rereading books. I reread and reread and reread books. People think I'm mad. No, I enjoy it. Layla. G'day, Layla.
22: Hi, Heidi. How are you?
12: Very well, thank you.
22: That's good. I just wanted to say that my son is a movie buff.
12: Oh,
22: he's,
12: yes.
22: Late 20s. Goes to the movies pretty much probably twice a week.
12: Whoa.
22: Probably in the last few years has seen around about 120 movies all up in a year.
12: And is he all right with the price of such a passion?
22: He is. He doesn't mind, obviously.
12: Well, there are sillier things you can waste money on, yeah.
22: Well, exactly. And that's his pretty much his hobby. He loves these movies.
12: What did you last go to, Layla?
22: Anything, really. Sorry?
12: What did you last go to? Did you go to one with him?
22: No, I haven't. I haven't been to the movies with him. I think my last one was, it was probably about 2-3 years ago with the Top Gun.
12: What was that called? Yeah.
22: Yeah, the Top Gun movie. that's my last time that I went. But, yes, he's completely different to me. He just loves it. And he goes to any movie that he watches. Anything that's like even international movies subtitles, he's happy to do that.
12: Really just enjoys it. All right, Layla, thank you very much. I'm asking what movies you've been to recently, because cinemas are coming back in vogue. They're surging back in. Mike Smith of Sun Theatre in Yarraville is delighted about that. What have you been to see recently? We will take a break. Back with more of your calls shortly.
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12: We are coming up to the 11 o'clock news. The CEO of Telstra is speaking in Sydney. It's been a lengthy press conference already. Looks like it will go on for some time yet. All sorts of questions being asked about the software glitch, about the crisis protocols, about the Telstra, the 000 outages. She has apologised. They are asking questions around compensation. And she does say with 000, every process did work as intended. Calls were answered or picked up or camped onto other networks. They did get follow-up. Welfare checks were done in a timely manner. The processes worked, she says, with 000, while also saying, yeah, we didn't get enough right. Sorry, we've let you down. Very sorry, we have let you down. The Premier has announced the V-Line travel, the 2 days of V-Line travel, free V-Line travel, so taxpayer funded, free V-Line travel, Monday, Tuesday of next week. It will be Monday and Tuesday of next week. Now, in the final hour of the program on a Friday, Tom Elliott plays a song of the week. As you know, I don't really do music terribly well myself, so I need your help. Your nominations, please. There's a limit with the nomination today, though. It needs to be a Bonnie Tyler song. It needs to be a Bonnie Tyler song. You just have to find a way to link it to an event of the week. That is the challenge. 133693 for our song of the week. Bonnie Tyler, link it into the week.
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31: 10 degrees in Melbourne, a mostly sunny day, a maximum of 15. It's 11 o'clock. Good morning. I'm Madeline Burke. The Telstra CEO says she returned from holiday to Australia as quickly as possible as the telco battles the fallout from this week's major outage. Vicky Brady has apologised while facing media moments ago.
32: We have let our customers and Australians down. And for that, I am deeply sorry. I understand how much Australians rely on us to keep in touch, to work and stay safe. I also understand the broader impact on the community when services go down, from things like payments to transport.
31: South Australian police are looking into whether a death in a regional hospital is connected to the issues reaching 000 during the meltdown. The state opposition is calling on the health minister to come out today and explain why Maroondah Hospital used a makeshift fix on an MRI machine. Staff reportedly turned to tinfoil and cardboard while the machine produced poor quality images. Up to 1,000 scans, including breast, abdomen and spine imaging, may have been affected. Liberal MP Nick McGowan says it's a case of playing Russian roulette with people's lives.
0: The insiders to now be saying that patients since January 2025 should request to review all their scans for mispathology says to me that we have a third world health system.
31: Two young men remain in custody after several shots were fired into a cafe in Essendon North. Police on patrol at the time spotted a stolen Toyota Kluger driving away from Andy's Place Cafe on Mount Alexander Road around 2:45 this morning. The air wing followed that car through Keilor and into Taylor's Lakes, where the occupants ran into a property on Old Calder Highway. Officers from the Critical Incident Response Team arrested two men aged 18 and 20. Iran has put together a new plot to murder Donald Trump, according to American and Israeli intelligence. The exact details are unclear, but the US president has recently ordered another round of 90 airstrikes on Iran. Within the past day, Donald Trump suggested the regime wants to see him

0: There's a whole story in the Queensland papers today about how the ARC got it wrong and should be ditched.
1: Oh, dear.
0: All right, I'll accept your nomination through gritted teeth, Malcolm. Happy to have given you a laugh. It's a heartache for Queensland losing the state of origin. Malcolm does not sound heartbroken. Tony. Hello, Tony.
2: Hi, how are you? My song is Going Through the Motions.
0: Oh, yeah.
2: And you can relate it back to the Telstra outage.
0: Yep.
2: The lack of the rail services, the lack of the financial services.
0: Oh, yeah.
2: Egypt being beaten under some sort of circumstances. America getting a second chance. Everyone's just been going through the motions this week.
0: Wild old motions. Tony, you've hit a number of things on the head there, all with one song, Going Through the Motion. All right, thank you for your nomination. Brent, what's yours?
3: G'day, Heidi. I think mine's already been said, however.
0: Mm.
3: After Telstra almost caused a total eclipse of the Australian communication system through the week.
0: Yes,
3: then
0: a popular
3: total
0: choice,
3: eclipse
0: yes.
3: of the heart seems appropriate.
0: Total eclipse of the heart, that's our second nomination for that. Total eclipse of Telstra, I think, was our first nomination. Thank you, Brent. More of your nominations ahead. I've got a few more minutes for them. It has to be a Bonnie Tyler so that we can pay tribute to Bonnie Tyler, who's passed away at the age of 75, but also you'll need to just find a way. It's not just whichever Bonnie Tyler song you like the most. You have to find a way to tie it back into something that's happened during the week, something that's gone on. More nominations ahead. Emails too. Here's a couple of things that have happened this week, if this helps jog your memory. From Tanya, get rid of Pam the Bird today if possible. I don't want to be further reminded what a lawless, messed up city Melbourne is every time I go to the airport. There's enough of that everywhere else. There is a petition, if you missed this earlier, there is a petition arguing to keep this unintended, unforeseen mascot icon of Melbourne on the Balti Bridge pylon. Tanya says no way. Email from Ryan, Liberal governments have two choices, team up with One Nation or cease to exist as an opposition. So clearly only one choice there, apropos of my interview with Angus Taylor earlier. And from Chris, if the government had fined and sorted out Optus properly after last year's 000 bungle, maybe Telstra would have thought, ooh, we can't afford a fine like that. We should make sure it never happens to us. But no, Optus were given a smack on the wrist by Annika Wells and now Telstra will get the same and the problems won't be fixed. Some of the issues of the day, some of the broader issues of the week, all summarised in email form there. Before I get back to your nomination, I saw an interview with this woman on the news today and thought, oh, I would love to have a chat with her. Some people are slowing down as they hit their 70s, but Jackie Hudson has just reached elite athlete level. She is off to the Commonwealth Games in the green and gold. She is a great grandmother. She is 75 years old and she has been selected for the Comm Games in the 12-strong Jackaroos squad. Jackie Hudson, good morning to you.
4: Good morning, Heidi. I've just been listening to some of those. I'm not sure how you're going to choose a winner.
0: I don't know. Throw a dart at a board like usual, yeah.
4: Yeah, you have some. You've got some smart listeners there.
0: Now tell me, how did you get the call up for this?
4: Well, we've all been trialing for a long time and just putting the hard work in, and then only a couple of months ago, if that now, got a text in the morning, an SMS from the chairman of selectors for Bowls Australia that told the 12 or who'd actually been nominated. So I was sitting there crying into my Weet-Bix, and my husband wasn't really sure it was because I'd missed out or whether I was going. So That's how I found out, and it's sort of been a roller coaster up until now. And 48 hours I'll be on the plane, and I think I could probably relax once that happens.
0: Is this your first time in your green and gold representing Australia?
4: No. I was fortunate to get selected with the Bowls Australia High Performance Squad back in the end of 2022, and in 2023. My partner, Jake Philberg, who I'll be going to pairing up with in Scotland, and we were selected to represent Australia in the Vision Impaired at the World Championships, and we're lucky to come.

0: more with a gold medal.
1: Oh, congrats. Well, you're already a gold medalist. This is old hat then. You're fine.
0: Absolutely. Yeah. So I listened to the news this morning and just, I don't even think about my age. Nobody even mentions my age except interviewers.
1: Sure.
0: the team doesn't. But then when you hear, you know, the news about Bonnie Tyler, and I'm thinking, oh, my God, she's my age. Yeah, and you think, oh, wow. So, you know what, it's more encouragement to actually keep going and make the most of every day.
1: Yeah, go out and live large. How long have you bowled for, Jackie?
0: Oh, God, I only just started bowling for fun when I retired.
1: What?
0: I live at a beautiful place called Port Stephens, up north of Newcastle. Mm. And it was, and the bowling, our little club's only five doors up the road, so it was somewhere that I can walk to because I've never driven, luckily for everybody on the road. And, yeah, and then before Christmas I joined at a bigger club where I could play more often and a lot more competition. Mm. But, yeah, so it was only ever for fun and a way to meet people. You know, when you move into a new area, and it was also, I never thought I'd be able to play a sport anyway, let alone at this level, but it just goes to show you what bowls can actually be like for any, because we all play under the same conditions. I think people get the idea that perhaps it's just for, you have to go to a special club, you know, for blind people or for people with a disability, but it's probably the one sport in Australia anyway that anybody can play under exactly the same conditions, same rules, same everything. So, you know, whether you're 5 or 95, you know, whether you've got, you know, one leg, three arms, two heads, it doesn't matter. You all play together and the same.
1: Do you know what I love? We were talking yesterday, I didn't even know that you existed. We were talking yesterday about what you'd be world champion in if you could be world champion in anything. You're a world champion bowler.
0: I sort of really didn't realise how big a deal that was, the World Championships, because it was my first time in that high performance. But now I do realise it's a big deal. Like, this one is a big deal.
1: This is a really big deal. You're representing Australia. You're representing all of us over at the Commonwealth Games. And
0: I hope I can do it well enough. But you know what? You can only do your best, and everybody's there striving for the same thing. So
1: great attitude.
0: Everybody can't get a gold medal, but it would be nice to have something to hang around your neck. But even if you don't, if you just come back knowing that you've done your best and you still feel proud and good about yourself, then I think that's the most important thing, and being part of the team.
1: Well, we wish you very well. You take the hopes of the nation on your shoulders, Jackie. What are you most looking forward to in Glasgow? Have you been before?
0: I have, yes. I've been fortunate to have gone quite a long time ago with my husband. We toured around Great Britain. And recently the Jackaroo squad went, I think it was our final trial before they selected the final team for Glasgow. We actually had the opportunity to travel to Glasgow back in May. So it will be nice to go back. It's a lovely city, and there's lots to see and do, a lot more than probably when I first went years ago. It was sort of a lot more industrial, but it's a lovely city. So we're very lucky that they put their hand up.
1: We certainly
0: are. To actually hold the games when we won't mention that they were going to be in Victoria.
1: No, you can mention it. We're calling it the Glasgow Games, brought to you by the state of Victoria. So you're welcome. As a taxpayer of Victoria, to you I say, please enjoy competing over there. We could get the games to happen.
0: That's very true. Oh, dear, I'll have to repeat that to the rest of the team.
1: Yeah, please do. Tell them to enjoy themselves on our dime.
0: Thank you.
1: Jackie, all the best with it. Thank you for your time.
0: Thank you, Heidi.
1: Jackie Hudson there, 75-year-old great-grandmother, Commonwealth Games bowls athlete, already a world champion in her own right, heading off to try again, representing Australia, selected on the team in the green and gold. I don't want to put too much pressure on her, but carrying the hopes of the nation. Jackie Hudson.
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1: 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Is that part of your gym routine? Okay, with eating the chocolate, what about smelling the chocolate? 133 693. But we are taking song nominations right now. It has to be a Bonnie Tyler song, but you have to find a way to tie it back into an event of the week. Ashley, hello.
13: Hello, Heidi. I think Holding Out for a Hero.
1: Yes.
13: And tied into Wednesday night, Nathan Cleary.
1: Why am I getting so many State of Origin calls?
13: All right. I just thought it'd be a good one.
1: Well, all right. Thank you, Ashley. Nathan Cleary, the hero New South Wales, didn't know they needed, but didn't know they had. And congratulations to the Blues. Tim. Hello, Tim. Hello, Tim. No, Tim's no good. Michael, what did you want to nominate, Michael?
14: Good morning, Heidi. Total Eclipse of My Heart to Taylor Swift's Wedding.
1: Oh, explain it. Your heart is...
14: Well, you're sort of a bit cryptic, really, isn't it?
1: Yes. Spell it out for me in a less cryptic way.
14: No, not right.
1: All right. All right, Michael. Thank you. Thank you. Total eclipse of the heart because of Taylor Swift wedding. Susie, what's your nomination?
3: Look, I don't know if I've been a co-nominator of this because I rang in late.
1: No, you're right. Go ahead.
3: I've got two. I've got Lost in France. In France just winning their game in the World Cup.
1: Yeah.
3: And Hero. England, because they won their game, and just hearing Wonderwall at the end of all their matches is enough.
1: All right, Susie, thank you for the nomination. Lost in France and Hero, two nominations from Susie. Kim, g'day, Kim.
15: Hi. I'd like to unfortunately say it's a heartache too because of all the stabbings and firebombings and potholes, and just it's more apt to what's going on in Victoria, unfortunately, at the moment than any of them.
1: All right. Kim, thank you for the nomination. Tom, what did you want to say? Hello, Tom. No problem with Tom's line. Got an email here from Katrina who wants Total Eclipse of the Heart played. I nominate Song of the Week to be Total Eclipse of a Heart, but I added a few words. Once upon a time I was falling in love. Now I'm only falling apart. Nothing I can say. V-Line's been down for 2 days. Turn it up, Telstra. Turn it up. I'm going insane. Thank you very much for the email, Katrina. Cameron, hello?
16: Yeah, good morning, Heidi.
1: What did you want to nominate?
16: Once again, Total Eclipse of the Heart for the brave Aussies going down in a penalty shootout against Egypt in the World Cup.
1: All right, Cameron, thank you. I think we're probably ready to make a decision. Quite a number for holding out for Hero. I've had off-air a number of people saying we're holding out for a leadership candidate of some sort that we can vote for. We've had some off-air nominations for Rebel Without a Clue, because of the Pam the Bird graffiti artist, Vandal. I can't believe I just said artist. Don't read off the piece of paper. The Vandal climbed up the Balti Bridge. Lost in France, Total Eclipse. Let's have a think.
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20: You know why singing is a thing, Tom? So you don't have to.
21: Yeah, I'm terrible at singing as well, Tom.
1: Completely forgot till we were playing that intro that Tom did Total Eclipse of the Heart. I did ask you to help me nominate the Song of the Week for us. It had to be a Bonnie Tyler in honour of the power ballad singer who passed away overnight, aged 75. You had to connect the song to an event of the week. We had some good ones. Lost in France, because France downs Morocco to advance to the World Cup. Holding out for a Hero, because we're lacking in leadership candidates, and also because of Nathan Cleary. Rebel Without a Clue for the Vandal. And we've decided on Total Eclipse of the Heart. One, because Tom sang it a bit. Two, big song. And it's been the most nominated of all of these options. Telstra almost eclipsed Australia's communication system, Telstra's outage. Here you go.

0: It just seemed to hit across so many themes of the week: Telstra, potholes, all the things falling apart. We need to check back in with the Farmers Federation on how their blitz of reporting potholes has gone. At 29 minutes past 11, joining me in the studio with the news headlines now, Madeline Burke. Hello.
1: You've done Tom proud with that one, Heidi.
0: Well, I didn't sing along with it. He would have been prouder if I had done that, but no one needs to have our licence cancelled because that went to air.
1: In the news today, the Telstra boss says she is deeply sorry for this week's mass outage, but insists planned protocols were followed as the meltdown unfolded. Vicky Brady has fronted the media hours after returning from overseas to deal with the fallout, rejecting suggestions that job cuts are linked to the timekeeping glitch which spread through the national network, saying her focus now is to make sure the network is stable and getting to the bottom of exactly what went wrong.
0: Did she go anywhere near talking about compensation? I didn't listen to the whole thing. I was on
1: I haven't caught that either, but I'll get...
0: I do know that she did not commit to surrendering bonuses. She was asked if voluntarily would you... she batted away questions about whether she or her leadership would surrender them. No, our focus is on other things and that's a matter for the board down the track.
1: Two young men remain in custody after several shots were fired into a cafe in Essendon early this morning. Earlier in the night, two 15-year-olds were arrested, found hiding in backyards in Greenvale after a chase across Melbourne's north that follows a car being set on fire. Richmond coach Adam Uze says youngster Sam Lawler is getting closer to a return to football. The 19-year-old hasn't played since round 7 due to a partial tear to his Achilles. Jordan Tunbridge has those stories and more in the news from 12.
0: Thank you very much for that, Madeline.
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4: 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Thank you.
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0: 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Mostly sunny with a top of 15 today. Currently it is on 11 degrees in the city. And a reminder, your weekend forecast, showers developing tomorrow, 15. Showers increasing Sunday and 14. Time now for...
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5: Morning, Heidi. Morning, everybody.
0: Morning, John. New study from the University of Malaysia suggests that smelling dark chocolate can boost your gym workout.
5: I thought you were going to say like Harvard or something, and then you said the University of Malaysia.
0: Malaysian scientists.
5: Don't want to cast aspersions over the University of Malaysia, which I'm sure is a fine educational institution.
0: Feel fuller, less hungry, and get more gym reps in.
5: What do you do?
0: Sniff dark chocolate.
5: Really?
0: Would that be on your list of things as part of your gym regime?
5: Can't you just eat the dark chocolate?
0: That is an option. I am told that some high-performance athletes do try dark chocolate. It improves their... They feel as though it improves their workout. Smelling dark chocolate first.
5: It feels slightly unsatisfying to me. I mean, I'm a sugarholic. Or no, dark chocolate's not great for sugarholics because it doesn't have that much.
0: Decreases your feelings of hunger, desire and intentions to eat. So, I mean, possibly is also good for your health. For dieting, not just for a gym workout.
5: Who needs Ozempic if you can just sniff some...
0: Sniff dark chocolate.
5: Dark chocolate,
0: who knew
5: yes.
0: It was that simple? What's your go-to home remedy or a hack that you swear by? I don't know that many of us are going to suddenly be swearing by sniffing dark chocolate, but you must have something, a remedy, a hack.
5: I've got a few, actually. I polled some people at work today. I've got a few. But before we do that, there is a seminal one, especially for people listening that remember the... cinema classic, My Big Fat Greek Wedding. The dad in that...
0: Classic is a strong word, but yeah.
5: Oh, it's a classic. The dad in that film, he had a cure-all. The Greek dad in that film had a cure-all for everything. I think we've got the grab now.
14: Look at this. Rash. Somebody gave me the mati.
15: Put some Windex.
14: Oh, God, please.
15: Voila! This worked! Last night, my toe was as big as my face.
14: No.
5: And he put some Windex on it. Yeah.
0: I wonder if people did start putting Windex on things. Fixes everything. Cleans everything. Fixes everything.
5: It was a lovely moment. I won't spoil it for people who haven't seen it. Then my mother used to, and it is, I mean, a Vicks is used in a whole range of ways.
0: Vicks does fix a lot of things.
5: Someone told me that their family was on the feet and then socks on and you went to bed if you had a cold.
0: Yep, fixed it every time.
5: My mum was more boiling hot water, like steaming hot water in an ice cream container and then a big glob of Vicks in that, and then she'd force your face into it with a towel over your head and you had to, like, breathe it in.
0: What do you call it? What's the fancy word that you buy now? You can buy one of those machines now?
5: Oh, can you?
0: Yeah.
5: I think it did more for my... skin and my pores than it actually did for anything else. Yeah, exactly.
0: Vicks in a hot ice cream. I remember those big tubs of ice cream.
5: Yeah, that's what it was. Yep. So now polling people at work, there was a girl who her mother's remedy for a bee sting was to have a bath with onions.
0: Full immersion of the stung area.
5: I believe
0: in
5: so,
0: an
5: yes.
0: onion bath.
5: Yeah.
0: Cut onions? Must be.
5: Well, I also asked what type of onions, and she said she said brown onions.
0: Yes, not the salad onions.
5: And I said not red, and she looked at me like I was an idiot and said red are for scorpion stings, of course. So,
0: are you being serious?
5: No, I am being silly. Earache. Now, someone else at work had olive oil in the ear for earache.
0: Pour it in.
5: Apparently.
0: Or like put it on a
5: drip it in,
0: on a cotton bud and swirl it around.
5: They're obviously not buying the olive oil at the expensive supermarket that I go to.
0: I haven't found cheap olive oil, but sure, yeah.
5: My daughter used to kick up with when she played basketball when she was young and she would get a sprained finger with a ball on the end.
0: I'd do that all the time.
5: I would make her do hot cold. So you'd have a really hot, and you put your hand in that,
0: yes.
5: And then you put your hand in, because it's supposed to draw the bruising out. So you do time in the hot, and it hurts. It obviously hurts your hand because you're getting the changes in temperature. It's not fun, but it's meant to draw
0: and
5: the bruising out.
0: And does it do something with the bruising? Did you learn that from your playing days? Some medieval torture that was inflicted upon you as an athlete?
5: Nah, I just wanted to torture my daughter, basically.
0: Interesting. Whenever I do that to my fingers, I just strap it to the finger next to it with tape and forget about it for a couple of weeks.
5: There was one too, if you had swelling, in part of the body, like I remember once I had a swollen knee when I was playing, and you put, I think it's electric soda, you tape that, and then it's meant to suck the swelling out. And then so wake up in the morning, it's gone all hard and gunky.
0: Oh.
5: Because it's supposed to...
0: Electric
5: soda.
0: Anybody heard of that? 133-693.
5: I could be making that up, by the way. I'm making most of this up, to be honest.
0: What remedy is in your family? Well, hack is in your family?
5: Have you got some over there?
0: Just a soup, like just a hot chicken soup when you've got a cold. That'll fix you right up. Vic's on my chest, not on my... Yeah, Vic's always on my chest and on my back.
5: Is there anything special in this chicken soup, though? Like, is it like...
0: As much garlic as possible.
5: Okay. And ginger or anything like that?
0: Not when I was a kid, no. It's just chicken, garlic, chicken, onion, a lot of onion.
5: Did it work?
0: Yeah. Does it ever? You think, this is what I'll do for a cold. Someone said to me today when I got into the living and said, I'm coming down with a cold. B said, Armour Force, get some Armour Force into you. I'm like, what is Armour Force? Something from the chemist. Swear by it.
5: Because aren't oranges meant... You know how you're meant to have vitamin C if you're getting sick, and then that's meant to be a steaming pile of not trueness.
0: Well, I think you're probably supposed to have the vitamin C to keep your immune system up at a more... at a heightened level before you get the cold, because it helps you not get the cold to start with. Because I always do that. I get a cold, now I'll start taking vitamin C. Should have done it a long time earlier.
5: Yeah.
0: 133-693, what are your remedies? What things do you absolutely swear by, even when others might think it's a bit... mad. Call now, 133-693. 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
5: I was going to say, shouldn't your production team have dark chocolate for us to be sniffing at this very moment?
0: Just see if it heightens performance. 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
0: Sixteen minutes to twelve.
5: That's ridiculous.
0: Michelle, hello.
24: Good morning. My parents used to be really, really big tea drinkers, and they used to get a lot of stains in the sink around the plug hole. So my mum used to put paper towel, pour some bleach, and let it sit for a couple of hours, and it came up like brand new.
0: Do you do it now?
24: I sure do. I do it in my bathroom. I do it everywhere, and it also makes your actual drain smell good as well.
0: Paper towel, round the thing, bit of bleach. Nice. All right, Michelle, thank you.
5: Interesting.
0: That's a hack I could get around.
5: Sure.
0: Bruce, what's yours?
25: Hello.
0: Hello.
25: Hello. Yeah, my mum used to get bread. Mm. You'd cut the crust off, put it in a pot, boil it up and get it really hot and mushy, put that in a cloth, twist all the hot water out of it. So, you know, all the free water was gone.
0: Yeah.
25: Place that on a wound, bandage it, and it would withdraw the bruise, withdraw the inflammation and everything out. And it would work.
0: And Bruce, we're talking bog standard white bread, or does it have to be wholemeal?
25: Yeah, just any bread.
0: Any bread.
5: Bruce, my mum used to do that too, but she used to serve it up as bread and butter pudding. She wouldn't actually put it on wounds.
0: Thank you, Bruce. Brad, hello, Brad.
26: Yeah, mine's, you know, when your headlights get all sort of that foggy, misty look on the day, you wipe WD-40 on it and polish it into it and it brings them.
0: On the outside of the headlights?
26: Yeah, the outside of your headlights, when they get that, like, glass, they get like a glassy look on them. Yeah. I mean, not glassy, but, like a rough look on them.
0: I would submit to you respectfully, there's not many things WD-40 can't fix.
26: Not wrong. You spray it on all your joints on the front of your car or the boots and that, and they won't deteriorate, and you won't have to redo them after about 10 years.
0: Thank you very much, Brad.
5: Would have made my mum's bread and butter pudding taste better, I tell you right now.
0: What about if you were using it instead of the Windex in my Big Fat Greek wedding?
5: Well, yeah.
0: Probably don't put it on wounds, open wounds especially. Paul, what's your hack?
27: I just wanted to back up John about the electric soda.
0: What is it though?
27: It's a detergent or something. You used to put it in washing clothes or something, and you put it in a hot bath and soak your foot injuries. It's been around forever.
5: Thank you for backing me up, Paul.
0: My only question is, where do you get? I mean, is it a brand name? Is it in the laundry aisle?
27: I haven't seen it, but in the laundry aisle is the supermarkets.
5: Well, Paul's not responsible for where you get it.
0: I'm just asking where you source this electric soda.
5: He's merely saying it works.
0: Thank you, Paul. Good, thank you, Paul. Glad it works. Don't know where you can get it. Maybe it was a thing that used to be good and now it no longer exists. That's all I'm asking. Sarah, hello.
28: Hi. If anyone's got gastro, you take a couple of charcoal tablets. Within 15 minutes, the cramping stops and everything stops and you feel better.
0: It's all over?
28: All over.
0: A couple of charcoal tablets.
28: And if you want to drink something, flat Coca-Cola. My mum was overseas, and she had a really bad attack of gastro. And the manager of the hotel came to her and gave a flat Coca-Cola. My mum never drinks Coke. She was a health nut.
3: Yes. And it so, fixed her right up. And
28: within 15 minutes.
5: So you remember some years ago when the MCG had that Rabbit Tureen incident?
3: I do.
5: And
3: yes.
5: laid quite a few folk low.
3: Yes.
5: All they needed was charcoal on hand, and those people would have been able to see out the game rather than
3: they
5: spend
3: would have
5: the
3: been.
5: Rest of their time in the toilet.
3: And a bit of flat Coke.
5: Yes.
3: Actually, that does remind me, flat lemonade when you've had a bad night or diarrhoea or gastro or whatever. Like it's flat lemonade. It's something we'd always swear by. Joining me in the studio with a preview of the afternoon program, Laura Spurway. Hello.
6: Flat lemonade. Yep. That was a staple in my household. And my mum always used to say chamomile tea with some honey if you had a stomach upset.
5: How long does it take? Like say you've got lemonade in the fridge, right?
3: Yes.
5: But it's not flat.
3: Well, you just have to shake it a few times, open it a few times till it loses all its...
5: A few times?
3: Yeah, like a few times.
5: Does it take an hour? How long does it take?
3: Or you leave it in a glass out on the... Does it just lose the bubbles over time?
6: Yeah.
3: I can't remember how you make lemonade flat.
6: But it had to be flat.
3: I just know you have to drink the flat lemonade.
6: It had to be flat.
3: Yeah.
6: That's right.
5: I know how to make a radio segment flat. I'll ask you that question.
6: Sorry, I'll move on now. Coming up on 3AW Afternoons, shifting the blame. Have you ever taken the fall, cop something for someone... Or someone taking the blame for you. This has come up because a 29-year-old Victorian police officer was kicked off the force for blaming his 92-year-old granddad for a speeding fine. So have you ever taken the blame for someone? We might have to give some fake names for the callers.
5: Well, didn't that famously happen with Joe the cameraman in that game of cricket where there was the voice, can't bat, can't bowl, and it was... Did Warnie say that, or they blame Joe the cameraman, or I might be just telling the story incorrectly, but there was definitely something around that.
6: Where a cameraman was blamed. It wouldn't be the first time, would it, Heidi?
3: No,
6: wouldn't be the first time.
3: Usually they deserve it, but I mean...
6: I'm
3: not going back into TV today. It's fine.
6: Neil the Seal is back in the sea. I've been following Neil for the past couple of weeks. I've been doing the show. I've been slightly obsessed with this one-ton seal and all the havoc he's been wreaking on Tassie. Have you ever had a weird and wonderful encounter with an animal? I didn't get to meet Neil. I'm sorry about that. But the Tasmanian government says he's returned safely to sea. You know, we can debate about how that's happened. But Neil the Seal, and are your kids, Heidi, at all interested in following in your footsteps, doing what you do?
3: My daughter was. She did work experience and then, yes, was thinking about studying a journalism degree, and I keep saying, don't do that.
6: Yep. So my mum said that to me and I ignored her. Mm. So she's coming in today for Friday lunch and we're going to talk about family business. Have you gotten into the family business? What made you do it? Were you warned against it like me and ignored them anyway?
3: All right, lovely. All with Laura Spurway after midday on the flat lemonade from Liam. Flat lemonade is crap, overly sugary, actually dehydrates you. My grandparents believed the same garbage. Who knew flat lemonade was such a hot source of debate?
5: I was going to say, strong opinions on flat lemonade.
3: Jen, what's yours? Remedy or hack?
7: I've got three quick ones, but the one for the cold, dear, is garlic. It's crushed. It has to be raw garlic. Mm-hmm. And you put it in a warm glass of water, not hot, because if you put it in hot, it doesn't do the job. Mm-hmm. A teaspoon of raw honey. And if you don't like the taste of it, you just put a bit of lemon juice in and leave it sit for about 10 minutes and sip it like a tea. Yum.
5: Jen,
7: you say,
5: Jen,
7: no, and you're not allowed to go on the next day.
5: Jen, can you kiss someone after having drunk that, though? That sounds like your breath could be coming straight from Satan's bottom.
7: The washing soda, I've been using it for years. You can still buy it.
3: You can? All right, good. Yeah. And how many cloves of garlic? I am coming down with a cold at the moment. How many cloves of garlic?
7: You put about one or two little ones and just crush it down hard.
3: All right, great.
7: Just put it.
3: Jen, I appreciate the advice. I'm going to give that a whirl this afternoon.
5: You should have some flat lemonade too.
3: Just mix it all together. Garlic and flat lemonade. Viv. G'day, Viv.
8: G'day, how are you going? Yeah. I just have a recipe using electric soda, which you're right, you can get at Woolies. Just ask somebody, they'll tell you where it is. They're cleaning silver. Put some foil in the bottom of a bowl. Put electric soda, just a small amount, like a little handful of electric soda in it, and put your silver jewellery on it, put boiling water on it, and they'll come up sparkling clean. Electric soda is a water softener.
5: That is the issue, because I've been cleaning up my parents' garage and I found an old silver tray that I won for something or other that I'm quite attached to, and it is discoloured, and now I know how to fix that discoloration.
3: Yeah, just have to find the electric soda, then you're going to be able to fix bruising, you're going to be able to fix your silver. It's all the things.
5: Unfortunately, I wasn't really listening to what Viv was saying because I was thinking about something else.
3: No, but she said just go to the supermarket and ask them.
5: Okay.
3: Someone will know where it is. Thank you, Viv. Jason, what did you want to say?
2: A cure for plantar fasciitis, you get your water bottle, fill it 3/4 full, chuck it in the freezer, and when it's solid frozen, roll your foot on it, and that'll get rid of it. Another point I got with that Connie's crystals, or the crystals they're talking about, you put that in, if you've got a swollen knee and it's all full of fluid,
3: yeah,
2: put it inside a stocking, wrap it around your leg, wrap a towel around it,
3: yeah,
2: and go to sleep. When you wake up in the morning, all the swelling and
5: that's what I used to do.
3: It's Cotty's crystal.
2: Yep.
3: See, electric soda, I didn't know what you mean. Cotty's crystals, I heard of.
5: But is that a brand name of electric soda?
3: Jason, is it?
2: I think so, yeah. Mm. I think so. And the other thing is, the other guy that talked about the WD-40 on the light.
3: Yeah.
2: I'm an ex-mechanic. What works better than WD-40 is fly spray. You won't believe it, but it works better.
3: Better than WD-40. All right, Jason, thank you very much for the call. John Origlasso, you have one duty left.
5: Do I really?
3: Yeah, who are we giving the $200 of Hoyt's herbs, spices and pickled vegetables to?
5: I'm going with recency bias. I'm going with Jason. Because he told us, he cleared up for you what electric soda is.
3: Yep. I've never heard of it. Cotty's crystals, I've certainly heard of.
5: Do you not put me under that kind of pressure? Tom never does it. He never lets me have any autonomy.
3: Look, Tom's back next week. Fight it out with him then. John Origlasso, thank you.
5: See ya.
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3: Been waiting to see what the Indian Prime Minister and the Australian Prime Minister were going to announce today at the MCG. It's something about an opening BBL game that will be played in India. More detail on that to come across the afternoon. In the running for the weekly Word on the Street prize this week is Rick. Rick called to tell us about a truck with an oversized load that had rolled over when turning in Rosanna, caused all manner of mayhem. Thanks for letting us know, Rick. The weekly prize for Word on the Street is thanks to Imp Jewellery. You are also in the draw for the end of the year to win $60,000 toward a Mercedes-Benz of your choice from Mercedes-Benz Brighton. When you think trading in, think Mercedes-Benz Brighton. They promised to better any trade-in price on all makes and models. My thanks to Brianna, to Lauren, to Bea and to Jackson for this week. Tom Elliott is back with you on Monday. I'll talk to you next time.
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19: 11 degrees in Melbourne, showers developing tomorrow, a top of 15. It's 12 midday. Good afternoon. I'm Jordan Tunbridge. Telstra says it's identified the issue that triggered a major meltdown of its network and blocked hundreds of 000 calls. Jack Hahn reports.
20: The embattled telco CEO touching down this morning from an overseas holiday. Vicky Brady flying straight into a storm, forced to front up over the outage and the more than 600 000 calls that failed. The company claiming the person who died in South Australia is not on their records. The boss admits it took nearly 4 hours until she found out about the major meltdown on Wednesday. Ms. Brady says she's deeply sorry.
21: We have let our customers and Australians down.
20: Telstra executives have identified the issue, blaming an update to time codes, denying recent job cuts caused the mishap. Both the CEO and CFO have dodged questions about compensation and would not be drawn on whether they will give up their annual multi-million dollar bonuses. Jack Hahn reporting.
19: Two young men have been arrested over a drive-by shooting at an Essendon cafe overnight. Christy Cooper has more.
22: The early morning shooting was captured on CCTV. It shows a white SUV driving slowly past Andy's Park Cafe as four blasts erupt from a rear window. The bullets smashed through a number of glass panels and punctured the shop front on Mount Alexander Road in Essendon. Owner Raymond Yacoub told 3AW he has no idea why his business was targeted.
23: I've never had an issue. Never, ever.
22: And no one's threatened you? Or?
23: No. I've been asked that question by police officers. No, I didn't receive any threat or nothing.
22: Police had been patrolling nearby and witnessed the shooting. With the help of the air wing and the critical incident response team, they chased the stolen vehicle to Taylor's Lakes. An 18-year-old and a 20-year-old were arrested and are being interviewed. Christy Cooper, Melbourne.
19: A man has been charged with murder following the fatal stabbing of a woman in Melbourne's east. Police allege the 39-year-old man stabbed a 39-year-old woman at a home in Dalatite Court in Vermont on Tuesday night before he was arrested and taken to hospital under police guard. Two children inside the house at the time were not physically injured. Investigators believe the man and the woman were known to each other. An Australian Big Bash cricket game will be played in India as the government continues to use sport to push its diplomatic agenda. Federal politics reporter Nelson Scott.
24: True to form for two cricket-loving nations, the Prime Minister is hosting his Indian counterpart here on the hallowed turf of the MCG, where they've met the chief executives of the AFL and Cricket Australia. The pair have confirmed the opening game of the upcoming Big Bash season will be played in Chennai in December, marking the first time a foreign cricket league will play a match in India. The fixture will be the cornerstone of the G'day Namaste Festival, a new week-long event to promote Australian culture, business and sport. The leaders have also agreed to boost investment in their respective sporting innovation infrastructure to help both nations prepare for upcoming major events. The decision follows a major deal struck yesterday, which will see Australia export uranium to India. Nelson Scott, MCG, Melbourne.
19: More than 46,000 motorbikes have been sold in Australia the first half of 2026. Children's bikes and trail bikes have had the biggest increases, while scooter sales are down. Checking finance, the All Ordinaries up 40 points, one Australian dollar trading at 69.53 US cents.
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19: Richmond coach Adam Uzay says Dion Prestia will be available for selection this weekend as long as he gets through today's training session. Prestia suffered a hamstring injury in round 16, while Uzay says they'll be extra cautious with when they bring back Jack Ross, who is out with concussion.
2: That's his second concussion within the last 6 weeks. We'll be really mindful that we'll probably need to give him a little bit longer before he comes back. But it'll give someone else an opportunity. Like Sam Grill will come back into the side. We rested him last week and then hopefully Dion will get through today.
19: The Tigers go up against the Demons at the MCG on Sunday. Simon Goodwin is the latest big name to turn down an approach from Essendon as the club builds a shortlist of coaching candidates. The Melbourne Premiership coach, who was previously a caretaker coach at the Bombers, is happy to remain in his assistant coaching role with the Swans. It's 12:05. A Sydney man has been charged with making a bomb hoax targeting a foreign embassy in Australia. Federal police say a foreign law enforcement partner reported an online threat, which they allege was then linked to the 47-year-old. Thousands of protesters have marched in Houston in the US state of Texas, where a Mexican man was fatally shot by an ICE agent while driving to work. The Department of Homeland Security say the man was shot after he ignored commands and attempted to ram an officer who fired his weapon in self-defense. Demonstrators are now demanding an independent inquiry into the shooting.
4: Lorenzo and his family were longtime East End residents, living in the area for decades, calling for reform to change the way ICE operates during a raid with ambush-style tactics and unmarked vehicles.
19: Nissan Australia has issued a recall of 13,000 Nissan X-Trail vehicles. It's due to a battery software issue which could cause vehicles to lose drive power. Affected models were built between 2022 and this year. Well, one of the big four banks is being accused of axing Australian jobs while sending the work overseas. The Finance Sector Union says the Commonwealth Bank blamed workflow automation and streamlining for axing more than 176 engineering and technology positions. But similar roles have now been advertised at CBA India. FSU National Secretary Julia Angrisano says the bank's boss needs to be upfront about what's going on.
5: If he is genuine about building Australian capability, he can start by not giving Australian jobs to our global partners and by being straight up with his own staff.
19: Returning to sport, and two goals in rapid succession have seen France down Morocco 2-0 to reach the World Cup semi-finals. Star Kylian Mbappe playing down an ankle injury he picked up during the match. It will be an all-Czech final in the women's draw at Wimbledon. Karolina Muchová will take on Linda Noskova. While disappointment for all Aussie pair Mark Polmans and Storm Hunter, they lost the mixed doubles final in three sets. That's the latest news and sport.
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26: I'm Daniel Brewer with your local news and sport. A mixed forecast has been released for Western Victoria's agricultural producers navigating the second half of the year. Much-loved local identities from across the Glenelg Shire are the focus of a new exhibition which launches this evening in Portland. Darcy Minnie reports.
27: 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Darcy Minnie, Ace Radio.
26: In sport, the Hamilton Kangaroos will be hosting a Past Players Day at its home game tomorrow against Portland. That's the latest local news and sport.
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12: Welcome to Country Today this Friday lunchtime with me, Libby Price. Today we'll get some updates on the cropping season following substantial rain and more on its way. In the Riverina, the wet winter is seeing outbreaks of plant diseases such as blackleg in canola. And farmers in the Wimmera have received upwards of 250 millimetres of rain year to date, with waterlogged paddocks setting some crops back. And the Weekly War Report, the EMI rose this week, closing at 909 cents a kilogram. 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

0: to the Weather Bureau now, and we're speaking with Kate Doyle. Kate, finally we're seeing the end of these settled conditions, are we?
1: Yes, finally. We're nearly at the end. So the high pressure system, which has continued to bring settled conditions for really the last few days and most of the week, is finally starting to make its way further east as we go through the day today. And it really is expected to be the last day of these settled conditions. Plenty of fog and frost around again this morning. But by the time we get to tomorrow, we are expecting the winds to start picking up as the front approaches from the west. So while we could still see some foggy and some frosty conditions in eastern parts of Victoria, for those in the west, we are expecting the winds to have picked up enough that we are looking at the potential for a clearer morning. But then as we see the change making its way through, we are then expecting a cold front to push its way through as we get into the afternoon, hitting western parts of Victoria, and then continuing to push its way across Victoria as we get into Saturday, late Saturday afternoon and evening, before it continues to make its way across into eastern parts of Victoria as we get into Sunday, and making its way across to finish off the rest of the state for the rest of the day there to end out the weekend. So it is looking like a change on the way. That does mean that we are expecting some windy conditions. We do have a warning out for sheep graziers for the Mallee, the Wimmera, the Northern Country, the North Central, North East, South West and Central forecast districts, with those windy and cool conditions expected tomorrow. We'll start to see some showers from later in the afternoon and then continuing into the evening for southwestern and western parts of the state and central parts as we get later into the afternoon. And we do have the potential for some hail around, particularly the southwestern parts of Victoria, just getting up into the Wimmera there on the Saturday, with a cold air, patch of air making its way up after this change. Then as we get into Sunday, continuing to see showers in the east, and then just some follow-up showers as we go through southern parts of Victoria on the Sunday, as we continue to see some strong westerlies making their way in after the change. We are then looking at another weaker frontal system making its way through early next week. So as we go through Monday into Tuesday, which could again bring a renewed patch of some showers around and a renewed strengthening of the winds. But we're not currently expecting that to have quite as much in it as this system expected tomorrow. So certainly a change up for anyone who's gotten too comfortable with the settled conditions. That is changing up from tomorrow. But between now and then, we do have another chance to enjoy a bit of a sunny day around Victoria this afternoon. So if you catch some sunshine, it will be feeling fairly warm, especially as the winds haven't picked up too much just yet. So Warrnambool expecting a top of 15 degrees today. Portland also expecting a top of 15. Horsham, we're expecting a top of 14 degrees today. Nil, a top of 15. Swan Hill, we're expecting a top of 15 degrees today. Mildura, balmy, a top of 18. Echuca, we're expecting a top of 14 degrees today. Albury-Wodonga, a top of 15. Sale, a top of 14. And at Lakes Entrance, we're expecting a top of 14 degrees today.
0: Thank you very much, Kate. That was Kate Doyle from the Weather Bureau.
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6: Good afternoon, I'm Toby Goff. The Telstra chief executive says she's deeply sorry for the way people were let down by this week's nationwide outage. Vicky Brady has fronted the media just hours after touching down in the country to answer questions about the meltdown.
7: We have let our customers and Australians down. And for that, I am deeply sorry. I understand how much Australians rely on us to keep in touch, to work and stay safe.
6: The telco has confirmed it's assisting South Australian police with investigations into whether there is any connection between the outage and one person's death. A health department ban on the sale of moringa has left Australian growers in murky waters ahead of the upcoming summer harvest. Rural reporter Darcy Fitzpatrick explains.
8: Food Standards Australia and New Zealand rejected a proposal to classify the plant as a standard food ingredient, warning research into potential health and reproductive risks remains inconclusive. The move has affected farmers who've invested savings into establishing domestic crops, claiming they were never consulted or warned about the sudden restrictions. Raw moringa leaves, pods and oils face immediate seizure at the border, while certain capsules and powders registered with the Therapeutic Goods Administration remain legal. Growers have applied to reverse the ban, but with a standard review process usually taking up to 2 years, relief ahead of the summer harvest has been ruled out. Dusty Fitzpatrick, National Rural News.
6: Industry specialists have predicted Australia's trade lamb prices could hit an unprecedented annual average of 1,225 cents a kilo by next year. Analysts say tightening global beef and lamb supplies would drive the price surge. While export demand remains strong, producers are being told to keep an eye on international trade risks and volatile weather patterns. Australian scientists have created a new soil fungi database that could help farmers slash their reliance on expensive imported fertilisers. The breakthrough comes after the Middle East conflict sent the price of imported urea fertilisers soaring to $1,400 a tonne. Western Sydney University's Dr. Adam Frew says they've been matching ancient fungi strains to specific soils and plants to boost quality.
9: And basically, plants have had this sort of relationship with these fungi since plants evolved to come onto land. So before plants even had roots, they were relying on these fungi to access things like nutrients from the soil, which they couldn't access themselves.
6: Australia's domestic coffee industry is poised for a revamp as growers celebrate record-breaking harvests in far north Queensland. Rising consumer demand and new climate-resilient bean varieties are driving optimism in local producers. Researchers are now looking to expand coffee cultivation into Western Australia, while local farmers scale up operations to match a 20% annual increase in customer demand. The New South Wales government has invested $2 million to establish the state's first wine de-alcoholisation facility in Young. The new hub and bottling unit at Freeman Vineyards will allow local winemakers to process non-alcoholic varieties on-site rather than sending their products interstate. Owner Dr. Brian Freeman says it'll boost local jobs and help meet a new global demand.
10: See, our region here, because it is quite cool and we have low yields, that we produce premium and ultra-premium wines. So we're taking those quality wines and removing the alcohol from it.
6: This is the National Rural News.
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26: The local share market is treading water at the start of trade this Friday following four straight sessions of declines, which has put the Aussie market on track to finish the week down by around 1%. 9 of 11 sectors are losing ground, with healthcare, utilities and consumer sectors falling by over 1% each. However, a 1.5% jump in the materials sector is helping to offset losses elsewhere. Looking at commodity prices overnight, oil fell 2% to $76 a barrel after reports indicated that the US and Iran will continue peace negotiations despite a recent escalation in hostilities. Gold gained 1.5% to $4,140 per ounce as bargain hunters stepped in after the metal hit a one-week low, and iron ore fell by a third of 1% to $98.5 per tonne. Finally, the Australian dollar currently buys 69.4 US cents. This is Laura Bessarati from ComSec.
13: On Country Today, let's finish the week with some updates on the cropping season following substantial rain and more on its way. First, let's head to the Riverina. The wet winter is seeing outbreaks of plant diseases such as blackleg in canola. Country Today's Luke Francis spoke to Nathan Soulsby, agronomist with Nutrient Ag Solutions in Culcairn.
0: Probably one out of the box. A lot of growers can't remember when we've had this much feed and this much growth early. 21 and 22 were good, but they were probably a later start. 23 was really wet. The last two have been really dry and cold, and we haven't had a lot of growth. This year, with the early start and the temperatures, you know, crops are powering away. We've got oats, you know, already going ahead that where we haven't been able to get on top of the grazing of them because we've had so much feed. Canola's already flowering, so some of the canola's, you know, 3 weeks in front of where it normally would be.
1: Are there any areas where waterlogging or excessive moisture has become a concern for growers?
0: All reach north of Henty and out to Rand and back in. We're not at that stage yet. And there's probably still a little gap in the profile around that 70 to 80 centimetres. If we get another 20 or 30 mil, then, yeah, we're starting to see a few wet patches. And there is a couple of places that had some bigger storms earlier through most of the area. We're not at that stage yet, which normally struggling to get it around paddocks at this time of year.
1: And what diseases are you seeing in crops at the moment? And what should farmers be monitoring over the coming weeks?
0: So there's a lot of blackleg in canola, and there's such a range in the growth stages. We've got some flowering that we're looking at doing some disease control on that now, and I'll probably get another one at that 30% to 40% for sclerotinia. There's a little bit of septoria out around Pleasant Hills Ramway where the crop's a little bit earlier and a little bit bulkier. They haven't seen stripe rust yet, but I'm sure it's not far away, or there probably is patches in certain spots. Powdery mildew could be one, the way the season is, with crops really wet and the temperatures we're having, so that could be another disease we're going to keep an eye on. And then in the barley, there's a lot of spot net form, net blotch, and also some scald as well. The temperatures are well above average, and we haven't had that handbrake or, you know, moisture, like some of the times the crops that get waterlogged and slow them down, so we haven't had a handbrake to slow them down, so they're really racing.
1: How important will spring rainfall be this year, and what would growers ideally like to see over the next couple of months?
0: If we can just get 10 or 15 mils every couple of weeks for the next sort of month, 6 weeks, and then get a good rain through that middle of late August into September, because we're going to be, you know, normally we need it that sort of back end of September, but the crops are going to be a lot earlier this year. So pretty good rain sort of around that middle of August onwards then through to September. If we can get that, we should hopefully get some really good yields.
1: Are you noticing higher pressure from weeds, insects or pests this season compared to previous years?
0: Yeah, we've got patches of green peach aphid from Henty North. There's some spots there we're having trouble with those. We've had a lot of cowpea aphid in some of the early grazing cereals, which is causing photosensitization in sheep and causing some animal health issues. Other than that, we've had a few lucerne flea and the red mites, you know, red legged mites, your blue oak mites. We've seen a few of those as well impacting crops. And there's a lot of weed, a lot of cape weed, a lot of marshmallow, a lot of paddo in pastures. Most of the cereals crops are pretty clean. We had a lot of ryegrass early on when we were establishing all our broadacre crops, but everything's ticking along pretty nicely at the moment.
1: With fertiliser and input costs still high, are growers changing the way they're managing crops this year?
0: Well, everyone was holding off when the urea was at high $1,400 to $1,500 a tonne. The urea price has come off a fair bit the last couple of weeks, so there is a bit more, and the way the season's been, because everyone was pretty nervous with the talk of a big El Nino. But now things are progressing pretty well and the fertiliser price has come back a bit. So there is a bit more urea that's getting tipped in the paddocks. We're sort of back a fair bit. Canola's similar to last year, but that's probably 30% back on average of a normal year in our district. At this stage, pasture growth and feed availability, it's probably off the charts. We're getting record growth rates. We're starting to get a bit of sore feet now in the sheep, but up until now, they've been pretty good. The days have been really nice and warm. We haven't had too much cold weather at night time. We're only just starting to get a few frosts now, so the animal performance this year has been exceptional. So yeah, at this stage, we've probably got more feed, so hopefully if it keeps ticking along, we can cut a fair bit of hay, fill up those drought reserves that we've reduced over the last 2 years.
1: And what advice would you be giving to growers over the next 4 to 6 weeks to maximise crop yields before spring really kicks in?
0: Yeah, I think the main ones is getting all the basics right, so making sure you've got enough nutrition for your yield targets, and then looking at the disease in the canola, that'll be the next one, and then our cereals. So we will have, once it warms up a little bit more, the crops are wet for most of the day, so we'll have a lot of septoria, we'll have a lot of stripe rust, and then we'll have all the net blotches and scald in the barley. So yeah, I think we're going to have there'll be a lot of disease coming through in the next few weeks.
13: Nathan Soulsby, an agronomist with Nutrient Ag Solutions in Culcairn, speaking with Country Today's Luke Francis.
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13: Farmers in the Wimmera have received upwards of 250 millimetres of rain year to date, with a number of paddocks waterlogged and reports of some water damage to crops. Emma Clark spoke to Simon McHenry, who farms red wheat, wheat, beans, canola and barley at Tolondo, southwest of Horsham.
32: We had 80 mils for May and 100 for June, and we're up to 20 already for July. And then a bit of a mixed bag over summer, that we had a summer storm come through in February, I think it was, and that varied from, well, 80-odd, close to 100, back to 40. So the main damage is where that summer rain went through. We were sort of pretty happy with it at the time, and now it's probably working against us.
33: Too much water around now?
32: Yeah, it was, patches are, yeah. Yeah, anything in early... on the better ground looks really good. Anything sown towards the end of May has shown the effects a bit more. Yeah, just didn't get a chance to get going before it got wet.
33: conditions are super cold, like it was zero this morning. We're looking at a one tomorrow morning as well. I mean, what else can you do now other than just hope that it does stay dry and sunny?
32: Well, just some gaps in between the rainfall events and nothing too big is probably what we've got our fingers crossed for. You know, some ones and fives and stuff are good. Just enough rain there to keep the frost away a bit and generally a drying trend over the next month or so would be pretty nice for us, yeah. And then some good spring ones to follow up and still get a good season out of it, I think.
33: Obviously, you've got to keep an eye out for the frost as well. I mean, how much in terms of too much would be damaging, even more damaging for you?
32: Oh, I think, especially this time of year, you've got to, it'd have to be really severe to do much damage this time of year. Probably just slows them up a bit and probably, if anything, some of these soft crops from sitting in moisture all the time, it might harden them up a bit, might do them some good in the long run.
33: We're expecting a little bit more rain on the weekend. Like, I've noticed the amount expected has dropped back. It's looking at 3 to 10 for Saturday, 4 on Sunday. I mean, we really don't want any at the moment.
32: Not really, but if we got three or four over the weekend, if we can get the bottom end of the forecast now, that'd be fine. It keeps the frost away for a few days and you don't want it to dry up completely.
33: El Nino is apparently locking in. What are your thoughts on the predictions, or are you hoping that forecasters are wrong again?
32: Yeah, my theory running at the moment is if you did the 100% opposite to what the Bureau and the forecasters are telling you, you'd probably go pretty well. They've been 100% wrong for the last 2 or 3 years. We'll just work with what we're given.
33: A drier spring, though, would that be beneficial or not so?
32: Nah, well, moisture-wise, we'll be fine. We won't need massive amounts of moisture, but we don't want it hot either. These sort of waterlogged crops and stuff crops that have had it very easy over autumn and winter tend to turn their toes up. They've sort of never been stretched to force a decent root system down or anything. So we certainly don't want a hot snap early in spring, because the wet crops will be the first ones to turn their toes up. But if it stays cool, we're not really going to be looking for moisture as such.
5: Wimmera farmer Simon McHenry speaking with Country Today's Emma Clark. Still to come on Country Today, Andrew Partridge from the Australian Wool Exchange, and the wool market rose this week, closing at 909 cents a kilo.
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5: Let's go to the Weekly Wool Report now. Andrew Partridge from the Australian Wool Exchange joins us. And it was quite different between Sydney and Melbourne, wasn't it?
6: Bit of difference there, Libby. I don't know how to sort of explain it, but we're just getting a bit invariable sometimes. It's not a big sale up in Sydney. Bigger market, more breadth of wool in the Victorian market. So maybe the buyers were a bit, there. But you look at actually some of the quotes, there's actually not a lot of change. It's sort of 10 cents clean here and 7 cents clean there. So it's not not a lot of difference, but yeah, you're right. You're saying most of the Merino MPGs in the south were up, and in the north they sort of went up and down a little bit, but pretty much come out the same, Lou. So you end up EMI up for 5 cents only for the week. Merino indicators up, crossbred indicators down, but we'll get to that bit in a minute. Same time last year, nearly 60% higher. So still obviously very high, even though we had that bit of a softer market the last 2 weeks. The market basically leveled out this week. In US terms, up 13 cents to 1325, nearly 70% higher than the same time last year. Currency around 69.5. Offering a tick under 30-odd thousand bales and a passing rate of about 6%, Libby.
5: And it was remiss of me to not mention Western Australia. That went up 22 cents.
6: Yes, they did. Now, you've caught me on the hop here. I reckon they didn't have a sale the week before, so they played a bit of catch-up in their MPG. So let's look at, say, 80 mark indicator. 24.98 out of Sydney, up 1 cent. 25.08 in Victoria, up 13 cents. And up 44 cents in the west of 25.04. So that Merino indicator, particularly very even across all three setters. 9.5 indicator in the north, up 26 to 22.26. In the south, 22.22, Richie Benno, up 37. And in the west, 22.23. So again, 4 cents clean difference there across the three selling centres. So pretty even mark overall. I'm believing, looking at the buyers list, Libby, the Tech World topping the Merino fleece indicates to me that there's a bit more forward trading going on, so a bit more levelling in the market. The indent buyers not as active, more the sort of forward sellers, if that makes any sense. Yeah, but crossbred indicators were down a little bit, Libby.
5: Yeah, 25 that was micro quite a bit down.
6: Yeah, 25s. We've had a really good run on those. So 25 micro indicator was down 32 cents to 1300 cents. 28 micro indicator was down 30 cents to 8.55, and the 30 micron indicator down 18 to 7.27. They're all pretty good numbers still, Libby. 32 micron indicator down 5 to 6.28, and even the cardings are off a little bit too. But as I mentioned, the overall EMI just up to 5 cents.
5: Yes, the report says the oddment market was also performed weekly. Explain to us what oddments are.
6: Yes, yeah, so oddments, we're talking about the carding market. So we have a little basket of type there. It's the MCI, is the Merino carding indicator. It has a mixture of Merino locks, Merino crunchings, and Merino stains. So we sort of put in about 6 or 7 different quotes to form that particular type. So within that indicator, Merino locks were off a little bit this week, but certainly the longer types of Merino crunchings in that inch and a half, particularly if they're good colour, they're still very much keenly sought after, but probably just the Merino locks overall just dragging that indicator back, Libby. And there is a bit of VM coming forward, and I'm not going to say rubbish, but yeah, there's just a bit invariable sort of types coming on the market. The better crutchings are still selling well, but I think there's a bit of variation there, particularly a bit of wool coming out of the northern, now those sort of western division areas with a bit more V in them and a bit lower yield would take a bit of processing, Libby. So they're actually probably dragging the indicators back a little bit.
5: And quite a big passing rate drop.
6: Yeah, so we're sitting around 6%. And yeah, it's down, what are we at, 11, averaging 11.6 at the moment, but we had those rough couple of weeks before. So we're only week 2 into the season, Libby, so we'll see how it all pans out. I'm more intrigued about watching this, the supply coming forward. We're 7% up at the moment, obviously 2 sales in, 4,000 bales up on the same time last year, but AWTA tested about 10% less fresh wool.
5: Yeah, because it's not a big offering next week.
6: No, so Freo's stepping out again, and and we're only, I think we've got a tick over, what, 20,000, 21, 22,000 bars on the offer. In Melbourne, 13,500 bars, and Sydney, about 8,000 bars, Libby.
5: Okay, we'll talk to you next week.
6: Cheers, Libby.
5: Andrew Partridge from the Australian Wool Exchange.
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18: 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I'm Natasha Lobbin with today's report. The Eastern States Young Cattle Indicator, or EYCI, lifted to 1,020.71 cents a kilo carcass weight by Friday morning, an increase of 4.54 cents for the week and an increase of 45.41 cents for the month. It's 293.98 cents higher than the same time last year. The National Young Cattle Indicator, or NICI, which reflects national markets and online transactions, lifted this week by 6.72 cents a kilo to 533.50 cents a kilo on Friday morning. It's up 16.46 cents on last month and up 149.41 cents on the same time last year. The National Feeder Heifer Indicator, which offers a dedicated lens into the feeder heifer market, fell and was sitting at 499.24 cents a kilo on Friday morning. It's down 3.68 cents on last week. The processor cow indicator was 376.81 cents a kilo on Friday morning, down 2.15 cents on last week and down 5.99 cents for the month. The top three contributors to this indicator were Roma, Dalby and Casino. Let's turn to the sheep and lamb markets. In the past week, the Auctions Plus Restocker Lamb Indicator, or ARLI, fell 66 cents to be 1,578 cents a kilo dressed weigh. The Light Lamb Indicator fell 4.85 cents this week to be 1,178.10 cents on Friday morning, which was 45.85 cents up on last month and 200.31 cents up on last year. The heavy lamb indicator shot up by 33.07 cents over the past week to be sitting at 1,167.82 cents a kilo carcass weight. That represents an increase of 40.08 cents over the past month and 33.23 cents on the same time last year. That concludes today's market update, brought to you by Auctions Plus, dedicated to connecting ag.
12: And with the Grain Report, here's Joe Boyle from Pro Farmer Grain.
19: Australian wheat markets were steady to slightly lower on Thursday, while barley and canola prices strengthened. Looking at international markets, US wheat futures moved higher as traders took positions ahead of the release of the July WASDE report. US corn futures softened due to favourable weather and lower than expected US export sales. Chicago soybean futures decreased on the back of profit-taking and improving weather forecasts in the US. And ice canola futures corrected lower as traders took profits and following spillover weakness from soybeans. CBOT September 26 wheat was up $6 per tonne to $328 per tonne. ICE November 26 canola was down $11 per tonne to $787 per tonne. And MATIF November 26 canola was down $7 per tonne to $870 per tonne. These comments are general in nature and may not be relevant to your specific situation. You should consider the relevant product disclosure statements and seek independent advice before purchasing any financial products.
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2: 14 degrees in Melbourne, showers developing tomorrow, a top of 15. It's 1 o'clock. Good afternoon. I'm Jordan Tunbridge. Australian broadcasting legend Darren Hinch has died. Aged 82, he had been navigating ongoing health battles in recent years. Darren Hinch first made his mark in newspapers before moving into radio, where he dominated airwaves on 3AW in the 1980s before moving into television. He at one stage entered politics, winning a seat in the Senate. The so-called human headline was a trailblazer, always leaving his mark. Entertainment reporter Peter Ford says he led an extraordinary life.
3: Last night, Darren Hinch died. And Darren, of course, one of the stalwarts of the Australian media scene for decades. So much part of the history of 3AW. I'm sure many people know that in the last, or maybe 18 months, 2 years, his health hasn't been so good. He's had a number of falls. He's quite open about it. Pickle Darren, he turned it into a story. That was an extraordinary life and career.
2: Human remains have been found at Donald in northwest Victoria as part of a search for a missing teenage girl. The 13-year-old was last seen on Saturday and police are treating her death as suspicious. A crime scene's been set up on Mount Alexander Road in Essendon after a gunman opened fire on a small family-owned cafe. CCTV shows four blasts being fired from the rear of a stolen white Toyota Clio just before 3 a.m. Police witnessed the shooting and followed the vehicle through Keilor to Taylor's Lakes. The critical incident response team, with the help of the Air Wing, caught and arrested two men aged 18 and 20. Cafe owner Raymond Yacoub says he has no enemies and wonders if they got the wrong venue.
4: No clue, out of the blue. I have been here 18 years. I've never had an issue.
2: The Telstra boss says she is deeply sorry for this week's mass outage, but insists planned protocols were followed as the meltdown unfolded. Vicky Brady has rejected suggestions that job cuts are linked to the timekeeping glitch, which spread through the national network. V-Line passengers will be able to travel for free this Monday and Tuesday as part of compensation for this week's communications meltdown, which halted services. Services to the regions and outer Melbourne were brought to a standstill for more than 24 hours. Minister Lily D'Ambrosio says there are also plans to take the compensation even further to possibly cover out-of-pocket expenses.
5: Money has been set aside. People will be, very soon, will be able to articulate the logistics around that, how Victorians can come forward to present to receive that compensation.
2: Checking finance, the All Ordinaries up 57 points. One Australian dollar trading at 69.69 US cents.
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2: The AFL CEO has today unveiled a long-term strategy to grow the league in India, making the announcement alongside the Australian and Indian Prime Ministers. Alex Riddell has the details.
7: AFL boss Andrew Dillon says the league want to increase participation in India to more than 100,000 registered participants over the coming years. They'll look to invest in the expansion of grassroots programs and have dedicated investment in women's and girls' participation and leadership programs. The league will also establish the AFL India Talent Academy, as well as delivering tens of thousands of sherrins and footy equipment to local communities. The announcement was made today as part of Prime Minister Albanese and Prime Minister Modi's visit to the MCG. Alex Riddell, Melbourne.
2: And France is the first team to qualify for the World Cup semi-finals, beating Morocco 2-0. That's the latest news and sport.
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10: 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I'm Daniel Brewer with your local news and sport. 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Deputy Chief Officer Trevor Owen says you'll get to work within the community and learn new skills.
11: It's a great organisation. 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
10: Southern Grampian Shire Council has begun construction on a new organics processing facility at the Hamilton Transfer Station. In sports, South West District Football and Netball League tomorrow, Braxholme Wallisdale are at home against Westerns. Heathmere will go up against top of the ladder Dartmoor. Coleraine play host to Cavendish and Hayward versus Tarrandarra. That's the latest local news and sport.
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15: Your four-day forecast for Western Victoria. Partly cloudy this afternoon with winds northerly 15 to 25 k's. We'll get down to a low of 6 degrees tonight. Then for the weekend, Saturday will be cloudy with a high chance of showers, most likely in the morning and afternoon, with possible small hail in the evening and a top of 13 degrees. Sunday, partly cloudy, high chance of morning and afternoon showers in 13. And Monday, showers in 14 degrees.
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15: Currently, it's 12 degrees.
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0: 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It is Afternoons with Steve. 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
1: Thank God it's Friday.
0: Yeah, I hope you've got a magnificent weekend planned. It was sad to hear the news overnight of the passing of singer Bonnie Tyler. More about that in three songs' time. We'll hear from the likes of Wham, Elton John. It is Paul Kelly for you now on 3HA.

0: 981 AM and 92.9 FM at 3HH. It's Afternoons with Steve with a bit of Wham. And, of course, overnight you may have heard the passing of Bonnie Tyler, the total Eclipse of the Heart and Hanging for a Hero songstress. And as I've mentioned in this program many times, she has not been well. She was in a medically induced coma. But the most recent reports we had from her family was that she was on the mend. So the fact that she passed away overnight came as a bit of a surprise. And in the morning rush with Sean and Monkey this morning, they were discussing Bonnie Tyler's passing with entertainment reporter Peter Ford.
1: We had text messages to the show before we started today, Pete, and mainly guys just sharing their sadness about the passing of Bonnie Tyler, and they'll miss her husky voice.
2: Well, who hasn't got up late at night after a few too many Chardonnays in a karaoke bar and tried to do Total Eclipse of the Heart, which is so ridiculous because only a great singer should even attempt it. But, you know, she did it so well. And she was the sort of old school performer who was still out there working. The voice, to be honest, in the last few years had deteriorated a bit, but she still put on a great show. She was proud of her catalogue of music, but at the same time was always looking for new music and new producers to work with. So she wasn't kind of trapped in the past. And she loved her fans, and that's why she kept on touring, and she was meant to be going on tour again, I think, about now. So I just, you know, I had a bad feeling from it from day one. Maybe I'm a pessimist, but as soon as I heard she'd been put into a coma and then the weeks went by, I thought, even if she comes out of this, she's not going to be in good shape, you know. So it's sad, but we loved her and we loved her music.
0: Yeah, and her legacy will live on. The Morning Rush, back on Monday morning from 6 a.m. right here on 3HA.
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0: 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One for sorrow, two for mirth, three for a wedding, four for a birth. It's a piece of trivia that may or may not come up tomorrow night in the Wallasdale Community Hall Committee's a Trivia Night. Seamless segue there. It's happening tomorrow night from 8 o'clock. Doors open at 7.30. So get a bunch of friends together. It's $10 per person. You can have teams of up to 10 people. Winners will take home a share and $300 worth of prizes. 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

0: 3HA now on the listener app. Download it for free today and follow 3HA. You got afternoons with Steve. News on the way, and then we'll get into five in a row for you on a Friday with some Europe. It's the final, and we'll get the lowdown from Boss Gags. Smooth groove for you on a Friday afternoon. Five in a row coming up next on 3HA.
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2: 14 degrees in Melbourne, showers developing tomorrow, a top of 15. It's 2 o'clock. Good afternoon, I'm Jordan Tunbridge. Australian broadcasting legend Darren Hinch is being remembered as a trailblazer of journalism following his death at the age of 82. Across a six-decade career in print, radio and television, Hinch became known as the human headline for his fearless and outspoken style. He spent almost a decade hosting 3AW Drive, signing off for the final time in November 2012 with his trademark catchphrase.
3: And so, I guess, coming up now, here we go. 10 years of it. For the last time, thank your mother for the rabbits. That's life. And from 3AW, bye-bye.
2: Longtime friend and 3AW colleague Darren James leading the tributes. He says there was nothing fake about Darren Hinch.
4: He was straight down the line. What you saw is what you got. And if he didn't like something, he'd tell you about it. No faking anything with Darren. It was the truth. And what was the truth and what wasn't the truth. And he was a great man.
2: Now to the rest of the day's news, and human remains believed to be those of a 13-year-old girl have been found in the state's northwest. Christy Cooper reports.
5: The heartbreaking discovery was made by search and rescue teams who'd been scouring bushland 3 hours northwest of Melbourne looking for a missing 13-year-old girl. She was last seen in the Donald area 6 days ago. Detectives located human remains late yesterday afternoon. While they haven't formally been identified, police have confirmed they believe it's the missing girl. Detectives executed a warrant at a nearby home this morning, saying her death is being treated as suspicious. Christy Cooper reporting.
2: Federal police have charged a Sydney man accused of making a fake bomb threat to a foreign embassy in Australia. Detectives allege they've linked the 47-year-old man to an online threat reported by a foreign law enforcement partner. The federal government says Telstra needs to face the music over its network outage, which knocked out 000 calls. The telco says the issue has now been resolved and welfare checks have been conducted on hundreds of customers. Communications Minister Annika Wells says she expects Telstra to cooperate with a federal inquiry.
6: The last few days have been really difficult for many Australians, and now that Telstra has resolved its outage, it is time for Telstra to face the music. Telstra has a lot of questions to answer. We need to get to the bottom of what happened. We need to understand how to prevent it from happening again.
2: Checking finance, the All Ordinaries up 57 points, one Australian dollar trading at 69.69 US cents.
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2: Flynn Riley will make his debut for Carlton tomorrow night, replacing ruck Mark Pitanet after he suffered a minor hamstring strain. The 22-year-old becomes the Blues' sixth debutant this season. The Blues take on Hawthorn at the MCG. France is the first team to qualify for the World Cup semi-finals, beating Morocco 2-0. Kylian Mbappe scored his eighth goal of the tournament in the 60th minute.
8: Mbappe!
2: Commentary on SBS. Mbappe is now the equal golden boot leader with Lionel Messi. The Melbourne Storm has announced Bronson Sherry will join the club in 2027. The 25-year-old still had another year remaining on his contract with Canterbury. And Cruz Hewitt, the son of Leighton, has qualified for the semi-finals of the Wimbledon boys after a straight sets win. That's the latest news and sport.
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11: 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A mixed forecast has been released for Western Victoria's agricultural producers navigating the second half of the year. Much-loved local identities from across the Glenelg Shire are the focus of a new exhibition which launches this evening in Portland. Darcy Minnie reports.
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11: 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That's the latest local news and sport.
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14: Zip tracks, security shutters, awnings, plantation shutters, day-night blinds and motorised blinds at R&D Scott Gray Street, Hamilton.
13: 3HA Weather.
15: Your four-day forecast for Western Victoria. Partly cloudy this afternoon with winds northerly 15 to 25 k's. We'll get down to a low of 6 degrees tonight. Then for the weekend, Saturday will be cloudy with a high chance of showers, most likely in the morning and afternoon, with possible small hail in the evening and a top of 13 degrees. Sunday, partly cloudy, high chance of morning and afternoon showers in 13. And Monday, showers in 14 degrees.
14: Harvey Norman Hamilton, your local computer specialists.
15: Right now it's 13 degrees.
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0: Jenny Morris on News Talk and only the hits you love. 3HA, round 18 in the AFL continues. Last night, after a goalless first half against the Swans, Freo found a gear and kicked 15 goals in the second half to run out winners by what ended up being a comfortable 38 points. They'd only kicked 11 points in the first half. I mean, I know they went out with a point to make, but they made 11 of them. Anyway, tonight, Collingwood take on North Melbourne at Marvel, hoping to shore up a place in the top 10. Last time they met in March, though, the Roos got up by a solitary point. Been a little bit of water under the bridge since then. We'll bring you the pre-game from 6. First bounce at 7:40 with Stephen Quatermain, Matt Hill, Jared Healy and Ken Hinckley and Tom Morris right here on 3HA.
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0: News, talk, and only the hits you love on 3H. It's Afternoons with Steve. G'day to you as we get closer to this weekend. Another thing we're getting closer to is next Wednesday night is our Boost Your Business Online seminar happening at the Melville Oval Function Room from 6 to 8pm. It's free. 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
3: Howdy, it's Len Johns reminding you it's all about the country. 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

0: 91 AM and 92.9 FM, 3AJ, a bit of Black Betty from Ram Jam. And if you're ever on YouTube checking out that video clip and wondering why it looks so cheap, it's because it was. Apparently, the record label only gave Ram Jam a tiny $500 budget to shoot the video. So instead of hiring a professional crew, they just spent the vast majority of the cash on beer and weed, threw a massive backyard party and just filmed what happened. There's a project for the weekend. It's Afternoons with Steve, your 3 o'clock update, moments away. More of the hits you love, Def Leppard. Oh, and Call Me Cornflakes, also Fleetwood Mac. And Hall & Oates. On the way, after three on 3HA.
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3: 15 degrees in Melbourne, showers developing tomorrow, a top of 15. It's 3 o'clock. Good afternoon, I'm Jordan Tunbridge. The human headline, Darren Hinch has died. Dennis O'Kane reports.
4: After a long battle with serious health issues, Darren Hinch passed away this morning at home in his bed, the way he wanted.
5: Darren Hinch, winner of the highest awards for radio journalism. One man who really does give a damn.
4: Married 4 times, sacked numerous times, survived liver cancer, exposed pedophiles, and went to jail for his convictions.
6: I did 2 weeks in maximum security, 23-hour day lockdown, on the same floor in the same jail as some of the worst rapists and killers in this country.
4: As news of Darren's passing filtered through, his friends like John Michael Howson rallied.
7: We've been friends for over 50 years and we've had our ups and downs, but I must say he was a remarkable character.
4: His longtime colleague, Darren James.
8: No faking anything with Darren, it was the truth. And what was the truth and what wasn't the truth?
4: Darren Hinch was 82.
9: That's life. And from 3AW, bye-bye.
4: Dennis O'Kane reporting.
3: The search for a missing teenage girl in bushland near Donald, northwest Victoria, has ended in tragedy. Human remains believed to be those of 13-year-old Layla Jeffrey have been found. Her death is being treated as suspicious. An Essendon cafe owner whose business was targeted in a drive-by shooting believes the gunman hit the wrong venue. Police arrested 2 men after chasing a stolen car from the scene, while owner Raymond Yacoub says he has no idea why his cafe was attacked.
10: I've been asked that question by police officers now. I didn't receive any threat, nothing.
3: The Telstra chief executive is pledging to rebuild the trust of customers, admitting they let people down. Vicky Brady has fronted the media hours after returning from overseas to deal with the fallout. She says, or she would not be drawn, on whether the leadership team would surrender bonuses or what form any compensation would take.
11: We know we've got a job to do to make sure we rebuild that trust with our customers, and that comes through our actions and through delivering for them. And that's absolutely what we will be focused on.
3: Meantime, police in South Australia have confirmed a woman's death during the Telstra outage was not a result of the network failure. Andy Burnham is on course to be the next UK Prime Minister. The vast majority of Labour MPs have nominated him to replace Sir Keir Starmer. Burnham remains the only declared candidate after nominations began on Thursday. Checking finance, the All Ordinaries up 28 points, $1 Australian trading at 69.69 US cents.
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3: Richmond coach Adam Uze has addressed the exit of high-performance boss Ben Serple, saying the club simply couldn't go through another injury-ravaged campaign. Serple joined the Tigers after the 2024 season, but was unable to turn their crushing injury toll. He departed this week to take up another opportunity. Uze says his role would have been put under review either way.
13: Obviously, Ben's got a different role now and it's worked out nicely for him that he can move on, so we would have been looking at that at the end of the year. We can't go through another season. We've had a couple of years where availability wasn't up to standard. We need to provide an elite high-performance environment, and that's what we'll be doing.
3: At the FIFA World Cup, France will face either Spain or Belgium in the final four. France outclassed Morocco 2-0 this morning. And England has sealed its first ever men's T20 series victory over India. That's the latest news and sport.
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0: 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Our local CFAs are still seeking volunteers in the lead up to this year's fire season and beyond. Deputy Chief Officer Trevor Owen says you'll get to work within the community and learn new skills.
15: It's a great organisation. You'll get to work with community-minded people that are the best of our communities that are really wanting to help others.
0: Southern Grampian Shire Council has begun construction on a new organics processing facility at the Hamilton Transfer Station. In sports, Southwest District Football and Netball League tomorrow, Braxholme Wallisdale are at home against Westerns. Heathmere will go up against top of the ladder Dartmoor. Coleraine play host to Cavendish and Hayward versus Tirandara. That's the latest local news and sport.
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19: Your four-day forecast for Western Victoria. Partly cloudy this afternoon with winds northerly 15 to 25 k's. We'll get down to a low of 6 degrees tonight. Then for the weekend, Saturday will be cloudy with a high chance of showers, most likely in the morning and afternoon, with possible small hail in the evening and a top of 13 degrees. Sunday, partly cloudy, high chance of morning and afternoon showers in 13. And Monday, showers in 14 degrees.
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19: Right now it's 13 degrees.
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81 AM and 92.9 FM at 3HA. You got Afternoons with Steve with Club Nouveau and the Cranberries on the way for you. But John Oates of Hall & Oates fame, his moustache is so legendary that in 2015 he was officially inducted into the International Moustache Hall of Fame. And if until now you didn't know that existed, I'm with you. I'm sure it's on his CV. It's Hall & Oates for you now on 3HA.

0: 981 AM and 92.9 FM of 3HA. It's afternoons with Steve. G'day to you. After buys last weekend, the Hampton and Mindanao Leagues return this weekend. Big match at Melville tomorrow in the Hampton League with the Kangaroos at home to Portland. And to double down on that, it's a past players and premiership celebration day at Melville Oval. As such, Brad Cooper, who was the 2001 Hamilton Imperials senior premiership coach, is on the Sporting Pulse with Phil and Brownie tomorrow, as well as Lockie Huppets, coach of the Portland Tigers, the senior coach. He'll be a guest as well. You can catch Phil and Brownie tomorrow morning from 8 a.m. with all the local sport and those chats. And I'll catch up with the boys after 5 today. Find out what else is on the show right here on 3HA.
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0: 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News talking only the hits you love. It's Afternoons with Steve. As we get closer to this weekend, if you're looking for something to do, why not jump in the car, head up to Halls Gap, because the Glow Festival continues. It runs right through until the end of August. Lots of great events, a lot of them free as well, from polar bear dips, which is $5. But it's 8 a.m. in the morning, so you've got to be brave, particularly this week. My goodness, it's been cold. There's also guided history walks and live entertainment. They've got Twilight Canoe across the lake as well. But there's plenty of other free events, so it's great for the whole family. You can find a link to a calendar of events for the Glow Festival on our events page at 3ha.com.au.
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0: 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It's afternoons with Steve, 4 o'clock update on the way, including local news headlines with Daniel Brewer. We'll also check in on this day in music history for July 10th and to get us there, a bit of Bon Jovi. On Duran Duran's big comeback single out of 93. That one on the way after four.
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14: 15 degrees in Melbourne, showers developing tomorrow, a top of 15. It's 4 o'clock. Good afternoon. I'm Jordan Tunbridge. Darren Hinch has died at the age of 82 after several years battling illness. The Human Headline had a lengthy media career highlighted by his numerous time slots on 3AW. He served multiple jail terms related to his reporting on pedophiles and murderers. Hinch also spent time as a senator after launching his own political party in 2015. Longtime colleague Craig Willis worked with Hinch in the 1980s. He says life was never dull, including the day Fawlty Towers actor Prunella Scales walked out of the studio.
15: Of course, I had to slip a note to him as he came in and sat down that don't mention Fawlty Towers. Couldn't help himself at the end of the interview. He said, you know, let's talk about Fawlty Towers. He said, thanks for the interview, got up and walked out.
14: 3AW listeners also paying tribute.
16: He was a courageous man. He was genuine. He was passionate and he was brave enough to be himself.
17: He was just a real gentleman and very, very nice and very straightforward, as very truthful, down to earth, didn't muck around, take any crap from anybody.
14: Police are treating the death of a 13-year-old girl at Donald in northwest Victoria as suspicious. The missing persons squad found human remains believed to be that of Layla Jeffries, who was last seen 6 days ago. One Nation says it's not the enemy as it urges the coalition to work with the minor party ahead of the next election. Federal politics editor Michael Packey.
5: Opposition leader Angus Taylor has used a major speech to launch a scathing attack against One Nation, arguing the minor party would lead Australia to an eternity of pain if it were to ever win government. Mr. Taylor is trying to appease some of his own MPs who've been urging him to take a tougher stance against the Pauline Hanson-led outfit.
18: It's a one-person show. Policies are incoherent. They don't add up.
5: Senator Hanson is currently in the UK meeting right-wing groups and politicians. She's released a video statement urging Mr. Taylor to work with her.
19: Angus, I'm not your enemy.
5: The most recent polls have shown some of the shine is starting to come off One Nation, but it's still second after Labor, leaving the coalition in its wake. Michael Packey reporting.
14: V-Line passengers will travel free across the network on Monday and Tuesday following this week's major Telstra outage. Passengers won't need to tap on or off, while free tickets will be required for long-distance trains and scheduled coach services. Checking finance, the All Ordinaries up 30 points, one Australian dollar trading at 69.69 US cents.
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14: Carlton ruckman Flynn Riley will replace Mark Pitanet in tomorrow night's clash with Hawthorn after he suffered a minor hamstring strain. Riley will become the Blues' sixth debutante this season. The AFL has today unveiled a long-term strategy to grow the game in India. Among the goals, the league wants to increase participation in India to more than 100,000 registered participants over the coming years. AFL boss Andrew Dillon says they need to focus on sustainable grassroots initiatives.
21: The focus going into India is to do that. And then ultimately, there may be commercial rewards, there might be gains for points, but absolutely, it's just to get that foundational support to grow the fandom. And then ultimately, we'll see where it takes us.
14: And a blockbuster ahead at Wimbledon overnight. Defending champion Jannik Sinner will play Novak Djokovic in the men's semi-finals. That's the latest news and sport.
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23: 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AMIC's forecast has been released for Western Victoria's agricultural producers navigating the second half of the year. Much-loved local identities from across the Glenelg Shire are the focus of a new exhibition which launches this evening in Portland. Darcy Minnie reports.
24: 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Darcy Minnie, Ace Radio.
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0: Your four-day forecast for Western Victoria. Partly cloudy this afternoon with winds northerly 15 to 25 k's. We'll get down to a low of 6 degrees tonight. Then for the weekend, Saturday will be cloudy with a high chance of showers, most likely in the morning and afternoon, with possible small hail in the evening and a top of 13 degrees. Sunday, partly cloudy, high chance of morning and afternoon showers in 13. And Monday, showers in 14 degrees.
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0: Currently, it's 12 degrees.
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981 AM and 92.9 FM at 3H. It's Afternoons with Steve. Love that one from Duran Duran out of 93 with Ordinary World, but it's time to wind back the clock. It's on this day in music history for July 10th, and to the birthdays first, just the one co-founder and frontman of the Pet Shop Boys, Neil Tennant, is 72 today. In a western town, a dead end world, the eastern boys and western girls. Going back to 1985, and it was on this day in music history that Mad Max Beyond Thunderdome premiered in theatres, famously starring Tina Turner as Auntie Entity, who had a number one single from the soundtrack with We Don't Need Another Hero. We don't need another hero. We don't need another way. Speaking of number ones, it was on this day in 1971, Daddy Cool's anthem, Eagle Rock, hit number one. In 1965, the Rolling Stones secured their very first number one US single with I Can't Get No Satisfaction. It began a four-week run at the top. Back in the UK, the song was initially banned by regular radio stations for its sexually suggestive lyrics. And it was on this day in 1968, Eric Clapton breaks rock fans' hearts by announcing that the world's first major supergroup, Cream, would disband at the conclusion of their current tour. That's on this day in music history for July 10th on 3HA.

0: 91 AM and 92.9 FM 3HA with Mossy's telephone booth. And Mossy's hitting the road later this year with Troy Cassar-Daly, no less. Closest gigs, though, is going to be Ballarat or Geelong, happening around the end of November and early December. You got Afternoons with Steve. No full moon tonight, but we'll get the werewolves out. For those playing at home, it's a waning crescent moon tonight. Also, Kim Carnes. And Betty called and she'd like them back. Those and more on the way after, well, in a couple of minutes.
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0: 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Can't believe we're up to round 18 already. Collingwood taking on North Melbourne at Marvel tonight. They're hoping to keep themselves in the top 10. North Melbourne showing a little bit of ticker lately. They're just outside the top 10 and they're hoping to march inside. This weekend's round's a little weird because we had a blockbuster game last night between the top two, and Fremantle had a massive comeback. The rest of the weekend, though, it's the top 10 versus the bottom 10. So there could be some blowouts. There could be some upsets. I suppose that's the way the ball bounces. Speaking of bouncing, pre-game from 6 tonight. First bounce at 7.40 with Collingwood taking on North Melbourne. Steve Quatermain, Matt Hill, Jared Healy, Ken Hinckley and Tom Morris on the call. You can catch it all here and across the weekend on 3HA.
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0: 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It's Afternoons with Steve. It's coming up to 5 o'clock. Calling it. The weekend's coming. I've got your news on the way for you, and we'll catch up with the boys from the Sporting Pulse, Phil and Brownie, finding out what's on the show tomorrow. 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
11: 13 degrees in Melbourne. Rain developing tomorrow, a top of 15. It's 5 o'clock. Good afternoon. I'm Jordan Tunbridge. It's been a day of tributes for the human headline, Darren Hinch, who has died at the age of 82. The broadcast legend passed away at home. His final social media post last night, a picture of his brother on Facebook. As soon as he took to the air in the late 1970s, Hinch proved he was fearless. 3AW's Nick McCallum says he'll remember him as a brilliant broadcaster and friend.
12: He was an inspiration, just listening to the way he could find a topic that would get people's attention and then just milk it dry. And he was the most stubborn and determined person. He tried to get his way on absolutely everything. Sometimes he succeeded, and Victoria was the better state for it.
11: Human remains believed to be those of a 13-year-old girl have been found in the state's northwest. Christy Cooper reports.
13: The heartbreaking discovery was made by search and rescue teams who'd been scouring bushland 3 hours northwest of Melbourne looking for a missing 13-year-old girl. She was last seen in the Donald area 6 days ago. Detectives located human remains late yesterday afternoon. While they haven't formally been identified, police have confirmed they believe it's the missing girl. Detectives executed a warrant at a nearby home this morning, saying her death is being treated as suspicious. Christy Cooper reporting.
11: Two teenagers have been charged, accused of setting a car on fire at Gladstone Park before leading police on an extended high-speed chase. Around 1:30 this morning, police spotted the burning vehicle near a property on Payne Street. The car chase went through several suburbs, reaching speeds up to 150 kilometres per hour. The federal government says Telstra must be held to account after a mass outage left more than 600 people unable to call 000. The issues have now been resolved and the government has confirmed no one has died from being unable to reach the emergency number. Communications Minister Annika Wells says Telstra must now face the music.
6: Telstra has a lot of questions to answer. We need to get to the bottom of what happened. We need to understand how to prevent it from happening again to make sure that something like this does not happen ever again. And I expect that Telstra will cooperate fully and transparently with all investigations.
11: Mornington Peninsula Shire is upgrading safety measures at its football grounds following the death of Epping player Nathan Fitzgerald. The Mornington Peninsula Shire Council reviewed more than 50 ovals this week, adding extra rubber crumb around synthetic cricket wickets. Checking finance, the All Ordinaries closed up 42 points, one Australian dollar trading at 69.6 US cents.
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11: Richmond coach Adam Uzay says youngster Sam Lawler is getting closer to a return to football. The 19-year-old hasn't played since round 7 due to a partial tear to his Achilles, but Uzay says his return is in sight.
15: I'll put a smile on my face because he'll get through training and that this week, and we're hoping that if he gets through next week, he might play managed minutes the following week against the Hawks. So it's getting closer, but at the same time, you sort of want to temper that. We won't take any risk if there's any sort of hiccup or if any sort of pain.
11: Richmond plays Melbourne on Sunday afternoon at the MCG. Tonight, North Melbourne welcomes back Paul Curtis from suspension for their clash against Collingwood at Marvel Stadium. And five-time Olympic backstroke champion Kaylee McEwen has pulled out of the upcoming Commonwealth Games due to glandular fever. That's the latest news and sport.
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23: 3HA Weather.
0: Your four-day forecast of Western Victoria. A mostly clear night tonight with a low of 6 degrees. For Saturday, there is a gale wind warning for the west coast and a sheep grazers warning for the southwest. Will be cloudy with showers likely, especially from the afternoon and evening. Northerly winds 20 to 40 k's, shifting west-northwesterly 20 to 30 k's later. Sunday, cloudy with a high chance of showers from late morning and 13, and Monday, showers and 14. Tops tomorrow of 13 for Hamilton and 14 for Casterton, Portland and the coast.
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0: Currently, it's 12 degrees.
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0: It's News Talk and only the hits you love on 3HA. It's Afternoons with Steve and a big weekend in sport is in store locally. And to talk all about it tomorrow will be Phil and Brownie with the Sporting Pulse. G'day, guys.
1: G'day, how you going, mate?
0: I'm doing well. Big game at Melville Oval tomorrow, Hamilton and Portland. And I reckon this could go either way. But I'm just
2: Do you?
0: You just looked at me like, nah, the Tigers are going to win by 50.
2: Well, it could go either way, Steve.
0: Well, unless it was a draw.
2: Well, yes, yes, exactly.
0: It'll be a game of two halves.
2: Yeah.
1: the Hamilton Kangaroos, they've got a reunion at the club on Saturday. It's the Hamilton Imperials.
0: Okay, so the pressure's on.
1: There's a couple of old heads there that would be quite inspiring. You wonder if they'll get in the rooms and
2: It'll be a very big day for the Hamilton Kangaroos because the Hamilton Football Club or Hamilton Football Netball Club, there's going to be a number of netball premiership reunions.
0: Yeah, that noise you hear is just...
2: Phil adjusting his microphone. And the Hamilton Imperials 2001 Premiership team will be having a reunion. Yeah. So it will be a big day down there for the Hamilton Kangaroos.
0: Yeah, I hear they were the Hamilton Imperials until 1967, then they went metric. Is that right?
1: Something like that.
2: Yeah. Let that one go through to the keeper.
0: I'm here every Friday.
2: Yeah. It's good that Phil's here this Friday.
1: Yeah, absolutely.
2: Actually, did you have any requests for horses this week, Phil? We did give you a mention last week because Darryl Braithwaite's put the queue in the rack.
1: Well, also...
2: playing horses?
1: Well, there's some of the tips they gave last week. I popped all week that they were pretty ordinary. So.
2: Have they finished?
1: No, they haven't.
2: Half those horses? They're still running, I think.
0: Fun fact about Darryl Braithwaite, he went to the same high school as Olivia Newton-John and she had a massive crush on him.
1: Yeah, I heard that.
0: And used to pass notes to him in class.
2: Right.
0: Yeah.
2: Helped him get through primary school.
1: Well, good mate.
2: Secondary school, was it? Secondary school.
0: Yeah.
1: Good couple of mates of mine. One of the guys that's actually come on the show here, his mother was a dating Darryl Braithwaite at one point.
2: Right.
0: Flynn really? Loughlin.
2: Flynn Loughlin, yes.
1: Lorraine out there. Hello, Lorraine, if you're listening.
0: Who broke it up?
1: I think it was their father.
0: That was a bit of a Romeo and Juliet.
1: Anyway,
2: trying to think of another Darryl Braithwaite song there, but I couldn't think of a name.
0: It only lasted one summer.
2: How's that?
1: I like the one summer reference better, actually.
0: Yeah. All right, who's on the show tomorrow, mate?
2: Big show tomorrow. We've got, who have we got? We've got Taya Sherlock. Sherlock, a young footballer and netballer locally with the Hamilton Kangaroos.
1: She's a young lady that won the best on ground in the under-18 interleague game as a 13-year-old.
0: You've got to start standing closer to the microphone.
2: Taya Sherlock, Stephen Pateman, who's a leading jumps jockey who'll be riding here at the Hamilton races on Sunday.
0: Excellent.
2: We'll be having a chat with him.
1: Lockie Huppets, coach Portland Football Club.
2: Yep, Lockie Huppets.
1: And then the coach
2: of the Hamilton Imperials 2001 Premiership team.
1: Super Cooper.
2: Brad Cooper.
1: I would like to ask him how you got the nickname, if it was self-anointed or if it was passed on by others, but we'll find that out.
0: Yes. Maybe he's a massive ABBA fan.
1: Well, that's a reference that I don't get.
0: You don't know the song Super Trooper?
1: No. Nah.
0: Super Trooper.
1: Nah, sorry.
0: No one ever requests it when you're like singing it.
2: It's not on Phil's playlist.
0: No,
2: Phil doesn't have a playlist.
1: You were talking about, before we came on air, you were talking about 1994. I was 12 years old then, so.
0: ABBA. Everyone knows ABBA.
1: No, Dancing Queen.
0: It's no horses by Darryl Braithwaite, let's be honest. All right. The Sporting Pulse back tomorrow from 8 a.m. for Hamilton Mazda, and you can catch up on the free listener app. It's uploaded half an hour after the show. Have a great weekend, boys.
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Going to be a nice night tonight with a low of 6 degrees. Tomorrow, though, looking a little bit less pleasant than what we've had for the last few days. There is a gale wind warning for the west coast and there's a sheet graziers warning for the southwest tomorrow. Expect some showers coming through, especially from the afternoon and into the evening with those northerly winds up to 40 k's and they'll shift west to northwesterly to 20 to 30 k's later in the day. Expecting tops of 13 for Hamilton and 14 for Castor, Portland and the coast. Travelling Wilburys on the way. Also a mega track from Stevie Wonder. But it's Queen teaming up with David Bowie on 3HA.

0: One in five drivers can't see the road clearly due to uncorrected poor vision.
1: Oh, I do need new glasses, dear. Sorry.
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0: 3HA, it is Afternoons with Steve. And Sunday morning around about 10, if you're doing a bit of the housework, maybe doing the lawns, maybe doing the... Oh, it's going to rain, so maybe not doing the lawns. But put the headphones on, tune into the Classic Hits Countdown with Gavin Miller, because this weekend, celebrating the year the Rubik's Cube was released. Also, Space Invaders was eating my 20-cent coins constantly at the corner fish and chip shop. And the Star Wars saga continued with The Empire Strike Back.
1: Obi-Wan never told you what happened to your father.
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0: Yeah, and it turns out Princess Leia was his sister, and they pashed in that movie. We're talking about the year 1980. Join Gavin Miller for the Classic Hits Countdown of 1980 this Sunday morning from 10 on 3HA.
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0: 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That's it for me. Afternoons with Steve. Back on Monday from 1, actually back tomorrow from 7 AM, just before the Sporting Pulse, because there's no best of Jared Waitley. But stand by. We're going live to Marvel for Collingwood taking on North Melbourne as round 18 in the AFL continues. Have yourself a great night.
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5: Your four-day forecast of Western Victoria. A mostly clear night tonight with a low of 6 degrees. For Saturday, there is a gale wind warning for the west coast and a sheep grazers warning for the southwest. Will be cloudy with showers likely, especially from the afternoon and evening. Northerly winds 20 to 40 k's, shifting west-northwesterly 20 to 30 k's later. Sunday, cloudy with a high chance of showers from late morning and 13, and Monday, showers and 14. Tops tomorrow of 13 for Hamilton and 14 for Castleton, Portland and the coast.
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6: Hello, I'm Jefferson Shaw. For the first time, a native species has been confirmed to have contracted the H5 bird flu. The greater crested tern was found in South Australia in a coastal area frequented by migratory species which have previously tested positive for the virus. Precautionary testing is underway in New South Wales after a juvenile fur seal died on the central coast. Officials say it's not uncommon for sick or dead baby seals to be reported at this time of year. Tributes are being made in honour of the human headline Darren Hitch, who's died at the age of 82. The veteran broadcaster passed away at home. Hinch proved he was fearless as he took to the airways in the late 1970s, even serving jail time after unmasking a child sex offender. 3AW's Nick McCallum says he'll remember him as a brilliant broadcaster and a friend.
7: Listening to the way he could find a topic that would get people's attention and then just milk it dry, and he was the most stubborn and determined person. He tried to get his way on absolutely everything. Sometimes he succeeded, and Victoria was the better state for it.
6: A Sydney man has been charged with making a bomb hoax targeting a foreign embassy in Australia. Federal police say a foreign law enforcement partner reported an online threat, which they allege was then linked to the 47-year-old. Officers seized a mobile phone and 2 grams of suspected methamphetamine from a home at Colton. The opening game of this summer's Big Bash cricket season will be played in India for the first time. The Prime Minister is holding talks with his Indian counterpart at the MCG, alongside sporting legends and current players. The T20 match between the Melbourne Renegades and Perth Scorchers will take place in Chennai. Anthony Albanese says an event to boost Australian investment will run alongside the fixture.
8: It will kick off a week-long G'day Namaste Festival of Australian Sport, Culture and Business Engagement. There will be a senior business delegation led by the Business Council of Australia.
6: And new research shows that parents may underestimate the amount their children use artificial intelligence. The Family Online Safety Institute interviewed 4,000 families, claiming that only 27% of parents thought their child used generative AI in the past week, despite 40% admitting they had. Experts believe chatbots are the biggest blind spot, with the amount of social media scrolling also largely misjudged. Checking Sport Richmond coach Adam Uzi says youngster Sam Lehler is getting closer to a return to football. The 19-year-old hasn't played since round 7 due to a partial tear to his Achilles. Richmond plays Melbourne Sunday afternoon at the MCG. Tonight, North Melbourne welcome back Paul Curtis from suspension for their clash against Collingwood at Marvel Stadium. And England has sealed its first ever men's T20 series victory over India, the home team cruising to a 9-wicket win with more than 6 overs to spare. That's the latest. I'm Jefferson Shaw.
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0: Hello, I'm Jevison Shaw. Telstra's chief executive is pledging to rebuild trust among customers, admitting the telco let people down. Vicky Brady has fronted the media after returning from overseas, admitting it took several hours for her to learn of the issues. She's rejected suggestions staffing cuts had anything to do with the root cause of the outage, and she would not be drawn on whether the leadership team would surrender bonuses or further details on potential compensation for customers.
1: We know we've got a job to do to make sure we rebuild that trust with our customers, and that comes through our actions and through delivering for them, and that's absolutely what we will be focused on.
0: South Australian Senator Karen Little has sincerely apologised to the family of a woman who died during the outage after police confirmed the death was not linked to the issues. A dead fur seal found on the Central Coast has tested negative for the H5 bird flu. The animal was tested as part of the protocol for preventing the potential spread of the highly contagious strain. Australia has recorded its first confirmed case in a native species, with a greater crested tern testing positive in South Australia. New South Wales police say they've infiltrated and dismantled a criminal network distributing encrypted devices to organised crime groups. Detectives estimate the group was selling about 1,000 devices each year. Three men have been charged with multiple offences. Australia and India have agreed to deepen sport and investment ties. Prime Minister Anthony Albanese has wrapped up 2 days of high-level talks with his Indian counterpart. The pair have announced a Big Bash League cricket game will be played in India for the first time in December. A week-long event promoting Australian business and culture will be held alongside the match. Concerns have been raised about artificial intelligence being used in the medical research field. A study from the Queensland University of Technology finding some models used to predict stroke and diabetes risk may be inaccurate. Lead author Alexander Gibson says the AI may be using dodgy data.
2: What I sort of tend to see is AI cowboys out in the research world. So they're finding some data, not doing quality checks on the data.
0: And 13,000 Nissan X-Trail vehicles built between 2022 and this year are being recalled due to a software issue. A problem with the lithium-ion battery controller in the vehicles may cause them to enter a fail-safe mode. Checking sport, Carlton's Mark Pitternet has been ruled out of tomorrow night's clash with Hawthorn after he suffered a minor hamstring strain. Flynn Riley will make his AFL debut, becoming the Blues' sixth debutant this season. Tonight, North Melbourne welcome back Paul Curtis from suspension for their clash against Collingwood at Marvel Stadium. And France is the first team to secure a spot in the World Cup semi-finals after defeating Morocco 2-0. They now face the winner of tomorrow night's clash between Spain and Belgium. That's the latest. I'm Jevison Shaw.
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She said, it grieves me so to see you in such pain. 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

0: Hello, I'm Jefferson Shaw. Police have suggested a misunderstanding led to claims a woman's death in South Australia was a result of Telstra's network failure. Investigations have confirmed 000 was successfully contacted from a Telstra device after the woman was found unresponsive. Paramedics took her to hospital where she later died. Telstra has now declared the outage resolved, but questions remain over potential compensation for customers. India will host a Big Bash League cricket game for the first time as the country deepens its sporting ties with Australia. India's Prime Minister has left the country following 2 days of diplomatic meetings with Anthony Albanese. The Melbourne Renegades will play the Perth Scorchers in Chennai to open the upcoming Big Bash season in December. Speaking through a translator, Narendra Modi says the two nations are increasing investment in sport.
1: It gives me great pleasure to launch the India-Australia Sports Collaboration Roadmap today with Prime Minister Albanese. Through this initiative, we will deepen cooperation, not only in cricket, but across a wide range of sports.
0: Police believe they've struck at the heart of an encrypting network arming organised crime groups across New South Wales. Alerts have been sent to 3,000 handsets warning the owners their encrypted messaging accounts have been linked to a criminal group. Organised crime squad head Peter Foe says the investigation into the so-called VIP network has led to several arrests.
2: The organised crime squad executed a number of search warrants around Sydney and we arrested and charged four males for their involvement in the distribution of these devices to organised crime networks, and those four males are currently before the court.
0: Around 20% of Australians have been meeting recommended serves of lean meat and alternative foods, 5% more than about a decade before. The ABS data shows a larger proportion, about 25%, met the recommendations for grains and cereal. The Bureau's Suraksha Maharaj says while more people had the recommended meat intake, some categories saw decreases.
3: The proportion of people meeting the fruit and dairy and alternative guidelines has decreased since 2011-12.
0: A major search is ongoing for a mother of a four-month-old baby west of Brisbane. Jaina Armstrong was last seen at a Toowoomba home about 100 kilometres west of the city last Tuesday. Her family are desperate for answers, saying it's out of character. Checking sport, Essendon have dropped Ben McKay for their clash against Brisbane on Sunday. Will Setterfield, Nick Cox and Saad El-Halli have also been dropped while Jordan Ridley has been managed. The Lions welcome back Hugh McCluggage and Dane Zorko. Richmond coach Adam Yuzi says youngster Sam Lehler is getting closer to a return to football, and it's a blockbuster tonight at Wimbledon, defending champion Jannik Sinner taking on seven-time champion Novak Djokovic in the men's semi-finals. That's the latest. I'm Jefferson Shaw.
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0: Hello, I'm Jefferson Shaw. Police have suggested a misunderstanding led to claims a woman's death in South Australia was a result of Telstra's network failure. Investigations have confirmed 000 was successfully contacted from a Telstra device after the woman was found unresponsive. Paramedics took her to hospital where she later died. Telstra has now declared the outage resolved, but questions remain over potential compensation for customers. India will host a Big Bash League cricket game for the first time as the country deepens its sporting ties with Australia. India's Prime Minister has left the country following 2 days of diplomatic meetings with Anthony Albanese. The Melbourne Renegades will play the Perth Scorchers in Chennai to open the upcoming Big Bash season in December. Speaking through a translator, Narendra Modi says the two nations are increasing investment in sport.
1: It gives me great pleasure to launch the India-Australia Sports Collaboration Roadmap today with Prime Minister Albanese. Through this initiative, we will deepen cooperation, not only in cricket, but across a wide range of sports.
0: Police believe they've struck at the heart of an encrypting network arming organised crime groups across New South Wales. Alerts have been sent to 3,000 handsets warning the owners their encrypted messaging accounts have been linked to a criminal group. Organised crime squad head Peter Foe says the investigation into the so-called VIP network has led to several arrests.
2: The organised crime squad executed a number of search warrants around Sydney and we arrested and charged four males for their involvement in the distribution of these devices to organised crime networks, and those four males are currently before the court.
0: Around 20% of Australians have been meeting recommended serves of lean meat and alternative foods, 5% more than about a decade before. The ABS data shows a larger proportion, about 25%, met the recommendations for grains and cereal. The Bureau's Suraksha Maharaj says while more people had the recommended meat intake, some categories saw decreases.
3: The proportion of people meeting the fruit and dairy and alternative guidelines has decreased since 2011-12.
0: A major search is ongoing for a mother of a four-month-old baby west of Brisbane. Jaina Armstrong was last seen at a Toowoomba home about 100 kilometres west of the city last Tuesday. Her family are desperate for answers, saying it's out of character. Checking sport, Essendon have dropped Ben McKay for their clash against Brisbane on Sunday. Will Setterfield, Nick Cox and Saad El-Halli have also been dropped while Jordan Ridley has been managed. The Lions welcome back Hugh McCluggage and Dane Zorko. Richmond coach Adam Uzi says youngster Sam Lehler is getting closer to a return to football, and it's a blockbuster tonight at Wimbledon, defending champion Jannik Sinner taking on seven-time champion Novak Djokovic in the men's semi-finals. That's the latest. I'm Jefferson Shaw.
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0: Hello, I'm Jefferson Shaw. Police have suggested a misunderstanding led to claims a woman's death in South Australia was a result of Telstra's network failure. Investigations have confirmed 000 was successfully contacted from a Telstra device after the woman was found unresponsive. Paramedics took her to hospital where she later died. Telstra has now declared the outage resolved, but questions remain over potential compensation for customers. India will host a Big Bash League cricket game for the first time as the country deepens its sporting ties with Australia. India's Prime Minister has left the country following 2 days of diplomatic meetings with Anthony Albanese. The Melbourne Renegades will play the Perth Scorchers in Chennai to open the upcoming Big Bash season in December. Speaking through a translator, Narendra Modi says the two nations are increasing investment in sport.
1: It gives me great pleasure to launch the India-Australia Sports Collaboration Roadmap today with Prime Minister Albanese. Through this initiative, we will deepen cooperation, not only in cricket, but across a wide range of sports.
0: Police believe they've struck at the heart of an encrypting network arming organised crime groups across New South Wales. Alerts have been sent to 3,000 handsets warning the owners their encrypted messaging accounts have been linked to a criminal group. Organised crime squad head Peter Foe says the investigation into the so-called VIP network has led to several arrests.
2: The organised crime squad executed a number of search warrants around Sydney and we arrested and charged four males for their involvement in the distribution of these devices to organised crime networks, and those four males are currently before the court.
0: Around 20% of Australians have been meeting recommended serves of lean meat and alternative foods, 5% more than about a decade before. The ABS data shows a larger proportion, about 25%, met the recommendations for grains and cereal. The Bureau's Suraksha Maharaj says while more people had the recommended meat intake, some categories saw decreases.
3: The proportion of people meeting the fruit and dairy and alternative guidelines has decreased since 2011-12.
0: A major search is ongoing for a mother of a four-month-old baby west of Brisbane. Jaina Armstrong was last seen at a Toowoomba home about 100 kilometres west of the city last Tuesday. Her family are desperate for answers, saying it's out of character. Checking sport, Essendon have dropped Ben McKay for their clash against Brisbane on Sunday. Will Setterfield, Nick Cox and Saad El-Halli have also been dropped while Jordan Ridley has been managed. The Lions welcome back Hugh McCluggage and Dane Zorko. Richmond coach Adam Yuzi says youngster Sam Lehler is getting closer to a return to football, and it's a blockbuster tonight at Wimbledon, defending champion Jannik Sinner taking on seven-time champion Novak Djokovic in the men's semi-finals. That's the latest. I'm Jefferson Shaw.
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0: Hello, I'm Jefferson Shaw. Police have suggested a misunderstanding led to claims a woman's death in South Australia was a result of Telstra's network failure. Investigations have confirmed 000 was successfully contacted from a Telstra device after the woman was found unresponsive. Paramedics took her to hospital where she later died. Telstra has now declared the outage resolved, but questions remain over potential compensation for customers. India will host a Big Bash League cricket game for the first time as the country deepens its sporting ties with Australia. India's Prime Minister has left the country following 2 days of diplomatic meetings with Anthony Albanese. The Melbourne Renegades will play the Perth Scorchers in Chennai to open the upcoming Big Bash season in December. Speaking through a translator, Narendra Modi says the two nations are increasing investment in sport.
1: It gives me great pleasure to launch the India-Australia Sports Collaboration Roadmap today with Prime Minister Albanese. Through this initiative, we will deepen cooperation, not only in cricket, but across a wide range of sports.
0: Police believe they've struck at the heart of an encrypting network arming organised crime groups across New South Wales. Alerts have been sent to 3,000 handsets warning the owners their encrypted messaging accounts have been linked to a criminal group. Organised crime squad head Peter Foe says the investigation into the so-called VIP network has led to several arrests.
2: The organised crime squad executed a number of search warrants around Sydney and we arrested and charged four males for their involvement in the distribution of these devices to organised crime networks, and those four males are currently before the court.
0: Around 20% of Australians have been meeting recommended serves of lean meat and alternative foods, 5% more than about a decade before. The ABS data shows a larger proportion, about 25%, met the recommendations for grains and cereal. The Bureau's Suraksha Maharaj says while more people had the recommended meat intake, some categories saw decreases.
3: The proportion of people meeting the fruit and dairy and alternative guidelines has decreased since 2011-12.
0: A major search is ongoing for a mother of a four-month-old baby west of Brisbane. Jaina Armstrong was last seen at a Toowoomba home about 100 kilometres west of the city last Tuesday. Her family are desperate for answers, saying it's out of character. Checking, Sport Essendon have dropped Ben McKay for their clash against Brisbane on Sunday. Will Setterfield, Nick Cox and Saad El-Halli have also been dropped while Jordan Ridley has been managed. The Lions welcome back Hugh McCluggage and Dane Zorko. Richmond coach Adam Yuzi says youngster Sam Laylor is getting closer to a return to football, and it's a blockbuster tonight at Wimbledon, defending champion Jannik Sinner taking on seven-time champion Novak Djokovic in the men's semi-finals. That's the latest. I'm Jefferson Shaw.
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0: Because I gotta have faith. Ooh, I gotta have faith. Because I gotta have faith.
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0: Hello, I'm Chelsea Bowden. The number of confirmed cases of H5 bird flu in Australia has jumped from 8 to 13 in one day. Testing by the CSIRO confirmed the 13th case in a petrel found in WA's Midwest region. One of the recent cases was detected in a native bird species. The federal government says Telstra needs to face the music over its network outage, which knocked out 000 calls. The telco says the issue has now been resolved and welfare checks have been conducted on hundreds of customers. The government has confirmed no one died following the 000 failure. Communications Minister Annika Wells says she expects Telstra to cooperate with a federal inquiry.
1: The last few days have been really difficult for many Australians. And now that Telstra has resolved its outage, it is time for Telstra to face the music. Telstra has a lot of questions to answer. We need to get to the bottom of what happened. We need to understand how to prevent it from happening again.
0: A Sydney man has been charged with making a bomb hoax targeting a foreign embassy in Australia. Federal police say a foreign law enforcement partner reported an online threat, which they allege was then linked to the 47-year-old. Officers seized a mobile phone and 2 grams of suspected methamphetamine from the man's home. A Big Bash game will be played in India, marking the first time a foreign cricket league will stage a match in the country. The Prime Minister made the announcement at the MCG as his Indian counterpart Narendra Modi wraps up his 2-day visit in Melbourne. An Australian trade event will run alongside the games, with both countries agreeing to deepen cooperation on major sporting events. Friends, former colleagues and rivals are paying tribute today to the human headline Darren Hinch following his death at the age of 82 after a series of health battles. Hinch worked for years as a journalist, even spending time in jail for his reporting on murderers and pedophiles, and served as a federal senator. Entertainment reporter Peter Ford says Hinch's theme song from his time on the airwaves says it all about him.
2: You know, the song That's Life by Sinatra. You know, I've been a puppet, a pauper, a pirate, a poet, a pawn, and king, up and down and over and out. Every time I find myself lying flat on my face, I just pick myself up. So that was Darren.
0: At least 12 people have died in a wildfire in southern Spain, with early indications suggesting 4 of the victims are British. 23 people are also missing. And 13,000 Nissan X-Trail vehicles built between 2022 and this year are being recalled due to a software issue. In finance, one Australian dollar is buying 69.5 US cents.
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0: Collingwood has held off a courageous North Melbourne to win by 4 points in a Friday night thriller at Marvel Stadium. The Pies kicked the last 2 goals to make the final score 85-89. Kangaroos coach Alistair Clarkson says his side put on a promising performance.
4: We're pleased we're competing with these strong sides in the competition now. With more experience and more opportunity in these sorts of games, then hopefully we'll get better. And because that type of environment is what you need to be playing in September. And that's where we aspire to be, and we're just not there yet.
0: And in the NRL, the Tigers have suffered a 4th straight loss, beaten by the Warriors 32-6. It was one-way traffic early, with the visitors racing out to a 14-0 lead. It didn't get better after the break, with the Warriors crossing for 6-1. That's the latest news and sport.
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10: 3HA Weather.
12: Your four-day forecast for Western Victoria. A gale warning in place for the west coast and a cloudy day ahead with a high chance of showers, likely in the afternoon and evening. Tomorrow, cloudy with showers from late morning and a top of 13. Monday, showers and 14. And for Tuesday, expect a shower or two and a top of 14 degrees. Today, Hamilton expecting a max of 13, 14 the top for Casterton, Portland and the coast.
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0: Welcome to the weekend edition of Australia Overnight. Hello there, I'm Pat Panetta, your man after midnight. Great to have your company and thanks for listening as we head into a brand new day together. They're in the soundproof booth there behind the glass, poised and ready to go, pressing on the buttons and putting us to air across the nation is young Ethan. Producer Ethan's here and we just need you now, you and your calls, on this Saturday, the 11th of July 2026, into a new day. We come a brand new day and into the weekend as well. So let's get there together and let's talk. My number is 133693. So what's on your mind, Australia? Call me now, 133693. We'd love to know. This radio program is your voice. It's your platform across the nation. You and your calls set the mood and the news agenda of the day. So call us on 133693. Now, Australian veteran broadcaster Darren Hinch has died, passed away after a long health battle. The Human Headline and former journalist and senator has died. He was aged 82. And Simon Owens, longtime presenter and program producer at 3AW Melbourne, worked with Darren Hinch for many years. And Simon's on the phone now. Hi there, Simon.
1: Pat Panetta, how the hell are you?
0: Not bad, not bad. Okay, so we heard the news and we spoke. I phoned you after I sort of found out later yesterday. How'd you feel when you heard the news, Simon?
1: I don't think it really sunk in until probably only an hour or two ago, Pat. The terrible thing about what we do as radio announcers is when news breaks, you go into a sort of mode where you go, okay, well, I've got things to do. I've got to research, I've got to find, I've got to contact. We do all those sorts of things. So it was only after sort of all the initial stuff had died down that I actually stopped to think about Darren and my experiences with him, which I must say, he's a big part of my life. I was a very small part of his. The fact that he knew who I am, or who I was or am, really means a lot to me. I got to share in the life of Darren Hinch, who is one of the all-time greats. And to put it in a context, because, of course, you're national, the Sydney, Brisbane, Perth audience would know Darren Hinch primarily as the politician, which was a very small part of his career. Senator Darren Hinch from his Justice Party from 2016 to 2019. But he also hosted Midday, so they don't have an understanding of his importance as a television personality, the Hinch TV show. But for Melburnians, this is like it's like the passing of, say, John Laws or a Ray Hadley or an Alan Jones in terms of the impact they made in journalism. So for the loss of Darren, particularly in Melbourne, but I guess across the nation, it's a really big moment.
0: Yeah. And you put it perfectly when you talk about you're a small part of his life, because these personalities influence so many people and there's so many different sort of aspects to their career and lives. Because I know that feeling too, sort of working here at 3AW, we get a snapshot of these people like Darren Hinch, but they, affect so many people and we all see the same person in a different way. But your memory of him and his personality, so you were closer to him than I was, but we both worked in the building with him. He's just this massive name that did the drive show, of course. That he'd break the stories. He was relentless. This old school where, is it right to say, sort of anti-management. He did his own thing and sort of kept away from all that, which is sort of an old way of sort of thinking now. I mean, everybody seems to be on the same team now.
1: Yeah, well, this isn't something I'd ever encourage in anybody who works in media, but Darren knew that the best way to get a reputation as being completely and utterly fearless and independent is if ever there was a chink in the armour of the business you worked for, go hard at the business you work for. Yeah. That's Darren did that and did that very well. Because there's nothing more ferocious than taking on your employer. And Darren has been sacked many times over his career. And he often sort of proudly said, they hire me because I'm Darren Hinch and they fire me because I'm Darren Hinch. He was very good at a catchphrase.
0: Yes. But, was that part of his instinct? Because he made himself and the radio station or the media outlet the story. And you'd often think, oh, well, is this a bit of navel gazing? Why are we talking about ourselves? But, you know, the great battles of, I mean, you've told me about this, you know, different radio stations poaching Hinch and there's Blackman and all that stuff. That's, I think the average listener, I am, is intrigued by what happens behind the scenes. So, yeah, you're right. We'd all stop at 4 in the afternoon when Hinch started, and because the rumblings would go around the building, he was going to say something about this radio station management or something, and we'd all go, okay, here it is, it's 4:07, let's all stop and have a listen, what's going to happen now? He was just that sort of guy.
1: He certainly was, and Sydney people might remember he had an ill-fated stint on 2GB up against John Laws, and Darren, being the human headline as he was known, was determined, I'm going to take him on and I'm going to win, and of course failed miserably. But that was his unfortunate Sydney experience in radio. But in Melbourne, he came to 3AW in 1979. And at the time, there were some other journalists who had been on air, Norman Banks, Ormsby Wilkins, Claudia Wright. But Darren was the one who took 3AW to number one, top of the ratings.
0: Yeah.
1: And along with the other programs that were on, of course, Blackers and Unker in Breakfast, etc. So, but as part of that team, Darren was really the figurehead and really made such a huge impact in Melbourne radio. And 3AW, like 2GB after John Laws, after Ray Hadley and Alan Jones jumped ship from 2UE to 2GB, that's when 2GB became the powerhouse.
0: Yeah.
1: That was the sort of presence that Darren had on air in Melbourne, was that same presence that enabled 2UE to completely fall apart and 2GB to become the powerhouse just with the poaching of two great names.
0: I remember, well, that's that era. He became unwell and sort of still stayed on the air. Remember that? He was pretty sick, but he still stayed on the air, performed very, did the show every day. You'd walk past his office, remember, and he'd be lying on the floor and you'd think, oh, no, what's going on there? He'd be meditating or just sort of trying to get ready because he was unwell, waiting for the transplant. So I remember that his life.
1: Yeah, he had a couple of stints in jail, during one of those.
0: Oh, yes.
1: He was in home detention in 2011, when he was given 8 months to live.
0: Yeah,
1: and he made it another 15 years post that. So good on him for that.
0: Who filled in for him when he was gone? It was Tom Elliott, wasn't it? Who filled in for him?
1: Tom Elliott was filling in for him.
0: Set up Tom's career. Darren went to jail and Tom had a bit of a go on the radio. Nice one.
1: Yeah, that's it. Exactly right. David Hooks's death was in January of 2004, and that was a big one where Hinch took on 3AW management. But it was a year and a half later that Graham Kennedy died, and Darren came out with the story, his belief, that Graham Kennedy had died of AIDS. And it wasn't true, but Darren was basically led up the garden path by someone who should have known, should have been a credible witness, but then bailed once Darren had made the claims and Darren was left with egg on his face. But it was at that time when, do you remember when Ray Martin was tearing him apart on A Current Affair?
0: Right. When

0: 5 that he was first, you know, noticeably quite unwell,
1: yes.
0: But his diagnosis of liver cancer didn't come until 2011. So he's, you know, he's been unwell for the best part of 21 years, but in that time managed to keep on doing what he did and go on to become a senator. And, you know, there was just nothing was ever going to stop the man until, yes. You know, until the final day happened yesterday.
1: Yeah, there you are. And it's a nice way to sort of start to wrap it up, to remember that he was fearless. He got in there and, you know, really focused on, well, the listener, the small person that he could help. He really had that instinct and nothing could stop him. Could, you know, or he was knocked around through his whole life and career, you know, as you do. There was sort of this roller coaster ride of successes. And then did he lose sort of his sort of wealth at one stage, or had some challenges there as well? But
0: oh, yes.
1: Always came back, always sort of just picked himself up and off he went.
0: He did speak about that. You know, everyone sort of revels with Kyle and Jackie O's unfortunate demise, but their contract, that $10 million a year for 10 years, that contract that Kyle and Jackie O had, and everyone said, oh, my God, what a ridiculous amount of money. Well, Darren Hinch back in the 1980s was earning $1 million a year at 3AW,
1: right.
0: at his absolute height. And at that time, like, you could buy a house for well under $100,000. You could buy 10 houses a year.
1: Yeah.
0: So it was very much
1: big
0: similar
1: money
0: to the Kyle and Jackie money that they were on. But no one questioned it with Darren back then. But, yes, he did lose it all. He made some very bad... He was great on air, but he wasn't great with money. And he does talk about having to... you know, swallow his pride and move to cask wine instead of bottled wine.
1: Oh, okay.
0: And he spoke about the time that he went to the ATM to take money out,
1: wow.
0: And couldn't even take out a $10 note back
1: there
0: when ATMs had $10 notes.
1: Mm.
0: He was absolutely flat, stony broke, but he always managed to recover.
1: Gee.
0: He was, you know, a very determined man.
1: There you go. Thank you, Simon. We appreciate you, you know, joining us in the program, reflecting the life of Darren Hinch. Thanks for your time, Simon Owens.
0: It's a pleasure.
1: Producer and presenter on this radio network, Simon Owens, reflecting on the life of Darren Hinch, broadcaster once known as the Human Headline, has passed away, as you know. It was news that was spoken about a lot today, but we thought we'd talk to Simon to open the show. He's passed away aged 82.
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2: Welcome to the Saturday morning edition of Australia Overnight, the 11th of July, and across the nation, the weekend program of Australia Overnight. I'm Pat Panetta, and let's talk on 133693. Now on the program this morning, another big show on the way for your listening pleasure. The blank quiz returns this morning. That's your chance to pick up that prize thanks to Pestrol. Emily Power, you might remember, is the city girl who has never gone camping. So the journalist, media, radio presenter Emily Power fell in love with James, and together they sold up, left the city jobs, and they're on the road. So the van life with Emily Power, and we'll check in again with Emily. Where are they? What are they doing now? That's on the way. Sport with Andrew Lucas. Food with Caterina Borsato. We're talking about Italian artichokes, the delicious Italian artichokes stuffed with things like mozzarella cheese, and how we can prepare the Italian artichoke. There you go. We'll talk about food on the program. Credibility expert Dr. Neryl East will talk about the Telstra outage this week. How damaging has it been for their brand? How they could have handled it better or differently? Now, everyone's favourite girl from Brisbane as well, Olympia Kwiatkowski, will join us again this morning with her segment, Welcome to the Weekend with Olympia. That includes a list of unique dining experiences around the nation. Olympia will tell us all about it, from heritage train dining and also abseiling down a bridge in Brisbane. All the details with Olympia after the 5 a.m. news with her segment. All the news and information you need for a brand new day, of course, including what's in the papers. It's a shake it off Saturday, and the week that was in politics with Terry Barnes also on this morning, talking about Angus Taylor, his attack on One Nation. Pauline Hanson's in the UK, and she's appeared on the podcast of the extreme right activist, the thuggish activist Tommy Robinson. Is that a good idea for Pauline Hanson? Terry Barnes will tell us about that. And we'll talk about the podcast, at least a little bit. The podcast, is it Bush Barbie? That's right, where Mr. Albanese earlier on in the week appeared on that podcast. We'll also mention that. Here's a piece of that conversation. So Terry Barnes talking about our Prime Minister appearing on that podcast.
3: I mean, somebody has been telling him in his office, oh, you've got to be authentic, Albanese, you know, you've got to actually show that you're a really decent person, a great bloke to be around.
2: Yeah,
3: you know,
2: some,
3: one of the boys.
2: Mm.
3: But no, I don't think that's what voters want. What they want is a Prime Minister, somebody who is statesman-like, who has got some dignity, who is on the job for them 24-7, not on the job in the proverbial sense, as he was boasting about in terms of his private
2: gosh,
3: life.
2: Oh, please.
3: I mean, that's the sort of, look.
2: It's like someone trying too hard. When I hear all that, I think it's the kid in the back of the room trying too hard to be liked. I mean, just
3: that's
2: to be.
3: That's an excellent way of putting
2: that's
3: it.
2: That's how it feels. There you go. Thank you.
3: Because I don't think it has any. Look, as I say, the humour itself, yeah, that washes over. I don't really care about that. But the position of the Prime Minister of the day doing something like that and thinking it's funny, I think there are questions there about his judgment.
2: All that and more with Terry Barnes, the week that was in politics later on the program. 133693, Vera in New South Wales has been patient. Hi, Vera.
4: Yeah, hi. I just want to talk about electricity prices.
2: Yes.
4: Going back about 3 or 4 weeks ago, there was a talk of prices falling a bit, and then you hear Bowen come out and spruik about it and whatever. But yes. I got a letter from my provider. First of all, I got the bill for my quarterly bill now, $930, me and my son alone and our dogs.
2: Wow.
4: Yep. And, okay, I use air conditioning because I keep my dogs warm as well.
2: Yes.
4: Heater for them.
2: $930. What was it last time? So that's every 3 months. That's for the quarter.
4: Yep.
2: How much has the jump been? Do you remember? What do you normally pay?
4: $600 the previous one before this one.
2: Yeah, that's a big jump. Yeah, interesting you say there was talk about electricity prices going down. That was during the election campaign. Well, that's politicians putting a spin on it. But the reality is prices aren't going down. And that's a big jump for you there. I'm just trying to think what's going on for that to happen.
4: Yeah, I don't know. But, you know, like And they got a letter from saying from 1st of July the prices were increasing anyway. So there you are. You know, so I don't know. I don't know where it's heading. I'm expecting next one to be well over 1,000.
2: Yeah.
4: And where they get their 20%, I'd like to know. I used to pay $300 maximum with Liberals, max $300 under Liberals. Now I'm paying $930.
2: Okay, thank you, Vera. I wonder, 133693, the talk about, you know, green energy, the transition from, you know, traditional ways of generating energy with brown coal and gas, these things. I mean, you know about the net zero. Is this part of the reason why we're seeing such rises in electricity prices? Because we're transitioning to this dream of green energy and this is what we need to do and it costs money. Is that part of the problem? 133693. Siv is also in Sydney. Hi there, Siv.
5: G'day, Pat. How are you going?
2: Yeah, I'm good, Siv.
5: I haven't spoken for a while. Look, I've got to say that I was saddened to hear of the death of one of the big characters yesterday. In fact, last of the big characters, I would say, Aaron Hinch. I mean, he was a really big character. And we don't have a lot of that these days,
2: I
5: find that quite sad. I mean, you know, a lot of the ground that I was going to traverse has already been traversed, but I don't think it can do any harm. You know, going over some of that he fought for his beliefs, went to jail for his beliefs a couple of times.
2: Yes,
5: anti-management. I mean. Wow, that's a brave thing to be, anti-management.
2: Yeah, especially now, that's right. It feels like we're sort of criticizing. It's just a different media landscape now.
5: It's a different time.
2: I mean, there's the internet, there's a lot of things. That's right, it's different, yeah.
5: Different standards, but, you know, he really did. He really fought for what he believed in. And I find it quite sad that he's no longer. But look, I tell you what, like a lot of other things, Pat, I mean, once things have, you know, settled a little bit, I'm sure YouTubes will pop up and as is the way with modern technology, you can go back and see stuff and hear stuff and do all that all over again. So I'm sure there'll be ways for people to enjoy
2: that. His legacy will live on.
5: Just briefly on some of what you're talking about there, not so much the electricity thing, but just with before that, the Prime Minister trying to be something that clearly he isn't. I think that's quite accurate. I mean, a lot of politicians do that. And that's, I suppose, why One Nation, despite some of the questions people may have about the policies, that's why Pauline appeals to some, because, or quite a lot of people, actually, because she just gives you a straight answer. You are left in absolutely no doubt as to what her position is, even if you disagree with it. You're left in no doubt. Yet you have with the Prime Minister and other politicians.
2: Yes.
5: There is a lot of doubt as to where they are.
2: That's right. Yeah, and I think you've got to know who you are, as you say, and there's no Pauline Hanson straight to the point and she's being authentic and being herself. Yes, that interpretation is, you know, that discussion there that he was trying to... I mean, why... Okay, you go into a podcast. I didn't listen to the podcast. I've seen all the bits and all that, but I, you know, it's... I've got... what do they say? You know, an hour of your life you never get back if I was to listen to it. But why is our Prime Minister not going in there as the Prime Minister? Why is he sort of pandering to a comedian, to Bush Barbie? You need to be polite when you go on somebody's show. I get that. But you are the PM. You know, you need to know who you are. Why are you trying to be friendly and sort of, you know, appease the other person? Like, you know, you want to be their friend or be liked. It's not about that, to be liked. It's about getting in there and being who you are. Anyway. We'll discuss that and more later with Terry Barnes, the week that was in politics. Now, on the text line, 0477 693 693, this one from Peter. Pat, Pauline Hanson with extreme right activist Tommy Robinson. Extreme right, that is your label, and you're just following the political media pack, says Peter. Well, I guess it's my label, but it's a reality, isn't it? I mean, the way you gauge someone's politics is on that spectrum, you know, you're right or I mean, do you know more or less about Tommy Robinson than I do? It's my understanding that his politics lives on the extreme right in the UK. It's this thuggish fringe type politics that pops up in the UK, the neo-Nazi type thing. And it's my understanding that's where he lives politically, on the extreme right. And that's why I refer to him that way. Back after this break.
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2: And Peter in Castle Hill. Hello, Peter.
17: G'day, Patrick. Sully Anthony. How are you?
2: Oh, it's Mr. Albanese, my mistake. Hello there, our Prime Minister, Anthony Albanese. Welcome back.
17: Messy this week. Sorry about that. But we had the Prime Minister of Japan and that, but yes. I won't repeat that. People are a bit... people a bit cross at me, my word.
2: Yes, that's right on the podcast,
17: certain comments about women and that. But Kylie, I do like Kylie. What's your favourite Kylie song?
2: Oh, I Should Be Souvlaki.
17: Oh, yeah.
2: The Greek version, I Should Be Souvlaki, yeah, Kylie Minogue.
17: The locomotion and
2: yes.
17: That. Well, also we had Mahendra Modi from India over.
2: Yes.
17: And he's a good man.
2: Yeah, that's right.
17: Out the red carpet. He's a man, so we sort of bit different on that front. But
2: Fair enough.
17: I think that with what we're doing and what we're saying, Pat, is it's about real change, not about getting into bed with One Nation and that.
2: No.
17: So what we're saying is, if you do want real change and that, and what I did, I sent out Tanya and Amanda and Penny and all the Labor women to defend me. Yep. I think it went really well. What do you think, Pat?
2: Oh, look, I think so. It's blown over. You know, it's the weekend now, and I've almost forgot about it.
17: Yeah, people like Katie and Penny and the doctors, they've got a lot of integrity, and I think that they were able to defend my comments about Kylie and Japanese Prime Minister and that.
2: Oh, and yes, that's right, the Japanese Prime Minister. Yeah, I had to think of that one exactly. That's right. He commented on her body. Yeah, that's right. Yeah, okay. It's all coming back to me now. I've forgotten already, yeah, Mr. Albanese. So there you go.
17: Well, yeah, I mean, I won't repeat it, but
2: don't repeat it.
17: To think they might be smuggling it. But Penny said, oh, well, that, you know, that's all right. And I think it is all right, because people know that what I really think is that, you know, if you're worried about your power bill, Chris Bowen has a lot of information about solar panels.
2: Yep.
17: And he's got a really good deal for you, mate.
2: Yep. He's only going to go up a couple of dollars, I think. Just a couple of dollars. A couple of bucks. Or maybe that was the rent. Yeah, a couple of bucks.
17: Don't be drawn in by this One Nation and that.
2: No.
17: And the Liberals.
2: Yes.
17: You know, we've got, and I said to you when I spoke, we've got a pizza oven, and that's Italian. And I won't have anyone say that we're not into different foods.
2: No, that's right. No, of course, you respect everybody and every culture, we appreciate that. Mr. Albanese, our Prime Minister, thanks again for your time.
17: Yeah, come to Kirribilli, mate.
2: All right, I will. Yes, I'll take you up on that one.
17: Yep.
2: Thank you, our Prime Minister. Can you believe it? Calling up just on the open line there, Anthony Albanese. Paul in Melbourne. Hi, Paul.
8: Hey, Pat. That previous caller, he was not Anthony Albanese, so everything he said was a barefaced lie. And
2: Who's that? Who are you talking about?
8: Your previous caller.
2: Oh, okay. Yeah,
8: everything he said was a lie, so he couldn't possibly be the real Albanese.
2: Oh, okay.
8: I think the Prime Minister's performance just goes to show again, here's a guy who's never risen above being a politician and a party leader. There is, you know, he's never looked like becoming an actual statesman, has he? You know, Howard, he struggled in his first term, Hawke struggled, but they kind of grew into it, you know? Howard had his Port Arthur moment and, he got better. But I don't know if Albanese is getting better. Indeed, if he's actually getting worse.
2: Yeah. Interesting. You know, I wonder if we get the politicians or the leaders that we deserve. We're being pretty harsh on him. I mean, he's been voted in. I guess we talked about the primary vote and preferences, but he did win the election. Yes, definitely not statesman-like, but that was part of the appeal, I remember, when people started to warm to Anthony Albanese. You know, his upbringing, he was just the common man. I think that was part of his appeal. But I agree when we think about podcasts and different other examples where he could be more Prime Minister-like and could have just dodged that question and, you know, laughed it off or brushed it off or maybe not even gone on the podcast. Maybe have come on to, I know, listening to this network. I mean, if you're going to do radio interviews or podcast interviews, okay, maybe there's an audience there. You'd come on to this talk network, wouldn't you, and talk to the audience and talk about policy and change and the real stuff. Call me nuts, but I reckon that'd be a better choice.
18: No, we've changed our position.
2: Yes. So that's Paul. That was Paul, wasn't it? Let's go to Rodney in Pakenham. Hi, Rodney.
19: Yeah, good day, Chad. How are you going?
2: Good day, Rodney.
19: Yeah, well, I agree with the last caller. Albanese and I've been around for 70 odd years. I reckon he's worth Prime Minister we've had.
2: What's that?
19: I reckon he's worth Prime Minister.
2: The worst Prime Minister's ever had. Gee.
19: Yep.
2: Really?
19: Yep. And another thing is, where Teddy Wong and Plibersek and Gallagher and all that, where, you know, when he's in this podcast. You know, they can hide.
2: Thank you, Rodney. And you and the previous caller referred to others that defended him. That's right. And I guess the party got behind him. It's my understanding that also, is this right, that Mr Albanese did apologise to the day later, and some of the his colleagues in the ALP weren't aware of it, and they were defending him or saying it was okay. Then he apologised, and they had egg on their face. And they thought, well, it'd be nice if you told us you're going to do that. I think there was a bit of that going on too. But, parties do stick together and defend your leader. I'm sure a bit of that was going on. Mel is on the line. Hi, Mel.
20: Yeah. Hello. Hi.
2: Hello, Mel.
20: I've got a different conversation, if that's okay.
2: Yeah.
20: I had a situation that is different, but if you can please listen. I had a son that had a person that tried to get into his phone in a very vile way, tried to manipulate him, tried to do exactly what they say on that. Obviously, don't do media. He's 14. So he had someone that came on to his phone.
2: Right. So came on. Explain that to me. Somebody has appeared. As a text message on his phone or within the device. Okay.
20: So after
2: interesting.
20: 7 years of having his gaming and devices, that was fine. I had another child as well, never had a problem. This person came on to our phones and put their name down and put their face to it and said they were a child from another school, a girl.
2: So you say the phone.
20: To be a girl.
2: I'm sorry, okay. You say the phone, but it's the internet. So there's some sort of.
20: No. They actually use their email address and rung through the phone through an email address.
2: Okay.
20: Yes, which is what the government says. That's what they do.
2: Okay.
20: So it's not an email. It's not a phone number. It was an email address. And they were ringing and they started to say inappropriate things. But my son just said, why are you being so stupid? Mm. It went on for a few days.
2: Mm.
20: They asked for a photo of my son.
2: This person.
20: Then the next thing you know, they were actually blackmailing my son with inappropriate photos to the school asking for money.
2: You went to the police, good. Yes.
20: And that's why I called. I went to the police and as a normal person, it's my phone, my address, my phone, my payment of the phone. They've said to me that my son needs to actually leave the school, come over to the police station, write a full statement that's what's happened, and he is eligible.
2: And how old is he? Eligible. 13 or 14? And the police told you this.
20: He's actually just turned 14.
2: Okay, so you need to tell the police that it's traumatic for your son to do this and that you're his mum and he's 14 and you have every right to be there and report something that's happened to your son, which is an alleged incident. As you say, it's a real concern that people are doing this. So you need to tell them that in no sort of uncertain terms and saying, hang on a tick, I'm here, I'm his mum. He's not even... you're still his guardian and you're allowed to report something to the police. I'm not sure why they're saying that. If they want a report, you go in there with him and go through that as well. But he might not want to relive the whole episode. You're reporting something to the police and it's their job to act on it.
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5: Thanks for listening. Great to have your company. It's the Saturday morning edition of Australia Overnight as we head into the 11th of July 2026. Saturday, I'm Pat Panetta. Ethan is here too, and we're taking your calls on 133 693. The text line 0477 693 693. Chris at Broadmeadows has texted through saying, hi, it's Christopher Meadows here. Do Labor voters have equal opportunity on 3AW? Absolutely. Just phone the talkback line and you're on, 133 693. Maggie in Adelaide. Hi, Maggie.
6: Oh, yes. Morning. Good morning, Pat. Just a quick comment, statement, question mark with my current viewpoint. One Nation, of course, has been a lot said about that. Both our Liberal and Labor major parties, both running scared, as was the case from day dot. And that continues because they see that party as a real threat. And in my simple view, both the Liberals and the Labor have either an informal or a formal coalition. And I understand that as a lot has been put out there in the media. Now, what does this party, what are their real policies and funding and so on, whatever? Mm. And I ask you, in this regard, what about those of both Liberal and Labor? And then looking at Labor, for example, Dr. Chalmers, what qualifications does he have really to be that of a treasurer? He is just merely a career politician.
5: Yes. Well, that's been the debate and the discussion. Well, many elements of the budget and, I mean, the government being out of touch when that comes up, the discussion then moves towards, yes, being a career politician. Have they ever run a business? Have they ever had to sort of earn an income the traditional way, not just sort of being on the public service? Definitely Mr. Albanese's been a politician and in that system his whole life. Jim Chalmers, I think, similar. So there you go. That is often a criticism when we talk about our leaders who need to be in touch with the common man. Talking about Pauline Hanson and her policies with One Nation, and this is what Angus Taylor was touching on when he was talking about the pain that may come across, may be associated with voting for One Nation or if they were to be government. Front page of the Financial Review for the weekend, has arrived. So Hanson's policies may cost $90 billion is the headline. And the story goes on to say One Nation's signature cost of living policies could cost the federal budget more than $90 billion, with economists questioning whether Pauline Hanson's proposed cuts would even come close to paying for her party's growing suite of tax breaks and new spending. The right-wing party has promised to halve the fuel excise for 3 years, introduce income splitting for couples with dependents, remove GST on insurance policies, eliminate excise on alcohol sold in bars, boost Medicare funding, let pensioners earn more without losing welfare, and raise the tax-free threshold to $35,000 for retirees. So I guess the point there is you can make a lot of promises, but when it comes to actually the policies, it's going to cost a lot of money as well. Craig in South Geelong. Hi, Craig.
7: G'day, Pat. How's it going, bud?
5: Yeah, good, Craig.
7: The thing that blows me away with Albo's comments at that podcast is that he would have known that question was coming. Right?
5: Oh, interesting.
7: Because the podcast, he invited the podcast into the lodge. So they would have done, obviously, the research on the podcast.
5: Yeah.
7: And that question, shag, marry, date.
5: Yes.
7: Is asked of every single.
5: He would have too,
7: guest.
5: And there's no. I don't think there's any. There's very likely, of course, when you're the prime minister's going on a podcast, the question comes. You know, what's going to happen? What were the questions? There's always a bit of that going on with these sorts of podcasts. And if there's a format that this presenter follows, he'd know the format. Well, he'd definitely know the tone of the podcast. You're right.
7: But so let's come up with an answer. Appropriate. And to be fair, he started the answer really well in right. that, oh, look, I've just been married for 6 months, blah, blah, blah. So right from there, you go, so neither. End of question, right?
5: Yep.
7: And they would have pushed back and said, no. I've been just married 6 months. Next question.
5: Yeah, that's right. We've done that. What was I thinking? Well, Terry Barnes has listened to the lot. I haven't listened to it or watched it. He did because he was writing an article on it. He'll talk to us about it later. He said he wasn't overly offended by it, but I think that sentiment of, you know, our Prime Minister, why would you go on there? Why wouldn't you answer it differently? Why would you sort of be pandering to the host? All that stuff. But his take on it was it wasn't overly groundbreaking. I didn't watch it or listen to it. Okay, on the text, 6PR, our listeners in Perth, there seems to be some news or some a sound over at the program, so we'll do our best to get on the 6PR and see if we can work that out. So if you can hear me through whatever's coming over my voice, we'll sort that out for you for our listeners in Perth. We'll take a break. The news coming on right after this.
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5: As we head to news, we'll sort out for our listeners on 6PR. We're going to see what we can do there. 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Arthur, Chris and Justin, we'll get to you as well and your calls on 133 693. The blank quiz, not too far away, and also sport with Andrew Lucas. 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
15: Hello, I'm Chelsea Bowden. An additional case of H5 bird flu has been identified in a bird in WA, making it the 13th case in the nation. The dead petrel was found in the state's Midwest region. A further four cases of the deadly virus were confirmed on Friday in South Australia and Western Australia. One of the cases in South Australia was detected in a native species. A senator has sincerely apologised for suggesting Telstra's network failure resulted in a death. Madeline McNeil reports.
16: As the outage unfolded, South Australian Senator Karen Little revealed her office had been told of a death following an apparent failure to connect to 000. Police and Telstra immediately began investigating, eventually confirming a woman died in hospital hours after a neighbour had successfully contacted 000 from a Telstra phone. Police say the woman's partner had difficulties contacting relatives while at the hospital, and it's likely that situation was misinterpreted, leading to the senator's claims. Telstra has now declared the outage resolved, but questions remain over potential compensation for customers. Madeline McNeil reporting.
15: Australia and India have committed to boosting investment in sport to help both countries prepare for hosting major events. The Indian Prime Minister has wrapped up 2 days of high-level talks with his counterpart, Anthony Albanese. A Big Bash League cricket game will be played in India for the first time. Mr. Albanese says sport is the glue between both nations.
17: That connection between players and coaches from both our countries is much more the norm. And we are so much better for it. That is the power of sport. It breaks down our differences and it brings us together.
15: Victoria Police have found human remains in their search for a missing 13-year-old girl in the state's west. Layla Jeffries was reported missing by her family 5 days ago. Police say a 16-year-old boy has since been arrested and taken in for questioning, and two women in their 50s are assisting police. A Sydney man has become the first Australian to be sentenced for trafficking in children after being convicted of facilitating the transportation of a 17-year-old for sex work. Federal police say the 45-year-old ran a syndicate which profited from a trafficking operation between Australia and Indonesia. He's been handed a maximum of 6.5 years behind bars with a non-parole period of 4.5 years. And 13,000 Nissan X-Trail vehicles built between 2022 and 2026 are being recalled due to a software issue.
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15: Tigers skipper Jerome Luai has skipped his post-match press conference following his side's thumping by the Warriors. The fourth straight loss for the Tigers comes as Luai has reportedly been given permission to find a new club for the last year of his contract before joining the PNG Chiefs. Coach Benji Marshall refusing to comment on the matter.
19: We're not going to talk about that today. That can come up at another time and place. We just want to get through the game, process that. But like with those things, you can't control what comes out or what gets said. That's not coming from us.
15: North Melbourne has fallen just short in their return to Friday night footy, going down to Collingwood by 4 points. And Cruz Hewitt, the son of Aussie tennis legend Leighton Hewitt, has locked in a spot in the junior boys' final at Wimbledon.
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5: Your four-day forecast for Western Victoria. A gale warning in place for the west coast and a cloudy day ahead with a high chance of showers, likely in the afternoon and evening. Tomorrow, cloudy with showers from late morning and a top of 13. Monday, showers and 14. And for Tuesday, expect a shower or two and a top of 14 degrees. Today, Hamilton expecting a max of 13, 14 the top for Casterton, Portland and the coast.
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9: Yep, as we take calls into the wee small hours, this is the weekend edition of Australia Overnight. I'm Pat Panetta and it's great to have your company. And my number is 133-693 and my text line is 0477-693-693. Chris in Broadmeadows has been patient. Hi there, Chris.
10: Hi, Pat. I'm glad I got on within about 30 minutes. Last Wednesday, I was on hold for 2 hours and 40 minutes. So I get along well with Phil O'Neill and Mike Jeffries, but on their normal TGV Australia Overnight in the ACT, New South Wales and Queensland. But yeah, we usually carry conversations for up to 20 minutes, but it's probably be worth not attempted to win when they're covering the whole six states, one territory, and anyone else that rings up.
9: Am I allowed to ask a question? Can I just ask a question there, Chris? You get on with Phil O'Neill and you talk for 20 minutes with Phil O'Neill on the radio. Is that what you're telling me?
10: Yeah, only when they're doing New South Wales, ACT, and Mike Jeffries, he's such a beautiful bloke to talk to. Yeah.
9: All right, 20 minutes.
10: The reason why I stopped listening to a lot of the FreeRW daytime, I only listen to Tom. Because Tom's the only one that will give credit where credit's due, and he'll listen to anybody and get calls from civil engineers and all that and explain, where the rest of them are into just gotchas. And so what happens is, I'll actually be glad if the Congress win the state election and will they give them the same confronting views and same gotchas if Jess Wilson actually wins it. That's the other reason I want the coalition to win the election. Otherwise, I'll be voting Labor.
9: So, you say gotchas, can you define for me what you mean? So, Tom Elliott is. What's a gotcha?
10: This is why the program just said that previously, Dead Lands were not coming to certain programs of FreeRW because, they tell you how our democracy works. The Premier cannot make a captain's call. And people say, oh, she's not listening to them. It can take months and months and months to get passed over. The coalition opposition with the Liberal Democrat and the One Nation, which is 15 to 14 against Labor. The four Greens, she can go for the four Greens to get legislation through. They can agree 100%, although some will allow some water some of it down. Yeah, and people don't agree to use about not locking kids up and putting them in mainstream jail and traumatising them for life. That's what. So when the Premier announces, she has to announce it as though she's the Premier in government, because then you'd be saying, who's running the state, the four Greens or the Premier and the Labor government? So it's democracy.
9: It's democracy, right. So she can't make a decision, the leader, the Premier of Victoria, because of democracy.
10: Well, the only decision she'd made other than through a state of emergency, a state of disaster where we had the bushfires, because the time is paramount, is that now, Channel 7 done a complete lie only a few weeks ago, right? They said, the Lord Mayor of Melbourne changed his view on Federation Square and all the soccer supporters together. No, the Premier overrode the mayor of Melbourne.
9: Said, well, she made a decision there to hang on a tick, but she couldn't make a decision before. Now she has.
10: She
9: overrode the mayor of Melbourne. So that's a decision to me. So she's exercising some power there.
10: Yeah, no. Well, she just said, well, I'm not going to listen. The people are going to go and party on in Federation of Women. The Lord Mayor was going to stop it because, the people use those squares. He goes, no, hang on. No, people, we're Victoria. We're a sporting capital. We're a racing capital. Right. People are going to go and party hard and spin up big. Hmm. But can I finish by saying, do you know who's panicking about the AFL Grand Final this year? Particularly Sydney and Fremantle get into it, is all those hotels around the fringe suburbs like Richmond, Fitzroy, Collingwood, all that, they're going to be closing their doors because there will be no one there. But when, like a thing like Collingwood or Whitehead, Richmond, like that, there was 500,000 people down Victoria Street, Swan Street, Bridge Road and all that, and all around Fitzroy, Collingwood, all that. So that's a very...
9: The hotels, what sort of for drinking and partying, you mean, or accommodation?
10: Yeah, they'll be making millions. What it is, they're hoping, what happened last night, they're hoping the wheels fall off both the Sydney Swans and Fremantle in coming weeks. They really are.
9: Sydney Swans, well, maybe, because it's nice to, I guess, in Melbourne, people would like to see a Melbourne team, but Sydney Swans and Fremantle, that means people get on planes from WA and from New South Wales and they come to the MCG and they spend money and they do exactly what footy fans do. So I'm not sure whether that's going to...
10: Those pubs, they're getting fouled.
9: Well, they drink in New South Wales and WA as well.
10: But if Sydney Swans are playing Fremantle, all those pubs and miles will close the door because it'll cost them more to pay wages than their income. No one will go... Yeah, do you think Fremantle people are going to go and swarm 500,000 of them like they did when Richmond won...
9: Of course they will. They get in the plane, they'll come here in droves.
10: No. You've got to know your dynamics.
9: demographics.
10: Can I finish by saying...
9: Okay.
10: Now, I spoke to my ex-girlfriend...
9: Teddy bear. She calls you teddy bear. She calls you fluffy teddy bear.
10: Sonia, and she's got a little pet bird, Remy. He's a little green and yellow parrot, and he's got a bit of red over his beak.
9: Nice.
10: And he's been swinging on his perch to about 3 seagulls on the front lawn, just showing off. Yeah. Now he's swinging off one leg to about a dozen seagulls. I said, honey, is there any chance Remy might be a swinger?
9: Right, swinging on one leg to impress the seagulls. There you go, he's doing gags. Thank you, Chris. Arthur in West Footscray. Hi, Arthur.
0: Good morning, Pat and Ethan, and if Simon's still there. Just wanted to say, very sad that Darren Hinch passed away, and condolences to his family and all the colleagues of 3AW.
9: Yes.
0: And, it's very sad. I used to listen to him a long time, and good on him for exposing those,
9: all the stories that he did, yes. Yeah, that's right.
0: Yeah, he was great. We really admired him. And anyway, you're doing a great job. And on something more pleasant, it'll be Nathan Kosh's birthday on Monday the 13th.
9: Monday the 13th.
0: And great pilot, yes, coming up.
9: Okay, and he's still on with Tony, isn't he, Tony McManus? Is Tony back on Monday?
0: Yeah, he'll be.
9: Yeah.
0: Yes, he will be, as far as I understand. If he won't, he'll filled in for the 2 weeks and got to speak to him. And, we'll welcome him back. And Phil did a great job. And, they're different. But, he was entertaining and amusing.
9: He's a master, Phil O'Neill. Wonderful.
0: Yeah. He used to work with one of my mates in the box and a few. And he got a great sense of humour. So, but we'll welcome Tony back. And he's got a great sense of humour.
9: He does too.
0: So.
9: That's right. Everybody gets on and has a go and sort of, has their own personality. That's what it's all about.
0: Yeah.
9: Good on you, Arthur. Thank you. We'll go see Matt now. He's on the line. G'day there, Matt.
11: How you going?
9: Yeah, good, Matt.
11: I'm thinking about getting a water tank.
9: A water tank?
11: Yep.
9: Okay, the back of your house?
11: Yep. And running off the gutters.
9: Run off the gutters, okay. Is that a requirement when you build a new house? I should know this stuff.
11: I reckon it should be.
9: I think it might be. But anyway, you must have a house with that.
11: I've got an older house.
9: Right. Yeah, and you use it for sort of grey water for the washing machine and all that sort of stuff. It comes out of the tank, I guess.
11: Not yet.
9: No?
11: I'm sort of recycling it in the basin.
9: Right, you're capturing the water. Okay. Why? I guess it's a good thing to recycle water. Why this thought, Matt? You just want to do the right thing?
11: Well, if we run out of water.
9: Yeah, it's true. You have it in the tank.
11: Well, they've got a desalination plant, so that's all right. Everything that goes from the water tank, when it's full, goes back into the ocean.
9: Yep. Who's going to install it? Do you get it from Bunnings and do it yourself, or you get a professional to do it?
11: You have to get a professional to do it.
9: Warrant. Oh, so it comes from the gutters, it goes into the tank. Someone's going to know more about this than me. And it sits there, and if you need to use it for, as we say, washing and things, it's there. Okay, well, well done, mate. Well, you just, what's your budget?
11: For water?
9: Yeah, I mean, you're going to buy a tank and stuff. What is it going to cost you?
11: I'm not sure.
9: Anyway, that's all right.
11: So you have to get a quote from a plumber.
9: Yeah, get a quote. That's the way to do it. And, look, it's all for the environment. It's the right thing for your house. So, you know, I shouldn't be asking about money. You'll investigate all that and get it done. Bill in Brisbane. G'day there, Bill.
12: Hello, Pat.
9: Hello, Bill.
12: Yeah, I dare say that very many of your listeners would be pensioners.
9: Yes.
12: Now, I'm very surprised. I haven't had terribly many talk about this new system that we're on. Right. Support at home.
9: Tell me, new system support at home? Yeah.
12: That's a new system. We come in on the 1st of November.
9: Right.
12: Everyone that I know that's on it, nothing but complaints about it. We can't understand it.
9: Right. So this is, what is it called? Care at home. So people coming to your home as opposed to you going to aged care or that sort of stuff. Someone coming to you and looking after you at home. Yeah.
12: No, it's support home. Yes, people do come to your home.
9: Yeah.
12: Or you need help.
9: Mm-hmm.
12: But the help you get now is a lot

0: someone coming to help you at home, and that was something, yeah. and it's government sponsored and supported, and it would yeah. changed on the when did it change? Did you say first of
1: November? Yeah,
0: of November, right? So before Christmas.
1: November, yeah,
0: yep. And now you're getting less services.
1: Yeah.
0: Right.
1: And we used to have a care standard, and now we're getting a care partner.
0: They've changed it on you. Right.
1: I'm so surprised I haven't heard anyone else.
0: That's a shame because there's a lot of talk about, you know, our government targeting younger voters and doing things for the younger voters and sort of trying to get some money off the older voters and trim costs that way. Okay, so we need to – I remember the changes to the aged care world. I was working with a not-for-profit at that time and we spoke a bit about that through my media business. So if they've changed that and you're getting less services, someone's got to help us out on this one. 133693, what are the changes when it comes to people coming to your home to look after you? Just keep listening, Bill, see if we can help you out on that one.
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4: 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Some do.
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0: Saturday morning, Australia Overnight, the 11th of July. I'm Pat Panetta and my number is 133693. Leanne's on the line in Minyip. Hi, Leanne.
11: Hello, Pat and Ethan. Regarding, like, hotel bookings, when we booked in for the end of this month, we couldn't get the apartment we usually get because there's so many football games on and everything's booked. So we're booked in at the Meriton because we usually stay at the Melbourne Lifestyle apartment, but they're all booked out because there's like so many games that weekend.
0: Yes.
11: So I would think that people that can't afford those apartments for 4 days and 5 days would stay at pubs in the surrounding suburbs.
0: I'm not sure what his point was with that. I think, for a big game, people come to town. Yep.
11: And also, I'd just like to, I didn't hear the podcast, but I think

0: It's pretty lower class of Albo. So my comment is, you can take Albo out of the house-o. You can't take the house-o out of Albo. Albo.
1: There you go. You're a poet. You didn't even know it. Thank you, Leanne. Oh, there we are.
0: No worries.
1: 133-693 blank quiz time. So the blank quiz here. Last person standing gets the prize thanks to Pestrol. 14 questions this time round. So the blank quiz, referring to different news stories of the week. We blank out a word and you guess the blanked word and you win the prize. 133-693 Phone now to have a go at the blank quiz. And the prize is the Pestrol Rodent Free Max, a very handy device to have, especially this time of year. Very cold outdoors, so those rodents head indoors to be warm. This will make sure they don't come into your house. It's the Rodent Free Max. You plug it in, switch it on, and it creates an environment, uses technology to just repel those rats and mice, no chemicals or poisons. It's called the Pestrol Rodent Free Max, and that's your prize. So phone now, 133-693 blank quiz. For example, the outspoken and at times controversial media figure former senator blank has passed away. He died aged 82. Who's the blank in that question? That's the sort of thing we're going to do to get you the prize. 133-693. It's called the blank quiz. Phone now to have a go and pick up the prize thanks to Pestrol. In the meantime, here's the weather for you around the nation. In Broome, a sunny day and 31 degrees. Today in Perth, becoming cloudy with a top of 18 degrees. It's 19 degrees right now. Showers in Adelaide and 14 degrees, currently 14 as well, the current temperature in Adelaide as we speak. In Melbourne, rain developing in a windy day, top of 15 degrees for Melbourne. Right now it's 8. In Hobart, a possible late shower and a top of 14 degrees for Hobart. Right now Hobart is 5 degrees. Canberra, some frost and a late shower or two. Top of 13 degrees for Canberra today. Right now sitting on minus 1 degree for Canberra. Wollongong, mostly sunny and 18 degrees. In Sydney, the cloud clearing in 19 degrees today. Right now 11 degrees for Sydney. In Newcastle, cloud clearing in 18. Brisbane, a partly cloudy day. Top of 21 degrees. Right now it's 13. In Townsville, a mostly sunny day, 26. Mostly sunny for Cairns, 27 degrees today. Darwin, sunny in 33 and sunny in 21 degrees today. The temperature in, or the forecast for Alice Springs. Blank quiz time, 133-693. 14 questions to win the prize. And Merv is on the line. G'day there, Mervy.
2: Hello, Pat.
1: Merv, number one in the blank quiz, outspoken and at times controversial media figure and former senator, blank, has died aged 82.
2: That'd be Darren Hinch, and I had a lot of respect for that fella.
1: Yes, Darren Hinch, that's right at number one. Number two for you, Merv, authorities in Tasmania say it appears that blank may have left his resting spot near Hobart. The 1,000-kilo elephant seal has spent several weeks at Seven Mile Beach. So during the week, we've had this report that blank may have left his resting spot there in Hobart. Who are we talking about? Who's the blank that's left the beach there in Hobart there? Merv, do you know who I'm talking about?
2: I'm not sure. Look, all I can say is Lawson.
1: No, it's not that there, Merv. Let's see, Joe. Good on you, Merv. Sorry to giggle there, but it's way off. You'll phone back 133-693 for the rolling quiz. Joe's in South Australia. Hi, Joe.
3: Oh, hello.
1: Joe, this
3: would have been Neil the Seal.
1: Neil the Seal, the 1,000-kilo elephant seal, who has apparently moved on. There you go, reported this week. Number three for you, Joe, in South Australia. Serving a miracle 4 hours inside a clothes dryer of his home, tumbling at times in high heat, this blank slipped unnoticed into the warm dryer. This is a news story that was in Melbourne during the week. So surviving a miracle 4 hours inside a clothes dryer, this blank...
3: It was a cat.
1: It was a cat. There you go, Persian cat. Nice one, Joe. There you go, mate. Well, there it is now. Little, what was his name, this little fella? Minium, aged 11, remarkably only had minor injuries after tumbling and turning in the dryer. Number four for you, Joe. As we get to the final question, we've got 14 questions. We're at number four. After the New South Wales Blues series clinching the series 30-12, their win over Queensland, Blank has reportedly decided to step down as the New South Wales State of Origin coach. Who's reported to be stepping down as the Blues coach after winning the series on Wednesday there, Joe? What's his name?
3: You got me there.
1: Oh, there you go. Thanks. Okay, no worries. 133-693 rolling. No, hang on. It's a blank quiz this morning. It's Mark in Canberra. Hi, Mark.
4: Hey, good morning, Pat. How are you?
1: I'm going well, Mark. You're probably more likely to know this because South Australia is more of an AFL state. This is an NRL question. The State of Origin was on Wednesday. The Blues clinching the series, and it's reported that Blank has decided to step down as the State of Origin coach for New South Wales. Who is he?
4: Would be Laurie Daly.
1: Laurie Daly, after game three, said that he'd already made his decision.
4: Did you mention I'm from South Australia?
1: No, sorry, the previous caller.
4: Oh, I'm sorry. Oh, yeah, I'm in Canberra, yeah.
1: That's right. So you're
4: sorry. And by the way, very briefly, I had dinner with Darren Hinch at the Realm after I went to the press club a couple of years ago, and he was a lovely gentleman.
1: Well, that's my
4: probably
1: memory.
4: Probably 3 years ago now, Pat.
1: Oh, there you are, because he was a senator, of course. And spending lots of time in Canberra.
4: I think it was post-senatorial, but good to chat to.
1: Yep. Okay. I was going to say something then, I forgot. It's got a bit of... No, that's all right. Later on 2GB and 4BC, Laurie Daly will join our contiguous call team, and they will ask that question about whether he'll continue on as coach. So it's reported that he will stand down. But 2GB, 4BC, later on today, he'll join our continuous call team and answer that very question. There you go, Mark. That's what I was going to say. Number five in the blank quiz. Now, England captain Harry Kane lost his blank following a thrilling win over Mexico. This is a World Cup question. He sounded a bit like Kermit the Frog in his post-match chat. What did he lose while being interviewed on the telly? And he sort of got a bit, anyway, it's a bit obvious. He sounded like Kermit the Frog. He lost his, Mark? Don't overthink it.
4: I'm just trying to make this one work.
1: His voice. Yeah, there you go, number five. There you are.
4: Are you serious?
1: Yeah, that's it. Yeah, he lost his voice and got a bit croaky.
4: That was a complete guess, sir.
1: You know, that's sort of something they played over and over again when it for the World Cup. Okay, number six, the Welsh singer with the gravelly voice, best known for her 80s hit Total Eclipse of the Heart, died this week. She was 75. Who are we talking about there, Mark?
4: Bonnie Hines.
1: Oh, no, not Bonnie Hines. Very close. Oh, you sort of know it, but you missed out. It's Bonnie somebody. Paul in Flemington. Hi, Paul.
5: Oh, Bonnie Tyler.
1: Bonnie Tyler, yeah, passing away at 75. Beautiful song, Total Eclipse of the Heart. There's a few other hits that she was responsible for. Okay, number seven there, Paul, is a Wimbledon question. British tennis player Arthur Ferry has become just the second men's blank in the Open era to reach the Wimbledon semi-finals. Only the second men's blank to reach the semi-finals.
5: God, Pat, they're hard, aren't they?
1: Yeah, is the news this week?
5: Partner?
1: It's a phrase they use in tennis. He's the only or the second men's blank to reach the Wimbledon semi-finals. It's when they sort of get people in and they sort of... You're either ranked or you're a...
5: Okay, Pat.
1: No, all right.
5: Hang on. Let me think about it.
1: Okay. phone back. We should take a break. I've given you a clue there. 133-693, blank quiz. We're up to number seven. And the last person standing gets the prize. But you can phone back, Paul, because it's a rolling quiz, 14 questions, and we continue after this.
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7: I've had one face shave. I was in London. I was on holidays and I thought, oh, this will be good. The guy cut me about three times.
8: Oh, it was a bit so of a... Did you walk out looking like Norman Gunston with little patches on your face?
7: I did.
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7: I put it back at you. Do you ever have a bubble bath?
8: Yeah, he throws a couple of Alka-Seltzers. I know where he's going with this.
7: Oh, no.
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3: Weekends on Australia Overnight. I'm Pat Panetta. The blank quiz up to number seven in the blank quiz. And Johnny's on the line in Sydney. G'day there, Johnny.
4: Johnny.
3: Hello, Johnny. That's you.
4: Hey.
3: Hey there, Johnny. What's going on?
4: Living life, living the dream,
3: as they say. Sounds like you've got a few people to help you there. Now, the rules are you're allowed to use people around you to help you. You can't use any other means, but if there's somebody there, they can sort of chime in if they need to. So number seven for you, Johnny. Who's around? Anybody nearby?
5: Yeah, me.
4: Just my wife.
3: Yeah, just your wife. What's her name?
4: Heidi.
3: Heidi.
4: Yeah.
3: Okay, so Johnny and Heidi, here we go, number seven. British tennis player Arthur Ferry has become just the second men's blank in the Open era to reach the Wimbledon semi-finals. What's the blank in that statement from the news? Only the second. It's a term they use in tennis. You are the ranked or you are a something, you know, that you get into to play the tournament.
4: Amateur.
3: Starts with W. No, it's not that. You should hang out with Carl Stefanovic. He got in trouble for saying that about what's his name?
4: Poor Carl. I feel really sorry for Carl.
3: Anyway, that's another conversation. It starts with W. He was just the second men's blank to get into the Wimbledon semi-finals. Do you follow tennis? Your wife doesn't.
4: I do follow it. I love a good tennis match.
3: Yeah. All right. No worries, mate. We're going to have to move on there, Johnny. Give your missus a kiss. And it sounds like you're enjoying your Friday night, Saturday morning. Vanessa. Hi, Vanessa.
6: Hi, good morning.
3: Do you know the answer to this one, Vanessa?
6: Yes. Wild card.
3: Wild card. That's right.
6: Yeah.
3: At number seven. Number eight, from the On This Day list today, the 11th of July. Chiming for the first time on this day, 1859, was blank in London. There, Vanessa. So chiming for the first time on this day, the 11th of July, 1859, chiming for the first time was blank in London.
6: Big Ben?
3: Big Ben, it is Big Ben. There you go.
6: Yeah.
3: From our events list here. Okay, number nine, a group of talented Italian students during the week, it was reported from Bologna, have claimed an incredible Guinness World Book of Records. They got the title for the largest blank there, Vanessa. So in the news this week, these Italian students, they claimed a Guinness World Record for the title for the largest blank. Did you get this one?
6: No, I don't know that one.
3: Okay, let's go to David in Shanghai. Thank you, Vanessa. 133693. It is a rolling quiz. Last person standing gets the prize. We're in Shanghai now at David. Hi, David.
7: Hello.
3: What's it like there in Shanghai? What's the weather like? Going all right? When are you coming home? Back? Are you going to stay there long term or are you going to come back to Australia?
7: Has stayed
3: here
7: long term.
3: Oh, there you go. Well, thanks for listening. Okay, Number nine. A group of talented Italian students have made the Guinness Book of Records this week for the largest blank, David? What did they do? Do you know?
7: Largest paper plane.
3: That's right, with a 20-metre wingspan. They're clever, these Italian students. And they whacked it all together and it worked. Okay, number 10. On this day, our list again, the 11th of July. On this day, 1971, which city recorded a minimum temperature on this day of minus 10 degrees? 1971. Which Australian city there, David? On this day, minus 10 degrees, a minimum temperature. Very cold. What Australian city was it back in 1971? David?
7: Hobart.
3: Go again?
7: Hobart.
3: Not Hobart, which does get pretty cold. Not Hobart. Paul in Flemington. Hi, Paul.
8: Would it be Launceston?
3: Not Launceston, no. We need a city like Hobart. A capital city. Merv is in Perth. Hi, Merv.
9: Hi, Pat.
3: Wasn't Perth, it wasn't Brisbane. They get too warm. So it wasn't Hobart or Launceston, but what city, minus 10 degrees? It gets a bit frosty there for some of our politicians in this city as well. On this day, 1971, the minimum temperature of minus 10. Which city are we talking about, Mervy?
9: Canberra,
3: number 10. Number 11, on this day, 1930, blank made a record 309 runs in one day in a test cricket match, Australia v England. It was being played at Leeds. On this day, 1930, champion cricketer, iconic, he made 309 runs in one day in a test against England on this day back in 1930 there, Merv.
9: Don Bradman
3: at number 10. Number 11 now. Blank quiz here. Tens of thousands of members of the Australian Indian community have given visiting Narendra Modi, the blank of India, a rock star reception in Melbourne. It's the news from yesterday. I think he still might be here. So number 12. You got this one here, Merv? Tens of thousands of members of the Australian Indian community gave their visiting Modi, Mr. Modi, the blank. Who is he? And he received a rock star reception in Melbourne. Who's arrived in Melbourne and received this rock star reception? There, Merv?
9: What does he do?
3: But who is he?
9: I can't answer that.
3: Okay there, Merv. Let's go to Leanne in Minyip. Hi, Leanne. Hey, Leanne.
10: Yep, I'm here.
3: Mr. Modi arrived and received the rock star reception in Melbourne. What is he? What role does he
10: have? Prime Minister. He's the Prime of Minister. India.
3: Sorry, I've lost the question in the bin here. Okay, number 13. We're getting there. I had to go off memory. Okay, Leanne, number 13. Now, we're getting more details during the week in the news about the wedding between Taylor Swift and Travis Kelce. The latest detail coming through that blank performed I Want to Hold Your Hand for the first time in 60 years. How about that?
10: Paul McCartney
3: at number 13. All right, well, here you go. Now, we're right at the very last question for the prize here, Leanne. And a famous birthday today, born in New Jersey, 1959, Richie Sambora turned 67 today. He's the guitarist with Bon Jovi, and one of their big hits include Living on a Blank.
10: Prayer.
3: Living on a Prayer it is, Leanne. Yes?
10: Hey, Pat.
3: Yeah?
10: Can I give this to Marky of Stall as a birthday present because I didn't get on last week?
3: Okay.
10: Wasn't able to get
3: it's his birthday last week. We normally hear from Mark from Stall. If he calls in. We normally hear from Mark from Stall for the quiz. Have we heard from him this week, Ethan? We haven't heard from Margaret this week. Maybe he's going away for his birthday.
10: He'll call in now, won't he? Is that okay? If I give that to him as his birthday present.
3: Is that
10: present
3: okay, Ethan? Could you make a note there? Yeah, fair enough. Yeah. Just write his name there. Mark from Snorl. They're going to get one of these Pestrol prizes. Okay, Leanne, we'll organise it for you. Well, but you've got to do a job for me before you go. We won't take a break, will we, Ethan? No, we'll play the song. Leanne, the Bon Jovi song, can you please introduce it for our listeners? Leanne from Minyip, what are we going to play right now?
10: We're going to play Living on a Prayer by Bon Jovi.

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4: Taking your calls into the wee small hours on 133-693. This is Australia Overnight, the weekend edition. I'm Pat Panetta, and my number 133-693, and Ethan's here too, taking your calls. News not too far away, and we'll hear from Andrew Lucas. Our sport report with Andrew is on the way, and Sarah Blake is a conflict strategist, and we'll talk to Sarah about what you do when you don't receive closure in a conflict. So we often assume that it'll end clearly, there'll be an apology, somebody will admit that they're wrong, but that really works that way when it comes to conflict. Often, you know, it gets all a bit hazy and grey. So what do you do when conflict closure never comes? Sarah Blake, our conflict strategist and regular on the program, will join us to discuss that after the news, which isn't too far away. On this day, we mentioned Richie Sambora having a birthday today, born in New Jersey, 1959. The guitarist from Bon Jovi hits Living on a Prayer, Bad Medicine, Keeping the Faith Always, and It's My Life. Richie Sambora is 67. And I tend to watch streaming services a bit sort of strangely. Maybe you do the same sort of bits and pieces here and then when I'm doing things around the house or ironing. It's on in the background. And something that I've been putting on in the background is the Bon Jovi story through Disney Plus. So yeah, talking about them being young boys in the band and all that stuff. So Richie Sambora is 67 today. Also born on this day, the 11th of July, Giorgio Armani, the Italian fashion designer, was born on this day. Susan Vega was born in California. She's the US singer-songwriter, 1959. Susan Vega is 67 today. Her songs include Luca and also Marlene on the Wall. Susan Vega, 67. Brett Ratton, the Australian Rules Aussie AFL coach. Brett Ratton, born in the Yarra Glen, Victoria. 1971 was the year. That makes him 55 today for Brett Ratton. Mick Molloy, the TV personality and comedian, also having a birthday today. He was born in 1966. That makes him 60 today, Mick Molloy. And Carolyn Wozniacki, born in Denmark on this day, 1990. The Danish tennis player is celebrating her birthday. She is 36 today. And if you're having a birthday, you celebrate your special name with those famous, your special day with those famous names.
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4: The Welsh singer with the gravelly voice, best known for her 80s hit Total Eclipse of the Heart, died during the week. She was aged 75. Vale Bonnie Tyler, Total Eclipse of the Heart.

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1: Hello, I'm Chelsea Bowden. The federal government says Telstra must be held to account after a mass outage left more than 600 people unable to call 000. It also knocked out internet services, train lines and payment systems. The issues have now been resolved and the government has confirmed no one has died from being unable to reach the emergency number. Federal Communications Minister Annika Wells says Telstra must now face the music.
2: Telstra has a lot of questions to answer. We need to get to the bottom of what happened. We need to understand how to prevent it from happening again to make sure that something like this does not happen ever again. And I expect that Telstra will cooperate fully and transparently with all investigations.
1: The number of confirmed cases of H5 bird flu in Australia has jumped from 8 to 13 in one day. The latest case was identified in a giant petrel found in WA's Midwest region. It was the fifth case confirmed on Friday, one of which was identified in a native species for the first time. Australia and India have agreed to deepen sport and investment ties. Prime Minister Anthony Albanese has wrapped up 2 days of high-level talks with his Indian counterpart. The pair have announced a Big Bash League cricket match will be played in India for the first time in December. New South Wales police believe they've struck at the heart of an encrypting network arming organised crime groups across the state. Alerts have been sent to 3,000 handsets, warning the owners their encrypted messaging accounts have been linked to a criminal group. Organised Crime Squad head Peter Foe says the investigation into the so-called VIP network has led to several arrests.
3: The organised crime squad executed a number of search warrants around Sydney and we arrested and charged 4 males for their involvement in the distribution of these devices to organised crime networks, and those 4 males are currently before the court.
1: Tributes are still flowing for Australian broadcasting legend Darren Hinch, who's died at the age of 82. Jordan Tunbridge reports.
4: Australian broadcasting legend Darren Hinch is being remembered as a trailblazer of journalism. Across a 6-decade career in print, radio and television, Hinch became known as the human headline for his fearless and outspoken style.
5: Darren Hinch, winner of the highest awards for radio journalism.
4: A passionate victims' rights campaigner, Hinch had several stints in prison for contempt of court and later founded a political party, serving as a Victorian senator. Jordan Tunbridge, Melbourne.
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1: Collingwood has clinched a 4-point win over North Melbourne in a Friday night thriller at Marvel Stadium. Daniel McStay booted 3 goals for the Pies and Josh Dacos managed 33 disposals. Coach Craig McRae says he's seeing huge improvements.
7: The broader part of our game has taken a step forward in the last month. Yeah, I know. Take the wins and losses out of it. You know, we've had 4 wins, funnily enough, but take the wins out of it. The processes are better. You know, the transition from D50 to forward 50, everyone could see in the first half. That was pretty spectacular from our eyes.
1: In the NRL, the Tigers have suffered a fourth straight loss, beaten by the Warriors 32-6. And Australian tennis legend Leighton Hewitt's son is through to the junior boys' final at Wimbledon. Cruz Hewitt has defeated his 34th seeded player in a row to secure the spot.
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17: Your four-day forecast for Western Victoria. A gale warning in place for the west coast and a cloudy day ahead with a high chance of showers, likely in the afternoon and evening. Tomorrow, cloudy with showers from late morning and a top of 13. Monday, showers and 14. And for Tuesday, expect a shower or two and a top of 14 degrees. Today, Hamilton expecting a max of 13, 14 the top for Casterton, Portland and the coast.
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21: Australia Overnight. Now, when we find ourselves in conflict, we often assume that it will end cleanly, that we'll get an apology or an explanation, or the other person might admit that they were wrong. That'd be nice. How often does that happen? But in life, it rarely works that way. What about when conflict closure never comes? To join us now, it's Sarah Blake, conflict strategist. Hi, Sarah.
22: G'day. What an interesting topic, right?
21: Yeah, it is. It is. Because, boy, without closure, you know, I guess you might be thinking to yourself, our listeners, well, how do you move on once you sort of don't unravel the puzzle? But sometimes the puzzle just has to be left alone, I guess.
22: I think we've all been brought up with this idea that we get into a conflict and then we resolve the conflict and it goes our way, mostly in our minds, and then we'll just feel like a sense of it's all done, we feel great, we just move on. So it's a pretty little box with a ribbon on top and conflict done and dusted and we can put that away. But it just rarely ends like that. More often the conflicts, whether it's at work, in our communities, will end probably in a messy way or a way that just feels a little bit less satisfying than you are hoping for.
21: Is it because we all tell ourselves stories in our mind of how it happened? Is that basically part of what this is all about?
22: Yeah, part of it. And I always say we come to a conflict with my story, what I think is right, but they'll have their own story. And the truth is somewhere in between. And so we're all bringing our own take or interpretation of what's happened and, in fact, our own take on what making this right looks like. And so we got used to, we'll often bring it with, this is what I need and I'm right and I need someone to confirm that I'm right. And once I've got that, then I can move forward and it's closed. And it just rarely happens like that.
21: And it's even then, as I hear you say that, you're right when you say it can be, well, as clean cut as we've had an argument, who is right, who is wrong. But even the situation can be a bit vague. You know, a relationship breakdown, so I'm thinking it just unravels. You're not quite sure what went wrong. Yeah. So even that isn't clear.
22: Yeah.
21: You can't even work out what the hell went wrong.
22: I know, and there's you a quiz you feel around bad. That.
21: You feel the feeling, but you can't work out what's going on.
22: What is going on? And so many people talk to me and they'll say, I just want to understand why. You know, they're not looking for everything to be peachy and back to normal, but they just want an understanding of why. And I think that's one of the hardest things for people to reconcile is that you won't always get the answers you're looking for. It won't always make sense. And sometimes you just have to learn to live with, yeah, that was messy and it didn't end well, but how am I going to move forward?
21: Australia Overnight, Sarah Blake, conflict strategist, is here with us. But Sarah, our brains and bodies are wired to work out the puzzle. If you say, whether people say, yeah, I just want to know why. I mean, that's the way we're built. If we don't know
22: that's
21: why, we're stuck. I taught. Okay.
22: That's the way we're taught to think and be curious. But we've got to dig a little bit deeper than that because, yes, we want to understand why, but why do we want to understand why? And often that deeper question leads because I want to feel like I am in the right or I want to know in this relationship why it broke down with a friend because I want to know that I've done nothing wrong or perhaps even what did I do wrong so I don't do it again. So we're looking for those answers, which is great, but we don't always get them. And so science is showing us, really interesting, that sometimes there's problems that we can't fix and that's hard to live with. But if we're able to name it and say, hey, that was terrible, that didn't go the way I want and I wish it went differently, but I'm going to have to move forward. So you recognise it and you name it. And what it does, it helps you move out of an anxiety space in your brain into a more, I'm ready to get on with life.
21: Which sounds easier. I often say this in the chat, sounds easier than, but I can see what you're saying. When you get to that point, it must be a relief when you just say, okay, I'm not going to try to work that anymore. It is what it is. Yeah. But boy, I mean, how do you get there? I mean, some people, it would take years.
22: It can take some people years, and the trouble is that when we become so focused on the conflict, and that includes the pain of it, the frustration, the anger and how much they did wrong, when we get stuck in the conflict itself, that just feeds a lot of those negative emotions. And so we start to, the legacy of the conflict actually continues rather than what does moving forward look like. The hardest work is really, okay, so the conflicts happen. I have to make a choice. Do I want to stay living in the conflict or do I want to imagine something different? Do I want to imagine living into the future without this heaviness hanging down on me?
21: Some of the mental tools that we could use to help us through that. And they talk about gratitude. So maybe you just sort of bow and say, well, it's a lesson. And it's a lesson, you know, the thing that people come into your life, they teach you lessons, now I'm better for it. So that's a book, you know, you tell yourself that, or you remind yourself of that. I like the one, which is not as easy, but where you focus on yourself and you elevate, you become, you know, you just look into yourself and you become a better person because of it. And then that will sort of help you through it. So is there any little tools or tricks we can use to sort of get to that space when there's no closure?
22: Yeah, look, firstly, it's really important for all of us when we find ourselves navigating. It might be a workplace investigation where you've come out with a result you wanted, but it still feels messy.
21: Yeah.
22: To acknowledge the conflict, right? So don't minimise the experience. That was shit. That was terrible. That was unfair. And it's okay to name that. You also have to reality test it and remind yourself that you're only seeing it from your point of view.
21: Right.
22: All right. And so how I see this might be different for other people. Ooh, and yeah. I might not agree with it, but it might be different for their experiences. You don't know where they're at.
21: Yeah,
22: and
21: right.
22: So that starts to plant a bit of uncertainty, reality checking freedom in our thinking. So it tempers some of our righteousness. And then we can start to move into accepting uncertainty. And look, most of us find that hard because certainty makes us feel safe. It makes us feel like we can control things, but life is a bit more messy. So accept uncertainty and then start to imagine that different future. What do I do with this? What have I learned? What has been really hard? It's been messy.
21: Yep.
22: What might I take from this? What might I do different? Because that takes big feelings into actions. As we're trying to process it, if we can turn it into something to do positive, then it's going to help us move out of the conflict space better.
21: And is it nice to remind yourself, as I hear you say, that it's just life? I mean, we're on this planet
22: yes.
21: and there's been billions of people before us on the planet and then after us, and they're all going to experience the same thing.
22: Yes.
21: It's basically, it's that when you're alive, that's what happens.
22: And it's so hard, Pat, because so many times on the social media and all the rest, we're seeing the messages of a perfect life. We're seeing that everything's easy. We're seeing everyone's winning. We're winning.
21: Yeah.
22: And so we start to think that that's normal, but it's not normal. And actually, you're only seeing the veneer, the superficial, because underneath there's always a cost. Always. We might not imagine it, but even if you win a workplace complaint, there's going to be reputational risk and harm and exhaustion and fatigue. There's leftover costs. So it is about saying, hey, life is just messy, you know, and it won't be perfect.
21: Yes. And you're right, social media, and this is, you know, for our kids and everybody, really, you know, what is it doing to our minds and our society? Because, it's just this bizarre thing that we're engaging with, or it's a bit different than we're used to. But also, and so he's talking about the images that come out of it. But do you notice, from your point of view, lots of complex psychological terms and ways to see the world? People are talking to you about, if this happens, you should do this, and this person's an XYZ, and you know, if you see this, and I'm thinking, well, you know, these people, where did you get this from, and how can you be so sure? Other things are comforting. I get things about, you know, life, and there's nice music and a bit of a message, and I like it. But from your point of view, who's a professional, do you think, they're generalizing, and you know, everybody's sort of a bit more individual?
22: Yeah, people are a little bit more individual at the moment. Also, I think there's people are feeling uncertain. There's a lot of pressures on people at the moment. And so what trends we're seeing is a more of a division with people and more tending to blame others. And so when we blame, it's very hard to move forward because we're always looking back. And so that, again, makes it really hard to try and move to acceptance rather than that clean closure, because you want to be right. And so all of those things, I think, make it really hard for us at the moment, make us hard for us to accept nuance, that there's always two stories, that things are complex and layered, that uncertainty will feel a little unsafe for people who probably are feeling stressed on top of everything else. So we do have to be able to talk about that this is hard, but it is also normal.
21: So this workplace, this takes all levels, isn't it? Workplace, relationships. It affects all parts of our lives there, Sarah.
22: Yeah, it does. And look, it's hard because this is also what we're seeing at a global level, global politics, international politics. What we're seeing on the news are really making it harder for us to understand that what does closure, how do we fix a conflict? It's not just, hey, look, we've got an agreement and signed a piece of paper. We all have to live with the next chapter. So we have to do some work around

0: again, you know, to do full circle, yeah, movies and things sort of talk about this nice, clean ending, but I don't think it ever really happens.
1: I was just going to say, I tell my clients, I'm not in the business of rainbows and fairy tales. I wish I had that magic wand, but that's just not possible. And I think we also have to be able to, we often look for other people to fix our problems.
0: Yeah.
1: We look for people to give us that clean answer, to agree with us, to make everything okay, because then we don't have to do the work, then we don't have to take responsibility. And when we're tired and we're worrying about our kids and where the next feed's going to come from and money, it can be overwhelming. So breaking it down into steps is a really good way to help us navigate conflict in a practical sense.
0: It's always great to have you on. Thanks for joining us on Australia Overnight. Sarah Blake, conflict strategist. Thanks again for being here on Australia Overnight. Thank you.
1: Thanks, Pat.
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4: Here is the senior producer with the continuous call team on 4BC and 2GB, and our man here, our sport reporter on the program, Andrew Lucas. Hi there, Andrew.
5: Hi, Pat. 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
4: What a big day it was on Wednesday evening. New South Wales winning this year's State of Origin series.
5: Yeah, that's right. The Blues were too good for Queensland up at Suncorp Stadium. The State of Origin decider and the Blues running out 30-12 winners. A hostile atmosphere up there at Suncorp Stadium. 52,500 fans, and we were there at the Cauldron with the continuous call team. And it was the Blues' start, which really set up that victory. They raced out to an 18-0 lead inside half an hour. Nathan Cleary scoring a double. He went on to be the player of the match and the Wally Lewis medalist for the player of the series. He was absolutely outstanding, Nathan Cleary, and he really silenced the critics. A lot of people saying to him that, or saying in public that he hadn't owned Origin or got New South Wales home in a decider. It was his first win in a decider, and he made a huge statement, Nathan Cleary. So well done to him. The Blues led 18-4 at half time, and Queensland threatened in the second half, but the Blues were too good in the end. Bradman Best running away for a brilliant 100-metre try at one stage. Of course, there was a bit of controversy with that one, with the

0: the leading player before that, Jack Bostock, getting the fingertip to the ball. The NRL confirmed on Wednesday night that that probably shouldn't have been a try. There was a little error there from the bunker, but in the end, New South Wales held on and they scored on right on the siren through Hudson Young, and the Blues winning their 18th State of Origin series, their second in their past three. And well done to Laurie Daly, their coach as well. He copped a lot in the press about his coaching style and his changes and his tactics, and he really sent a message after that victory. So well done to Laurie Daly and to the New South Wales Blues winning that State of Origin to start it up in Brisbane.
1: Do we know if he's stepping down now, the Laurie Daly, or we're not quite sure yet?
0: Well, Pat, I can tell you, Laurie will actually be on the continuous call team at 1:25 on 2GB and 4BC. No doubt the boys will put it to him. The report's coming out post-Origin that this one will be his last series. I think win or draw out of Game 3 on Wednesday, it always looked like being his last one. You could see the toll it sort of took on him. We caught up with Laurie at Melbourne Airport after Game 2, myself, and I was with the big man. And, yeah, he looked like a dishevelled figure, Laurie. And yeah, to his credit, you know, he's done really well to get through everything and show the resilience and to get the Blues up and to win that Game 3 decider. But, yeah, I'd be amazed if he continued on. But, again, well done to Laurie Daly. He becomes just the third Blues coach to win multiple Origin series. That comes after Phil Gould and Brad Fittler.
1: And round 19 of the NRL, the Tigers hosted the Warriors.
0: Yeah, that's right. We're on the home stretch in the NRL season now. We've got through State of Origin, the home stretch. Round 19, but it was the Warriors who were way too good for the West Tigers. 32-6 at a very cold Campbelltown Sports Stadium last night. Just over 10,500 fans braved the weather for that one. And the Warriors, they started fast. They led 14-0 after just 16 minutes. And the Tigers were woeful early. It could have been a cricket score in the end. But to the Tigers' credit, that second part of that first half, they scored and they held in there. They trailed 14-6 at halftime, but then after the break, we saw something similar. The Warriors way too good in that second half, running out 32-6 winners. It was 6-1. Alo Fiana-Camparera, he finished with a double, and for the Warriors now, they're second on the ladder. They're 11-16, and unfortunately for the West Tigers, they've had a huge week, beating the headlines once again with Jerome Luai. They suffered their fourth straight loss last night at Campbelltown.
1: Also, Andrew, do we know which Origin players are returning to their clubs today, later on today, Saturday?
0: Yeah, a bit of news coming out from all the clubs as we hear the 24-hour team updates. I can tell you so far, Pat, the Dolphins and the Sharks, which kick off at 3 p.m. local time up there in Queensland. The Dolphins, Max Plath, he'll back up for the Dolphins. Tom Flegler, he remains a chance. He's in the 20-man squad for that. But Jack Bostock, Hamiso Tabuai-Fadou and Selwyn Cobbo, they won't back up for the Dolphins. For Cronulla, Blake Brayley and Adam Fanua-Blake, they'll come into the team. Brendan Nicora, he won't back up. For the Bulldogs and Raiders, that one kicking off at 5:30 at a core stadium. We'll be there at that one, 5:30 local time. Their captain, Stephen Crichton, will back up for the Bulldogs. A big inclusion there for Canberra. Ethan Strange and Hudson Young, they'll play for the Raiders. And the late game later on tonight at 7:35 at Allianz Stadium, the Roosters and Parramatta. James Tedesco, we knew he was ruled out after he suffered a head knock in Origin. Sam Walker and Reece Robson, they won't back up for the Roosters. But Rob Toyer and Mark Nwanganeetawaza, they'll play for the Tricolours. A big occasion there for the Roosters. Daniel Tupou, he plays his 300th game. And for Parramatta, Mitchell Moses, the New South Wales Blues half, he won't play for Parramatta in that one. So, yeah, plenty of players backing up, plenty of players being rested, and, yeah, it's a delicate balance for all the clubs and coaches.
1: Australia Overnight Sport Report with Andrew Lucas into the AFL now, round 18, and the Pies, Collingwood taking on the Western Bulldogs.
0: Yeah, what a game this one it was, and it was Collingwood at the end who just got it done, 13-11-89 over North Melbourne, 12-13-85, a four-point win for Collingwood in front of almost 49,000 fans at Marvel Stadium last night, a near-capacity crowd. And it was a game which ebbed and flowed the whole time. Collingwood led 28-22 at quarter time, a goal difference there. The Roos then, they started better in the second quarter. They trailed by 5 points at the main break. Collingwood, they also lost Lachie Schultz to an ankle injury, so we'll have to wait and see with that one how long he's out for, if he will spend any time on the sidelines. It was a thrilling third quarter, which again ebbed and flowed. It was Collingwood by 3 points heading into that final change. North Melbourne, they went ahead in that last term, but it was Collingwood who just had a little bit more class, a little bit more skill, and held their nerve, a little bit more polished. And it was Tinton Membury who kicked a goal with about 3 minutes remaining to get the Pies home, to put them ahead and to win by that 4 points. For Collingwood, Dan McStay had 3 goals. Josh Dacos, 33 touches. And Jordan Tagoe, 29 disposals. And for North Melbourne, Nick Larkey and Paul Curtis kicked 3 goals. And for Collingwood, it was 4 wins in a row after last night.
1: And we better talk some World Cup. The Socceroos, as we know, are no longer involved. But what's happening with the FIFA World Cup?
0: Yeah, we're at the business end, quarterfinals, and it all began yesterday with France defeating Morocco 2-0. The goal scorers in that one, Kylian Mbappe in the 60th minute. He's now up to 8 goals for the FIFA World Cup tournament. And what a tournament he's had. He's one of the superstars of the game, and he's tied with Lionel Messi with 8 goals at the top of that for this World Cup. And then Dembele also scoring in the 66th minute, and they had plenty of chances, France, and they only finished with 2 goals, but they got the job done. They were very dominant over Morocco, and they'll play the winner of the match, which begins a little bit later this morning, Spain and Belgium, in that other quarterfinal. Spain going in with, they've been really dominant. Kickoff at 5 a.m. Australian Eastern Standard Time. Spain, they top Group H with 2 wins and a draw. They beat Portugal with an injury time goal in the round of 16. They've been very hard to beat. They won it in 2010, and they come into this one with a record 6 straight clean sheets for the World Cup. So they've been really good, Spain. The defence has held up. And for Belgium, they top Group G. They had a win and 2 draws, and they beat the host nation, the USA, 4-1 in the round of 16 as well. So it'll be a great clash, Spain and Belgium. Spain going as favourites. And then we've got the last 2 quarterfinals tomorrow. Norway taking on England. That's at 7 a.m. tomorrow. Right. And then Argentina and Switzerland. That's at 11 a.m. Australian Eastern Time tomorrow as well.
1: It's all happening. Thank you, mate. We appreciate the sport report. Andrew Lucas on Australia Overnight.
0: That's Pat.
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1: Week weekend edition of Australia Overnight. I'm Pat Panetta. It's Saturday the 11th of July as we take your calls across the nation, 133693 and the text line 0477 693 693. Now, when has a last-minute injury ruined your big plans? On 133693. Now, Ethan, on Thursday, I was doing an MC job. I don't do many MC jobs. I'm busy with the radio and other things during the week, but I had a job I was looking forward to MC an event. It was on Thursday night. I'm looking forward to it. I spoke. We had the meeting and set it all up, looked at all my notes, ready to go, worked out what I was going to wear, all set to go. It's going to be fun. It's an easy sort of gig. They're good people, and I'm really looking forward to it. So Thursday, getting ready, get out of the shower and stub my toe hard on sort of a chair thingy, sort of, you know, walking into the room. And, like, even now I can feel it. That's why I thought, this is a topic for our listeners, because it's all, the toe's a bit swollen, a bit sort of worse for wear. But I had visions of, like, have I broken it? It's... You know, luckily, because it was so hard. And then I thought to myself, well, I'm going to have to phone. If that happened, it would be all off. How can I get there? I'll have to phone up and say, can't do it. It'll be all dramas because I was injured at the last minute and everything would be off. So it made me think that these sorts of things happen. 133693, a last minute injury. You might be going overseas. You might have to be doing something. Your big day, and then something like that out of nowhere. You stub your toe, and it's all over Red Rover there, Ethan.
4: And that's just the worst feeling as well, isn't it?
1: It is,
4: that stub the toe. What do they say? That's worse than the pain of
1: giving birth.
4: You're
1: going to say,
4: you know, and apparently, you know, that happens, and you always drop a few words at the same time.
1: Yes.
4: But I think that goes equally hand in hand. I don't know if you've ever played basketball or football.
1: Right.
4: And you go to, like, someone throws you the ball and you go to catch it, but you don't quite catch it properly.
1: And it hits the top of your finger.
4: And you jar your fingers.
1: Yeah, that's right.
4: I think that's just equally painful.
1: Yeah, that's right. But which can do some real damage.
4: Yeah. I've had a few of those experiences and they're not nice. I've actually, one time, it was that bad that I went to the doctors and I thought, hang on a minute. I think I've actually broken my hand.
1: Right.
4: So it was that sore that I was in a sling for about 2 weeks.
1: Right.
4: Turns out it was only a jarring.
1: Okay.
4: But I carried on that much because it hurt that much. I thought it was broken.
1: Do you still play basketball? Is it your thing?
4: I played, but then after I got my jarred hand,
1: I used to get asked all the time.
4: It wasn't for me.
1: It's funny you say that. Yeah, okay. You're out after that. Being tall, I used to get asked all the time. Not now. Maybe I'm too old. So you want to play for basketball? You want to play for my basketball team? Come on, come and join the team. And I used to get recruited just because I was tall. I was like, well, okay.
4: Yeah, okay.
1: I would always get asked. Stubbing your toe, you're right, it's very painful. You remind me getting up in the middle of the night to go take a wee or something and you stub your toe there and you're sort of half asleep and it's so painful, but you're half asleep and it's sort of jolting right through your body, but somehow you go back to bed and asleep. Sort of a weird sensation. So, stubbing your toe, 133693. You said something else that made me think about, so basketball. Come to me.
4: I've been pretty blessed that I haven't actually broken a single bone. So,
1: I thought about you.
4: Like,
1: you've never broken a single bone?
4: No, I'm a pretty clumsy person as well. And somehow I've never broken a bone.
1: Right.
4: Never broken a bone, but...
1: I don't think I have either.
4: Yeah.
1: Yeah, right.
4: So, not even a fracture.
1: And at school, you used to get all the kids would sign the plaster. Do you still get plaster on your arm? And everybody would sign it. You're almost jealous of the person with the broken arm.
4: Exactly.
1: No, so
4: it's fun. That was the thing that made me jealous. Back in primary school, it was funny because you had two things. You wanted to actually break your hand because you wanted to get the cast and you wanted everyone to sign it. You wanted to get it, you know, all coloured in and all nice.
1: Yeah, that's right.
4: And then everyone also wanted, this is off topic, but everyone also wanted glasses. You know, it was cool to wear glasses.
1: Right, okay.
4: So, I don't know.
1: Yeah,
4: just
1: how interesting.
4: Strange things. But
1: so, 133693, a last minute injury that ruined your big plans, which reminds me a few years ago now, a meeting. I was working, doing some digital marketing stuff with an agency. You know, I didn't get many, you know, I finally got a client, big meeting. This is going to be great. We're going to get this. And the car park had to do the fob to open the door for the car park, and there was like a metal plate on there and had sharp edges, and did I have to get out of the car or something, whatever? And I cut right through my pants and into my sort of, cut myself quite deep, like really deep. I had the scar there for a long, long time, and I'm like, I don't care. I don't care about the blood or anything. I'm going to this meeting. And I just went anyway. The pain just wasn't there, but I remember thinking, it was deep, Ethan. That's how tough I am. I'm so tough.
4: There you go.
1: I don't eat hundreds of thousands, I eat millions and trillions. All righty, 133-693, if you can join the conversation on that thought bubble. Now, let's look at some papers coming through too that have arrived. The Saturday Age is here. Front page, Darren Hinch, the final headline. Media colleagues of Darren Hinch remember the crusading journalist, former senator and general rabble-rouser. After he passed away, or he died age 82, featured on the front page of the Melbourne Age, Darren Hinch. Also, the headline here, old servers led to collapse. Telstra hardware, 10 years past use-by date as cuts face scrutiny. Story and exclusive in the front of the Age today. The Telstra outage that cut hundreds of people off from the 000 this week was likely to have been caused by a server that had reached the end of its supported life almost a decade ago and was never replaced despite costing just $22,000. Company sources said the equipment believed to have caused the cascading failure was a device called a sync server, S300, which is designed to set the time in a network. So I remember the CEO talking about a timing issue that was the problem. It stopped being, back to the article, it stopped being manufactured about in 2016. So there you go, front of the Saturday Age talking about that outage that we experienced on Wednesday from Telstra and continued on throughout the week. Okay. There's a topic on that too. The Courier Mail is here. Front page of the Queensland paper, late trade call is the headline. Extending trading hours and easing noise restrictions are some of the recommendations put to the government as part of a landmark report to overhaul Queensland's nightlife economy. Pressure is mounting on the state government to deliver long-awaited changes to Queensland's nightlife before the 2032 Games. Interesting. And also on the front page of the Courier Mail today, Catch of the Day is the headline. An IT manager at Queensland's building watchdog has been accused of stealing hundreds of thousands of dollars in taxpayer-funded funds over more than 2 years. Troy Herbert Hample, 53, faces 44 charges, including fraud, after a major police investigation. Front page of today's Courier Mail. So we'll keep an eye on the news as it comes through, and your calls, of course, on 133-693.
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1: Across the nation, this is the weekend edition of Australia Overnight on Saturday the 11th of July with Pat Panetta. Ethan's here too. And what's on your mind? 133-693. We'd love to know. Call me on that number, 133-693. And the text line is 0477-693-693. And the text messages coming through. This one from Michael. The crowd numbers in 2013 grand final between Fremantle and Hawthorn was 100,007 people. So they do come from WA, they do. That was a discussion from earlier on when we talk about the AFL Grand Final with interstate teams. People do travel, of course, for the game to the MCG in Melbourne. This one here coming through from Jenny. Pat, I'd like to contribute, but at least, but the last 5 weeks you haven't read one text. What's the point, says Jenny. Dave has texted through. Hi, Pat and Terry. For Terry Barnes, who's coming on the program. Trust you well. Angus striking blows against Pauline, question mark. Sounds like a political rumble in the jungle to me, with Pauline doing the rope-a-dope, says Dave from Cannon Hill. Yeah, he might have taken the bait on that one. I wonder if he'll draw votes, Angus Taylor, or push people away by attacking One Nation and Pauline Hanson, as he did during the week on Thursday. I guess he's sort of worked out that the drums are beating for Angus Taylor. Unofficially, Andrew Hastie is next in line for the role. He's Angus Taylor, I guess, is thinking, and Terry Barnes will talk more about this, he's thinking he needs to stand for something and really get back to the Liberal Party, you know, philosophy of aspiration and what they used to stand for, because they've sort of lost their way. That might be his motive. But I did wonder that. I wonder whether that attack on Pauline Hanson, was it necessary? I guess he thinks it is. And will it attract votes or will it do the opposite? He needs to take a punt. There is. He needs to take a punt and have a go and at least try to cut through with a message. We'll explore that later with Terry Barnes. Now, on Wednesday, as you know, with that mass outage from Telstra, millions of customers were left without service for days, leaving many unable to make phone calls and access the internet. And as you know, the outage also included the separate software that affects the 000 calls. Now, the bosses at Telstra said it was a synchronisation or timing issue. And you might remember I just spoke about the front page of The Age, which talks more about that, the server that was out of date. So that was causing the malfunction. Now, we were reminded during the week by all this, don't you think, how reliant we are on this technology and how volatile it is and how we need contingency plans and plan, you know, B and plan C, and how often one little glitch or something can send everything, you know, coming to a grinding halt. So with that in mind, this hyper-reliance on the digital world, what is the opposite? Let's sort of turn it on his head. Anybody that you know, or are you doing things that are still old school? You know, technology is taking over our lives. What are you doing that might be you know, resisting that, something that you might have re-embraced or that you've just always kept doing. Reading newspapers, I still like reading newspapers. I know they're all online now. There's that. What are the things that are a bit old school that you might be doing? Trust is old school these days, trusting the customer or trusting people. Sadly, we're always under attack with scammers and these sorts of things. Linked to the Telstra outage on the Thursday, again, after that MC job, heading home, my local kebab store, I thought I'd drop in there because I'd, you know, had a good night out, and I thought I'll just treat myself on the way. Well, there was food there, but anyway, I wanted some more food. So I stopped and they wanted cash because their FPOS was down, I guess linked to the Telstra outage. And I said, oh no, sorry, I don't have any cash. And the girl behind the counter said, oh, that's okay. I think they know me because I go there a few times at about that time. That's okay. No worries. Pay us next time. I said, are you sure? Yeah, yeah. Pay us next time. It was $20. I get a sort of a different sort of, you know, I don't get any sauce or cheese. It's just the meat and salad. Yeah, pay us next time. No worries. I said, okay, I'll have to make a note and remember that, of course. So, yeah, trust and just no concern about whether I would or wouldn't. They were just like, yeah, no worries. Just pay us next time. I said, okay then. So I'll have to remember to bring in that money next time I'm in the store. Helen is on the line. Hi, Helen.
0: Good morning, Pat. I've been listening to you all morning, but I haven't rang up. I've just been listening. But yes. As you said, old school, I flatly refuse to read the paper online or read a book online. I have to have an actual book.
1: Yes.
0: And even when I go on holidays, I will take at least 2-3 books with me, even though they weigh a ton. They don't weigh a ton, but...
1: Yeah, I'm with you. It's different than a... Yeah.
0: And I want an actual physical book that I can read. And I love buying books. And I love having the paper delivered because I like to read the paper.
1: Yeah. So do I.
0: In the broadsheet.
1: Yes, in the broadsheet. Online, you know, I guess we are in the minority and that's the way to do it. And I do use the online, you know, just to sort of brush up for the show and if I need to access a story. But it's a different experience. I like to see the newspaper, you know, what's on the front page, what's on the sport pages. It's all, you know, there in the order that I sort of like to consume. And I guess it's the physical thing holding it as well there, Helen, and reading it that way.
0: Yes, I love the feel of paper. My son-in-law gets the digital version of the paper because he likes to read it. Sorry, my voice has gone crazy. But he likes to read it online or read a book on Tingle or whatever they are. I can't even
1: Kindle. The Kindle. Yeah, right, okay. Interesting. I guess you can store a ton of books on there and that's handy. But people would read from their phone. They make notes and they might give a speech or do something on the radio. I see some presenters, which is fine, but I couldn't – reading it off your phone? And there's like a notes function to type in your phone. Oh, you know, I can't – yeah, I need like some paper. Yeah.
0: Yeah. It's not a good look when you see a commentator on television and they've got the phone.
1: Reading from the phone. Yeah, that's right. Often in a meeting, if I'm tapping, because I'll send myself an email, I'll say to them, look, I'm just sending myself an email about this. I'm making a note about our meeting because it looks like you're being distracted, of course, and talking to somebody else or, you know, I don't know, scrolling through Instagram or something. Well, yeah, so am I. I'm with you, Helen. Adam's on the line as well. Hi there, Adam.
3: Hi, Pat. How are you going? Great show.
1: Yeah, I'm good. Thank you, mate.
3: Thanks, Pat. Pat, I was going to say one thing. It might sound a bit strange, but I've never had to this day. I've never had a smart or an iPhone. I've had a dumb phone. I think it started out with the Nokia, and I've upgraded only recent times because I had to go to a 4G network. I was on a 3G, and I went to JB Hi-Fi, and they still, thank God, re-released the old, what they call the dumb phones, the ones you've got to press the keypad, no screen touching or anything like that.
1: Yeah.
3: And I'm on the 4G plan. But what's so good about it is I had a friend here where I live, in this retirement village in Brighton East, and poor old Neil got so many contaminants on his phone. He was talked into getting this smartphone. Now, he's an 82-year-old, so he wasn't sort of tech savvy. So he got this smartphone, everything possibly went wrong with it. The guys at JB said, I've never seen such a contaminated phone. So the poor bloke was so distraught, said, look, trust me, just get the dumb phone. That's all you need. And it's been the best thing he's ever done. And for me, it's also a wonderful thing because what I find is you can't tap on links or you can't get... The chance of getting a contaminant on the dumb phone is very, very low. There's really no possibility because it's not an internet phone. Though there is a little internet,
1: right.
3: It's good for photos, text messages, calls. You can do all this. I just paid prepaid with Telstra just then to top up my credit because it was just went into the 6 month period that I tend to recharge for. But the dumb phone's big. The only thing is you can't do QR codes. Photos are pretty average. I mean, they've improved the camera a bit, but those things and the internet, if you need it then and there, that's the only thing. If you're out and about with the dumb phone, the old mobile sort of phone, you can't do those things. But I think it's just great for...
1: Yeah.
3: I think
1: it's interesting you say you're safer from the contaminants or whatever gets into the phone. I think the iPhone's pretty safe, I guess. We had Dr. Carl talking about... things that get into the background of your phone and they're sort of monitoring your data or something, and to switch it off and on. So sometimes I do that to switch it off and on. But good point. Yeah, if you've got a dumb phone, not the smartphone, you're safer from that sort of stuff. And also sometimes things that are kept nice and simple, it's better. The more complicated with all the bits and pieces, I mean, who cares? You want it to do a few things and that's it. It's easier to sort of understand and, enhance your life without all the complicated stuff. Now, we'll go away for a tick and come back. Emily Power, you might remember, the city girl who sold up her life in the city and then hit the road. She'll tell us about her van life. Emily Power's on the way. And also credibility expert Dr. Neryl East will join us and we'll discuss the outage from Telstra and the damage they've done to their brand and credibility with our expert coming up after news.
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1: On this day, the 11th of July, having a birthday today, Susan Vega, born on this day, Santa Monica, California, 1959. Susan Vega is 67 today, and here's her song from 1987, Susan Vega and Luca. Just

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1: Hello, I'm Chelsea Bowden. An additional case of H5 bird flu has been identified in a bird in WA, making it the 13th case in the nation. The dead petrel was found in the state's Midwest region. A further four cases of the deadly virus were confirmed on Friday in South Australia and Western Australia. One of the cases in South Australia was detected in a native species. A senator has sincerely apologised for suggesting Telstra's network failure resulted in a death. Madeleine McNeil reports.
2: As the outage unfolded, South Australian Senator Karen Liddell revealed her office had been told of a death following an apparent failure to connect to 000. Police and Telstra immediately began investigating, eventually confirming a woman died in hospital hours after a neighbour had successfully contacted 000 from a Telstra phone. Police say the woman's partner had difficulties contacting relatives while at the hospital, and it's likely that situation was misinterpreted, leading to the senator's claims. Telstra has now declared the outage resolved, but questions remain over potential compensation for customers. Madeleine McNeil reporting.
1: Australia and India have committed to boosting investment in sport to help both countries prepare for hosting major events. The Indian Prime Minister has wrapped up 2 days of high-level talks with his counterpart, Anthony Albanese. A Big Bash League cricket game will be played in India for the first time. Mr. Albanese says sport is the glue between both nations.
3: That connection between players and coaches from both our countries is much more the norm, and we are so much better for it. That is the power of sport. It breaks down our differences and it brings us together.
1: Victoria Police have found human remains in their search for a missing 13-year-old girl in the state's west. Layla Jeffries was reported missing by her family 5 days ago. Police say a 16-year-old boy has since been arrested and taken in for questioning, and two women in their 50s are assisting police. A Sydney man has become the first Australian to be sentenced for trafficking in children after being convicted of facilitating the transportation of a 17-year-old for sex work. Federal police say the 45-year-old ran a syndicate which profited from a trafficking operation between Australia and Indonesia. He's been handed a maximum of 6.5 years behind bars with a non-parole period of 4.5 years. And 13,000 Nissan X-Trail vehicles built between 2022 and 2026 are being recalled due to a software issue.
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1: Tigers skipper Jerome Luai has skipped his post-match press conference following his side's thumping by the Warriors. The fourth straight loss for the Tigers comes as Luai has reportedly been given permission to find a new club for the last year of his contract before joining the PNG Chiefs. Coach Benji Marshall refusing to comment on the matter.
5: We're not going to talk about that today. They can come up at another time and place. We just want to get through the game, process that. But like with those things, you can't control what comes out or what gets said. That's not coming from us.
1: North Melbourne has fallen just short in their return to Friday night footy, going down to Collingwood by 4 points. And Cruz Hewitt, the son of Aussie tennis legend Leighton Hewitt, has locked in a spot in the junior boys' final at Wimbledon.
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14: Your four-day forecast for Western Victoria. A gale warning in place for the west coast and a cloudy day ahead with a high chance of showers, likely in the afternoon and evening. Tomorrow, cloudy with showers from late morning and a top of 13. Monday, showers and 14. And for Tuesday, expect a shower or two and a top of 14 degrees. Today, Hamilton expecting a max of 13, 14 the top for Casterton, Portland and the coast.
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18: Weekend edition of Australia Overnight. Welcome to Saturday the 11th of July as we broadcast around the nation on 2GB Sydney, 3AW Melbourne, into 4BC Brisbane and 5AA Adelaide, 2CC Canberra, 6PR Perth and relay stations including the ACE radio network across regional Victoria and the Resonate broadcasters too across the great state of Queensland. So wherever you are, whatever you're doing, we'd love to have your company on this program. 133693. Mark in Stall. Hi there, Mark.
19: Good morning, Pat. Thanks, Leanne. I mean, you appreciate it.
18: Okay. Did now, we oh, beautiful. We're going to sort that out. Did you get there? Okay, Ethan, we'll get your details and we'll sort all that out. There you yeah. are. Happy birthday.
19: Now, the human headline, good old Hinchy.
18: Yes.
19: Now, he, R.I.P., poor old bugger. Mum served him at the Golden Gate for years on their Saturday afternoon lunch.
18: Right.
19: Anyway, look, you might have to
18: ask... Is it one of those famous lunches that went... Mark, one of those famous lunches that went from Saturday afternoon into early hours Sunday morning?
19: Right, Friday. Afternoon in the Saturday morning, yeah. Mum used to say.
18: That's right, yeah, now, those famous
19: Artie
18: media lunches.
19: Artie Karate might know this.
18: Right.
19: That he actually appeared in a video clip with John Farnham. I can't remember which song it was.
18: It was You're the Voice.
19: Yeah, because he's sitting, I think it was with his wife,
18: Jackie Weaver.
19: Was it?
18: Jackie Weaver.
19: Yeah, that's it, thank you. Because, he's pounding his bum on the...
18: Is that right? We'll have to
19: table.
18: Get that out, maybe. Jackie Weaver, wow, what an actress too she is.
19: Now, all right, let's get back on to Wednesday. It looks like Annika Wells has eaten an onion with that smile she's got, or a smirk, whatever you want to call it. I got to, some people might have heard it. I got to Windaree, where they go from free carriage to a six-pack carriage. There's no carriage there to meet us. Next minute, announcement. Trains are down. And this is at 7:15 in the morning. 2.5 hours later, they said, I'll just catch a taxi home. We'll reimburse you. Taxis had no FPOS.
18: Oh, right. Yeah, there
19: the
18: you
19: vending
18: are.
19: Machines had no FPOS.
18: Yeah, boy, stuck.
19: Just a couple of about nine of us just held out, and we ended up 2.5 hours later catching a maxi taxi back to Ararat. And just as we got into Ararat, the Ararat bus about ready to go to Dimboola. Yeah. And I said, you just hang on, sunshine. I'm getting on and getting off the stall.
18: Right. So you had to find your own way.
19: Oh, from Ararat we did, yes.
18: Sounds expensive.
19: At least the V-Line bus is there.
18: Yeah, right. Okay. This is the thing about regional public transport, Mark. We often talk about this. You know, people complain in the city about not having access to public transport. Try being out stall in other areas.
19: Oh, I'll get my lin out.
18: Yeah, that's right. It's a real challenge. You know, there's some examples of going from one major centre back into the city and then having to go to the next major sort of regional centre. So they're not connecting, you know, from, I don't know, Bendigo to Ballarat. You've got to come back into the city and then off you go to, you know, that's crazy. Justin's, thank you, Mark. Justin in Frankston.
20: G'day, Pat. How are you, mate?
18: Yeah, I'm good, Justin.
20: Yeah, a very special day for me today.
18: Tell me, what is it?
20: It's my birthday today.
18: Oh, it's your birthday today. Well, there you go. How good's that?
20: Yeah, and I'm glad you played that Luca song because that was my first song I heard on the radio when I was born.
18: Yeah, well, I tell you what, listening to that song, it was a big hit, that song. Yeah, Luca. And as a young person, I didn't realise, I mean, Susan Vega is having a birthday today. What a voice, and the way she delivers the emotion of that song, as we heard it played earlier. Yeah, Luca, and I live upstairs from you, and all that. The story of the song sort of made sense to me now as an older person listening back to it. But a big song from 1987, and Susan Vega turning 67 today, and Justin also in Frankston having a birthday on the same day as Susan, and he heard the song when he was born. How about that? It all just comes together. In Sydney, Chase is on the line. Hi there, Chase.
21: Hey, bud, how are we?
18: Yeah, I'm good, mate.
21: And mate, just a good question. I just want to know about, I heard about the Greens coming out and having to go at Labor this week, and they were talking about the housing,
18: Yeah.
21: And telling them that the Labor was using them as like a commodity and that, but that like the Green lady, she owns four houses. So how can she be a hypocrite and talk about stuff like that? And I don't support Labor or Liberal at the moment. I'm going One Nation, but. Just the hypocrisy that comes from that lady. Like, she's a very racist person.
18: What was she saying? What was she saying,
21: Chase? She had a go at the Labor Party about using housing as commodities, like, you know what I mean? But she owns four.
18: Yeah.
21: And then there was something in the, when she was in the parliament the other day or maybe the other week and saying, you white people doing this.
18: Right,
21: yeah, you know what I mean? That was...
18: Right, so it's sort of demonising people who own property, as the Greens sort of saying, you know, you're sort of the rich ones, I guess, because you own property.
21: And then she's from Pakistan, and she actually owns four houses, one in Pakistan and three in New South Wales. Two in New South Wales and one wherever she lives.
18: Right.
21: And if you look at the registry, you know what I mean? Okay.
18: Yeah, interesting. Yeah, politicians who, that's right, they invest as well in property. I mean, there's a negative gearing issue with the change of the budget. Will I say this? Well, it was suggested on this program that it depends on where you go in Google and what you read, but was it Mr. Albanese sold some properties before the changes to the budget? to negative gearing. And the suggestion was that he would have known that those changes were coming, so the benefits were going to be negated. And before they became law, did he sell some properties and then just invested in that one big property down the coast? Anyway, so politicians too, they're allowed to invest, they're allowed to buy properties, but it is hypocritical if they are criticising others for owning homes and they, you know, you look in the registry and they do the same. Sometimes, you know, words come out of people's mouths, but they're not sort of thinking about their own situation. Good on you there, Chase. Thank you. 133693. Soon we'll hear from, that's my number, Emily Power, the van life. She hit the open road, dropped the life in the city and embraced a different sort of life, the open road, in a custom-built van with her man that she met. And they were here living. They weren't living together, actually. So the first time they lived together was in this van. Emily and her partner. We'll hear from Emily Power very soon. But firstly, Sam is on the line. Hi there, Sam.
0: Yeah, good morning, Pat. I want to talk about the World Cup and the race for the Golden Boot Award right at the World Cup. It's the greatest ever. Like, we've got Messi the Marauder on 8. He was just joined by France's Bop, Bop, Bop and the Blues by Black Feather. Yes. Remember the song? Mbappe?
18: Yeah, Mbappe.
0: His own song, right?
18: Is that his song? Bop, Bop, Bop and the Blues. I like it.
0: Nah, I just made it up.
18: Okay.
0: Right?
18: Okay.
0: I've got to be accredited, right? Thank you.
18: Yeah, okay. No worries.
0: And then you've got the Norwegian Wood Haaland, the Viking, right?
18: Yeah.
0: He's like 6'5", right?
18: Right.
0: And he's on 7, right?
18: Yep.
0: So he's got the game to play on Sunday against England, the Three Lions of England, right? I don't know how, because they've only got one star on their shirt dating back to 1966, like the same year as St Kilda. They share that stat.
18: This is England and with the World Cup, just winning one in all these years. Is that what you mean? Like St Kilda.
0: Yep. Yeah, that's right. Yeah, yeah. And then what happened also is the American Bald Eagles, they bowed out badly, right, because they had to rely on presidential executive intervention, by usurping the friendship that he had with Gianni Infantino, right?
18: Yeah, yeah.
0: Now he's been hauled. He's going to have to answer to the ethics committee of the IOC.
18: Okay, so remind us about this. I know a bit about this story. So Trump's picked up the phone. There's a red card for one of the USA players, and then it was overturned. And then we discovered that it was Donald Trump sort of picked up the phone and rang the bosses there at FIFA, and they allowed him to play in the next game. Yeah, that's what you're talking about.
0: That's right. Yeah, that's major. Because what happened, I mean, that dates back to the 1998 World Cup, whereby, what's his name, Ronaldo of Brazil, he was like injured, right? And the big companies, Budweiser, that and Coca-Cola, who had, you know, they're in the back pocket of Sepp Blatter, who had, he's had a whole back catalogue of infractions, right? And, you know, they made Ronaldo play, even though he was injured, and they lost 3-1 to France.
18: Right, for the sponsors to make sure the crowd and everybody sort of came to see Ronaldo. Yeah, it's not good, is it? Because you need credibility in everything, and if you don't want these things to leak through into your sport, it doesn't seem to be affecting too much. I mean, so popular, soccer in the World Cup. But, yeah, you want to know when you're watching a game.

0: Kim's in Queensland. Hi, Kim.
1: That previous caller, not the one you just spoke to, but there was a gentleman saying, oh, the rorts and what the politicians get. How Albanese got rid of three or four properties before his government decided to change the tax and that.
0: Yes.
1: And all that's been proven true.
0: Okay.
1: I mean, these politicians, they don't work hard for their money. For years and years, I used to wonder why so many ex-doctors and ex-lawyers have become politicians. It's because they're on a constant gravy train. You've got the senators plus, you know, people such as Pauline Hanser and just to name one, they only work for less than half. They only have to attend Parliament something like less than 25 sitting weeks a year. So they've got 6 months of never having to turn up in Canberra.
0: Yeah.
1: And then I was listening to Bob Catter. Now, this went to, I think, Channel 10, and someone interviewed him possibly 7-8 months ago. So it's there for all to see and Google Channel 10. Mm. In an interview, they said, oh, do you like being a politician? Well, he said, it's good money, fairly easy job. Words to that effect.
0: Really,
1: but he went on to say that he gets. Now, he wouldn't just be speaking for himself.
0: Mm.
1: And allegedly he said, and I believe he did say, because I've got pretty good ears and I usually write these things down, I get $40,000 at super. So it sounds like every politician out there is getting $40,000 super guaranteed as part of their work. Per year.
0: Yeah, these generous sort of super and pensions and these sorts of things is something that we need to keep an eye on as voters, because they make the laws. And of course, the laws are skewed towards them when it comes to these sorts of pensions and super and these sorts of things. As far as the job goes, look, it's a tough job to be a politician. You know, you're criticised all the time, you're out there. Sure, maybe the sitting days of Parliament. But it's a round the clock job. I accept that, and it's not an easy job, and you're scrutinised all the time. And then we've got the argument about, well, you need to pay our leaders the sort of wages so that way they, you know, they could go to the private sector. All the good leaders, all the, you know, the good people, will be lost to the private sector because the money's not there in the public sector. But you want your leaders to earn that money, to be up to the standard. I mean, if you're paying X amount of dollars for a leader, for a politician, they need to sort of give that value back. So I'm saying one thing and then another. So I'm basically saying that we need to pay our politicians enough to get the good leaders. But is that working? Looking at the current stable of people, is that working? But it's not an easy job. It's not an easy job being a politician. They need to be rewarded. The public sector can be a gravy train for some, and that needs to be avoided, that's for sure. The van life, hitting the open road with Emily Power after this.
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3: 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I've told everybody that I will make power cheaper, but now the bills look like they're going up. It is because Chris Bowen doesn't understand. The cost to move that energy around, the VNI West, that is not free. That has to be paid for no matter what.
2: Mornings with Tom Elliott.
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0: on Australia Overnight. Now, Emily Power, the city girl working as a journalist, a media and radio presenter, had her apartment in Melbourne, but then she fell in love with James, and together, Emily, who'd never been camping before, I'm sure of that, she's on the line, but Emily and James did something many of us dream about, but we never really get around to doing it. We talk about it, we dream about it, I know I do. They sold up, they left the big smoke, they hit the open road, and it's time for another update from Emily, who's who's on the road as we speak. Emily Power, welcome back to Australia Overnight.
1: Oh, thanks, Pat. It's a very, very big hello to you from Manham on the Murray River in South Australia. Beautiful part of the world. I'm looking at a swan diving right now and sitting on the banks having a chat to you. So life is good, very good.
0: And that's the right summer, isn't it? You sort of sold up. You thought, well, we're going to do this. James came into your life. You prepared the van. So it's a custom-built van. He did a lot of work in the lead-up. You hadn't been camping before, so this was sort of a new thing to you, and you thought, I'm going to do it and take the plunge. I mean, it's just so awesome. And how long has it been now?
1: Well, we took off officially in February of last year. So I guess you could say it's been 18 months. And we, at the end of the financial year, we had a look at our official stats. So we had a look at how many nights we had spent, you know, in caravan parks, in campgrounds, in house sits. And we worked out that we have spent 175 nights doing house sits at no cost, which was not a number that I thought we do. I'm just going to move away. There's a swan coming at me right now. I'm going to walk this way in case it's going to peck me. All right. I've just moved to the position. So we spent 175 nights in house sits, which was really sort of a wonderful thing we hadn't expected to do. About a quarter of our time in caravan parks. And, you know, so we've sort of been looking at the last 18 months and just marvelling at how, you know, different life has been. And when you see those numbers, you think, wow, we really are quite nomadic. So, but we feel very much in the swing of it now.
0: But you're, as I hear our chats, you're an organised person. You know, these house sits, that means you've got to get on, I guess, there's a website and you connect that up. And that doesn't just happen. That's something you have to sort of plan and do. You know, you've got all the stats, which is great. I mean, you're also working on the road as well. So you have all the resources there. So I'm only asking because you thought about it, you're organised, or was it more of a whim? Am I thinking that, or a bit of both, really? You don't know what to, you have to prepare yourself, but you don't know what to expect, I guess.
1: Yes, yes. We are very organised. I mean, we have budgets and we stick to it, and that's how you do it long term. We found, you know, so far as even talking to our financial planners around how to make it work long term. But the house sitting part was a surprise. We hadn't thought that we would do very much of it when we set out last February, and we were quite surprised to find out that more than half of our nights on the road had been in-house sits because we just didn't seek out to do it. But they came about because when I joined James in Brisbane, when we first started, he went up ahead of me to get the motorhome underway. We did a custom build, as you mentioned, and you know, I had to tie up a few things in Melbourne so that we could actually take off. And when we got to Brisbane, we decided to apply for a house sit. I'd had a friend who'd done a few of them and raved about it. Right. And we got the first one that we applied for. And the reason we did it was just to spend some time in a home to do a bit of life admin. I just started my business as a freelance journalist, and it just seemed like a really good way just to put our feet on the ground and take a moment in this new phase of life to sort ourselves out. And we loved it. So we applied for a few more, and we did several around Brisbane last year and the Sunshine Coast. Right. And some families even invited us back 3 and 4 times. They'd say, are you free in a month? We might go away for the weekend.
0: Once you've got a trustworthy person to look after your house, you think, I'll just go back and, you know, use them again. Yeah, nice.
1: That's right. That's right. So we use a couple of websites and put ourselves up there when we're available. And, you know, we love animals, and I had a beautiful greyhound before I met James, as listeners would know of Ember from the Greyhound Adoption Program, and she passed before we left. So for us, house sitting also gives us the companionship of animals, which we love and have missed. So that's been one of the great surprises about this lifestyle, Pat, for sure.
0: And you've taken the van off-road. You've taken the Unadatta track, so a lot of dust. and, you know, that experience sort of being off the road. What was that like?
1: Oh, well, James calls it bush pinstripes. That's the word phrase for the scratches that now all along the side of the truck. Yeah. It was really exciting. So we, before the Arkaroola, before the Unadatta track, we went to Arkaroola, which I'm sure many of your listeners have done these trips and will be have the memories flooding back. And we went four-wheel driving around Arkaroola in the Flinders Ranges, and that was exciting to take the vehicle off-road because it was made for that, and we'd really not had felt we'd had much of a chance to do it till that point. We got lost on our first big four-wheel drive. We took a wrong turn, and look, we were never in any danger. We were, you know, 15 kilometres away where we should have been.
0: Was it during the day or the night, or, you know, when it gets really dark at night?
1: It was during the late afternoon. So it was getting dark, and we did look at each other and say, well, you know, we're self-contained. If we can't find our way back to the main highway, we'll just main road, we'll stay the night, and in the morning head on back. So, look, that happened. Our GPS didn't really have our back at that
0: time. What day was it?
1: So
0: Wednesday?
1: There was a big outage.
0: I might tell you, I know you're across everything. There was a big big Telstra outage on Wednesday that continued on. Maybe it was that.
1: Well, it was a little bit early, but maybe it was the first seeds of something like that happening.
0: Yes, yes.
1: Off-road was fantastic.
0: You got the Starlink satellite.
1: We do.
0: Yep, yep.
1: Yeah, we do. And that's how I do my work. We love taking it off-road and, you know, down gullies and up hills. And, you know, I'm sort of always aware that there are listeners that have done really, really proper four-wheel drive adventures, and we hope to clock up some more. And we loved it.
0: How does it compare to working? Can you remember what it was like, your old life versus this life? Do you just feel completely different, like a brand new person?
1: I do feel like a brand new person. I really do. I think having my own business, writing for newspapers and then some private clients I do content for has given me a confidence I didn't know I had to, you know, be organised and, you know, negotiate things and that kind of stuff that I never had to do when I was a salaried employee.
0: Yeah.
1: And
0: but that's something you could have done. Well, I guess it's sort of opened up that world as well, but that's something you could have done in the city. But I'm with you. Yeah, it's changed that way.
1: I don't think I would have had the courage to do it if I was in the city. I think I would have stayed in my rhythm. And the other thing I really love about freelance is that my time is my own. So as long as I meet my deadlines, and as you know, in the media, deadlines are everything, so you hit them, I can have a coffee or go for a walk or, you know, like we are at Manham right now in South Australia on the Murray, you know, go and have a look at the water and sit there and have a cup of tea for 20 minutes. And your time is your own. And that for me is the biggest lesson I've learned, but also the most valuable thing I've gained in my life is my time is my own. That feels very special to have achieved that.
0: I've just remembered a social media post. I follow you and I see what you're doing, and I think, oh, I'm going to get Emily back on the radio. There's one, which one is really, I mean, lots of them engage with, and they're all great. There's one in particular that I'm thinking of James. You're videoing James.
1: And I'm happy to talk about that. Yeah,
0: it just occurred to me. It was funny. It's so.
1: Well, if anyone goes
0: it's
1: to
0: so
1: our
0: real. It's because you know when you travel on the road, this is like the reality of it all.
1: Yeah, it is. It is. We don't have fancy editing equipment or drones, and we don't really filter things, and we just share bits and bobs that we think people might enjoy.
0: Yeah.
1: If anyone wants to follow the Instagram, they'll see a video of James passing wind at various scenic locations on our.
0: He didn't know the camera was on. Like he's got out of the van. He's gone, well, I'm just going to go stand over here and look there. And you've started filming. And didn't tell him. That's so funny.
1: No, I'm behind him. So he's looking out at the scenery, and he just, you know, lets one fly. And I say, behind you, filming.
0: By the way,
1: I didn't know. No, and each of them, there's a series of them because he did several without realizing I was behind him. And I said to him, I don't know if we should post this. And he said,
0: I was going to say, he's a good guy to let you post it. Yeah, yeah.
1: Oh, there he goes. Yeah, it's quite funny. We've had people from all around the world have a giggle about it. Yep. So, yeah, it's funny.
0: Now, what else have you learned? So we're talking about the house sits. That's something you didn't discover, but more about you being a different person, running to a budget. We spoke about this last time. Anything else you've learnt, life on the road, and what about next? Oh. And I'm not going to ask you. Did anyone ask you when you're coming home? I'm not going to ask you that. You probably still, or maybe I will.
1: No, you know. That's a good question. I can answer in whatever order you like. Well, maybe your last one first.
0: Yeah, okay.
1: Not determined. We don't know when we're coming home. Right. It's working for us financially, and we're really enjoying ourselves. So we're going to keep going, and we only feel like we've seen really maybe 5% of everything we want to. And truthfully, we have so many, when we sit there at night over dinner having a talk about all the things we want to see and do, it's a list as long as our arm. So
0: wow.
1: Not coming home yet. What else have I learned? I've learned to live with someone else. And I think we've talked about that before. James and I live, our first time living together has been in the motorhome.
0: That's a bit of a risk. I mean, obviously you guys are together for a time. When I say, I mean, lots of it. It's all about risk. This is why it's so great. You sort of just said, we're going to give it a go. And it's working out.
1: Yes. Yeah, it is working out. We're good at communicating, and you learn in a small space to get over things very quickly.
0: Yeah.
1: So I've learned the skill of relationships. What else have I learned? I've learned that Australia is varied, and I think when we're in our own bubbles and the way we live and the priorities that each of us have, my feeling is it's easy to forget that your fellow Australians live in many different ways because of the size of this country, the different industries, the different realities facing each of us. And I've learned that once you start to travel and you spend time outside of where you used to be, you understand the perspective of your fellow Australian a lot more, where they're coming from and why certain things matter to them more than others. And as a journalist, to have that ability to maybe I would never say walk a mile in someone else's shoes, because staying a week in a small, in a town in outback, you know, South Australia is not the same as living there. But you do meet people, and I'm really very grateful for the opportunity to be welcomed into communities and see how people live and learn something if I can. And yeah, that's been great.
0: Mm. Kind of, there's a, I'm going to do a Darren James here. There's a, when you say walking a mile in someone's shoes, is it that, joked the comedian and said, never criticise anybody until you walk a mile in their shoes, because then when they work out that you've criticised them, you're a mile away and you've got their shoes. There you go.
1: Really?
0: Yeah.
1: I like that joke. That's really good.
0: We'll give that to Darren.
1: And I have to say, the friendliness of country Australia is awesome. There can't surely be anything like it, the way people embrace you and welcome you into their communities, even for a short time. It's magic.
0: Now, I'll be doing a little drive from Melbourne to Brisbane in late July into August, and I'm looking forward to it. So, I spoke to my brother, and he said, you should stop at Toker Mall and then this Coffs Harbour. I'm thinking, I just love the idea of it. And, the open road, there's something very special about it. So, so that's my little dabble too. I'm like you, which I haven't done lots of it. But looking forward to the whole experience, that's for sure.
1: You'll have a great time, and I'm sure listeners will be able to tell you about spots to stop and things to see. And look, I'm no expert at it. James is much more travelled than I am, and I'm still really learning the ropes with this lifestyle. Even after 18 months, there's a lot to get your head around and become accustomed to. But what I would say is take your time, Pat, if you can, so that you can stay in places that really captivate you. If you arrive and you're at the bakery having a coffee and you think,
0: you have to rush off.
1: Go to the pub tonight and have me. Yeah, try not to rush. It's not always possible, but if you can, linger a while in places that really feel good to you, and you'll have a great time.
0: Okay, this segment is, we'll call this The Van Life on the Road with Emily Power.
1: Love it.
0: Good on you, Emily. Thank you. See ya.
1: See you later on. Bye.
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8: Call now to join the conversation across the nation on Australia Overnight, the weekend edition, Saturday the 11th of July, and my number is 133693. The week that was in politics isn't too far away with Terry Barnes joining us after news, discussing the blistering attack on the One Nation Party by Angus Taylor. That and more with Terry Barnes. Then after the 5am news, Olympia Kwiatkowski is back with her segment, Welcome to the Weekend. It includes a great list of unique dining experiences that Olympia will take us through with her segment, which is also on the way here in Australia Overnight. But firstly, Mike is on the line. G'day there, Mike. Hello, Mike in Adelaide. What's on your mind, my friend? Oh, yeah, okay. No worries. Yeah, that's interesting. Thank you, Mike. Let's see, Richard in the Blue Mountains.
9: Richard, Richard. We're in New South Wales.
8: Hey, g'day, Richard. You're on, mate.
9: Yeah, good, mate. I was a bit upset with Anthony Albanese this week because 2GB and Sky News will never get Albanese on Sky News or 2GB. Question is, I'm sick of hearing about David Hughes ranting and raving on about Anthony Albanese, but he's far left. So when can 2GB interview David Hughes and ask him those questions about One Nation and about what does he feel about the current government?
8: So that'll you want Dave Hughes to be, well, I think a few people have
9: an interview with Ben Fordham and Mark Levy to answer those questions and that question to him and who would he vote for in the next federal election. Get Hughesy on to answer those questions.
8: Okay, because this is Hughesy's on social media criticising Anthony Albanese, the changes to the budget and these sorts of things, and you're saying he's traditionally a left wing type person or voter. But that's saying something, isn't it? Where he's he's changed his position on that. And
9: I know. They'll be interested in it. And he stands for One Nation. This will be hilarious. Would he have the ticker to front 2GB and front Ben Fordham and Mark Levy to answer those questions?
8: I don't see why not. I mean, what's he sort of going to show away from?
9: I don't think he will.
8: Well, maybe he hasn't been invited on.
9: Well, I reckon we should invite Hughesy on just to hear where he stands and where he'll go, especially on renewable energy.
8: Okay, fair enough. Then you want to hear what Hughesy's got to say about it? You can find him on his social media. He's had a lot to say about it. I've seen it as well. And I am interested in what he's got to say, and I reckon he's on the money with many things that he's talking about, so I agree with that. Wilmar is on the line. Hi, Wilmar. Hello there. How's things, Wilma? Oh, that's interesting. Okay. Wilma, oh, there you are. Hi, Wilma.
10: How are you going?
8: Yeah,
10: I'm
8: good.
10: Me?
8: Yes, I can. Yes, I can.
10: Oh, that's good. So I was hoping to catch up with Emily because me and my husband, we did a lot of travelling, particularly we were been up to Alice Springs a lot, but then we took a big trip right up to Darwin. And back then we come back and I went across to Broome and come, right down the west coast. And I just, she was talking about swans. So I dare say she was in Perth, was she?
8: No, I think she was in South Australia now in test of my memory. She was on the Unidata track we spoke about. I think she posted that.
10: Yeah.
8: Took a little while to get it sorted and put that online. I think South Australia.
10: Oh, yeah. Oh, she must be in the Torrens here. Oh, that's interesting. Because I just wondered whether she visited the Toowoomba or not. And, yeah.
8: Yeah, okay. Because what was it like when you travelled on the road? Did you say you and your husband?
10: Yes, we did, but he wouldn't go off the bitumen.
8: Right.
10: Because he's a shearer for years, and he went through a lot of places where he had got bogged and had a lot of trouble. So, but what I can say is, look, Australia is a marvellous country, and the people you do meet is amazing. I think, and what surprised me was how many people, from overseas, really enjoyed visiting our outback.
8: Yeah, absolutely.
10: We had many nights, just talking to people, and it was marvellous. To get their perspective too.
8: It's a romantic notion, as you say, the open road, talking to people, meeting new people as you go along, the different towns and the Australian landscape, all wonderful. There is challenges along the way that Emily spoke about. What did she mention? Did she say on air or off air? I spoke to her off the air. Medical appointments and things like that, you have to go into a major set. Things that we take for granted, I guess, in our routine of life. We know the doctor's down there, the dentist is there, those little things. But, you can work through all that because Emily spent almost 12 months, coming up to 12 months on the road. So there's challenges too. But if you plan your way and off you go, I think there's something special about it. I might give it a go and learn the challenges. Have you hit the open road? Did you enjoy it? Tell me all about it. 133693.
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8: 7 to 4 and 7 to 2 in Perth and across the nation. This is the weekend edition of Australia Overnight. What's on your mind? Tell me all about it. 133 693. Soon Terry Barnes will join us. The week that was in politics. Also not too far away, Olympia Kutowski with her segment Welcome to the Weekend, and food. The food segment with Caterina Borsato is also on the way. But firstly, Mike is on the line. G'day there, Mike.
15: We'll try again. I got sick of waiting last time.
8: Oh, well, you're here, Mike.
15: Yeah, I got two issues.
8: Yep.
15: First one, I'm in the process of purchasing, this is in Adelaide, a hotel that's got pokies in it.
8: Mm.
15: When I've got the hotel, I intend to sell the pokies back to the government and turn that hotel, which is the oldie at Old Nolunga,
8: yep.
15: I intend to turn it into a pokey free venue with music and good food, and they've already got that.
8: Yes.
15: Once I've got the first one up, I've already approached other pubs in the south of Adelaide and a couple of others elsewhere. I intend within a year to have every hotel in South Australia pokey free. It's a big challenge.
8: Yep.
15: Big challenge. Now, something that's happened to me since I announced it, the LHR group or whatever it is, I believe it's them that are after me. I got beaten up today.
8: We've got to be careful here. So I don't know who the group you're referring to. Okay. Now, you're allowed to buy a pub and you're allowed to... That's okay, Ethan. Remove the pokies. You're allowed to do that because the customer will determine whether they come to the pub. Many pubs do that. They remove certain elements because they think it's going to be a better experience. Now, for you to suggest that you're being intimidated because of it, I'm not sure about that, Mike.
15: Well, Okay, we'll leave that one there.
8: Okay.
15: Now, the other thing that really got me,
8: yes.
15: Donald Trump yesterday decided to attack Iran.
8: Yes.
15: To me, that's the Third World War. Nostradamus said it would take 400 years, and I reckon it's kicked off yesterday.
8: Right.
15: If we look at the Jews being given Israel in 48, mushroom clouds, all these predictions, you know, peace, famine, all that sort of stuff.
8: Right.
15: But the big one that he made, the big statement he made, and we're going to be right in Australia, because nothing in Nostradamus about that, but the big statement he made was the second coming,
8: right.
15: And everything will be right. Okay, I'm going to make a big statement here. I am the second coming.
8: It's you, Mike.
15: I've known for some time, but just what's happened in the last week or so.
8: Right.
15: It's okay. Just too much.
8: All right, fair enough, Mike. Look after yourself. I don't know whether... I don't know how to deal with that. You know, when you say you are the second coming, look, you are like all of us on this planet, and we're all sort of unique and special. I don't know whether but the second coming, I'm not sure what you mean by that, but you are special, of course, we all are, and that's okay. But look after yourself, mate. We're going to take a break, and we've got the news coming on after this.
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8: As we hit the news, some text messages coming through about Dr. Carl. I should have mentioned. So Dr. Carl, normally Weird Science, that we do it about this time. He was unavailable this week, but he's okay. Dr. Carl will be back next week on the program. Now, we have news for you just around the corner. Then Terry Barnes, the week that was in politics, after this.
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1: Hello, I'm Chelsea Bowden. The federal government says Telstra must be held to account after a mass outage left more than 600 people unable to call 000. It also knocked out internet services, train lines and payment systems. The issues have now been resolved and the government has confirmed no one has died from being unable to reach the emergency number. Federal Communications Minister Annika Wells says Telstra must now face the music.
3: Telstra has a lot of questions to answer. We need to get to the bottom of what happened. We need to understand how to prevent it from happening again to make sure that something like this does not happen ever again. And I expect that Telstra will cooperate fully and transparently with all investigations.
1: The number of confirmed cases of H5 bird flu in Australia has jumped from 8 to 13 in one day. The latest case was identified in a giant petrel found in WA's Midwest region. It was the fifth case confirmed on Friday, one of which was identified in a native species for the first time. Australia and India have agreed to deepen sport and investment ties. Prime Minister Anthony Albanese has wrapped up 2 days of high-level talks with his Indian counterpart. The pair have announced a Big Bash League cricket match will be played in India for the first time in December. New South Wales police believe they've struck at the heart of an encrypting network arming organised crime groups across the state. Alerts have been sent to 3,000 handsets, warning the owners their encrypted messaging accounts have been linked to a criminal group. Organised Crime Squad head Peter Foe says the investigation into the so-called VIP network has led to several arrests.
5: The organised crime squad executed a number of search warrants around Sydney and we arrested and charged 4 males for their involvement in the distribution of these devices to organised crime networks, and those 4 males are currently before the court.
1: Tributes are still flowing for Australian broadcasting legend Darren Hinch, who's died at the age of 82. Jordan Tunbridge reports.
6: Australian broadcasting legend Darren Hinch is being remembered as a trailblazer of journalism. Across a 6-decade career in print, radio and television, Hinch became known as the human headline for his fearless and outspoken style.
25: Darren Hinch, winner of the highest awards for radio journalism.
6: A passionate victims' rights campaigner, Hinch had several stints in prison for contempt of court and later founded a political party, serving as a Victorian senator. Jordan Tunbridge, Melbourne.
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1: Collingwood has clinched a 4-point win over North Melbourne in a Friday night thriller at Marvel Stadium. Daniel McStay booted 3 goals for the Pies and Josh Dacos managed 33 disposals. Coach Craig McRae says he's seeing huge improvements.
27: The broader part of our game has taken a step forward in the last month. Yeah, I know, take the wins and losses out of it. You know, we've had 4 wins, funnily enough, but take the wins out of it. The processes are better. You know, the transition from D50 to forward 50, everyone could see in the first half. That was pretty spectacular from our eyes.
1: In the NRL, the Tigers have suffered a 4th straight loss, beaten by the Warriors 32-6. And Australian tennis legend Leighton Hewitt's son is through to the junior boys' final at Wimbledon. Cruz Hewitt has defeated his 34th seeded player in a row to secure the spot.
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14: Zip tracks, security shutters, awnings, plantation shutters, day-night blinds and motorised blinds at R&D Scott, Grey Street, Hamilton.
13: 3HA Weather.
28: Your four-day forecast for Western Victoria. A gale warning in place for the west coast and a cloudy day ahead with a high chance of showers, likely in the afternoon and evening. Tomorrow, cloudy with showers from late morning and a top of 13. Monday, showers and 14. And for Tuesday, expect a shower or two and a top of 14 degrees. Today, Hamilton expecting a max of 13, 14 the top for Casterton, Portland and the coast.
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30: Now, this is Australia Overnight with Pat Panetta.
8: Australia Overnight. Now, Terry Barnes is a political consultant, advisor, columnist and broadcaster and joins us every weekend on this program with his segment, The Week That Was in Politics, and he's back on the line. Hi there, Terry.
31: Good morning, Pat.
8: Tell me about this blistering attack by Angus Taylor on One Nation, warning that an eternity of pain is what will suffer or what will happen if One Nation get into government. It was on Thursday night. What was he thinking?
31: Well, it was a blistering attack or a flogging with a wet lettuce, depending on your point of view. But certainly what Angus Taylor, as leader of the opposition, was saying was that One Nation has lots of grievances but no solutions. But more to the point, that when it does talk about solutions, it talks about high-spending, big government solutions to the problems that really the Labor Party is coming up with similar high-spending, big government solutions to. And the only sensible way to go forward is that with a responsible centre-right party that actually knows what it's doing. And what he's saying is the Liberal Party with the National Party is the team to go for, the coalition. And, well, look, really, for the first time since he became leader in February, Angus Taylor is actually showing signs of fighting One Nation, not just going along with them, not just saying me too, but effectively saying that if you really want a alternative to the Labor Party, an alternative government, you've got to go with the coalition. You've got to go with the known quantity, not with the unknown one.
8: So is this a smart move, or should he be drawing himself closer to One Nation? Or this, as you say, for the first time since being the leader of the coalition, you know, he's showing some some sort of spark and really, you know, using stronger words when it comes to, you know, voting for the Liberal Party?
31: Well, I think he's realising that instead of being a natural ally of the Liberal Party, that One Nation as it is, with Pauline Hanson, Barnaby Joyce and all the others, is not an ally. It's actually, it's the crocodile that's going to have them for lunch. And he's basically saying
8: yes,
31: that the coalition will not be a lunch, that it will be the crocodile and it One Nation. And that's an interesting turn up for the books, I think, in the way that the polls have been drifting, and the fact that I think quite a few of Angus Taylor's colleagues and people in senior figures around the Liberal Party, and that includes the new president of the party, Tony Abbott, have been talking about preference deals with One Nation. They've been talking about rebranding the Liberal Party. They're talking about renaming the Liberal Party. They've been talking about reducing the Liberal Party to something that it has never been. But really, what the Liberal Party has to do is get back to the basic principles of its founders, Robert Menzies, somebody who has been absolutely trashed by the Labor Party in the last few days by being accused of all things as a Nazi appeaser. The basic principles of smaller government, lower taxes, greater personal responsibility, the role of the family in society and so forth. I mean, these are fundamental principles of the Liberal Party, which I think the Liberal Party itself for a long time has forgotten.
8: And agreed, yeah, they need to get back to those fundamental principles, as you say, and they've forgotten that sort of what they're all about, that aspirational type message. But does that mean he has to do this with One Nation and Pauline Hanson? Is this part of that move?
31: Well, certainly I think it's got to go back to the usual way that we've thought about the way that elections work in Australia in the last three decades, that these One Nation preferences should go to the conservative side of politics, therefore to the coalition, not the coalition's preferences go to One Nation in that sense. In other words, the coalition needs to make the running on the battle of ideas, on the battle of policy, on putting forward policies, not just thought bubble policies like One Nation does with its, sort of dot points, talking points on its website, but actually detailed, costed policies. If you're going to reduce mass immigration, for instance, how are you going to do it? What are the criteria you're going to put in place? How are you going to run the immigration program? That's the sort of thing that One Nation doesn't talk about. They don't talk about detail. That's what the coalition needs to do. It needs to do it right across the board. And the full range of policies, you know, in terms of cost of living, in terms of the economy, in terms of immigration, in terms of housing, in terms of defence and so on, being effectively the party of government that the coalition has been since it was founded in 1944. So it's a real challenge for Angus Taylor, because finding the sweet spot between the Labor Green left, and throw the Teals into that as well, and the One Nation populist right is actually very difficult. And I think he's starting to realise he has to find it before it's found for him.
8: Mm. Right. So the clock's ticking for him. Is that part of the rocket that's happening too, where he's thinking, I need to stand for something or just have a go at this because, you know, some people aren't so keen on him being leader?
31: I think that might well be part of it too, that effectively rockets are being put up his posterior,
8: yes,
31: to get him to really get into gear and show that he is worthy of holding the job, keeping the post. And certainly with Andrew Hastie unofficially breathing down his neck, and I see that Andrew Hastie has inked a book deal with, I think, Alan Unwin, the publishers, to write his effectively a personal memoir and manifesto, which is a very American-style way of doing a political campaign, by the way. But certainly I think he is setting himself up as an alternative to Angus Taylor, whether he is serious about contesting the leadership or not. But I think that's, giving Angus Taylor as the current leader a bit of a spur on to get some things done and to actually take a stand, because I think that's what good, committed Liberals, and I'm talking about grassroots Liberals, not people like the party elite, the party president and the MPs, but the grassroots Liberals who actually want to see the Liberal Party standing for something and actually showing that it's competitive.
8: Terry Barnes, the week that was in politics on Australia Overnight. Your calls after Terry will definitely take your calls. 133693. Now Pauline Hanson is in the UK. She's ended up on the podcast. His name's popped up again. That far right activist Tommy Robinson. She's appeared on his podcast.
31: Well, so he says. We haven't seen it yet, but he's done a teaser for it. And he said very positive things about Pauline Hanson. And Pauline Hanson said very positive things about him, as it turned out, in UK. And really, when we're talking about Tommy Robinson, though, Pat, we're not talking about mainstream populist right like, say, Nigel Farage. We're talking about the thuggish nationalist, quasi-racist far right. The sort of the British National Party, the skinheads, the thugs that we've seen in British politics on the very fringes of British politics for a long time. So I just think that if Pauline Hanson is saying to One Nation supporters, this is the type of person that I think is great, this is the type of person I want to be associated with, want to do business with, or want to talk to, I just think that's exactly the wrong message to send to former mainstream voters who actually have been flirting with One Nation, who are puffing up the polls at the moment, their dissatisfaction with the major parties, because if she's basically saying that she is going to go off to the fringe right as opposed to a sensible, well, mainstream right position on most things, then I just think she's actually betraying the trust of those people who are prepared to give her a go. The way I put it is that if you get down with the dogs, you get up with the fleas. And Tommy Robinson is a very, very ugly flea indeed.
8: Maybe she'd be better off doing an elbow. You remind me, it was early in the week, wasn't it? Sort of, it's flown by. The podcast with the comedian and playing the game Shag or Marry or whatever dumb game it was. Maybe she's better off doing something like that.
31: Bush Barbie, I think she
8: was. Was it Bush Barbie? Oh, that's right. Yeah, okay.
31: But really, I think the Prime Minister made an error of judgment in doing it. But I actually listened to the whole thing.
8: Did you?
31: To be honest with you. I watched it on YouTube.
8: Right.
31: Because I was commissioned to write an article about it in the UK.
8: I couldn't be bothered.
31: And really, if you put it that way, I wasn't really overly offended by it.
8: Interesting.
31: I didn't get worked up about it. Yes, I think he said some pretty stupid things.
8: And
31: frankly, hypocritical things about Kylie Minogue, because I mean, this is talking about the Prime Minister who talks about, oh, we must respect women and we must do this and we must do that.
8: Yes.
31: And he did exactly the opposite. But the type of humour it was a throwback to the 1970s, you know, the Barry McKenzie type of humour, I mean, or Paul Hogan. It was pretty lowbrow, pretty crass, and it was beneath the dignity of the Prime Minister's office.
8: Right.
31: But as a podcast, I just couldn't get worked up about it. And I think those who do, on both sides of the political spectrum, left and right, I just think, get a sense of humour.
8: Okay. So you couldn't get worked up by the fact, and you're right, people talking about it, I think my general, people who come across my world during the week sort of felt that way, but I was sat there thinking, well, he's our Prime Minister, he couldn't even dodge that question. I mean, as if he couldn't sort of just dance around it a bit, realising who he is.
31: The podcast in the first place because he is the Prime Minister. I mean, somebody has been telling him in his office, oh, you've got to be authentic, Malbo, you've got to actually show that you're a really decent person, a great bloke to be around, But no, I don't think that's what voters want. What they want is a Prime Minister, somebody who is statesman-like, who has got some dignity, who is on the job for them 24-7, not on the job in the proverbial sense, as he was boasting about in terms of his private life.
8: Please.
31: I mean, that's the sort of... Look,
8: It's like someone trying too hard. When I hear all that, I think it's the kid in the back of the room trying too hard to be liked. I mean,
31: an excellent way of putting
8: it. That's how it feels. There you go. Thank you.
31: Because I don't think it has any... Look, as I say, the humour itself, that washes over. I don't really care about that. But the position of the Prime Minister of the day doing something like that and thinking it's funny, I think there are questions there about his judgment.
8: Okay, we'll go away for a tick and come back, Terry, if you don't mind. We'll take a quick break. Terry Barnes, The Week That Was in Politics, returning after this.
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2: Guess what? 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
0: 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The Morning Rush's Caller of the Month.

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9: Australia Overnight, the week that was in politics. Terry Barnes is on the line. Now, before the break, you mentioned Nigel Farage. There was the by-election in the UK. Was that with the new Prime Minister who basically won that seat and now is in line to be the PM? Anyway, tell us more about Nigel Farage and what's going on there, Terry.
10: Well, Nigel Farage, interesting story, that one.
9: Yeah.
10: Well, no, this is a separate by-election to the one that Andy Vernon was elected in a couple of weeks ago in Northern England, which is now going to make him Prime Minister in a couple of weeks.
9: Right.
10: Now, this is Nigel Farage, the leader of the Reform UK Party, the populist, the Brexiteer, par excellence, who on Tuesday claimed sole credit for Brexit. But basically, he's had a few expenses issues. He has a few funding issues, a few donations issues, and it's not question of the hard law. It's a question of British Parliament rules, House of Commons rules, where if you receive donations or gifts or, in kind or in cash, 12 months before you're elected and that year before you're elected, and if it appears that it's relating to you standing for Parliament, then you need to actually declare it. What he hasn't declared, well, two things. One, he hasn't declared assistance from a convicted fraudster who is part of his entourage, but also very wealthy. But more to the point, he hasn't declared a mere gift, just a small gift. Ask me how small it was.
9: Sorry, how small was the gift given to Nigel Farage by this, what was he? Was he the con man fraudster?
10: No, this is not a con man fraudster. This is a crypto billionaire, a cryptocurrency billionaire.
9: just a little gift.
10: Just ask me how much it was.
9: How much? Was it cash? What sort
10: this
9: of gift?
10: A personal gift.
9: A personal gift,
10: according to Nigel Farage, but it's just a mere gift of £5 million.
9: £5 million, is that all?
10: So about $12 million Australian dollars. So,
9: holy moly.
10: Yeah, and he thinks, nothing to see here. he said to good people, Clacton on Sea, which is his constituency in the UK, which was a formerly Conservative.

0: one, but it's actually very economically depressed. People give me money.
1: Right.
0: So what?
1: $12 million, wow.
0: And the establishment is hounding me about this because it's been broken in the media in Britain. It's been a huge story over the last week. But he's now saying, yes, the establishment is hounding me. They don't want me here. They know that I'm coming to get them. And they're throwing everything
2: it's
0: they can
2: their
0: at
2: fault.
0: Me. And I'm going to make this a referendum. I'm going to make this referendum on myself. I'm going to resign my seat, contest it again in a by-election, and say that I am the people's candidate against the establishment. So if the people of Clacton vindicate me by electing me, that should be the end of this. Well, that's really very, very courageous of him in the Sir Humphrey sense, because what has happened is that the major parties, the Conservative Party, the Labor Party, the Greens, and the Liberal Democrats in the UK, have basically boycotted the by-election. They're not going to get involved. They're not going to stand candidates. The only person, I think, is a questionable thing, because it's actually a space alien called Count Binface who's going to stand against Nigel Farage.
1: Sure.
0: Basically, he's actually a comedian and comedy writer who right. dresses up with a garbage bin on his head and talks about cleaning up politics. But the thing is, he is the only declared candidate against Nigel Farage. And he has been splashed all over the British media and become world news. But the reality is his odds have shortened so much that he's actually competitive.
1: Gee.
0: And if Nigel Farage wins the by-election, as he almost certainly will, but wins it, but Count Binface gets a very significant vote against him, he's going to look like a total burk, Nigel Farage.
1: You're
0: he's
1: right.
0: going to look like a political fool. And what happens with this expenses investigation that the House of Commons Privileges Committee or Parliamentary Standards Committee goes into is that they will make a judgment on this, and if they find against him in terms of he should have disclosed that really this is a very serious matter, that they could actually recommend he's suspended from the House for at least 10 days. And if that happens, there can be what they call a recall petition in his constituency's electorate, where people can actually sign a petition to get him out, to actually have another by-election called. So the reality is that he's going to stand against a comedy candidate who may do very, very well indeed as a result, maybe even just scrape through to re-election, and then may find that he's going to have to do it all again in a few months against all those establishment party candidates and have a good chance of losing. But what it's also showing is, and it relates to Pauline Hanson and One Nation too, that because his Reform UK has been on such a wave for the last 12 months, it's been leading the polls for the last year, and he's been talked about as a shoe-in for Prime Minister and 10 Downing Street, that all of a sudden his judgment looks just more than a little suspect. His ego looks exceedingly brittle. And certainly it's a hissy fit on a grand scale that actually is going to cost his party and probably, I would say probably, but certainly possibly, cost him his life's ambition.
1: There you go. It's been a big turnaround there for Nigel Farage. Terry, thank you. We'll take some calls on 133-693. It's always great to have you on the program, and we appreciate your time with your segment, The Week That Was in Politics. Terry Barnes, thank you.
0: Thanks, Pat.
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1: Taking your calls across the nation, this is Australia Overnight, the weekend edition. I'm Pat Panetta. My number is 133693. And very soon, Olympia Kwiatkowski will join us with her segment, Welcome to the Weekend, which includes a list of unique dining experiences that Olympia will take us through, from dining on a heritage train to abseiling after you consume your meal in Brisbane. Olympia will give us all the details soon with her segment. And food with Katarina Borsato is also on the way here on Australia Overnight. But firstly, Jude is on the line. Hi there, Jude.
9: Hi, Pat. Good morning.
1: Good morning, Jude.
9: Look, I was just listening to Terry before, and I'm now 56. I knew nothing about politics when I was younger, and I didn't even want to know about politics when I was younger. And then, you know, when you get older, like, you know, because, you know, raised in Macquarie Fields and houses, you tend to go with the Labor Party, you know? That's how it was in those days, poor people, Labor, you know? Anyway, over the years, I've noticed, you know, when I moved out to the north, like, because I'm in Hornsby area, it's liberal out here, and you know, 20 years on later, living out here, I just feel more happier, like, more vibe when the Liberals are in than when Labor was in. Like, for example, when Kevin Rudd was in, oh, yeah, sure, you know, thank you for that $1,000 he gave me, if people remember that.
1: Mm.
9: But when Julia Gillard, you know that, it was just a horrible, like, I had this horrible feeling in, like, the world is ending, it's all grey. And that was just like, you know, that was just like naturally, like, I didn't plan to feel like this or to pick an actual party. But I felt always good when Liberal was in. Like, he saved my job when it was COVID. I'm thinking, he saved a lot of people's jobs. Why are they upset with him? And I thought, oh, okay, they want to change. But I'll be honest with you, this Prime Minister, he disgusts me. He doesn't even represent the Australian people. He's, like Terry said, he loves his selfies. It all happened with selfies. He starts with selfies and you go on podcasters. You know what I mean? Right. Prime Ministers should not be taking selfies, matey. You know what I mean?
1: Well, selfies, I think the... the suggestion that the podcast is what got that conversation going, where, you know, he's the Prime Minister and there's a way you sort of handle yourself as the Prime Minister. You go on a light podcast and, I mean, everybody does that, politicians do that, but handle the questions with grace and understand who you are and what your role is, and don't bow to, you know, the comedy setting around you. Sort of play along, but handle it with a bit of tact.
9: Yeah, true. But Pat, it's not like he's, you know, like he's like us. Okay, you have to remember, there's one position, right? It's prime minister, one position, right? You don't go on someone's podcast and act like a fool. He reminded me of drunk Aussies in Bali or in Thailand.
1: Well, have you seen the whole lot? Right now. I mean, that's a drunk Aussies. Look, I don't know if we can go that far.
9: But that's what I see him like. He's okay. Like he dribbles when he talks. And people have to forget.
1: Remember, he is the Prime Minister and, about the dribbling. Yes. Let me ask you this. You're talking about the Liberal Party and you feel better about the world when your experience has been when the Liberals are in government. Yes. And you say they saved your job. So tell me about that. What do you do and what job did they save?
9: I was in logistics.
1: Right. And how did they save your job?
9: I'm a forklift driver.
1: Okay.
9: So they saved my job. My job was still there. And you find other people that could not work, but they were receiving cash. They were receiving money every week. I know a lot of people who actually cheated the system. They got two checks every week.
1: Mm.
9: But that's still investigating.
1: During COVID, you mean?
9: 5 years ago. Yes, exactly. But what I'm saying is now, the Liberals now, there's a new leader. He's been here for 5 minutes.
1: Right.
9: Pauline Hanson has been around since I've been a baby, mate. We all know her, right?
1: Yes.
9: We all heard of her. She's always been controversial, but she's always believed in one thing, Australia.
1: Well, that's part of, I think, the appeal with Pauline Hanson. She's consistently been saying the same thing over 20 years and a consistent message and clear, and people know what she stands for. And it's starting to resonate now in particular. So people know what she's about. And her message is cutting through. So that is part of the appeal there. I think the rejection of the major parties and the dissatisfaction of those major parties that say one thing and often do another, that's caused a bit of a problem too. But the attack on One Nation by Angus Taylor on Thursday talks about the promises and the costing of those promises. So again, pointing towards One Nation being a party of disruption or complaining or pointing out the things that don't work. But what about the policies? What about an actual solution? And if we look at the front page of the Financial Review, so looking at the front of the papers for today, Saturday, there is a story featuring Hanson's policies. The headline is, Hanson's policies may cost $90 billion. Now, this is in line with what Angus Taylor was talking about on Thursday. One Nation's signature cost of living policies could cost the federal budget more than $90 billion, with economists questioning whether Pauline Hanson's proposed cuts would ever come close to paying for her party's growing suite of tax breaks and new spending. The right wing party has promised to halve the fuel excise for 3 years, introduced income splitting for couples with dependents, removed GST for insurance policies, eliminated excise on alcohol sold in bars, boost Medicare funding, let pensioners earn more without losing welfare, and raise the tax-free threshold to $35,000 for retirees. So the article goes on to point out that when it comes to, doing the maths on this, it's going to cost a lot of money. So it's okay to make promises and say you can do all these things, but we need to also think about the money spent behind it. And that's the same for all the major parties, and Pauline Hanson's the same. If you make promises, it's going to cost you something, and you need to give detail about that. 0477 693 693 is the text line as they come through. Let's see here. This one coming through. Caller could just say he prefers Liberal than just a waffle. Don't ask him why you're up. That's one there. It's too late for the Liberals, says Frank. If you can't beat them, join them, Terry. There's a text coming through from Frank. Dave in Cannon Hill talking about rope-a-dope, suggesting that Pauline Hanson has sort of goaded Angus Taylor and he's taken the bait. So will his attack on Pauline Hanson win him votes or sort of repel votes away from the party? And what's happened to Dr. Carr? We mentioned that one. He's off this week, but he's back next week. How's your motorcycle license going, says Lisa. Enjoying the show as always. Thanks, Lisa. Love Phil from 2GB during the week as well. The motorcycle license saga. So I failed my license the first time It was a manual bike. The second time I did the auto license, went back there and did the test at the end. I was whizzing around, all good, but failed the second time. Booked in, as I said on this radio program, that I won't give up. I will book in for time number three, and I did. Then some family members reminded me of a few things and said, maybe the universe is speaking to you, Patrick. And anyway, so I didn't continue on with that. Believe it or not, I think I'll stick with the car for the time being. But thanks for your message there. Let's look at some weather across the nation for today, Saturday, the 11th of July. In Broome, a sunny day, top of 31 degrees. In Perth, becoming cloudy and 18 degrees today for Perth, right now sitting on 6 degrees. Showers for Adelaide today and a max of 14, right now 12 degrees. Rain developing in a windy day for Melbourne. 15 is the top in Melbourne, currently sitting on 6 degrees. In Hobart, a possible late shower and 14 degrees. Right now, 4 degrees for Hobart. Off to Canberra, frost, a late shower or two, top of 13, right now minus 2 degrees here in Canberra. In Wollongong, a mostly sunny day and 18 degrees. Sydney, the cloud clearing at a top of 19 degrees for Sydney, right now sitting on 9 degrees. In Newcastle, the cloud clearing in 18. Brisbane, a partly cloudy day, top of 21 today for Saturday. Brisbane right now sitting on 11 degrees. Townsville, a mostly sunny day, 26. Mostly sunny for Cairns, 27 degrees. And Darwin, a sunny day, 33. And Alice Springs, also sunny, top at 21 degrees. There you go, your national weather for today, Saturday, the 11th of July.
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1: Australia overnight. Now all eyes are on Telstra as it battles to repair its reputation after Wednesday's major network outage. Now you remember the dismal communication failures from Optus in recent years, especially during last year's tragic 000 outage. Has Telstra handled this this week, and how's it all gone? Dr. Neryl East, credibility expert, joins us again on the program. Hello, Neryl.
0: Great to be here, Pat.
1: Now, yeah, take us through it. How did they start, and how are they travelling as far as your area of expertise, communicating this problem to its customers?
0: Well, I'd have to say that they've done better than Optus did last year. That's a fairly low bar, isn't it? So they've done better. There's still room for improvement. But, you know, they've had their senior spokespeople out doing lots of media updates. It doesn't appear that they've had a lot of direct contact with customers. Telstra customers I've spoken to haven't actually had any direct communication. They've done better in terms of getting straight onto those people who were trying to call 000 by all accounts. They've done a better job with that. But I think, look, areas of improvement, when the CEO, Vicky Brady, did do her first media conference this morning, the first thing she did was thank her deputy.
1: Friday morning,
0: that's right.
1: Yes.
0: The first thing she did was thank her deputy who, you know, was filling in while she was away.
1: Right.
0: And I had to think, you know, if I'm a business person who's lost a day's takings, do I actually want to hear a well-paid executive thanking executive first?
1: Yeah.
0: So I think that that was a misstep. And there's a couple of other things that they could certainly be doing better.
1: Mm. Now, what's the general, you know, help me out on this one. I had someone say to me this week, well, you know, Telstra get most things right. There's coverage all over the place, you know, and we experience this great, you know, this service because of all that. But really, if you think about the 000 problem, you know, One Life, you know, what's the value to say that most of the time they get it okay, they get it right, I think is a bit dismissive.
0: I think the bottom line is we need to have trust in our 000 emergency system. And this is yet another example of where, you know, perhaps it's not as trustworthy as we thought. Now, again, in their response, they've got onto it quickly, and I guess some of the nuts and bolts will come out in any subsequent inquiries. I did feel that in some of their earlier communication, Telstra were a bit, you know, flippant almost and downplaying the extent of things. Now, it was an unfolding at that stage, and I guess the numbers of failed 000 calls kept growing. But at that point, they still had people unaccounted for, and yet they were saying, you know, the problem's been fixed and everything's all good. So I think there were just a few things like that that in hindsight, when they review this, they'll probably think, yeah, could have done better with that.
1: Is that part of the problem that you see, that people in this corporate bubble, I mean, for them it's okay, oh, well, we're going to play it down, we're here, and as you say, we're highly paid executives, but when you think about, well, the 000 outage, businesses that can't, you know, trade, I mean, it ripples out so much. It's not just that you can't get on your social media. There's so many real repercussions to something like this. It also reminds us how reliant we are on this sort of technology.
0: Yeah, I do think that there was a bit of tone deafness, particularly in their earlier responses. Now, the CEO, when she did speak to the media, gave a very full apology, and that's what we'd been waiting for in that earlier communication. But as I said, she did that only after she thanked her own senior staff. So I think they got that the wrong way around. And the other key message, I mean, people who've been affected, of course, want to know, well, what's next? Who do I go to get compensation? And their response was pretty dismissive and was just, oh, well, our normal BAU channels. And, you know, one of the journalists didn't even know what BAU meant. It's kind of corporate jargon, isn't it?
1: Right,
0: that just their usual business as usual way of contacting them, you know, if there's a problem. Can you imagine the deluge of people who are going to be trying to contacting Telstra to get compensation? It's going to take a long time to get through. So I think that, you know, by this stage, they should be up and running with some sort of system to handle calls and not just say, oh, just contact us in the usual manner. I think that that was another misstep and showed that they're probably a bit out of touch with the full effects.
1: And a touch of the full effects, and, you know, arrogance, Telstra, but these big corporate bodies that sort of, you know, we're their customers. We go to them and we're treated, got to wait on hold for a long time and, you know, we'll get to you when we're ready. And as you say, they sort of just play it their way. If you're a smaller business and you do those sorts of things, you'd be out of business. People wouldn't come to you. You know, this is a general statement. So is this the problem? Sometimes there's an arrogance that we're this big business, you rely on us, so we'll just do it the way we want to do it?
0: Well, you know, I'm not sure if it's arrogance or just being a little bit out of touch with the full extent and really speaking in that corporate language. There was one point when Vicky Brady was being interviewed where she said words to the effect of customers choose us because of the quality they get. Well, really? if you've been an impacted customer over the last couple of days, you wouldn't be thinking that right now. So, you know, going down that corporate spin line in interviews is not what we want to be hearing. We just want to know what's happened, what they're doing to fix it, and we want full acknowledgement from them that they're taking responsibility, which in fairness, that's what she has done. Right. So I think that's what we need to hear, not the corporate gobbledygook, you know, jar. That flows so easily out of those big brands.
1: You say a misstep, and you're right. So back to that thing where you'd come on and first thing you do is thank the person that was filling in for you when you were away. That is, okay, misstep, but that is revealing in a way, isn't it? Sort of like, oh, okay, that's something you could do offline. Oh, thanks for filling in. Now I need to address, you know, the public and our customers and get right into it. So, so back to that one. It's a misstep, but is it revealing? Again, corporate gobbledygook, they're in their bubble and the first thing that this person's thinking is, oh, I'll just thank the other corporate person who filled in for me. It's like, yeah, okay, fine. That's your world, but what about our world?
0: I did think that that was really strange. And it was in the context that the CEO had been overseas. There'd been a lot of criticism of her for being away. But, I mean, it is school holiday. She is allowed to take leave and all of that. So she was acknowledging that. But you're right. You know, that should have been done in another forum. She needed to have led with what she then went on with, which was to say very clearly, we have let our customers and Australians down. And for that, I'm deeply sorry. She went straight into a full apology. Right. That needed to be the opening line. That was the main message, and then into clear messages about what people can do next who are still affected or who are concerned about financial effects and other effects that this has had on them. So, like I said, better than Optus, but still room for improvement.
1: Is this something that's going to happen to when you run a big business or a small business? It's these disasters happen. This is on a big scale because it's Telstra. This is the way it is, or should have not ever happened, or there should have been a contingency.
0: The best type of crisis, of course, is the one that doesn't happen. That's true, isn't it? That you've got such good processes in place that things are nipped in the bud before they get to that serious stage. Realistically, that's not always going to happen. And when you're a big operator like Telstra, there are a lot of things that can go wrong. Just really important that they've got the systems then in place to get onto it early. And by their own explanation, it sounds like that happened at face value, and that they've got then the communication processes in place. And I think in this case, I still would have liked to have seen more. If you go onto the Telstra website now, I can't really see any mention of it. They're just, you know, promoting their services and definitely reaching out directly to the people who are impacted most. It doesn't all need to be played out in big media conferences and big, you know, statements in public forums. It's also about reaching out to people individually, whether that's email or whatever format, just making sure that they're having those direct conversations as well, so that people can feel seen. They can feel that somebody's, you know, acknowledging that they've actually been quite seriously impacted by this situation.
1: Australia Overnight, Dr. Neryl East, credibility expert on the program, talking about the Telstra outage during the week. Internal communication for these big bodies is never great, Neryl. Would you agree with that? That's sort of my sort of observation. When you're as big as Telstra, any business, I mean, I guess it's the way it is. Some are better than others, because you're talking about, you know, the website, communicating to individual customers, that's an internal thing. And, you know, half the time nobody knows, the left handers know what the right hand's doing in these, you know. It's not a thing about Telstra, but I'm saying when you're a big organisation, internal communication often suffers.
0: I agree that often internal communication is like the poor relation, you know, where we're into the big external, you know, campaigns and announcements. Yes. And sometimes that is forgotten, or it's just tacked on to the responsibilities of staff who are already overloaded. And I think that that's a big mistake, because what employees within an organisation say to people on the outside is incredibly influential. And trust research shows us that we are influenced much more by people like us than we are by leaders, you know, making grand announcements. And so keeping people inside an organisation very much informed is critical to how, you know, how to maintain a positive reputation. So I don't know what's happened in this case, but I think that that's a lesson for anybody, whether you run a, you know, a small business or a large organisation. Make sure your people know the information first, and then they can help you spread the word.
1: Thursday night, I was, luckily I sort of dodged the main implications of it all, you know, trying to ring people and those sorts of things, suffered on the Wednesday. Thursday night, a local kebab place. I did an MC job. I was coming home, and a bit of a weird story, but they couldn't accept it wasn't working. I got to go back, and they know me there, or they were just nice, and they said, oh, well, don't worry, pay us next time, which I thought was a bit very trustworthy. But anyway, so this is a day later that their thing wasn't working, and I assume it's because of the Telstra outage.
0: And that seems to have been the way of it, Pat. It just seemed, and similarly with Optus, with the outage a little while back, you know, there was a story there about a woman being informed by her cat, which had a kind of a Wi-Fi a feeder that wasn't working, and the cat came in and said, you know, what's going on? So stories like that. So I think this time it was similar because, you know, it's such an automatic connection we have with our devices, isn't it? Yeah. That you don't really think about it. If it doesn't, you know, if it doesn't work the first time, you try again. And so you can understand why people might have just been a bit bemused at first. Yeah. But certainly things were very widespread and very serious when you start to hear about a whole, you know, train services being shut down and all of that. It was much more than a small business not being able to take payment, which in itself is very serious for that operator.
1: Yep. Dr. Neryl East, credibility expert, thanks for joining us again on Australia Overnight. Thank you.
0: Pleasure.
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8: Hello, I'm Chelsea Bowden. An additional case of H5 bird flu has been identified in a bird in WA, making it the 13th case in the nation. The dead petrel was found in the state's Midwest region. A further four cases of the deadly virus were confirmed on Friday in South Australia and Western Australia. One of the cases in South Australia was detected in a native species. A senator has sincerely apologised for suggesting Telstra's network failure resulted in a death. Madeline McNeil reports.
9: As the outage unfolded, South Australian Senator Karen Liddle revealed her office had been told of a death following an apparent failure to connect to 000. Police and Telstra immediately began investigating, eventually confirming a woman died in hospital hours after a neighbour had successfully contacted 000 from a Telstra phone. Police say the woman's partner had difficulties contacting relatives while at the hospital, and it's likely that situation was misinterpreted, leading to the senator's claims. Telstra has now declared the outage resolved, but questions remain over potential compensation for customers. Madeline McNeil reporting.
8: Australia and India have committed to boosting investment in sport to help both countries prepare for hosting major events. The Indian Prime Minister has wrapped up 2 days of high-level talks with his counterpart, Anthony Albanese. A Big Bash League cricket game will be played in India for the first time. Mr. Albanese says sport is the glue between both nations.
10: That connection between players and coaches from both our countries is much more the norm, and we are so much better for it. That is the power of sport. It breaks down our differences and it brings us together.
8: Victoria Police have found human remains in their search for a missing 13-year-old girl in the state's west. Layla Jeffries was reported missing by her family 5 days ago. Police say a 16-year-old boy has since been arrested and taken in for questioning, and two women in their 50s are assisting police. A Sydney man has become the first Australian to be sentenced for trafficking in children after being convicted of facilitating the transportation of a 17-year-old for sex work. Federal police say the 45-year-old ran a syndicate which profited from a trafficking operation between Australia and Indonesia. He's been handed a maximum of 6.5 years behind bars with a non-parole period of 4.5 years. And 13,000 Nissan X-Trail vehicles built between 2022 and 2026 are being recalled due to a software issue.
11: 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You might be surprised. Assets Real Estate, Portland and Haywood's leading real estate agency.
8: Tigers skipper Jerome Luai has skipped his post-match press conference following his side's thumping by the Warriors. The fourth straight loss for the Tigers comes as Luai has reportedly been given permission to find a new club for the last year of his contract before joining the PNG Chiefs. Coach Benji Marshall refusing to comment on the matter.
12: We're not going to talk about that today. That can come up at another time and place. We just want to get through the game, process that. But like with those things, you can't control what comes out or what gets said. That's not coming from us.
8: North Melbourne has fallen just short in their return to Friday night footy, going down to Collingwood by 4 points. And Cruz Hewitt, the son of Aussie tennis legend Leighton Hewitt, has locked in a spot in the junior boys' final at Wimbledon.
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28: Your four-day forecast for Western Victoria. A gale warning in place for the west coast and a cloudy day ahead with a high chance of showers, likely in the afternoon and evening. Tomorrow, cloudy with showers from late morning and a top of 13. Monday, showers and 14. And for Tuesday, expect a shower or two and a top of 14 degrees. Today, Hamilton expecting a max of 13, 14 the top for Casterton, Portland and the coast.
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1: As heard during the week on 4BC and here on the weekends, it is time for Welcome to the Weekend with Olympia Kwiatkowski. Hi, Olympia.
32: Good morning, Pat. Good morning, everyone.
1: Should I mention Wednesday or not? The State of Origin, and we've moved on from there. I know just you being in Queensland, I just want to check in with you that you're okay with the game and the result.
32: Yeah, look, that was... we've moved on.
1: Okay.
32: Absolutely. As soon as, walking out of that stadium, it's all over. That's it. Wait till next year.
1: And the Blues, they were the better team on the night, I'm thinking.
32: They absolutely were. It's almost like Queenslanders didn't really show up. So well deserved. The better team won.
1: Nice one. Now, Olympia, our first thing, we've got a great segment here, a special edition where there'll be some interesting dining experiences you'll tell us about. But let's look around the nation first and tell our listeners about fun things to do. And off to a garden show in Queensland. Tell us about this one.
32: Well, yes, just up the road from Brisbane in Nambour. This is one of Queensland's biggest gardening events. It all started yesterday and it's going until tomorrow. It's at the Nambour Showgrounds. So look, even if you don't have a green thumb, there's more than 360 exhibitors over the weekend. I remember going to this actually many, many years ago. In fact, it probably would have been when I first started working at 4BC. So that would have been about 12 years ago. I was doing some roving reporting at the garden show. So yep. That was the last time I was there. I really probably should have been back in the meantime. But it's on this weekend. They've got all the celebrity gardening experts there. There's cooking demonstrations, of course. There's heaps of plants that you can buy. Yep. Plenty of live entertainment all throughout the whole weekend. A real great day out for the whole family. And if you want to head along to that, you can grab your tickets at queenslandgardenshow.com.au, but you can also grab them at the gate when you want to head on in there.
1: Love a garden show. Absolutely. The Nambour Garden Expo. And as you say, good to get there again. And so you were reporting for the gardening show all those years ago on 4BC, I'm guessing?
32: It was many years ago, yes, it was.
1: Okay, off to, here we are. This is nice, New South Wales, the Bondi Festival. Tell us about this one.
32: Yeah, happening this weekend. You know, Bondi, not only for summer, but the Bondi Festival is proving that winter can be just as much fun. It's all happening by the beach side. They've even got an ice rink returning there this year. So you can go ice skating on next to the beach alongside the Ferris wheel, overlooking the ocean. But they've also got plenty of stuff happening as well throughout the weekend. They've got live comedy, theatre music and family entertainment. So, yeah, a pretty unique winter experience. So where else in the world could you possibly skate on ice with views of one of Australia's most famous beaches? So that sounds like a pretty interesting one. And you can book your skating sessions and all those shows as well at bondifestival.com.au.
1: For our listeners on TGB, there's the website to enjoy that one in Bondi. Now off to Perth, WA. There's a film festival, Olympia.
32: Yes, now film lovers are really in for a treat this weekend. The Revelation Perth International Film Festival, it continues across the city and it's going through until the 19th of July. So this showcases Australian premieres, international films, documentaries and all those cult classics. Plenty of opportunities also to hear directly from filmmakers. There's a lot of those special Q&A sessions and the full screening schedule and tickets are available by going to revelationfilmfest.org.
1: I think I like a good film festival. I'm not sure, but I know, you know, this Hollywood with all the big films, but this is obviously a bit of a different experience. I reckon that's something to enjoy. I think a little while. Were you at a film festival? Was it a Polish film festival? Am I thinking right there, Olympia?
32: That was the German, film festival that was here. Yeah, I think the most recent one has been, I think it might have been the Spanish one, the most recent one. But yeah, there's always a film festival and all the great films from all around the world.
1: Love it. And there's for our listeners at 6PR in Perth. Now Canberra, this is a good one for winter as well. Tell us about this one.
32: Yeah, if you're looking for a family day out these school holidays, Zoo Fest is back at the National Zoo and Aquarium in Canberra this weekend. So the zoo transforms into a winter wonderland packed with lots of extra activities. There's live music, there's a jumping castle, roving entertainment and even a snow play area just near the playground and waterfall. So kids can dance by the rhinos in the viewing park. You can also toast marshmallows over the fire with hot chocolate available to purchase. Plenty of great photo opportunities also. So yeah, just a really great way to experience all the animals and all that kind of stuff, but also do a lot of fun things for winter also. So Zoo Fest, it's on this weekend. And the best thing about it is it's actually included with your general zoo admission or membership. So you don't even need a separate event ticket. So it's running this weekend and it's going through until the 19th of July also. But the main festival weekend is the Saturday and Sunday this weekend. I never knew there was a zoo of this stature in Canberra, actually. I'm quite disappointed in myself for not knowing. Right. Pat, did you know you can actually go to the zoo and stay there? Oh. You can stay like in the cabins and lodgings lodges and everything, and you see all the animals.
1: And like you hear them at night. You hear the elephants in the at night. Oh, it'd be a great experience.
32: You definitely would. It's not your husband snoring. It's a rhino out there.
1: There you go.
32: If you want to... if you want to book some tickets for that one, nationalzoo.com.au/zoofest2026 is the website.
1: Olympia Gutowski is on the line. This is her segment, Welcome to the Weekend. And what's happening in Victoria?
32: Well, if you love discovering unique Australian brands, head to the Royal Exhibition Building this weekend for the Finders Keepers Melbourne Design Market. 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
5: Australia Overnight, Olympia Kratowski is here with Welcome to the Weekend. Now, let's talk about some unique and very cool dining experiences, Olympia. 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
6: Yeah, I feel as though we seem to see more and more very unique dining experiences popping up. So we're not just content with going out for a nice meal, but we want to have an experience. We want to have more, as well as food, something else we can enjoy as well. But here are a few that have really sort of got my interest. So the first is the one on the Gold Coast. Now, this is Celestial Nights Under the Stars, and it's at the Intercontinental at the Sanctuary Cove Resort. So this is an exclusive winter dining experience where fine dining meets astronomy. I'm sure there's like some sort of like pun or something in there where it could be like gastro astronomy or something.
5: Yes.
6: Anyway, I'll leave that for their marketing team. So it's held on just three evenings in July and August. So guests can enjoy a signature cocktail on arrival before taking your seat at a beautifully styled long table beneath the night sky. And throughout the evening, professional astronomers are going to be guiding the guests through the Southern Hemisphere's constellation using high-powered telescopes while also sharing very fascinating stories of science and mythology. So this is really cool. So it's a three-course menu. It's created by the 2026 Chef of the Year, Hamish Watt.
5: Yeah.
6: And the menu is inspired by the beauty of the cosmos. So, yeah, this is happening, as I said, the three dates only. So the 24th of July, 31st of July and the 7th of August. And reservations for this one are essential because numbers are very limited.
5: Yeah.
6: And you can visit Intercontinental Sanctuary Cove Resort, their events page, to secure your place for that one on the Gold Coast.
5: Magnificent. Holy moly. Okay. What about in Perth? Tell us about a unique dining experience in Perth.
6: This one is called Aqua, but it's A-Q-W-A. So you imagine enjoying dinner while sharks, stingrays and hundreds of colourful fish just glide above you overhead. So Dine Beneath the Sea, it's called. It's transforming Aqua's famous underwater tunnel into one of Australia's most unique dining rooms. So it's only available on selected evenings throughout the year. It's an adults-only experience. It includes exclusive after-hours access to the aquarium, a three-course dinner and beverages. And as I

0: out. It's from around about $195 for two guests, and this one really sells out. So you do need to really book in advance on those dates there. So just go to the Aquarium WA website, which is aqwa.com.au, if you want to dine beneath the sea.
1: So good. I tell you what, it's really sort of, as you say, there's more and more of these unique dining experiences, and they're all sort of trying to find a different way of, make their customers enjoy the food and the surroundings. What about this one in Victoria, the Q Train?
0: Yes, the Q Train. So I had my own little dining experience a few months ago when I went on the Pioneer steam. Was it the steam train? Yeah. No, I didn't go on the steam train. I went on the other one. Oh my goodness, I've just forgotten the name of the station. Ipswich Way.
1: Yeah, that's right. It was a red train. Yeah, that red sort of rattle train that you were there, but it was all decked out with everything you needed.
0: Yeah, well, actually, I did that one for the dinner, but I also did the Mary Rattler as well up in Gympie. So I've been on two very nice dining train experiences, but this one is in the Bellarine Peninsula in Victoria. So you can dine aboard a moving heritage train. It's the Q Train. It offers a leisurely journey through the peninsula while guests enjoy a multi-course meal paired with local wines. And the train actually goes through vineyards, farmland, and plenty of coastal scenery. So every course comes with a new view, making it a very memorable journey. So, yeah, there are some regular departures throughout the year with some seasonal menus. And you want to check out the Q Train's official website to find out more. If you like the sound of that one, I think maybe you should get yourself onto that train.
1: I think you're right. I've been thinking that. You've said you've done it several times, but I always think to myself how much I would enjoy that. So I think I will get into that one. On the Bellarine Peninsula Heritage Train. That's what I was thinking of, a beautiful Heritage Train.
0: That's the one. And there's also one more in Brisbane that I wanted to talk about as well. Yes. This is Vertigo. Now, this one, Pat, is not for the faint-hearted because you are dining very safely harnessed, by the way, to the edge of the Brisbane powerhouse, Senna New Farm. I have done this. I've eaten here when they first launched it a few years ago now. So you actually are suspended 17 metres above the Brisbane River. So look, it's a bit of adrenaline rush, but nice fine dining there as well. It's been one of Brisbane's most talked about dining events. And at the end of it, well, look, I'm still quite sure they do this. You can abseil down. And I, of course, abseiled down the building.
1: Wow.
0: Yeah.
1: Okay.
0: It was great. You ring the bell and then you can abseil down. So, that's a really fun one. But I'm sure there's plenty more very exciting, you eat and you have an experience.
1: Well, for our listeners, 133693, dining experiences on that number. Olympia, thank you. A special edition of your segment. So now this is your music, so you can dance away now and enjoy the weekend. And we always love having you on the program. Olympia Kutowski, thank you.
0: I love it as well, Pat. Catch you next week.
1: As he goes, Olympia Kutowski, and welcome to the weekend on Australia Overnight. 133693, as Olympia leaves the building. Unique dining experiences that you could share and you know about, we'd love to know. 133693 and the text line 0477 693 693. Some texts, a bit of a backlog of texts here from conversations on the program. Mick talks about Jacinta Allen recently receiving a pay rise for over $530,000 per year, obviously because she's doing such a great job. That was a discussion about what pollies get paid. Jerry has texted through, Pat, no technology can guarantee 100% uptime. Any business which is not planned for an outage is incompetent. Your credibility expert is unrealistic, says Jerry in Sutherland, talking about our discussion with Neryl East, our credibility expert. Well, yeah, that's right. Technology is never 100% reliable, and you need a plan B, of course, a contingency plan. And Telstra do give wide coverage all over the place, but this was a big misstep and really put many people in danger. And it also reminds us how much we rely on that sort of technology. 133693 is my number. The text line 0477 693 693. As we look at some weather for you around the nation. In Broome, a sunny day and 31 degrees today. Perth becoming cloudy and 18 for Perth. Right now it's 6 degrees. Showers in Adelaide and 14 degrees. Adelaide right now it's 12. In Melbourne, rain developing in a windy day. top of 15 degrees for Melbourne, currently 7 degrees. Hobart, a possible late shower and 14 today. Right now it's 4 degrees for Hobart. Canberra, frost.

0: It's a late shower or two, top of 13. Right now it's minus 2.5 degrees for Canberra. Wollongong, mostly sunny in 18. Sydney, the cloud clearing in 19 degrees for Sydney. Right now it's 9 degrees. In Newcastle, cloud clearing in 18. Brisbane becoming cloudy, 21 degrees, right now 11 for Brisbane. Townsville, mostly sunny in 26 today. Cairns, mostly sunny, 27 degrees. Darwin, a sunny day, 33 degrees. And sunny for Alice Springs with a top of 21 degrees. Your national weather there for Saturday, the 11th of July. Some famous birthdays today for the 11th of July. Susan Vega, born in California, Santa Monica, California on this day. 1959 was the year. Susan Vega is 67 today, the US singer and songwriter. Many great songs, including Luca from 1987 and Marlene on the Wall, her big hit from 1986. Susan Vega is 67 today. Remember Bon Jovi? Well, Richie Sambora is having a birthday today, born on this day in New Jersey, 1959. Richie Sambora is 67 today, the guitarist with Bon Jovi. Brett Ratton, the Aussie AFL footballer and coach, is 55. Mick Molloy, the comedian and TV personality, is 60 today. And Caroline Wozniacki, the Danish tennis player, is having a birthday, born on this day in Denmark, 1990. Caroline Wozniacki is 36 today. So if you're having a birthday, you're sharing your special day with those famous names. Helen in Nil. Hi there, Helen.
1: Hello, Pat. Good morning, everybody. When I look at all these teenagers of the 60s, my God, aren't we getting on in years? But we can still, you know, sing a song. We can still dance. Yes. We can still do things, especially, you know, because I thought the music in the 60s was the stuff. It was absolutely fabulous music.
0: Yes.
1: And, anyway, Pat, look, thanks for having me on. I really want to make notice that this today in Dimboola, there's a CWA garage sale at the RSL Hall in the centre of town.
0: Mm-hmm.
1: And today in Nil, we have got the pop-up Christmas market down at Lockie Keller's LOL coffee place.
0: Yep, Christmas
1: and,
0: in July.
1: Yes, and of course it's all happening, isn't it? We've got Christmas twice a year. And the Millbillies Gourmet Treats and Salami Shack, that's all down there. So come on down to the LOL, that's Lots of Laughter Coffee Palace, here in Nil. But, Pat, what I really would like to express to people is that we have Saturday, the 8th of August, is the Warrack Hall Centenary Celebration. And that's, the doors are opening at 1 o'clock. And the official opening will be at 2 o'clock by our local lass, Lucy Steffen, who is Olympic gold medalist and in rowing. Mm. And she will be there because Lucy grew up in the area of Warrack, which is just between Nil and Japarit. And this old hall, which I'm sure saw many dances in its past, you know, the old-time dances and things like that, that's 100-year-old.
0: Oh, wow. How wonderful. Okay, the hall, and that's one to keep in mind for August, which is 3 weeks away. Good on you, Helen. Thank you. Leo is on the road and on the phone. Hi there, Leo.
2: Hello. What you'll find with the Telstra thing, it's not just average people, business people. I am on Telstra, and I had a lot of trouble. I couldn't get jobs. The jobs I had pre-booked, I couldn't get to. Therefore, they had to give it to someone else, and you know, and it cost me money.
0: Yeah,
2: because I rely on the internet. Forget the phone calls. I can do without that, but without the internet, the whole Uber, DD, whatever system collapses.
0: Well, that's right. Yeah, that was a bit sort of my point earlier, that we rely on this technology, and when it doesn't work, you know, everything comes to a grinding halt and people lose money, and small business and big business and all these
2: things. And on top of that, there was a bit of a surge in the city where at that, well, on during the school holidays, it doesn't normally happen, but it was because a lot of drivers were offline, and that count doesn't, that makes a surge. Then they turned it off when they realised what was happening. Like it's happened in the past a few times where, let's say the trains were stopping, would stop, and then you have a huge surge, and all of a sudden somebody tells Uber, and then Uber turns off the surge.
0: Yes, well, good on you, Leo. And I think your story is sadly sort of mirrored by many people across the nation. The business went down for days for many people too, and they lost money. And actually, if we look at the front of the Saturday Age, there is an exclusive on the front of the paper here relating to the Telstra outage a couple of days ago. So the headline, "Old servers lead to collapse. Telstra hardware 10 years past its use-by date as cuts face scrutiny." So this story on the front page, the Telstra outage that cut hundreds of people off from 000 this week was likely to have been caused by a server that had reached the end of its supported life almost a decade ago and was never replaced despite costing just $22,000. Company sources said the equipment believed to have caused the cascading failure was a device called a Sync Server S300, which is designed to set the time in a network. It stopped being manufactured about 2016. The revelation that such an inexpensive and outdated piece of hardware was likely to have been the key to the outage will pile pressure on Telstra to explain whether its cost-cutting measures played a role in the disaster that left more than 600 people unable to contact emergency services. Part of the news featured today in the papers and the Saturday Age. Our news bulletin isn't too far away either. We'll keep you up to date. And we're talking food with our special guest chef, Caterina Borsato, talking about Italian artichokes right after this.
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0: That's right, on Australia Overnight. Now, Italian artichokes are a cornerstone of the Mediterranean diet, highly prized for their tender, nutty flavour and sweet edible stems. And there's many ways to prepare the Italian artichoke. And to tell us more about that, talking food on Australia Overnight, Caterina Bossato from the...
1: Ciao, Pat.
0: Bella, hello there.
1: Do I call you Pasquale or Pat? Oh. What do you prefer?
0: Oh, you can call me Pasquale. Oh, yeah, it's nice to, because that's Nonno's name and that's my official name. So I do love when people call me Pasquale, but it's always been Pat over the years. But I do like it when I hear Pasquale.
1: Well, they used to call me Kathy, but my name's Caterina.
0: Yep.
1: And, you know, I said, no, that's not my name. You're going to call me Caterina. And I made it work. But you're quite right. We've now become international folks. Years ago, they just couldn't say it, probably. I'm not sure.
0: Mm. I guess so. Yeah, but you had the courage to say, well, I'm Caterina. So you've done that. So maybe I need to do that as well and say, well, I'm Pasquale. Let's go with that now. But I don't know. Oh.
1: Never mind.
0: Okay.
1: Here we go.
0: Let's talk about these artichokes. Now, if we come to Caterina's Cucina there on Queen Street, Melbourne, tell me about the artichokes and, I mean, is it something you can do at home? Is it an Italian restaurant? Is it something that we don't see often? Let's talk about this.
1: Well, it's an incredible thing because every year we would go through at least 1,500 portions of artichokes. And I've decided it's because people are not brave enough to buy them and actually they don't know what to do with them. They're a thistle, basically. Yeah. So you have to know how to handle them. That's the first thing. And you have to have a really trusted, a fruit shop owner or somebody that you deal with on a one-to-one, because there are some of them that have got beards in them. You've got to actually understand. That's the point. So we have trusted suppliers, and there are times that, like, because you've got to remember to remove that choke in the middle because you can't eat the beard. It's can't digest it. But look, we're doing the whole braised artichoke.
0: Right.
1: And the reason being is we sell it as an entree. So I'm going to give you a pretty basic recipe and then customers can do what they want with it. You know what I mean? Or your listeners can do what they want with it at home.
0: Yeah, okay.
1: But, you know, so the most important thing is if you don't want to stain your hands, put gloves on. That's the first thing.
0: Okay.
1: Because they impart, they make all your skin go black.
0: Oh, okay.
1: Yes, you need to have a pot of cold acidulated water which means lemon in it to stop discoloration.
0: Right.
1: So you pull out all the outer leaves. Now, you'll know when you've gone far enough because they start to break off at the base very easily. So all the really hard stuff, you can feel that, you can see it.
0: Yeah.
1: I chop the tops off and bang straight into the water. Do not discard the actual stems, because with those you peel once again. You just like you would peel a potato. You peel the outside of the stem. Once again, you'll know when it's not so fibrous, and they cook up beautifully. And you can just blitz them into a sauce, which is how we use it as to use up all parts of the choke. Allora, the most important thing is that we prepare a large thick stock pot with about 2 liters of vegetable stock.
0: Right.
1: Maybe 4 to 5 garlic cloves, 2 whole onions chopped, 1/2 a leek and some celery. And if you want some nice herbal flavourings, thyme and mint leaves, salt and pepper.
0: Oh, great.
1: And you bring it to the boil and add the cleaned chokes to it. Right?
0: Okay. Yes. Caterina Bossato there. We'll take a break, Caterina, because we're getting into the recipe now. So we need to clear a break and come back and continue the Italian artichokes with Caterina Bossato.
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0: Food on Australia Overnight with Caterina Borsato. We had to take a break, but Caterina, please continue with your recipe when we're talking about artichokes.
1: You peel the outside of the stem. Once again, you'll know when it's not so fibrous. And they cook up beautifully and you can just blitz them into a sauce,
0: right.
1: Which is how we use it as a, you know, to use up all parts of the choke. Allora, yes. The most important thing is that we prepare a large, thick stock pot with about 2 litres of vegetable stock,
0: right.
1: Maybe 4 to 5 garlic cloves, 2 whole onions chopped, half a leek and some celery. And if you want some nice herbal flavourings, thyme and mint leaves, salt and pepper.
0: Ooh,
1: and you bring it to the boil and add the cleaned chokes to it, right?
0: Yes.
1: Sprinkle a little bit of white wine over the top, cover with baking paper.
0: Yes.
1: It's like doing a little, you know, like a covering.
0: Right.
1: And you cook the chokes until the knife can go through the base of the actual artichoke.
0: Right, okay.
1: So you can just, you know, like when you're cooking something, put the pointed end of the, and you can feel it.
0: Right.
1: It could take, depending on the size and on the time of the, how late in the season that you picked them or bought them, it might take longer. So that's going to be, you know, on a one-on-one basis.
0: Okay.
1: You basically cool them down,
0: right,
1: and then leave them in that liquid covered, all right?
0: Yes.
1: And then when we're ready to use them, Pasquale,
0: yes,
1: we get the choke. Ah, perfetto. We get, oh, you're good. We get the choke. And at the moment, we are stuffing them with fresh mozzarella.
0: Ooh.
1: You can use squacchierone cheese. You can use anything you like.
0: Right.
1: We use something very simple because obviously it's an entree for us.
0: Yeah.
1: And the choke is already a fairly strong flavour. Right. Anyway, what we do is fill it with some cheese, pat it in, and then we put it in an egg wash. So firstly floured, then you put them in an egg wash, and then you crumb them.
0: Oh, man.
1: Fresh breadcrumbs if you can. We quickly pan fry them so that, you know, there's enough oil to fry the whole thing. And once they're ready, we just get them and we slice them in half.
0: Yeah.
1: Right? And then we serve them with a sauce made from the stems of the artichoke.
0: Uh-huh.
1: And it is absolutely divine.
0: Amazing.
1: People don't do them at home.
0: No.
1: But it's It's such an easy dish. My grandmother, was alive,
0: it's easy.
1: I mean, the way I was trained, because we're going to do it in a restaurant situation, Pasquale, so it's a different thing. You've got to make it a bit more complicated.
0: But, fair enough.
1: But, and sometimes we might put a whole roasted chestnut on the side. Like, you can funk the whole dish up, you know. Mm. But my nonna, when she was alive, she used to have a very, very simple, even a more simplistic recipe, in that she would do a garlic butter. She would add, she'd get unsalted butter, loads of garlic and loads of parsley. So it was, became like a green garlic butter. Mm-hmm. And as I told you to prepare the chokes before, and this is once again when they're a little bit smaller, they're a little bit more tender.
0: Right.
1: And what we did was we just sort of pressed this green garlic butter inside the choke so it goes in and around all the leaves. So when you when they're all ready, you get a hot, you know, a heavy pot. We put in a little bit of olive oil and we sit them down with the top up and the bottom where you've cut it, that side down, so that they don't move. And we add stock or even water. Water's fine. And you actually cook them really slowly. Right. It might take about 30, 35 minutes, 40 minutes, something like that.
0: Yeah.
1: But what happens is that you do that cartouche that I told you before, just like, you know, the paper to form a covering.
0: Okay.
1: And because you can see, lift up the paper very easy. They call it a cartouche.
0: Right.
1: Anyway, and what happens is that green garlic butter melts through the leaves as it's cooking and the butter goes back into the sauce. You understand? Oh, my God, it's so good.
0: Yeah.
1: And you just serve them as such, or you might sauté some peas with some onions and put them with whole baby artichokes with a sauté of peas. Sometimes we do them with broad beans, double peel the broad beans. It becomes a green vegetable dish and it's really incredible. Simplistic in its form.
0: Mm. Do you see the artichokes? Well, I just see them in jars. I'm just listening intently and it sounds wonderful. The humble artichoke, it's just amazing what you can do. As you say, it's a thistle and then, you know, this whole process which makes it so delicious and I'm guessing really good for you too, this sort of vegetable. So do I go down to the local supermarket? Have I seen artichokes there at the greengrocers? I see them in jars and, you know.
1: Well, now, whilst you've got your gorgeous listeners listening, I'm going to give them an even simpler recipe because pickled artichokes are something you can do now.
0: That's the ones I've seen. Okay.
1: And you jar them.
0: Right.
1: And you can have them for, you know, later on in the year.
0: Yep.
1: So this is what all the Italian mamas do.
0: Yep.
1: So now put pen to paper really quickly. Look, see, a litre of water, a litre of white wine vinegar, about 5 garlic cloves, some bay leaves and juniper berries, all right?
0: Right.
1: You take it to the boil and then you put your little, the smaller the artichoke, the better for this because they're the ones that are best for pickling. You put the artichokes in and you cook them for about 10 minutes on a very low heat, covered once again. Once they're cooked, you just thoroughly drain them, cool them down, and then you will get your sterilised jars and you'll sort of pat them in so that they fill the jar nicely so you can see the build-up. You add in a little bit of fresh garlic, condiments, you can put chilli if you want. We don't. We keep it simple. And you just cover with extra virgin olive oil and then, you know, put the lid on and you've got to at least let them rest for a week before use. But when we do it, we have it for, the coming months once artichokes go out of season. So pretty easy things to do, and you can do this at home.
0: Okay.
1: The thing, I do want to tell you something, though, Pasquale.
0: Yeah. Yes.
1: There is an enzyme in artichokes that when you drink it with wine, it turns the wine bitter. So my suggestion to everybody is don't drink wine when you're eating artichoke as a course. And then go to, and then once you've cleansed your palate with some bread or whatever, then you can go back to drinking wine. But there is an enzyme. And it took me quite a few years before I actually found out about this. I worked it out myself.
0: Right.
1: And, it's incredible.
0: Well, you mentioned the juniper berries. I know that's sort of the base. That's gin. Gin used juniper berries
1: as well. It is. Yeah, it is the basis. Yeah. We actually, in the north of Italy, actually use juniper we do baby goat. We put juniper berries in that.
0: Right.
1: We might do it with game. I mean, they work well with game things as well. But You know, we, although we are Northern Italians here, we do cover all parts of Italy as well. And it's not that you own a recipe. You might, it might have its foundations in your territories, in El Veneto. But if you think about even sardines, but sardines are huge in Sicily. So they might just have a slightly different way of preparing them or slightly different condiment that makes it their own. In the Veneto, we do it in our way. So, you know, you can't own recipes, but, of course, the style of the dish or the condiments that you add, you know, pertain it to its region.
0: Right. So is it more northern, as you say that, but is it more northern Italy with the artichokes, the recipes we're talking about, or...?
1: Absolutely.
0: Everywhere.
1: But, well, for the Veneti, it's a big thing. But when my father passed and my mother met a Sicilian, lo and behold, we had a Sicilian in the house, his way of doing artichokes was completely different to our way. And as you know, in the South, they will use mincemeat or they'll use pecorino cheese as their choice rather than doing... Yeah. El pecorino from the south is big, and he would do an impasto with breadcrumbs, eggs, pecorino, sometimes mint, or you know, various things, and then he'd force it into the cleaned artichokes and then bake them in the oven, and always with some tomato sauce on the base. So this sughetto would come through. So a very different way of preparing them. And you know, meat you just cut in a macinata, so it can be some mince. Beef. Sometimes you can do it with pork if you want to mix the two together. And that was also a really beautiful way of doing it. And of course, in the north, the other thing that they did, which was always a big thing, is that once you have like boiled your artichokes, you would do a little dish of olive oil and aceto and lemon and blend it. And you get peel off the chokes leaves that sometimes are a bit firm, the ones on the outer part, and you can just use them in the dipping sauce and run the back of your teeth on the inside of the creamy part of the leaf. It's a very, it's a traditional thing they do in the north of Italy,
0: right?
1: And it is absolutely also wonderful. It's a ritual, you know. It's a ritual.
0: Yep, we're a national program, so our listeners sort of outside of Melbourne have to find somewhere else. But I'm thinking we have to come and see you there in Queen Street, Caterina's Cucina. Have I got this right? Caterina's Cucina Bar. I know I've been there, but is that what we're... That's the official name on Queen Street, Melbourne, or is it E-Bar?
1: It's Caterina's Cucina e Bar, which means, it doesn't mean kitchen and bar. The translation really is kitchen, which means food and drink. So it's like a colloquial term of saying it.
0: Yes.
1: And, yeah, we've been here 30 years. We only do lunches. I have the best job in Melbourne because I get to be home with my family at night and weekends.
0: Yeah.
1: And that's a beautiful thing. You know,
0: you work very hard there at your restaurant and you do love it. I guess you love it. You love being around people and you love cooking.
1: All restaurateurs, I think, they know what they're in for when they open up a restaurant. But I chose it. It didn't choose me. So how can I complain? I can't.
0: Well, there you go. Love it. Caterina's Cucina e Bar on Queen Street, Melbourne. Caterina Borsato. I'll be there soon too. I'll come and enjoy your artichokes.
1: Come and visit me.
0: I love it.
1: A presto. Bon weekend. Enjoy the chilly winter. And most importantly, these recipes are easy. Do not be frightened.
0: Okay.
1: Anybody can do them. And just make sure that you put your hands in that acidulated water.
0: Okay.
1: Va bene. Ciao. Alla prossima.
0: Bella. Bye. Thanks, Caterina Borsato on Australia Overnight.
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0: The weekend edition of Australia Overnight. Thank you for listening. Great to have your company. I'm back again tomorrow. So we'll see you back tomorrow right here on the weekend edition of Australia Overnight with news coming up after this.
27: 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And coming up this week, our very own Kabul Chakir. Yep, something from Keith. Love the way Luke Combs breathes new life into this 80s classic. 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And Willie and Ray with this classic outlaw tale. 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
1: Six degrees in Melbourne, rain on the way today, top of 15 at 6 o'clock. Good morning. I'm Dennis O'Kane. Residents in the small town of Donald in the state's northwest say they're shocked over the death of a 13-year-old girl whose body was found in bushland. A 16-year-old boy has been arrested and two women, members of his family, are being questioned. Layla Jeffrey's remains were discovered Thursday night, not far from where she lived.
2: You think it doesn't happen in Donald or can't happen in a small community like Donald, but suddenly you're thrust upon it. The parents can lay her to rest and we'll just have to get on with life.
1: South Australian Senator Karen Liddle has apologised to the family of a woman who died during this week's Telstra outage after police confirmed the death was not linked to the meltdown. Meantime, Telstra's chief executive, Vicky Brady, is pledging to rebuild trust among customers, admitting the telco did let people down. But she's refused to be drawn on whether the leadership team at Telstra will surrender bonuses or potential compensation for customers.
3: We know we've got a job to do to make sure we rebuild that trust with our customers, and that comes through our actions and through delivering for them, and that's absolutely what we will be focused on.
1: There are signs fewer Australians are changing jobs as the labour market cools. Commonwealth Bank figures show wages remain steady in June, though recent events suggest the trend will likely rise. Economist Harry Ottley says the rate of people quitting their job has slowed down.
4: What we're seeing at the moment is that proportion, according to our data, continues to decline, which indicates that there probably is less people out there moving around the labour force, and that's a really important sign that the labour market continues to cool.
1: Biosecurity experts say reporting sightings of sick or dead birds will be critical in the fight against H5 bird flu after a case was confirmed in a native bird for the first time. Is Jefferson Shaw.
5: Environmentalists say a greater crested tern testing positive for H5N1 influenza in South Australia marks a significant escalation in Australia's outbreak. It's a disease that's killed millions of wild birds, devastated colonies of penguins, seals and sea lions around the world. Invasive Species Council's chief executive Jack Goff is urging Australians to remain vigilant, particularly along the coast.
6: This is one where the public are the front line of the biosecurity response.
5: He's urging the federal government to establish a $200 million wildlife resilience fund to boost populations of susceptible species. Jefferson Shaw reporting.
1: In finance, the Dow Jones trading up 212 near the close, one Australian dollar buying 70 US cents.
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1: A late surge by Collingwood has delivered victory over North Melbourne by 4 points on the big stage. Friday night football at Marvel Stadium. The Magpies booting the last two goals of the game. Nick Dacos, brother Josh and Steel Sidebottom all starred for the Pies. On the downside, Jack Crisp is at risk of losing his record streak of consecutive games over a tackle. As for coach Craig McRae, it was a case of, well, wait and see.
8: So he'll be a big loss, and he hasn't missed a game for so long, he'll be shattered. Like, he's played 290 games in a row, whatever it is. I shouldn't laugh at that because the seriousness of the injury is what it is, and the rules are the rules.
1: Novak Djokovic has been knocked out of Wimbledon, losing to Jannik Sinner in the semis. Spain and Belgium are locked in battle as the two nations compete for a spot in the semifinals against France at halftime in LA. The score nil all. And that's the latest news and sport.
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15: Your 4-day forecast for Western Victoria. A gale warning in place for the west coast and a cloudy day ahead with a high chance of showers, likely in the afternoon and evening. Tomorrow, cloudy with showers from late morning and a top of 13. Monday, showers and 14. And for Tuesday, expect a shower or two and a top of 14 degrees. Today, Hamilton expecting a max of 13, 14 the top for Casterton, Portland and the coast.
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1: Hello and welcome to Real Adventures from wherever you are right around the country. Patrick Dangerfield and Aaron Habgood joining you this morning to talk all things fishing, boating and the great outdoors. Redmond, my old mate, good morning to you.
18: Good morning, Patrick. Good morning, everyone out there, because what a week Victoria's put on. It's been light winds, the sun's been poking its head out, and I'm going to sound dumb here. I like starting the show off by me sounding dumb. Do you agree that cold, crisp air in the morning, as much as I hate it, it is so nice.
1: That's beautiful,
18: to breathe in. Is it better? It's better than hot air.
1: I'm with you.
18: I don't know what it is.
1: I'm with you.
18: But it's when beautiful. I was out fishing, I was fishing with Lockie, a friend of mine, and I'm not great at breathing on the best of days, Patrick, let's be honest. But when I was standing over the side...
1: Not exactly in your wheelhouse normally, being healthy.
18: I was standing over the side of the boat and I took a big breath in. It was like, just like real clean, crisp air off the water. And I'm like, so to Locke, I said, can you actually, did I sound real dumb by saying that? And he's like, no, you're actually right. You're onto something. And I'm like, just not as dumb as I look.
1: Just enjoying the finer things as you get into your older age.
18: Oh, in my last few months of life, trying to enjoy the moments.
1: Can I take you to Tassie?
18: No, it's too cold. I'll stick to the bay. It's cold enough.
1: You're familiar with Big Neil?
18: I am familiar with Big Neil. He is an idiot.
1: So for those unaware,
18: he's off the scales.
1: Big Neil is a 2,200 pound, it's almost a ton, this thing.
18: It's a ton.
1: Elephant seal. And they've named him Neil. Yep. He has been well known for
18: long time,
1: literally years. And he's wreaking havoc in a small Tasmanian town. Because the big fella's got no mates to play with. So he's literally been cruising the streets, destroying anything that's upright.
18: Literally. Cars, poles, posts, anything.
1: Telstra boxes. So anything. Fence. Anything.
18: Garages.
1: Anything horizontal, gone.
18: And it's a ton that he's throwing, a ton, which is probably more than a ton once he gets swinging when he starts going back and forward.
1: And they've got people that are there with the stop-go signs to keep them away, because a lot of there's plenty of tourists and obviously people from,
18: you know, just locals that are coming down to see Big Neil, but the big fella has just set up shop in the middle of the street and he ain't moving.
0: Well, what point do you not put the seal to sleep, but put him to sleep and relocate him?
18: Jeez, you're just not a fan of seals, are you?
0: I absolutely hate seals. Unless they're on a bait ball and showing me where the barrels are, then we're really good friends.
18: Where the fish are.
0: No, in all seriousness, when do they relocate it? Because it's dangerous as hell. 1,000 kilo, that's a ton. You think of a 1-ton Hilux that gets around on the streets, one of them walking around. If that hits your kid or a human,
18: they're waiting for death. Big Neil to get bored, I think.
0: There's plenty of sticks. He ain't getting bored.
18: I don't think the big fella's moving too soon.
0: What does he eat?
18: People. Can imagine if they were like Americans in Australia. Oh my God, Australia.
0: Look at this seal walking down the street.
18: It's an elephant seal.
0: Is it an elephant seal?
18: It is an elephant seal.
0: They got to do something about that. You can't have an elephant seal in the street smacking garage doors, smashing. I watched a BMW get its whole side of it smashed.
18: Yeah, smacked.
0: Literally
18: how
0: destroyed.
18: Crazy was that?
0: Yeah.
18: That was insane. Hey, I feel a
0: taxpayers'
18: little
0: money going into that seal.
18: A few other little bits and pieces. While we're in Tassie, this was reported by Pulse Tassie. What about their salmon industry? They reported that there was 5.3 tonnes of antibiotic fluorophenicol, I think I got that right, used in the state's southeast last summer.
0: Righto, Dr. Dangerfield.
18: To treat their P. salmonus outbreak, the EPA has revealed.
0: Yep.
18: So
0: anyone that tells you they eat salmon from these pens, these pallet-fed pens, anyone, it can't be good for you.
18: So officials, they've later found the same drugs in wild abalone and rock lobster.
0: Yep.
18: Over 10 kilometres away.
0: I've seen this report. It's not good.
18: Mate, that is horrendous. Yep. And to your point on, like, you know, when people talk about sustainable fishing, it's like sustainable fishing actually doesn't exist. When you think about in terms of fish farming,
0: no,
18: it doesn't exist.
0: I think the only one that is really sustainable is the commercial guys using lines.
18: But when it comes to salmon,
0: in that aspect, you've got no chance. It's not even.
18: Well, it's impossible because if you feed them pellets, you have issues like this. If you feed them fish, where are you getting the fish from?
0: Mm.
18: You're getting them? Are you getting them like. And if those fish are bred in captivity, what are you feeding them? Like, there's actually no possible way to do it.
0: They're in pens, right? And they're growing to ridiculous sizes. How do you think they're
18: incredibly
0: growing to
18: quickly.
0: Their size? Exactly.
18: Well, it's a bit like the chicken industry.
0: Exactly.
18: As well.
0: And I love chicken, but I don't like salmon. So you need to be mindful of when people go out and get the salmon. I can't stand it. I see so many health people out there saying, how good's this? And all these reports now.
18: I don't eat it anymore.
0: No, well, I bought it up years ago. Yep. And I just said, this is ridiculous. What is going into these fish? We're starting to see exactly what it is now. And
18: I think people
0: it's not good.
18: No, absolutely not. Have you been out this week? What's been your target species?
0: Like I said, it was one of those weeks. It was just 10 out of 10. Managed to get a couple of tuna, which is good, big ones, which is always good. We love a big tuna. As you cook the cough mode. Poor Patrick's a little sniffle over there.
18: Oh, did you hear that?
0: I think they might have, Patrick. Apologise for Patrick's little sniffle. But
18: I turned it off. Did it not work?
0: You turned it off, but it was.
18: I hit the Matt Randall cough button.
0: Yeah, but that wasn't a blow your nose trumpet button. Let's go back to what we were talking about. The whine went sensational on those bigger tides. And that swell, you would have seen it driving up and down the surf coast over the weekend into the start of the week. It was cranking.
18: It was charging.
0: Yeah, bells was on fire.
18: Unbelievable.
0: There was some beautiful waves to be caught, but not great for the fishing side of things in the ocean. But once that shaped up, like I said, the ocean fishing went good. But the whiting, I just had a, like that crisp morning that I'm talking about in particular, we went out early. And it was when there's, wind is what causes the cold. When you got sun on you and it's saying it's only 5 degrees, for some reason the sun on your back with a jacket on, I wasn't cold once, and I'm first to feel the cold. And there was no wind. And we get onto the whiting and they just went so, so good and catching fish after fish. And then we moved onto the calamari and picked the end of that tide and they just went nuts. Like we had four rods in, one in our hand and one sleeper each, and we couldn't even like literally hook one, at least hook that one, then grab the other rod, put it behind, hook that one and pull in, and just constant back and forward.
18: it was that many calamari, and it was really good to see how many people over the school holidays actually utilised the nice weather to get their kids out, because I bumped into plenty at the ramps, and they seem to have caught quite a few fish considering where we're at this time of the year, because it's not an easy time of the year to catch fish. It's our worst time of the year.
19: 100%.
18: So whiting good, squid good, plenty of garfish through the bay too, and that's another great thing for the kids. You can do land-based, you can do it on the boat. Very cheap and easy to do. You don't need anything fancy, just a float, light leader, size sort of 14 to 17 hook, which is really small hook.
19: And I know you love your cooking. They're great fish to eat prepared the right way.
18: They are. And Craig, business partner in Soul Guide, he's been right into it. One thing I do struggle with them is with the kids, with the bones.
19: Bones.
18: Now,
19: I'm not saying they're a kid's meal.
18: As good.
19: Great fun for the kids to catch.
18: Beautiful to eat, but they have a ball catch in it. But to actually get the bones out, it's really time consuming. And I've sort of given up on that aspect of it now. If I get a few, like Finn will go, oh, can I eat the garfish? I'll keep it for bait. And then I'll do a few for him just to eat, but Kari and I will have the whiting or something, just because it does get a bit fiddly when you try and get every single bone out of the garfish for the kids. And
19: sure,
18: with us, we can crunch it pretty easy. We can get through those bones, no dramas, because they're really small, but I just won't risk it with the kids. But once again, beautiful to eat, really fun to catch with the kids.
19: Yeah.
18: Land-based, like all the piers around the bay, 100%. Swan Bay, you've got Beau Morris right through to that Mount Martha, Frankston. Mornington's the one I'm trying to say. Mornington's been fishing really, really well for them. St. Leonard's, Sorrento Pier has been sensational, all in the shallows there. You just need a nice stream of burley. You don't need much. You get cheap loaf of bread, you probably pick up.
19: I was going to ask you that, like, and it's not just, you don't have to get a massive chunk of fish. It's actually a little bit different.
18: A little bit of bread in a nice light burley cage, which you get for a couple of bucks. You don't even need that. You can get a milk carton and put some holes in it if you really want to, and tip a bit of tuna oil in there to get a bit of flavour through the bread, and then away you go with a little bit of pippy, a little bit of silverfish. But garfish is a really, really good option to do. They fight while they jump. The kids have a ball when the float goes down. Another really, really good method to catching garfish, and it's great this time of the year, but the problem is the water is cold, so there's two ways to do it, is dip netting.
19: Yeah, and I was going to say that's one of the great things.
18: You can get your bag of those garfish, and if you're using them for baits, swim baits for kingfish or whatever you're doing, they work really, really well. And dip netting, you can get so many in a night. Tinny in the shallows, so you don't actually get wet. Take a little tinny in with I got a dive torch and my headlamp that I use, and we just scoop the gars up.
19: But then, even if they're not going under the water, like, the kids can chuck the wetties on. And
18: that's right.
19: You're not getting actually fully wet.
18: The only thing I'd be doing is I'd be wearing, if you are in the water, like waders, obviously. Waders are great.
19: Yep. Or some Crocs or something under your feet.
18: You need something on your feet if you're wading in the water, because stingrays.
19: Yep.
18: I had a good mate of mine, Tom, he was only down there, I reckon it was 4 weeks ago, stood on a stingray, got the stinger done. Only just got him and didn't go get stuck, but it hurt like hell. He ended up going to the hospital to make sure nothing was in there. But if you get done by a stingray, they're pricks of things to get done by. I've never been done. I was on the boat with Robbie one time when he got done in his hand from a stingray trying to get the hook back. It was a little plate size one. And, I've never seen a 6'3" man drop as quick as that. He would drop real fast. So, they're not much fun to get done by a ray.
19: On that note, it's time to go to break. You're listening to Real Adventures. Thanks to Ford. 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
4: Welcome back to Real Adventures. It's now time for the whip around. We will fly right around the country and find out what's biting in your neck of the woods. And we'll kick things off in New South Wales. And the kingfish and yellowfin tuna out of Bermagui are starting to go. Not that they're starting to go, but they're fishing well.
5: Heaps of kings caught on top water and yellowfin. So around the island, obviously, the kingfish hotspot. And you'll see them. They can pop up anywhere, obviously. And then the yellowfin fit further out. But there was blokes that went out and had the double header. They got kings on top and yellowfin tuna on top. So we love to see that because those yellowfin will really, really start to fire up, and I'll try and bounce up the coast if I get the chance to.
4: Those yellow sickles, one of the cooler things to see whilst out fishing. Long tails.
5: Yeah, there's a long tails up in New South Wales are going really, really well. Sort of up to 30 kilo, a couple of bigger, a couple smaller. Once again, top water has been sensational. Queensland,
4: While we're on Queensland, you know, I thought this would have been going longer, but it's been three decades since commercial whale watching started in Moreton Bay. Popped up on my feed during the week.
5: Yeah. Whale watching or harpooning?
4: Whale watching.
5: Oh, I seriously thought that was harpoon that you're watching on your screen that's flicked up.
4: No, well, there is harpooning. They were talking about during the week. Seven News featured a story on the history of whale hunting and all those sorts of things. But
5: it's very interesting.
4: But three decades since commercial whale watching became a thing, and as Australians, we became more aware.
5: Yep.
4: And this was long before the commercial whale watching began. But really mindful of sort of the ecology of them and how they're, we obviously view them differently to some other nationalities that have been hunting them and continue to hunt them. But, three decades, there you go, out of Moreton Bay.
5: And if you are on the water,
4: be slightly careful
5: this time of the year, particularly up that New South Wales coast, the big migration. We have a lot down here, but nothing like the New South Wales coast. But
4: I didn't realise how big, you do have to be quite careful.
5: They more than careful.
4: Yeah.
5: You hit one. Multiple people have hit them. And I know a guy only last year or the year before, a major surgery on his face afterwards, his boat sunk and everything. They got lucky, they got rescued. And you don't want to hit one. The thing is, as big as they are, they're hard to see when they're underwater. I'll give you the tip. Sometimes you're looking for the whale to find those barrels because the barrels are with them. That's where the bait's going to be. Oh, there it is. And then 2 seconds later, where's this thing gone?
4: There it is. Hello, mate.
5: But it's incredible how quick they can disappear. So this time of the year, be very, very mindful. Wild Thing Fishing Charters into the Kings. They did really good week. Long tail super thick off the Gold Coast. So once again, we spoke about it before, but they're going, that was off Port Stephens, but now Queensland as well, long tail, plenty up there as well.
4: What about NT? Because Lamb.

0: case, there's been some good reports around Darwin.
1: Yeah, we had the Goldens last week from Land Base, and this week was just as good, if not better. Plenty of fish. Maybe, I don't know, maybe the firecracker's got them going up there or something, Patrick. We'll talk a little bit more about that later. But
2: it was teasing him up. Stick around for the gaff because there's a bit to cover this week.
1: Plenty of Goldens and the Jewfish on Why Not Fishing Charters. Gee, they were into them hard this week. Plenty of Jewfish on board that charter vessel if you do want to get out there and chase the Jewfish.
2: WA Best of the West, thanks to the Department of Primary Industries and Regional Development. There's been plenty of big snapper.
1: Oh, yeah, the conditions have just been
2: perfect,
1: as good as they get for snapper out of the Perth region. Like Carl Langdon, who we've had on the show as many guests, he does a report over there. And I
2: does a great job, Carlos.
1: His whole report was just snapper. Like it was 1, 2, 3, 4, 5. I'm like, can you get to something different?
2: Well, but because there's...
1: That's what I've got to report, snapper. No,
2: but because of the limitations around where and how, how, not where, you can fish for them, land-based has obviously become
1: such a
2: incredibly popular, and hence our discussion last week on drone fishing off the beach.
1: So as the drones, drone prices have gone up 105%.
2: It's like an airport when you go to the beach now.
1: What's all those navigation lights in the sky? Used to be on the water. South Mole too, plenty also coming from South Mole, just south of South Mole. One thing I didn't know, once again, like the start of the show, I'm going to sound dumb. Do you realise how big giant herring get?
2: Giant?
1: Like it's in the name. Do you actually know how big they get?
2: No.
1: Well, I didn't either.
2: Can you give me a size range? What have you got? You're spreading your arms.
1: My arm. I'm not joking.
2: Oh, so real big.
1: No, like I am actually not joking. Like off air, I'm going to show you.
2: So where are we talking?
1: Exmouth. They were on a massive patch. I mean, like it was literally like, just showing Pat a few photos there.
2: It's like
1: which
2: a giant.
1: Just to back me up. Well, what's a herring to you?
2: Yeah, like 6 inches.
1: Yeah. And we all know 6 inches is big, Patrick. So that herring there is like it's massive, and I didn't know they got that big. I'm putting my arms out. I'm not exaggerating. They're literally that big. So
2: nothing.
1: Learn
2: like
1: something new every day, Patrick.
2: I'm just going to move on, Aaron. Traversal fishing recovery reforms. 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
1: Giant
2: herring. Please move us on, South Australia.
1: Salmon coming from, how do you pronounce that word? Yarralina, Whiting, Tumby Bay. Been there. I've done it and it's great. Great fishing.
2: 100%.
1: Some big whiting out of Tumby Bay. Tasmania, those tuna continue out of the Hawk. It's going extremely well, Eagle Hawk Neck. Trumpeter, they're really starting to get going, and that's in that similar region. And there's plenty of big brim coming from the Derwent as well. So there's a lot happening in Tassie, including salmon in the pens.
2: Victoria, talk to me, and can you bring us from Mallacoota down?
1: Yeah, so let's start with Mallacoota. Those small bluefin are still there on the surface, but plenty of gummies on the bottom and flathead. Lakes entrance, that calm weather saw some swords being caught, lots of blue eye too, and some ling. Western Port, huge calamari coming from there still. They're being really good. There's a snapper comp on in Western Port at the moment. There's been a few snapper reports, but again, you won't see me doing it. I think the comp's a great competition.
2: I was about to ask you, is that an interesting time to do?
1: They're called Lord of the Snapper. I actually think it's an amazing, incredible competition because
2: I'm not saying it's not a good competition. I'm saying is it an interesting time to do the competition?
1: Well, they deliberately do it. And they do it. There's another one, Two Bays Challenge in summer. But the thing that I like about it, right, is you can go out during the middle of winter and still catch a 13-kilo fish in Western Port, 12-kilo fish, 11-kilo fish.
2: Yep.
1: The person that puts in the biggest effort, or you're going to completely tin ass it, one or the other, is going to get the reward. I reckon the one that puts the effort in. You need to sound. You need to sit on fish. You need to catch fresh calamari. And the Western Port calamari is going good. But what I like the most about it is when these competitions are on, right, it's usually in the peak season of fishing.
2: Yes.
1: So what happens in peak season when the competition's on?
2: Everyone's fishing for it.
1: And
2: no matter
1: there's
2: what.
1: Huge kills in these competitions.
2: So you like doing it out of season?
1: Well, this time there's probably only going to be 30 to 50 fish caught out of all these entered boats. And there's no big kill.
2: Okay, I'm with you.
1: The prize probably isn't necessarily like, you could go out there and literally tin ass it completely, which is great. I like that aspect of it.
2: Story of my life.
1: But you can also put a massive effort in and reward yourself too. So there's so many, like, it's a different way to look at it. But I think it's a really good competition for Western Port. Port Phillip Bay, Whiting and Squid, we spoke about at the top of the show, really good. Still barrels offshore, both were outside of Western Port, down to Cape Patterson, et cetera, down to Apollo Bay, out of the Port Phillip Bay heads. Apollo Bay, still some barrels there towards the Marine Park. Don't go in the Marine Park, they don't like it. Fish do, the fisheries don't. Port Ferry, barrels, still a few there. School gummies going really, really, schoolies and gummies going really well. Portland, probably the home of the barrels, they've really kicked off going really well too. And plenty of readies still coming from the Crater Lakes.
2: Beautiful work. That is the Whip Around. 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
6: We welcome to the studio Youngy with his weekly fishing report. And Youngy, plenty of sunshine this week. Has seen some good catches offshore and inland, and even some great catching out at Lake Hamilton.
7: That's right, Steve. Even though we've had some really winter nights and days, the afternoons have been quite good, and quite a few anglers getting about and reported some nice catches. Over at Nelson on the Ganelg, there's seen some excellent estuary mulloway caught there of late. One angler I was talking to fished last Saturday night, and he showed me actually the photo he took off his sounder of the schools of mulloway that he fished on, and unfortunately he fished all night with no luck, but other anglers did happen to manage to catch a few mulloway. And you really know, Steve, when the fish are going, when the old putt-putts are going up and down the river well after dark, trawling lures and live mullet. But there's definitely some decent-sized fish in the river, and hopefully that continues for a while yet. And also there's been quite a few brim and perch caught, so all good over at the Ganelg, and as they've been taken on baits and lures, the mulloway. Locally, I have mentioned trout catches quite a bit of late, but a couple of locals down at the lake fly fishing this week, Steve, Dave Morrison and Jamie Hadley, got some really nice rainbows there. I just showed you the magnificent condition of them, Steve, and the colour.
6: Yeah, pretty looking fish.
7: And fish up to 5 pound in the old scale, so well done there to those guys. There's a bit of an art in that fly fishing, Steve, but something I've never taken to, but once upon a time it was quite common, but you don't see a lot of fishos fly fishing now. But,
6: pop down to Northern Tassie, mate. You'll see plenty of it.
7: That's right. And lately in the afternoons, the conditions have been ideal for that, Steve. And the Merai River down Warrnambool Way has been fishing really well for trout as well, especially on the big browns down there. Offshore, Steve, tuna of all sizes are still getting caught. Like 15 kilo upwards, up to 100, so there's still a few of them still around. And must mention Jamie Hadley again had a good finish to the week, and he got his nice bag of schoolies and gummies a couple of days ago at Portland after catching some trout in the lake. So well done to Jamie for the week, and that's about it, Steve. So good tight lines, anyone out at the weekend?
6: Yeah, well, the weather's it's starting to get a bit wet and a little bit windy, but by mid next week it should be looking okay again, and we'll catch up with you next Saturday.
7: Good on you, Steve.
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2: Welcome back to Real Adventures. It's now time for All Aboard. Thanks to Club Marine, the Insurance Aussie Boaters Trust. And today, something a little bit different. I had to get him on because he's been pushed up the New South Wales coast to an area known as Evans Head, beautiful part of the world. And we've dragged Gwayne Blake after a week and a bit of fishing up there, mate, competition style. So we're going to talk to you about that. Morning, mate.
11: Morning. How are you?
2: Going very well. Thanks again for joining us this morning. So the reason that I've got you on is often we're up here talking about things that you like doing, and you give us tips and tricks on the fishing side of things. But
1: You've done really well in this competition. We know the results get it panned out today, so we don't know exactly where you sit at the moment. But you've got a massive kingfish. You've caught some amazing snapper, and you're in for a good chance of actually winning this competition. But what I want to talk to you about today is you drove up there, and Frogley's Offshore are the major partners of this competition, if not run the whole thing. And they're a sponsor of yours and mine, and they're a fantastic support of what you and I do. But you got given Starkey's boat, or one of the boats that he has up there, and basically free for all, go out there and fish. How do you go to a place, a competition, and continue to have great success in a whole new area that you've hardly ever fished before?
5: Okay, so basically we fished blind from the start. We got given the boat. Everything's so busy up here getting ready. So Mick didn't have much time to explain things, but I just started with the basics. We started inshore fishing where I wanted to try and learn, you know, try and catch bait. Let's start with the basics. So catch slimies and yakkers. So I presumed, like back home, anywhere from 20 to 25 metres we'll find them. So we used the Simrad sea maps, found some likely reefs, and there was a few marks in the sounder, and we went and checked them out. So literally started catching slimies, yakkers, and 10-inch pilchards, which we've frozen down around about 40 of them. We're going to bring them back to the barrels.
1: Yeah, nice.
5: So these massive big pillies. We looked after them really well. We actually put an ice slurry in a bucket so they drop straight in and die instantly without shaking off any of their scales. But that's for another story. We'll use them in the next couple of weeks. But we started shallow, and it's a lot like fishing New Zealand compared to fishing back home in Victoria, where you drift a lot more. It's a lot more lure orientated. So a lot of the guys up here, basically they're spoiled because the fishing is so good. They lure fish. So I just think back home, fishing harder, we fish harder than they do. So we put the time in, found live bait and used liveies. So we did get some, like I got an 86 centimetre snapper on lure, on a plastic.
1: Yep.
5: But most of our better fish, the dewies, so we've caught dewies up to 95 centimetre or mulloway, kingies to 105. So currently, I'll find out later today if I won it, but I'm definitely in second. I know that. But we see where we get with other prizes. I got the biggest snapper on Thursday for the day and biggest drag. And a drag's sort of like a smaller version of a dewfish. Where a jewfish has a round tail, like a mulloway has a round tail, a trag has like a more traditional tail, like a snapper.
1: Yeah.
5: So the biggest trag on Thursday as well. And so the whole comp, there's around about, I think 30 species you can fish for.
1: Yeah, awesome.
5: Then judge most meritorious. So if you can't get outside because it's a little bit rough, you can fish inside the Luderick, Trevally, Flathead, Brim, Mulloway. And then offshore, you've got snapper, mulloway, trag, pearl perch, kingfish, cobia, a dozen other species you can fish for.
1: Yep.
5: So,
1: what I've taken out of what you've said, basically, when you hit up a new area, particularly that style of fishing, the first thing you're looking for is the starting points, which is often the bait that you want to, if you want to use bait, but often bait holds predators, hence kingfish, etc. So I guess that's a starting point. But then using one thing that I liked what you said, and this is something that you and I both do a lot of, particularly back home, but it works anywhere around the world in the country, is using your maps before you go out to identify ground to give you a starting point to then pop the sounder on and find ground further from there. So some really good tips there about approaching a new area or fishing destination that you want to go to.
5: Find out the actual... Find out your actual comp parameters of how far out you can go.
1: Yep.
5: And generally, if you talk to the guys, because there's always, a pre-comp meeting, talk to the guys, have a bit of chat to them. Most of them you'll find don't fish that far out. So you can always push out further to the actual boundary. So we've done that on the kingfish, got out wide and just fish, you know, put time in, get all the live bait before going out there. Most of these guys will just blast straight out to the mark and try jigging, where we had live bait and jigs. So you can hook up on a live bait while you're winding it up, gig next to it like we do in the rip and create more of a bite.
1: Yeah, so good. Gwayne Blake, my partner in Salt Garden, of course, pro angler for Frogley's Offshore, doing his thing with the Frogley's team up there and representing a great competition, which we do love to see. So, mate, I hope you've had a great time up there, and thanks for a little bit of an insight on Real Adventures this morning on how to approach a new destination. Thanks, mate.
5: Thanks, mate. Catch you in the next couple of days with some thermals on.
9: Ford's next adventure. Load it up, live it up. Ford F-150.
2: It's time for Ford's next adventure. Load it up, live it up. Ford F-150. Our special location is an area you know well, Aaron. It's roughly 8 hours from Melbourne, and we are talking about Bermagui on the southern end of New South Wales,
1: mm-hmm.
2: a beautiful east coast. And when we talk about Bermagui, it is exceptionally well known as a game fishing mecca because of its proximity to the continental shelf,
1: yep.
2: and being nice and close. You spoke in this week's Real Adventures around the beautiful yellowfin tuna and the sickles you see this time of year. This is a great place to launch from, but it's not just yellowfin tuna that you can chase at Bermagui.
1: Home of the striped marlin, big blue marlin out wide. You get black marlin. You catch loads of kingfish at Montague Island, which is, what, 20 Ks, 25 Ks? Across to towards Narooma, I guess you could say.
2: It's a great
1: facility. The
2: flathead
1: fishing, the facilities are 10 out of 10. The pub's 15 out of 10. It is seriously one of the best destinations you can go in this country.
2: Where do you stay when you go there?
1: It can be hard at times.
2: Yes, well, you go there.
1: Due to...
2: You'll pick your times and go there when the fish yep. are humming.
1: And
2: so
1: that's
2: it
1: why
2: gets
1: it's
2: busy.
1: Hard at times. And yep. quite often in the fishing game, is you follow the bites,
2: yep.
1: which everyone these days don't seem to work. So there's lots of people doing the same thing as what we're doing, chasing the bites. I don't know how people get so much time off work. But long story short, Airbnb is great. If you have a booking yes. like me and the boys do, book it a year out or 6 months out.
2: If you
1: and
2: can. Yep.
1: If you can, and that's your holiday, that's your trip. Wherever the fish are, if the marlin are crap in the current, if you've got to drive up the coast a little bit, it's a home base. It's a great place to go as a home base, Bermagui. And quite often, there's going to be a marlin to be caught there. You've got different hotel options right through the whole Bermagui, which I've stayed at. You've got Wallaga Lake, which is just down the road, which has got great cabins. So you need to jump online, see what's available at the time you're going. But once again, if you get an Airbnb with a few mates, a couple of boats, you can get it pretty bloody cheap in Bermie. And like I said, fishing's 10 out of 10 and a couple of nice cold yellow beverages sitting on the balcony there looking over the water as the sun goes down after a hot marlin session. Doesn't get much better than that, Patrick.
2: Bermagui, our destination for Ford's next adventure. 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
2: Welcome back to Real Adventures. It's now time for Red's tip. Hey, calm down, mate.
1: I got a little bit excited trying to throw in a word because I've got to be excited for Isuzu Utes Australia. Love how you live in the Isuzu MUX. And Patrick, the tip is, mate, you should see how productive I was. I think it was just after we recorded last weekend.
2: Well, you sent me a few photos and videos during your big spring clean.
1: Well,
2: I've never seen it cleaner.
1: The missus went down with the flu, so I had the kids for one night. That was one of the hardest things I've ever done. So the tip is take them to the grandparents straight away. So I got rid of them Saturday night.
2: It's like when your wife or partner goes away and then...
1: Oh, it's grandparents.
2: I just had this sudden feeling to go see my mum and dad.
1: Drop them off, pick them up. Oh, what, you need to see the kids this weekend? Okay.
2: Hey, what are you guys up to?
1: It's perfect timing.
2: Might just pop around with the kids.
1: Yeah, what's that? You're having dinner?
2: Oh, I suppose it is 4 o'clock and I've just come round.
1: What? You packed their pajamas? What, do you want a sleepover, Finn? Yeah, have a sleepover.
2: Are we having a shower here? Oh, okay.
1: Well, that's exactly...
2: What, and I've got the toothbrushes here and you've got to deal with the toothbrush?
1: Do you know the worst part about it was? Kari was sick and I still made her drop the kids off to the grandparents. I'm a prick. But back to the tip after the first tip. No joke. I have been so productive in this shed.
2: You have been.
1: I have been literally, I've gone through, when I say I had everything organised, but I've gone through everything.
2: And you've got the full desk set up.
1: Yeah.
2: Like it is very, very good. It looks like a tackle store.
1: It does look like a little tackle store in there. It'd be good if I could sell it, but unfortunately I can't do that. But when you go through stuff and everything's organised, for the season ahead now.
2: You're just finding this out usually, for the first time. Like you've come up with a tip. Keep things clean.
1: No,
2: could have come up with that a couple of years ago.
1: It's after you clean it because I had it clean and organised, but nothing was ready. And what I mean by that is I had my 4 skirts of barrels that I use.
2: No, what you mean is if you actually have things cleaned and organised, when you decide to go barrel fishing, it's like, hey, there's my barrel lures.
1: Yes.
2: I just picked them up.
1: And then just put them
2: away
1: on.
2: We go.
1: And I'm going to the school tuna. I've rigged up 12 school tuna rigs. I literally rigged up 12 of them, organised, all done, ready to go. all my teaser bars, everything packed into a proper tuna tub. I just had a tub in the boat with all my gear.
2: That wouldn't be because you could actually find it, would it be?
1: I'm actually incredible at finding things in my messy shed. You'd be surprised how do you know, it's incredible how I know where things are. But I went through it and I rigged up everything. But the tip is, I actually upgraded the trebles on my divers.
2: Yeah, this is something you talk about a lot, and I do like it because
1: I'm not a conservationist. We know that.
2: I wouldn't have you picked as a hardcore greenie. No, you're right.
1: But I do release a lot of fish because I don't have to like cleaning fish and getting stuck with it as per usual.
2: No, but I would say you're concerned about the fishery.
1: I actually want
2: best for the fishery.
1: Yeah. It's basically with the tuna, the single hooks. And I've been running them on the divers lately and we've pulled a few hooks. So I popped the singles off and I've gone back to the trebles. So a little bit of rust on them, the old ones, but they weren't too bad. But I just sharpened them up. I went one size up on the halcos that I had.
2: Do they fight against each other though?
1: But if they go in, they don't come out, do they?
2: No, I agree with that.
1: Where the singles, I don't know if it's because the diver's like pulling the other way and it's, I don't know. We've lost like three fish on divers. We've landed a few, but we've lost a few. We're on lures. We don't really lose them. So, and they were on singles. So I've changed to trebles. And the tip this week is I'm going to test out the trebles. And I'm going to have exactly what works better over the next couple of weeks. Give me a couple of weeks.
2: As in single or trebles, or the biggest size treble?
1: Well, the original ones came with the standard treble size, and I didn't like I wanted to go up one size on them. I just don't know how it's going to swim.
2: For those playing at home, a treble is basically three hooks in one hook. If you're not into your fishing. Yeah, it looks a bit like a squid jig, and if you don't know what a squid jig is, we can't help you. But
1: turn off now.
2: Turn off now. Go left. It's the difference between fishing with three hooks in one or one single hook.
1: Yeah, and sometimes I've found the trebles, they do destroy the fish's mouth, but quite often I'm there to catch a fish, a barrel, and it sounds dumb, but you don't spend all this money to go out there just to have a fish fall off halfway up.
2: No, and some people will think, oh, surely three is going to be better than one. But it's not always the case. Once you're hooked up, that single will work bloody well.
1: Well, the best part about it is I went live on Facebook while I was doing this and while I was changing it. And I actually looked like, I looked back at it. I'm like, geez, I was clean. I knew where everything was. It looked good. Oh, I'm just going to grab the trebles out. Draw comes out, grab the trebles.
2: You almost look like you know what you're doing.
1: I didn't have to pull out 15 boxes and climb over 16 bags of cans that Kari's collected in the garage. But that's the tip. I really want to test these out. And if you've got any advice on it, because I've never been one to really run these. School tuna, different story, different fish, not talking about them. We're talking about the big boys. And that is the tip for Isuzu Utes Australia. Everyday life doesn't have to be every day at all. Love how you live in the Isuzu MUX. And it's now time for the flying gaff, Patrick. And boy, we're going to light up the room here, literally.
2: It is time for the flying gaff. And we all know the territory is a bit different. Now, we are talking about the Northern Territory, of course. And can I take you to the Sunday Territorian, the back page?
1: Yep.
2: And the headline that the headline that accompanied it. Why I stuck a screamer up my steamer.
1: And that's actually on the paper in the territory.
2: That's genuinely on the paper. And in the Northern Territory, this is quite extraordinary. They lifted the ban for fireworks.
1: Yes.
2: For Territory Day. And I think it's safe to say as chaos ensued. Like it honestly, and we don't want to talk down on, you know, what's happening overseas, but we can call this what it is. It looked like the streets of Gaza. It honestly did. You've got people with what were they like
1: cones, shooting fireworks at a cone into
2: like
1: bars.
2: It looked like a bazooka.
1: Yes, it did.
2: You know, those orange safety cones, the big tall ones. Anyway, people are putting them on their shoulders and they are like looking like literally they're
1: firing bazookas.
2: Did
1: you see the one
2: bazookas
1: that went into like the balcony of the bar and everyone's run? I'm all for pushing the limits and going a little bit silly. Like, we know that. Everyone knows that. Even I think this is a bit
2: far.
1: Left field.
2: But if we're talking gaffes and the, you know, the worst offender out of all of this
0: Well,
1: it's not the steamer, is it? Screamer up the steamer.
0: It is the gentleman that decided to stick a firecracker up his backside and then had one of his mates light it.
1: So my theory is, if it goes up your backside and you light the other end, where's it going?
0: No place good, mate. No place good.
1: No.
0: So
1: you have a sore tongue.
0: it did the rounds on social media, it's safe to say, but the NT gets the gaff because why the hell you would let anyone, let alone the Territorians, loose with firecrackers, and the gent that stuck the firecracker up his backside and then lit it, one of the dumber things that we have ever seen. He was pretty quick to remove that firecracker as well, by the way.
1: I've got nothing to say other than
2: We've scraped the bottom of the barrel here on Real Adventures today.
1: He's scraped the bottom of the barrel with that firecracker.
0: We hope you've enjoyed the show. We'll promise to keep it out of the gutter next week. This has been Real Adventures. See you next week.
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0: What if?
1: 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Exactly. 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
5: 9 degrees in Melbourne, rain on the way, a top of 15 at 7 o'clock. Good morning, I'm Dennis O'Kane. A 16-year-old boy has been arrested after the remains of missing 13-year-old Layla Jeffries was found in bushland near Donald in the state's northwest. Missing persons squad detectives are now questioning the Swan Hill teenager. Two women in their 50s are also assisting police with their inquiries. Detective Inspector Dave Dunstan says the boy was known to the young girl.
6: We are quietly confident that those responsible are in custody now. We don't think there's anyone else who may be involved in this situation.
5: The major Telstra outage that blocked more than 600 emergency calls was reportedly caused by an outdated server that reached its end of life nearly a decade ago. The timing device suffered a software glitch that accidentally rewound the network's internal clock back to 2006. And sources have told The Age the part in question would have cost the telco just $22,000 to replace. Teachers deemed as an unacceptable risk to children could have their identities protected under new proposed laws. The Victorian Institute of Technology is on the verge of deciding whether to publicly name suspended teachers who pose a risk to children due to impairments such as substance abuse, depression or schizophrenia. The VIT would also have the power to remove the names of teachers already listed on a public register in a move to protect their privacy. Economists say a slowly loosening labour market will hopefully lead to rate cuts, but not until next year. CommBank figures show wage growth remained steady last month, but is expected to pick up later this year. CBA economist Harry Ottley says if the jobs market softens, it may give the Reserve Bank real room to cutting rates.
7: Because the labour market has been fairly tight for a long period of time now. And if we do continue to see this slow cooling of the labour market, it probably will help bring inflation down from elevated levels. And hopefully that means some rate cuts into next year.
5: Road repairs are shaping up as to being a major Victorian election issue. Nepean Liberal MP Anthony Marsh has launched a free digital tool to report potholes, identifying the responsible authority and track any repairs. The website is called Labor's Road to Ruin, and it comes after the Allen government pledged just over $1 million for road maintenance as part of this year's state budget. A passenger has almost been sucked out of a Ryanair flight after a window shattered mid-air while the plane was flying to Germany. The man was saved by his wife. She hung on to his legs after parts of an engine smashed the window. He was taken to hospital, suffering shock and friction burns from the freezing winds. Now to finance, and the Dow Jones closing up 149 points and $1 Australian buying 70 US cents.
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5: The Magpies by 4 points over courageous North Melbourne last night at a packed Marvel Stadium. The Kangaroos hit the lead at the start of the final term before Josh Dacos, Tim Memory and Steele Sidebottom combined for Collingwood with a late surge to take victory. Coach Alistair Clarkson says it was a night of lost golden chances at goal for the Roos.
9: Yeah, we still took 15 or 16 inside 50 mark, so we connected enough to be able to kick a score. So we didn't convert some of those chances, but we also didn't convert some opportunities that I thought we should have connected and give ourselves more inside 50.
5: Now, at the World Cup, Spain has just defeated Belgium. The score there was 2-1. That's the latest news in sport.
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13: Your four-day forecast for Western Victoria. A gale warning in place for the west coast and a cloudy day ahead with a high chance of showers, likely in the afternoon and evening. Tomorrow, cloudy with showers from late morning and a top of 13. Monday, showers and 14. And for Tuesday, expect a shower or two and a top of 14 degrees. Today, Hamilton expecting a max of 13, 14 the top for Casterton, Portland and the coast.
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0: Emotion. 981 AM and 92.9 FM at 3HH. Steve, this morning, the best of Waitley will be back next week. He's having a couple of weeks break, but continuing unabated this morning from 8 o'clock will be Phil and Brownie with the sporting polls for Hamilton Mazda. On the show today, Portland senior coach Lockie Huppertz ahead of the big game between the Tigers and the Kangaroos at Melville Oval this afternoon. It's also a big day for past players and premiership players at Melville Oval for Hamilton because Brad Cooper will be on the show. He was the 2001 Hamilton Imperials football senior premiership coach. Also, Taya Sherlock, who's captain of the Hamilton Kangaroos under 15 girls football team, she'll be on there. Stephen Pateman, ahead of the Hamilton races on Sunday. It's a big show. You can catch it all from 8 with Phil and Brownie on the sporting polls for Hamilton Mazda right here on 3HA.
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1: 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They've now agreed to give IBAC, the independent body against corruption, extra powers to follow the money. But they don't want to give them these powers until November next year. And let's just say there was a chance of finding the money and getting some of it back. If you leave it until November 2027, that chance absolutely evaporates.
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0: 981 AM and 92.9 FM at 3HH. Steve this morning in for the best of Waitley, which will be back next week as he takes a couple of weeks of break. But if you love a good trivia night, you're in luck. It's one tonight at the Wallacedale Community Hall. They're throwing a multi-round trivia night. $10 per person. You can get teams of up to 10, or you can turn up on your own because they'll find a team for you. You'll be competing in a share of $300 worth of prizes. Supper will be provided, but you're encouraged to bring your own drinks and nibbles as well. It's happening at the Wallacedale Community Hall. 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
0: 10 degrees in Melbourne. Rain on the way, a top of 15. It's 8 o'clock. Good morning. I'm Dennis O'Kane. Authorities are demanding answers from Telstra after a cheap piece of equipment was revealed to be the trigger of that nationwide outage. Here's Hugh Phillips.
13: It has been revealed the outage, which cut off more than 600 emergency calls to 000, was likely caused by a server that reached the end of its service life a decade ago. Internal company sources have told Nine the timing device costs $22,000 to replace but was never upgraded. a software glitch accidentally rewound the network's clock back to 2006, causing the system to reject thousands of authentication requests. Telstra has rejected claims that corporate job cuts and outsourcing played a role in the disaster. The telco is now facing fines of up to $30 million per breach. Hugh Phillips reporting.
0: WorkSafe has launched an investigation into the AFL's alleged concussion failings amid increasing fears about the handling of brain injuries. The regulator will probe whether the league failed to appropriately safeguard its players from repeat brain impacts at training over the past 4 years. 33 Australian rules footballers have been diagnosed with CTE, a degenerative brain disease. Tributes continue this morning for the human headline, Darren Hinch, who passed away peacefully in his sleep yesterday. He was 82. Leaders from across the political spectrum have honoured the former 3RW broadcaster. Here's Kiara Parker.
14: He's done it all. Radio host, TV star, actor, author, convicted criminal and politician. The Prime Minister summed it up well, posting on social media that Darren Hinch lived a life rich in colour and free from fear. He was much more than the human headline. He had a sense of the deeper story and the courage to cover it, come what may. In an interview in April, he was asked about his legacy.
15: There's only two words I want on my tombstone, and it's not "that's life." It's "he tried."
0: In finance, the Dow Jones closing up 149 points and one Australian dollar buying 70 US cents.
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0: Collingwood is anxiously waiting on any review into the actions of star player Jack Crisp. The match review will look at a rundown tackle on Tom Blymyers during last night's 4-point win over North Melbourne at a packed Marvel Stadium. If ruled out, suspension would break a 279-game consecutive streak for the Magpie. Coach Alistair Clarkson choosing to remain tight-lipped about the incident.
17: I've never seen him. I don't even know what's happened. So you guys can make whatever comment you like about that, and even if I did see it, I wouldn't comment on it.
0: Spain is through to the FIFA World Cup semi-finals after beating Belgium 2-1 in their quarter-finals clash. They now face France. Alex Zverev will take on world number one Jannik Sinner at the Wimbledon men's singles final after beating hometown hero Arthur Fury in straight sets. Here's Craig Gabriel.
18: The ferry has capsized. On the centre court, British player Arthur Fury has been defeated by Alexander Zverev, putting the German into the final for the first time at Wimbledon, having never been past the fourth round before this year. The 7-6, 6-2, 6-4 result has given Zverev the chance to win back-to-back majors, having won his first major, the French Open, a month ago. The tiebreak was the cruncher for Fury, as Zverev won it 7-0, and that pretty much silenced the crowd. Craig Gabriel, Wimbledon.
0: Belgian cyclist Tim Merlier has taken out stage 7 of the Tour de France. And that's the latest news in sport.
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26: Your 4-day forecast for Western Victoria. A gale warning in place for the west coast and a cloudy day ahead with a high chance of showers, likely in the afternoon and evening. Tomorrow, cloudy with showers from late morning and a top of 13. Monday, showers and 14. And for Tuesday, expect a shower or two and a top of 14 degrees. Today, Hamilton expecting a max of 13, 14 the top for Casterton, Portland and the coast.
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2: Good morning and welcome to the Sporting Pulse here on 981 3HA. I'm Andrew Brown, and as usual, I'll be joined by Phil Holmes this morning. Good morning, Phil.
3: G'day, Brownie. G'day to the listeners.
2: And good morning to the listeners. Well, once again, as I said, as usual, Phil, but you weren't here last week.
3: No,
2: you,
3: I wasn't.
2: You had other commitments.
3: Yes, unfortunately.
2: Which unfortunately came up at the last minute. But anyway.
3: Definitely.
2: How have you been filling in your week, Phil? You've been watching a little bit of the soccer, the World Cup?
3: I have, mate. It's been really good. I was going to open up at the pub on this Saturday morning for the Socceroos game, but I put the feelers out and everyone had footy and netball the next day, so it was pretty hard to...
2: This was last Saturday morning?
3: Obviously 4 a.m. Saturday morning. And I sort of got to dinner time Friday night and thought, all right, I'll put it out there that we will open, because the state government said the pubs can stay open in 24 hours, which 24 was hours, pretty cool. I've since found out they just wanted to keep everyone off the streets in Melbourne, pretty much. it was an interesting game. It got drawn out longer than we all sort of hoped, but it just didn't go the way they wanted to. But anyway, that's it.
2: I did get up at 4 a.m. and had a bit of a look before this, obviously. But it's been a good couple of weeks so far, and we're getting down to the nitty-gritty now.
3: Glad the US are out.
2: The top nations involved. So
3: as much as we have not really hatred, but I'd love to see England win it. I don't know why, but I just think it'd be great if they could get the World Cup.
2: You just want it coming home, do you, Phil? It's coming home, hey? Isn't that what they're big saying?
3: Yeah. I just want to sing Wonderwall over and over.
2: How was the fella for England? How unlucky was he, the fella? He didn't actually get on to play a second of the game. He got a yellow card from giving the referee some lip, and then at the end, after celebrating in the crowd, went to get back over the advertising hoarding, slipped and broke his arm.
3: Unbelievable.
2: Shouldn't chuckle, but he had to get carried off on a stretcher and he didn't even get to play a minute of the game.
3: I know. Anyway, another good story to tell the kids one day.
2: Yeah, we digress. But and we've got a big program today, Phil. We're going to be having a chat after the ad break here, and first up with Taya Sherlock, who's been taking it all before her with her football, and does play a bit of netball as well, but she's been going very well this season.
3: Absolutely. No, it's exciting. So have a chat to Taya.
2: And then we are very lucky, we'll be having a chat with leading jumps jockey Stephen Pateman. He's recognised as probably one of the best, if not the best, jumps jockey in Australia.
3: If he wasn't the best, who would be the best?
2: Who would be the best? Possibly Tom Ryan, who we've spoken to on the program as well. They ride with a bit of success, but there's quite a few good jumps jockeys around at the moment. But unfortunately, they couldn't get the acceptors for Stern Idol to race here at Hamilton tomorrow. So one of Steve's best rides of the day tomorrow won't be there. And then we'll round out this first hour with Lachie Huppertz, Portland coach. So we'll be back after the break with Taya Sherlock.
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2: Welcome back to the Sporting Pulse, and we're now joined by Hamilton Kangaroos under 15 footballer Taya Sherlock. Good morning, Taya.
33: Good morning.
2: Thanks for your time. It's much appreciated. So you've had a big year with your football, and it's going to continue on tomorrow with the Hamilton Kangaroos under 15 girls playing against Koroit in the qualifying final down at Portland. But if we just go back a little bit earlier in the year, you played in the under 18 girls interleague game for the Hampden League against Ballarat, and lucky enough or played well enough to be best on ground in that game.
33: Yes, I did. I was very grateful. I did not think I was going to get it. Everyone played amazing.
2: Right.
33: I was just so thankful.
2: And how did you feel going into that game, being still under 15, but obviously playing against some girls that were probably a couple of years older than you?
33: I was really nervous, but we had a good group of players, so I was comfortable.
2: And obviously had some very good coaching with, I think Joey McLaren was the coach, but your father Pat was also involved on the day?
33: Yes, he was.
2: Along with some other very good coaches. I know we had a chat with Pat a few weeks back, and he did run through the coaching panel, which was a very strong panel that day. And so how did you find that game compared to the games that you're normally playing of a Sunday with the Hamilton Kangaroos in your under 15 girls? Was it a big step up, did you feel?
33: Yeah, it was more like physical than what we usually do, but it was good.
0: Do you feel like the opposition, did they learn throughout the game your age? Did you know if they knew how much younger you were than all them?
33: I don't really know. I didn't pay attention, but...
0: So what were you going to say,
2: Brandon? Yeah, no, I was just going to say, so Taya just mentioned a word there that when we spoke to Leala Pohl a few weeks back, Leala mentioned it a few times as well, physical.
0: Yeah.
2: So obviously you girls are liking to get into the physical side of the game. How did you find the physicality of that game, I suppose, when you're playing against some older girls?
33: Yeah, it's pretty good. I got, used to it, and then I can bring it back to my training and, my games. And it just helps.
2: Yep. And so no doubt your father puts you through your paces at training and he'd be practising the tackling and some of the harder, the physical aspects of the game.
33: Yeah, he does do that a lot.
0: How many siblings in the family?
33: Three.
0: Yeah, and boys, girls?
33: Two girls and one boy.
0: Okay, bit of a different dynamic to the to your father's household growing up.
33: Yeah.
0: Whereas I'm sure Becca would have... You've got a fair bit growing up with all the brothers.
2: Yeah.
0: But I guess in terms of in that side of things, the physical side of things, I mean, do you embrace it? Being younger than most people out there, it's, you know, you're obviously not a bigger frame, but, I mean, you're learning how to take that on.
33: Yeah, definitely.
0: Yeah, sure.
33: Yeah.
2: And so back to your football with the Hamilton Kangaroos under 15 girls side. So you've had 7 games this season. You've kicked 21 goals and you've been the best players 4 times, from what I could see off Play HQ. So you're having a very good season?
33: Yes, I'm having a really good season.
2: You feel that the hard training's paying off?
33: Yeah.
2: No doubt you're doing plenty of training. So in 2 of those games, you kicked 6 goals. So you don't mind getting amongst the goals either?
33: Yeah, I do like a bit of goal kicking.
2: A bit of goal kicking. What position are you playing with the... I suppose you're moving around a bit, but what position are you mainly playing with the team?
33: Centre-half forward, usually, and then sometimes in the middle.
2: And you've only had the one game against Koroit, who you play tomorrow in the qualifying final. You had one game against Koroit during the season and you were able to get over... The girls' team, the Hamilton Kangaroos, were able to get over Koroit by 8 points in that game?
33: Yes.
2: So looking for some tough opposition tomorrow, no doubt.
0: Yeah. Yeah. Are you allowed to play seniors at all?
33: I played one game for them this season.
0: How'd you find that?
33: Yeah, it was pretty good.
0: Yeah.
33: I enjoyed doing it.
0: Yeah, so I guess next year you'd be looking at playing more of that now that you're beginning a year older?
33: Probably, yeah.
0: Yep. And what about schooling and stuff? Are you planning on staying in the area? Have you spoken to parents about if Ballarat or Melbourne or anything, or you'll stay in Hamilton here at Montevideo?
33: Probably just stay in Hamilton.
0: Yeah, that's cool. That's cool.
2: And so are you part of any, or you're looking obviously at getting into potentially Rebels games next year with under 16 girls and then maybe down the track under 18 girls?
33: Yeah, I do want to do that. I did have a training last week for them, but because I'm bottom age, I didn't really try out or anything. So.
2: Right.
0: Because you still wouldn't be V-Line Cup next year, would you?
33: No.
0: No.
33: Oh.
0: How old are you now?
33: I'm 13.
0: Are you 14 this year?
33: Yeah,
0: in
33: September.
0: Yeah, so you will be V-Line next year.
33: Yeah, next year.
0: Sure.
2: Under 15s.
0: Yep.
2: Yep, and so you've had it at school holidays over the last couple of weeks, obviously, and you went down to Geelong a bit over a week ago for a visit to the Geelong Football Club. How did all that go?
33: Yeah, that was good. So we went down with some of our team, watched them train, got a tour of the ground, and good.
2: Had a look around the facility. So were the facilities impressive?
33: Yes, it was really good. It was so cool.
2: And were you lucky enough to be able to speak to any of the players or people involved at Geelong down there?
33: I spoke to the coach and, some footy people, but we didn't really talk to much of the players.
0: Now, as it is for most kids, especially in the country, you're good at more than one sport. I'm guessing you play netball as well and basketball?
33: Yes, I do.
0: So... Is footy trumping those sports? Is that becoming your number one, or have you got the others sort of up there with it?
33: Footy is probably my favourite, and then it's probably netball.
0: Yeah, okay. Basketball. And you're balancing them okay?
33: Yeah, I think.
2: Do you have to rein in the physical side of things on the netball court, or you just go hard at it?
33: I just go for it.
0: Yeah.
33: Go
2: for it. All right, so it's a big day at Portland then tomorrow because all the under 15, under 18 and senior women's finals are on with the elimination finals and quarterfinals. So your game tomorrow against Koroid is at 9:50 at Portland. What do you think's going to what's going to be the difference? Why are the Hamilton Kangaroos going to beat Koroit tomorrow at Hanlon Park in Portland?
33: This going to put lots of pressure on.
2: Put the pressure on.
33: Yeah.
2: So Dad will be working you all you girls on all those little things: the tackles, the smothers, the hard chasing.
33: Yeah. He will be.
2: And I know for those people, for the listeners, Paddy's here with us in the studio at the moment, so he's standing in the background. But how is he as a coach?
33: Yeah, he's good. I would definitely get yelled.

0: people out there who no doubt think that sometimes when parents are involved in coaching that their own kids get a better run at it. But I can probably say in most cases, their own kids get worked harder than the other players in the team. But anyway, that's just the way it goes. You'll be all the better for it, Taya, down the track. So in tomorrow, we should just mention in the under 18 girls, Cavendish will play Koroit. So Cavendish of the under 18 girls, that game's at 12:50 a.m. That's a qualifying final. So the winner will go through to the grand final.
1: 12:50 a.m.
0: 12:50 p.m. Sorry, yes, Phil. Good, that's good, all right. Good pickup by you there, Phil. Unusually, 12:50 p.m. And in the women's games, there'll be South Warrnambool playing Tirindarra in the qualifying final at 2:25. And Cavendish playing the Hamilton Kangaroos in an elimination final at 4 o'clock tomorrow afternoon. So it's a big day down there at Hanlon Park in Portland tomorrow.
1: You suspecting that there'll be a good crowd? Will everyone sort of get down and get around you girls?
2: Well, I hope so.
1: Yeah.
2: But the Hamilton senior girls play at like, what time is it?
0: 4 o'clock.
1: 4 o'clock.
2: 4 o'clock. So it's like,
1: it's a big day.
2: Yeah.
1: Well, hopefully. Yeah,
0: it's a long day for the under 15 girls at 9:50 a.m. and the senior women at 4 o'clock. So it's a long day for the Hamilton Kangaroo supporters if they're going to stay all day. But there's plenty of football going on in between.
1: Absolutely.
0: And who do you watch much or take much interest in the AFLW when it's on? I mean, I know it hasn't started as yet for this year, but do you take much notice of that competition?
2: I do sometimes because Emma Carney is my cousin, so I watch it a bit, but not too much.
0: And have you had any words of wisdom or feedback from Emma at any stage during your playing days?
2: I think last year I did. She made a video for us and we watched it.
0: Yep, because I think is she coaching the North Melbourne the VFL women's team at the moment?
2: Yeah.
0: As the step-in coach.
1: So surely she's trying to make room for you.
2: Yeah.
0: Well, Phil's still trying to organise a monument for Emma Carney because of all her achievements in women's football. All right, well, thanks for your time this morning, Taya. It's much appreciated. Good luck with your game tomorrow against Koroit down at Portland, and we'll be keeping a watch on you and the team over the coming weeks in the finals.
1: Definitely.
2: Thank you.
1: Good on you, mate.
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4: 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It's only a two-game sample.
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10: Welcome back to the Sporting Pulse. And I'm now joined by leading jumps jockey Stephen Pateman, who will be riding at the Hamilton races tomorrow. Good morning, Stephen.
11: Good morning. Thanks for having me.
10: No worries. Thanks for making your time available. It's much appreciated with a big day of racing here at Hamilton tomorrow. But if I just go back a little bit, go back a week, you also, your partner Jess and yourself had some success at the Casterton Racing last Sunday with Jess training the Quinella in the steeplechase there, and you rode the second place getter St. Eustace. Charlie Messy Hare was the winner of the race.
11: Yeah, never been so happy to run second. So mainly because Jess's mum, Sherry Barton, she bred Charlie Messy Hare. So we've had him obviously since he was born, and very special to get his first win at Caston over the live fences. So.
10: Yes, I could see that there was a great deal of excitement with the win of Charlie Messy Hare, who was ridden on the day by Luca Raimondi. And as you mentioned, you rode St. Eustace, who ran second, but you unfortunately were a little bit hampered there when Carburan fell at the last or come down after the last fence there. You got ran off to the inside a little bit hampered?
11: Yeah, I got a bit hampered and sort of lost my momentum with 71 kilos versus Charlie Messy Hare had 64.5. So he came with a wet sail and I couldn't peel back the margin, but anyway, it was a small stable to have a Quinella in that race. It was fantastic.
10: Yes, no, it was. I could see, as I said, that everybody was very happy with that. And just on the course at Casterton with the live hedges, and I know I've seen a little bit of your stable social media, you've put some live hedges in yourself at your own property to school your horses over?
11: Yeah, it was bit of an experiment, and we're right by the coast, our property, so we couldn't really get anything to grow. But anyway, Jess did some research and we found a New Zealand Pitostrum, and they grew, and now we've got live fences, and it saves driving 5 hours just to give them a look at Caston, and we can just do it at home and then take them there to race. So.
10: Yeah, and that's obviously paying dividends for you. And
11: yeah.
10: As a rider, what are the differences between, say, riding at Casterton over the live hedges compared to riding at the other courses?
11: Yeah, they're beautiful natural fences and horses jump way better. It's great fun. They're bigger. They're quite a lot bigger than the standard race day steeplechase fence. So our horses do really well there. Jess is a show jumping rider, and obviously I've been riding over jumps for 25 plus years, so we can educate a horse to jump well. So lo and behold, our horses seem to fire around Casterton.
10: Yeah. So moving on to Hamilton tomorrow, unfortunately, probably the horse we thought was going to be one of your, well, would have been your main ride, no disrespect to the other rides, but would have been your main ride on the day, was to be Stern Idol in the Moss Trooper Steeplechase. But unfortunately, there wasn't enough acceptors to create a field there for Stern Idol to race tomorrow.
11: Yeah, he was the only one. So just the conditions, it's unfortunate for the club and for Stern Idol and his connections, but just the conditions of the race, he gets him with 71 kilos. So unfortunately, no one wanted to take him on with that weight. So yeah, it's a real shame. He'll just push on to the Chris Steeplechase now. Well, where he'll still be under those weight conditions, but I'm hearing through the grapevine that everyone's happy to take him on at Sandown over the longer trip and under those conditions.
10: Yeah, but not happy to take him on at Hamilton over the track and course there, which of course he won Stern Idol, we're speaking about, won the Moss Trooper Steeplechase at Hamilton last year.
11: Yeah, and he's won when the Moss Trooper was at Pakenham, he won two there previous, so
10: yeah
11: it's a shame, but yeah, the tried to call around to get trainers to run, but no one would answer their phone, so it's a sure indication that just no one wanted to take him on at that weight. So
10: not even for the second and third prize money of the race, another prize money. But well, you've ridden Stern Idol with a lot of success. Where does he rate amongst the jumpers that you've ridden?
11: Oh, look, he's Bash Boy as an example. So Stern Idol's a better jumper than Bash Boy, but not a good stayer as Bash Boy was. So he's the best actual jumper I've ever ridden. Like, he's amazing. He's a beautiful big horse, and he can put three or four lengths on him at a fence. So very special horse to me, as was Bash Boy. But, one is... Stern Idol was more dashing, and Bash Boy was a stronger stayer.
10: Yeah, and the win at the Brierley Steeplechase at Warrnambool this year in May for Stern Idol would have, well, from me as a watcher, it was probably one of his better wins. He didn't get everything his own way in that race, had to carry a big weight, and you rode him in that race, and were able to get him to the winning post first.
11: Yeah, look, you have to say it's one of the best weight-carrying performances ever in Australian jumps racing, really. He gave everything, 9 or 10 kilos, and he was just too good. It was definitely his best win of his career.
10: And with the jumps racing this season, over recent weeks we've seen or heard a little bit of discussion about the numbers. I mean, obviously the weight was an issue with Stern Idol and no other acceptors in the Moss Trooper Steeplechase tomorrow. But what are your thoughts on why the numbers might be a little bit lower in some of the races this season?
11: Yeah, look, it's a couple of things. Like, the horses are around. There's been huge numbers at hurdle trials and steeplechase trials, and even nominations for the races have been big. But we need to reprogram a lot of these dates just to suit what horses we have around at the moment. So it's something we're going to work on for next season. It won't be a major change in dates. Just the horses are there. Just the racing dates need to be changed just to help build up the fields again. The Race in Victoria review a couple of years ago puts the wind up everyone and stops people reinvesting, which was a pretty unnecessary scare to send through the industry. But we're the racing has been fantastic, and we just need to build up back numbers and revamp the program a bit.
10: Yeah, well, with Jumps racing on 7 of the last 8 Sundays for the season, it was probably going to be a bit tough for some of these meetings to get the acceptors, wasn't it? So exactly what you're saying there about the dates. And tomorrow at Hamilton, you're riding Gripping, number 4 in race 1, the Hammonds Paints Maiden Hurdle at 1:05, Gripping for Peter Lafferty.
11: Yeah, he's a really nice horse. He ran well in his first race at Warrnambool. Even though it was a heavy 10 at Warrnambool and it's a heavy 10 at Hamilton, it's a different heavy 10 than Will Gordon reported after riding him last time. He didn't really like the sticky Warrnambool heavy 10. So look forward to riding him. It's not much of a race. Quality-wise, he'll be mighty hard to beat. So.
10: And number 9 in that race there is for local trainer, one of our locals who we get on and know well, Turn It Up Tommy for Peter Young. And I was speaking to Peter last week. He mentioned that you provided a bit of assistance with helping Turn It Up Tommy get his Jumps ticket for this race.
11: Yeah, we took him to Traralgon for Peter. He was in the yard close to our house, and he's a massive horse, and we're like, oh, there's no Turn It Up Tommy there. We miss his big silhouette in the distance. But, he's a real steeplechasing type, and he'll get his hurdle run out of the way on Sunday, and then I think Peter's looking towards steeplechasing him.
10: Yes, he did mention that because he's trained jumpers with quite a bit of success in the past. And in race 3, the Adam Lindsay Gordon Maiden Steeplechase, you're riding number 8 there, Ongatiti for Kieran Maher, sorry. Ongatiti, I think, did you ride him to win the maiden hurdle at Warrnambool?
11: Yeah, he's a very exciting horse. He's just having his first steeplechase start, but all being well jumping-wise, he should be far too good for the rest. So.
10: Right, okay. We'll keep an eye on Ongatiti tomorrow. Well, thanks for your time this morning, Steve. So we're speaking to leading Jumps jockey Steve Pateman there just about Jumps racing this season and Hamilton races tomorrow out here at the course where there'll be 3 Jumps races on the program. Thanks for your time this morning, Steve.
11: Thank you.
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11: The Portland Tigers will be venturing to Melville Oval this weekend after 5 wins in a row, taking on the Hamilton Kangaroos. And we're lucky to have the coach, Lockie Huppertz. How are you, mate?
12: Yeah, great. Yeah, thanks for having me on.
11: No worries. We love having you on, mate. And it's, things have sort of settled down for you. You've had a couple of really good wins against a couple of those sides that are higher on the ladder, a couple of, South Warrnambool there a few weeks ago, and then Terang Moore Lake before the bye. So things are looking up and looking good for you.
12: Probably just we've had a little bit of continuity for the first time for the year between the two buys, and I think probably every coach wants that. You don't want to be having to make 4 or 5 changes a week. I think it just unsettles any group a fair bit. And yeah, I think 2 weeks ago was the first time I've had an unchanged side. So it was nice. We probably started the year with a pretty new group, or definitely a lot of fresh faces through it. I felt like it just took a little bit to connect, and yeah, you kind of hope that as the season goes on, you grow into it a little bit, and that's kind of how it's played out a little bit so far.
11: One thing I've noticed the last couple of weeks in particular, Jake Wilson's back in the side, 3 games in, and has kicked a few goals, mate. That would be really sort of taking the pressure off a couple of the younger forwards, I'd suspect.
12: Yeah, it's great to have him back, and awesome that he's got his body in a position where it's able to get through games of football without pulling up feeling like he's been hit by a bus. So he's stoked to be back, and as a group, we love to have him back. And like you said, it's probably just helps out your likes of a Connor Giddings or a Chad Fink down forward or Sammy Hampshire to have someone else that I guess demands an opponent to play on him.
11: That's the thing. Like opposition are going to come into the game, look at your side, and say, right, yeah, we've got to match up on Jake Wilson again. So it's a big plus for you. What about the juniors, mate? You've had a few under 18 players come through here and there. How is that looking now? Is it looking like things have settled, and maybe that the under 18 side will then sort of be more full noise back as the finals approach?
12: They're playing good footy for us, which is awesome. Like, there's probably more that are knocking on the door and really putting pressure on some of our other boys as well. I think Brody Lucas Berger, he's been huge for us. For someone that's probably still developing within his body, he plays so tough, and he's definitely given us that spark of youth that. Get some of our older bodies up week on week when you got people like that putting their bodies on the line. And Jet had a bit of a spell in the under 18s and has come back and looked really lively as well, and still got the likes of Artie Harvey that is a great young bottom ager in the 18s, and Noah Previtt really mounting their cases to play senior footy as well. So it's nice to have that push from the youth coming through, and Hopefully, you want them pushing themselves and playing senior footy, but as a consequence, you probably hurt your 18s a little bit in the process.
13: So we're speaking to Portland senior coach Lockie Huppertz. So we were lucky to have a chat with Tanner Lovell on last week's program, Lockie, and he mentioned that after the first 6 rounds, I think it was going into the break, when you were sitting 2 wins and 4 losses, there was a bit of a get-together, you had a bit of a chat. It seems to, that meeting or bit of a chat you had, seems to have turned your season around following that because you've won the next five games straight. What do you think, what came, from your point of view, came out of that, and was it really something that started to turn your season around?
12: Yeah, it was. It's probably, as men, we probably struggle a little bit to have those vulnerable conversations. But yeah, as a group, we sat down and had some pizza and a few beers and talked about, you know, probably trying to hear some of the hard truths a little bit. And probably the big things that came out was probably that just we put so much expectation on ourselves that it was probably becoming a little bit crippling. We want to be playing good, but we're probably trying too hard to make it happen rather than letting it happen. And probably we're just losing our joy of why you play footy. And when you pull it back, you play it because you love to play the game and you want to be around the people you play with and socialising and having fun. And I think just bringing the enjoyment back to footy, that sounds really basic, but it's probably... been all about enjoyment, which as that's come back, probably our form's come back with it.
13: Yeah, well, your form certainly has come back, and you're right, it must have been, well, I don't know, maybe it wasn't, but there was certainly a lot of expectation on Portland coming into the season with a lot of the media, I suppose, around the region tipping you even for premiership favourites, but with the recruiting last year and the recruiting this year does bring plenty of expectation.
12: Yeah, it definitely does. Whether that's all we are, yeah. I think we probably got the expectation before we'd done anything to kind of deserve the expectation to an extent. Like we hadn't really proved ourselves yet. Like made a final, which is great from where we'd come from, but we still felt like we probably didn't deserve the mantle. Oh, I definitely felt like we didn't deserve to be on that mantle just yet, and still don't. But yeah, we really just tried to pull away from that expectation a little bit and just play footy. At the end of the day, it's a game of sport, and first and foremost, if you're not having fun, you're not playing it the following year. So we want to just pull it back to the basics, and we seem to have got the best out of ourselves in doing that.
13: Well, the competition's certainly very strong. There's no doubt about that, but. In that five wins, it must also give you as coach some great satisfaction that you've had very good wins over South Warrnambool, and particularly in that last game, Terang Mortlake, to defeat Terang Mortlake by 55 points. I think we spoke to you earlier in the season, and it was really, was it the last quarter of the game in your first round against Terang Mortlake that they got on top? But this time around, obviously, you know, you've had a very good win against Terang Mortlake by 55 points.
12: Yeah, we probably... we're just fading out of games early on in the year, and we've just been able to maintain and play some consistency, not just across 5 weeks, but if you break it down even further, across the quarters, across those quarters in the games as well. But yeah, like you said, it's such a tight comp. Like some of our biggest battles that haven't, you know, Camperdown pushed us right to the wire a couple of weeks prior as well. The competition's so close that on any given day, you kind of feel like anyone can win it, which would instill confidence in other sides as well. Like we go into a Hamilton, which I really rate their list, and watching Vision, I still really rate the way that they're playing, and I feel like it's only how you perform on the day that's what you can get a metric off, and they've got enough quality out there that we've got to come prepared on Saturday to take on a side that's as good as any. So we're definitely not taking it lightly rolling into that game thinking that our prior form warrants any more respect than anyone else in the comp.
11: Particularly as they're coming off a loss to Camperdown, mate, which I'm sure would have probably surprised them. The Thomas Cup, Brad and Clinton there, but I guess the three games that I've seen Hamilton play this year, you watch the game and you feel like the result doesn't reflect how they play the game. They always look like they're in it, but then they lose by 30 or 40 points. So I guess that's, they've just got to be able to capitalise on things that they're, you know, they are doing well. And Tommy Feely's obviously leading the way there on the field.
12: Yeah, exactly. They're a really strong contested side, and they've got some superstar midfielders. And any time you're in the contest and you can win your own ball, you're going to be in a game of footy. And to their credit, they haven't really been blown away at all throughout the year to any side they've played. So when you got players like Barnes and Feely and Tane Morris and Darcy Russell and Dare and all that, like they've got enough there that they're going to make any side still nervous enough coming up against them.
13: And just to finish things up, Lockie, so we're speaking to Portland senior coach Lockie Huppets. Your own form, just from an outsider looking in, obviously you haven't seen Portland play since the Anzac Day game, but just looking at the results and what comes up on Play HQ and so on, you've obviously been in some reasonable form yourself in recent weeks.
12: Yeah, I guess so.
13: How are you feeling about your form?
12: It's the first time I've had a bit of continuity in the body in the last couple of years, and I say that touching wood. But it's probably the nice thing is it's been someone different each week that's been able to pop up, and we've just had consistency across our whole playing group. It hasn't really felt like, you know, you haven't felt like, oh God, we're struggling for depth, even though we've had a hell of a lot of injuries. Everyone's come in and done their role, and I think that starts from our midfield. It's been really strong, because we're doing our job in there, it's allowed our backs to really come alive, and so I think we're all benefiting off someone else's work, which has made it nice.
13: Spoken like a true coach there, Lockie. No, we're always quick to focus on who is playing well and so on, yeah. But we often probably don't come back to the person we're speaking to themselves or the coach of the team. But anyway, you've got Portland ticking along well at the moment. We're coming off 5 wins, so looking forward to a big game this afternoon at Melville Oval between Portland and the Hamilton Kangaroos. So thanks for your time this morning again there, Portland senior coach Lockie Huppets. Much appreciated.
12: Cheers. Appreciate it, boys. Thank you, mate.
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21: 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I thought of that one myself, you know? But this is no joke.

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3: 11 degrees in Melbourne, rain on the way today. A top of 15, it's 9 o'clock. Good morning, I'm Dennis O'Kane. Residents in the small town of Donald in the state's northwest say they're shocked over the death of a 13-year-old girl whose body was found in bushland. A 16-year-old boy has been arrested. Two women, members of his family, have been questioned. Layla Jeffrey's remains were discovered Thursday night, not far from where she lived.
4: You think it doesn't happen in Donald or can't happen in a small community like Donald, but suddenly you're thrust upon it. The parents can lay her to rest and we'll just have to get on with life.
3: WorkSafe is investigating the AFL's handling of player concussions sparked by growing concerns over the league's handling of brain injuries. This report from Nine's Ned Baum.
5: Essentially, WorkSafe is investigating that these repeated brain injuries suffered at training haven't been adequately taken care of, and this will stem from an area or a time frame rather from November 2022 up until now, focusing on concussions that occurred during training and the collision tracking that comes as a result of that. Now, as it stands at the moment with the AFL, their concussion policy is that if a player does get a concussion, they have to stand down 12 days. There have been traditionally calls to extend that to 21. From the next season, AFL and AFLW season, that is when we'll see the AFL implement the training restrictions based on that concussive data. But some advocates do believe that that has essentially been too late at this stage.
3: Neil Baum there. Mornington Peninsula Shire has installed safety measures on football grounds in the area following the death of 27-year-old Nathan Fitzgerald. The teacher died when his head slammed into a foam-covered cricket pitch while playing for Epping. Meanwhile, all AFL players are wearing black armbands this weekend. Melbourne and Nathan's beloved Richmond will hold a minute's silence before tomorrow's game at the MCG. In other news this hour, a passenger has almost been sucked out of a Ryanair flight after a window shattered mid-air while the plane was flying to Germany. The man was saved by his wife, hanging onto his legs. And economists are questioning One Nation's core cost of living policies. The Independent survey claims, suggests that the package could cost the federal budget more than $90 billion. Now to finance, and the Dow Jones closing up 149 points, one Australian dollar buying 70 US cents.
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3: A late surge by Collingwood has delivered victory over North Melbourne by 4 points on the big stage at Marvel Stadium on Friday night football. The Magpies booting the last two goals of the game. Nick Dacos, brother Josh and Steel side bottom all starring for the Magpies. On the downside, though, Jack Crisp is at risk of losing his record streak of consecutive games over a tackle. As for coach Craig McRae, it's a case of wait and see.
7: So he'll be a big loss, and he hasn't missed a game for so long, he'll be shattered. Like, he's played 290 games in a row, whatever it is. I shouldn't laugh at that because the seriousness of the injuries is what it is, and the rules are the rules.
3: Spain has stormed through to the FIFA World Cup semi-finals after beating Belgium 2-1 this morning in the knockout in LA. The score was 1-1 by half-time before Saud midfielder Mikel Merino edged his team ahead just seconds before stoppage time.
8: Kubasi taking aim. All spilled by Lemons and buried. It's that man again.
3: The call there on SBS. Spain now plays France on Wednesday. And that's the latest news in sport.
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15: Your four-day forecast for Western Victoria. A gale warning in place for the west coast and a cloudy day ahead with a high chance of showers, likely in the afternoon and evening. Tomorrow, cloudy with showers from late morning and a top of 13. Monday, showers and 14. And for Tuesday, expect a shower or two and a top of 14 degrees. Today, Hamilton expecting a max of 13, 14 the top for Casterton, Portland and the coast.
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18: Welcome back to The Sporting Pulse. And we're now joined by coach of the 2001 Hamilton Imperials Premiership team, Brad Cooper, who's in town this weekend for a Premiership reunion down at Melville Oval later on today at the Hamilton and Portland game. Good morning, Brad.
19: Good morning, guys.
18: Thanks for your time. So down from Queensland into a bit of the warm Victorian weather.
19: Yes, very, very crispy morning, yes.
18: So you must be looking forward to getting down to Melville Oval later on today, though, for the club, or the Hamilton Kangaroos, has a number of premiership reunions on today, and I'll run through some of those later on. There's a number of Hamilton netball premiership reunions, and there's also a reunion today for the 2001 Hamilton Imperials premiership team as part of an overall past Players Day. So I'm assuming you'll be looking forward to catching up with a lot of your premiership teammates.
19: Yeah, absolutely. Not just the teammates, but, yeah, those in and around the club in my time there. Certainly a really strong club of volunteers, and we're all very close, whether you're a player or whether you're on the committee or whether you're just a volunteer around the club or a supporter. So, yeah, it'd be some great memories to go back over and reacquaint ourselves with each other.
18: So in that 2001 Western Border Football League Premiership, as it was then, Hamilton Imperials defeated Portland in that grand final, and the score was Hamilton Imperials 23 goals 12 150 to Portland 10 goals 8 68. So a very big win on the day. What are your memories of the day, Brad?
19: It was a out of the box hot day. I think it was 31 degrees. So a very warm day. And a very big crowd. It was at Casterton, and the two sides had met three times, so twice in the home and away, and then in the semi-final, and it was 2-1 their way, but each time the result was under 10 points, I think. So we're very evenly matched to that day at least. So we obviously got out of the blocks really well and had a day out.
18: Yeah, well, 5 goals in the first quarter to 3 goals to Portland. So it was still pretty close at quarter time, but certainly at halftime there had been a gap opened up. Imperials 12 goals, 5 to Portland, 4 goals, 3 at halftime. And just running through, Phil's also got some details here as well, but I had some details of the goal kickers and best players from the game. And amongst the goal kickers was one Matt Bowie with six goals on the day.
19: Yeah, he had everything he touched turned to gold that day, especially up forward. He started on ball but rolled through half forward, him and Aaron Nesbitt. But he had a very good day out. But every player contributed wasn't a bad player in the side that day, that's for sure.
20: And just, I mean, I was actually living in Cairns myself at the time, so I missed out on seeing this. But, I mean, in terms of the experience to the youth, there was a really good spread right across the team from what I could see. And, you know, you had your old Doyens that had been around for a while, then you had some really good young guns coming through, like Nezzy and Levi Carms and the likes. So it was a pretty good mix, mate. Must have been pretty hard. Yeah. It must have been pretty hard when it came to selection. Was there some guys that were pretty unlucky when it came to selection and come grand final day?
19: Oh yeah, yeah. It was really tough. We had Paul Kempton and Levi Carms, and I said earlier in the year those guys were in the Rebels and played the majority with the Rebels.
20: Yep.
19: From memory, they didn't make the finals, so we got them sort of towards the end of the year there. But I made it pretty clear that if you're in the best side, you'll be playing, whether you're, you know, 17 years of age or, you know, 27 years of age or whatever. So those boys were always in line to, you know, be at least available for selection and up for selection, and they made their way into the side and deservedly so.
20: Yep. And I guess just looking at, so the best players, Matt Bowie, Aaron Nesbitt, Clinton Thomas was amongst that. He would have been a pretty flighty wingman back in those days. Sheldon Manley, who was just an unbelievable defender for many, many years. Yourself and Bernie, as we know, and the late, great Brent Forsyth, and then the GOAT, Shane Ewing. Like, some of those names are just synonymous with Imperials, and, you know, it's a great flashback.
19: Yeah. As I said, like, the whole side had a great day out, but those guys had certain jobs and certainly played in some positions that maybe a little bit unfamiliar to them. We rolled the side around a little bit. As I said, it was, you could throw a blanket over the whole side that day and everyone contributed and beat their man. So.
20: I'm just looking at the Portland, couple of the Portland names. Would it be right in saying that they were a bigger side than you guys in terms of height? You know, you've got your Sam McGee's and Phil Curry's and the likes.
19: Phil Curry, it was a good ruckman. They perhaps were a little taller. But I thought we moved the ball a lot better, and I thought we were pretty good at stoppage, which, had a pretty good on-ball brigade that went through there on the day. And we just spread the load over the whole side, and we had some guys that did some jobs on the day. Clinton Thomas was sort of a defensive wingman that day, but certainly had his running shoes on, and then we had Shane Noah Ewing up forward, and early in the prelim, we actually lost Shane Franklin and Jason Batson, which those two ended up missing out. And Franco was like a pivotal key forward, and I used to rotate him and actually Shane up on the wing a bit, so because they're both good through the midfield as well. So
20: there you go.
19: We had to make a few little changes coming into the game with injury, but
20: So who were the ones that popped up for the grand final after the prelim?
19: Oh, God, you didn't test me 25 years ago.
20: Sorry, mate.
19: Well, I'm pretty sure Jason Burke was injured, I'm pretty sure, maybe in prelim, and he may have come back in.
20: Yep.
19: It may have been one of those young kids we talked about earlier. Yep. So,
18: And, of course, so we're speaking to coach of the 2001 Hamilton Imperials Premiership team, Brad Cooper, and... as you've pointed out a couple of times there, Coops, it was a team game and everyone played their part. But I've got one recollection specifically of the day, and that was of you, and I must give you full credit here. You went into that game yourself under some circumstances that probably made it very trying for you, and you played a terrific game yourself. You went into that match with Bell's palsy from memory.
19: Yeah. I got a hit against South in the prelim, just before half time, and in the back of the head, I just backed into a marking contest. There was nothing dirty about it. And was told that hit the ulnar nerve, which is at the back of your head, controls a lot of stuff in your face and your tongue and your eyes and blinking and all the rest. And over the course of that week. That was a Sunday we played that prelim, and then, yeah, by training, I think on the Wednesday, it started to feel some signs. It still didn't know what it was, and then, yeah, pretty much by Thursday, it fully shut down. And, I couldn't blink in my right eye. I had no taste in my tongue, and my face drooped, and, yeah, all the things that come with Bell's palsy. So, basically,
18: one side of your face droops, doesn't it? And, I think my memory serves me right. You were actually told not to play in that game. Is that right?
19: I was doctor's advice, but there was no way I wasn't going to be playing. Had to come up with a few little things to keep my eye hydrated. So.
18: But to go into the game under those circumstances and play the way you did you just can't describe that, how you must have been feeling going into that game.
20: But, how long did it take you to recover from the Bell's palsy, mate?
19: About 12 months.
20: Yeah, wow.
19: To get back. They do tests, and I lost probably about 15% of the nerves stuff on that side. But, yeah, I was back. Not been able to blink. Your eye dries really quickly. Yeah. Really concerned. You've got to tape shut at night. So about 12 months all up.
18: Okay. Yeah, and so that game in 2001 was played at Island Park in Casterton, and the club, Hamilton Imperials, did recruit reasonably well that year. You had a bit to do with a couple of fellas that you were involved with from Melbourne who came up and played during that season in Stewie Stockman and Andy Viola?
19: Yeah, so I'd played with those guys in Darwin some years before that, and then... I grew up in Yarrawonga, but I went to Heidelberg to play. Andy Bell was captain then, and that was in the sort of early 90s, 94, I think. And then, I went back and played at Heidelberg in 2000 when he was coach. So we sort of said if we ever got coaching gigs, we'd look after each other and come and have a kick. And I went and did that, and I'd played with Stuart also in Darwin and at Heidelberg in those early days. And, yeah, I was able to... Thankfully, was able to convince them both to come over. Andy obviously having some coaching experience at Heidelberg, and Stewie was pretty good tap ruckman, and certainly both of those guys made a huge difference with the experience and a bit of presence out on the field for our younger brigade as well. So, they were terrific for us.
18: All right, so we're speaking to coach of the 2001 Hamilton Imperials Premiership team, Brad Cooper. We'll just take a short break now and come back after the break and continue the chat with Brad Cooper.
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1: Welcome back to the Sporting Pulse, and we'll now continue the chat with Brad Cooper, the coach of the 2001 Hamilton Imperials Premiership team, who's having a reunion today down at Melville Oval for a past Players' Day. And there's also a number of Hamilton Netball Club, Hamilton Netball Premiership reunion gatherings on as well. So, first time you'll have been back to Melville Oval then, Brad, since the new development down there.
2: Yeah, it will be, and quite looking forward to getting in there and having a look and seeing how it's all come up. I've watched it from afar online and seen the plans and all the rest as it was unfolding, and I'll be excited to have a look around and see it in real time.
1: And another young player who would have been at the club in 2001, very young, you mentioned Paul Kempton and Levi Carnes before, but he was floating around. He may have even, maybe not that year, it might have been the year after he played some senior games, but the current coach of the Hamilton Kangaroos, Brad Thomas, was certainly around as a player in your time as a coach at Hamilton Imperials.
2: Yeah, I coached Brad. I would have coached him to his first senior game. So, yeah, he was in and around that side. I think he would have played some games that year from memory.
3: Yeah.
2: But, had all the Thomas boys there, so four of them playing. And Bob was involved as well on the committee. So, yeah, the whole family was heavily involved.
1: Yep. And so after Imperials, you've spent a lot of time coaching at Port Douglas up in the Queensland, I know the name of the league specifically, but
2: Cairns AFL.
1: Yeah. With a great deal of success. You then had a bit of a break and you've come back into coaching again this year with Port Douglas, and I think they're sitting on top of the ladder undefeated at the moment.
2: Yeah, we're going along not too bad at the moment. Early days, still a bit of footy to be played yet, but had a few years away and went and did some junior stuff with my younger son, and then stepped well away for a year, and then it's a few circumstances at the club and decided to come back and help out and coach again this year. So.
1: And how many premierships have you coached at Port Douglas?
2: Six
1: premierships. So yes, you've had a great deal of success.
3: Well, one thing I do want to ask about is the obviously after the IMSA one premiership, did you coach again the following year after that?
2: Yeah, I coached 2 and 3.
3: Yeah, 2 and 3. So and then he
2: went
3: back to
2: South and 2.
3: Yep. Yeah. Then he went back to Port Douglas 04, and there's a bit of a famous video I've seen online a few times. There's a bit of a brawl before the game, and I know that Adam Manson was up there. There was a couple others I reckon went up there with you, but can you enlighten us on that day?
2: It was versus North Cairns, they were undefeated that year. We had a handful of us from Heidelberg, and I had a couple of boys that come up as well. Sheldon Manley.
3: Sheldon Shag was on,
2: yeah. As you said it, yeah, Adam Manson and Mark Smart come up, but he went back mid-year. And we got to the second semi, and as I said, they were undefeated. We just tried a couple of tactics in that game, and we ended up beating them by 75 or 78 points. They haven't been beaten all year. They wanted to come back and I don't know the reasoning behind what they did, because it was crazy to do that, what they did. But it was a bit surreal, yeah. It was pretty full on 5 minutes.
3: Definitely.
1: Was Jason Love the coach of that opposition team? Is that...
2: Yeah, he was, yeah.
1: Ex-North North Melbourne, Port Melbourne player? Very eventful start.
3: And you did return. You did return in 08, mate, to IMS when I played against Portland again. Over at Caston again. Would have been your last game in the Western Border.
2: That was my last game for IMS. Sadly, we couldn't get the job done. But a really enjoyable year all the same. Jason Muldoon was coach, and when I first got to IMS in 96, he was co-captain. And and then he went out on his coaching journey out to the Mininera and whatnot. And then, he come back and coached IMS, and I was finishing a house and putting it on the market, so I was living in Ocean Grove and said I could probably play a handful

0: of games, but then once I've played a couple of good, yeah, certainly the people around the club make it easy to, get up in that, travel down and have a kick. So it was a fun year, just disappointing end of it to not get the chocolates, but that's footy.
1: And so what would the key differences be between Brad Cooper, coach of 2001, and Brad Cooper, coach in 2026?
0: Oh, yeah, it's quite a few.
1: And be honest.
0: I have a lot of people who come up holidaying and whatnot and hear me talk and what values and that I push and all the rest, and they sort of scratch their head a bit at times. But the game's changed so much. 25 years, God, it's changed. I've been out of it for 3 years and it's changed. You just adapt. But essentially, with my coaching, the fundamentals I had in 2001, they're just embedded in me. So I would suggest that, if you were talking to someone who had watched me or been involved with me in 2001, they'd say there's still a lot of that. There's still a lot of the core stuff that I keep. I'm a bit old school. I definitely do my homework and keep up to date. I've got some good contacts that are down in Melbourne that are coaching in state league, and I've got to meet some guys that are assistant coaches and whatnot in the AFL. And you're always learning and whatever you can add to the group, but I'm always a bit of a blend of the 01 and trying to keep up to date and make sure that we're competitive in the space of what's going on in the current day football.
1: Well, with Port Douglas sitting on top of the ladder undefeated up there, up north this year, obviously those values and the way you're coaching is still working. And how did you go? I think earlier this season the club was lucky enough to have Dusty Martin involved for a weekend. Did see a little bit of social media around and he played in the game. What was that like for Port Douglas, the club?
0: It was huge. We had Trent Cochin a couple of years ago that played. We got a connection, obviously, through Richmond. And we utilised that. And at the start of the year, when I took the job, I said, we might have a high-end player. And I just said, look, I'm not interested. If they're not going to be there playing at the end of the year in finals, and they go, it's a high-end one, but they wouldn't tell me who. I said, listen, if it's Buddy or if it's Dusty, I'll give it the nod. And anyway, 2 weeks later, they come back. Well, they said, you said it. Well, we've got Dusty. And I still didn't believe them, but that goes down to our committee, Matty Lasky, our president. And he was huge. He was everything you'd need him to be. He was really good. With the junior side of it, but we had over 5,000 people at the game, so definitely dragged him through the gate.
2: Unreal.
0: And it was just, it was really good experience, mainly for our younger players, I think, probably got the most out of it. And for Dusty, spend a bit of time in Port Douglas and get to know a few of the players, and I think the boys have got him going back and taking on a pig hunting trip in our next buy, So, it's been a really good connection, and the benefits, were huge for the club. So, it was a good weekend and really good experience for not just our club, but our town as well. So.
1: And you're also lucky enough as a club to have Dylan Scheel involved in a game, I think, a couple of weeks ago.
0: Yeah, that was on the back of me. I got some connection to get hold of Dylan, and we went backwards and forwards and was in the midst of nearly signing him as a fly-in for us.
1: Right.
0: And then he landed the job at St Kilda, and we were still unknowing whether we could still make it work because he needed 5 qualifying games, but then he's not only on the AFL side, he's on the VFL, so they only have 1 week off, which was the other week that he had. So I just said, mate, come up and have a look. Who knows where you'll be next year or what'll be going on, so you can come and have a sample size. And he was huge as well. Like, his knowledge in and around the game, he's obviously currently a coaching staff member at St Kilda, and those contacts are invaluable just on a learning basis. And he's an absolute solid citizen. Dylan, was really good in that space for him and Dusty. Were both terrific characters for us to have at our footy club.
2: In terms, mate, of the AFL Cairns Footy League, like, where does it sort of stand in terms of the standard of football up there now?
0: It's a pretty good standard of footy. I get back home to Yarrawonga, and I haven't been able to this year because I'm back coaching, but the last few Easters I've gone back. I started my way on the Murray League on one side of the bridge and then went to Yarrawonga and the Ovens of Murray. The Ovens of Murray is probably considered one of the premier top two or three in country Vic. We're certainly a level probably below that, but there'd be sides in that competition that the top couple of sides, two or three sides in Cairns, would definitely give a run for their money.
2: I think it's
0: a Division One type comp.
2: Cool. That's great. Yeah, speaking of Daniel Jackson, who spent a bit of time at North Cairns, he really rated it up there. So,
0: Yeah, it's different. It's different footy. Obviously, the grounds are more lush, bigger, and the weather. If you can't run, you can't play because it's dry footy. It's like pre-season games pretty much all the year round. Yeah. Haven't said that. We're having one of our wetter years up there at the moment. But the skill level. Our side's got, I think, four or five ex-SANFL players. We've got Jared Petrenko, played 80 games at Adelaide. So your top six or eight are walking into any comp in any, anywhere in Australia in regards to outside of state league, and they're still capable of playing state league. So.
2: And I guess if any young people from down this way want to try their wares, just to reach out to somebody and get a hold of you.
0: If you're chasing lifestyle, and this is what I always say, we're not a money club.
2: Yep.
0: Certainly, there is some in Cairns, but Port Douglas is detached from there. Like, we're 50 km up the road to tourist mecca. But we have the lifestyle, and country boys fit in really well. Like, as I just said to you, boys go pig shooting, the reef's right there, they go fishing all the time.
2: Yeah, it's
0: I've got actually three of my ex-teammates from my Yarrawonga and my Whaler days, their sons are up playing at the moment, and it's just, they just fit in because they've lived that life growing up, and the only thing is there's no cold mornings like this.
2: Absolutely.
1: All right. Well, thanks for your time this morning, Brad. It's much appreciated. So we're speaking to 2001 Hamilton Imperials Premiership coach Brad Cooper, who will be down at Melville Oval this afternoon for the Past Players Day and a reunion of that 2001 Premiership team. Much appreciated. Good for you that the reunion has tied in with a bye up in the Cairns AFL competition, and it's worked out well for you.
0: No, it has. And, can't wait to see all the old faces. Really looking forward to the day as it unfolds. It'll be great.
3: 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And coming up this week, our very own Caboolture Kid. Yep, something from Keith. 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You got a fast car. And Willie and Ray with this classic outlaw tale. Yes, it is all about great country. 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
1: Welcome back to the Sporting Pulse. And to finish the show off, Phil and I are going to have a brief chat, just a bit of a summary of sport this week. It's been a hard week for Phil. I think he's having a big yawn over the other side of the table there at the moment, over the desk. But anyway, Phil, what do you got to kick us off with?
2: Look, we'll kick off with the Southwest. We're coming out of the round 11, and it was the battle of first and second last week, and the difference between first and second now is about 68 points.
1: That was the winning margin for Dartmoor last week over Branksome Wallstar.
2: Yeah, it is. Yeah. It was. So Christian Howell, another 7 goals. He's firing ahead.
1: 27 in the last 3 rounds, yeah. I think, if that's if my memory serves me correct there.
2: Yeah, it is. I'm just having a look at the statistics here. We'll see how it's all going with the goal kicking, but I think he would be miles ahead of everyone. He's on 61. Ethan Murdoch, his teammate's on 41. And then we have Kieran Barker on 40 and Ty Deans on 33. He's only played 6 games and he's had 33.
1: Yeah, well, he had that 12 there a few weeks back, didn't he, Ty Deans?
2: Kicked 6 on the weekend against Haywood. So, yeah, he's going all right.
1: Yep. So out in the Mininera this week, it's a couple of big games out there. We've got Karamit versus Lismore, Darren Allum. So we spoke to the Karamit coach, Scott Judd, a few weeks back and... this is going to be their big test, I suppose. Lismore, Darren Allum are sitting on top of the ladder undefeated. So Karamit will host Lismore, Darren Allum this afternoon. So we'll see how Karamit go against the top of the table, Lismore, Darren Allum. And the other probably big game out in the Mininera League this afternoon will be Warndoo Mortlake hosting Penzurst down at the Wilsons DC Farron Oval at Mortlake. So that will be a battle. I think those teams are second and fifth on the ladder. So, to see whether Penzurst can continue their good form of recent weeks.
2: So I think we should say, go back to the Southwest. We'll say who's playing here, playing who this week. So Branksome All-Star will be hosting the Westerns Footy Club. So Western's looked pretty good on the weekend against Haywood. Obviously, Haywood's pretty depleted at the moment, but they moved the ball quickly and their top-end players were very good. So, Branksome hosting Western's, Heathmere are hosting Dartmoor, Coleraine are hosting Cavendish, and Haywood will be hosting Tirindara.
1: Very good. So that's the Southwest games this afternoon and a couple of key games out in the Mininera. And I've got a little bit of harness racing and bowls news as well, Phil, just to follow on the harness racing, because we spoke to Jason Stewart a few weeks back and we mentioned last weekend Rockin' With Attitude was running in the Inter-Dominion Trotters Heats up at Albion Park, which we had a chat to Jason about, his part ownership in Rockin' With Attitude. Rockin' With Attitude dead-heated for the win last Saturday night and goes around again tonight at Albion Park in Brisbane in race three. So it's race three and drawn gate 10 tonight, and that race will be at 6 minutes past six. Okay. So for those that are interested in following Rockin' With Attitude, if you are gambling, gamble responsibly. Chances are you're about to lose. Also give a shout-out to another friend of the show, Chris Walsh.
2: Yeah.
1: Walshy's going to have his first city drive and runner tonight at Melton in race six, number six, Melton. American Hammer, the horse's name. It will race at 8:20 p.m.
2: I haven't heard that one before.
1: That's a new horse to the stable, I think, Phil. It's going to be having its first start for the Chris Walsh team, so it might be a bit of his poker winnings getting spent here. And he's also dragged a new owner into the stable, I see, too. So just looking at the ownership of the horse.
2: Who's that?
1: Well, it's all available on trots.com.au, Phil. Last time we mentioned that fellow, we got into a little bit of, no, we didn't get into trouble, but a fellow by the name of D.M. Menzel, I noticed, is in the ownership of American Hammer.
2: So never heard of him.
1: Good luck to the team. Good luck to Team Walsh tonight at Melton. And we need to just mention, too, that last week at Geelong, Friday night last week, Jackie Barker drove her 700th career winner. So well done to Jackie there on her 700th career winner. It's a great milestone.
2: That's a great
1: Jackie.
2: Milestone. Yeah, Walsh's got about 690 to go.
1: You can remind him of that, Phil. He listens to the show.
2: Don't worry. I mean, the fact that he's 690 behind and not 700 is probably pretty impressive. And I think we should take Chris a bit more seriously. Or I think I should.
1: Gives him a target. Anyway, yes. Gives him a target. And bowls-wise, there's been some big news this week for local bowlers. A couple of people who we've spoken to here on the program previously, in Alison East and Tom in Glazos, they've both been selected in their in respective Bowls Victoria team. So Alison, Alison's been selected in the Bowls Victoria State Paraside to play a series against New South Wales at Deer Park in the middle of August. And Tom in Glazos from Portland Memorial Bowls Club, he's been selected in the state, in the senior state side, which will also be playing a series against New South Wales on the from the 16th to the 18th of August at Deer Park in Melbourne. So both of those series are being played at Deer Park in Melbourne from the 16th to the 18th of August. So well done there to Alison East from the Hamilton Bowling Club and Tom in Glazos from Portland Memorial. And while we're on bowls, Phil, indoor bias bowls. You would have played a bit of that back in the old school days, I reckon. Indoor
2: bias
1: bowls.
2: Park.
1: Patterson Park. Jules Pollock and Nettie Ryan from the Grangeburn Bowling Club. They've both been selected in the Victorian Ladies Fours team to play at the Australian Indoor Bias Bowls Championships in Sydney in August.
2: Nice.
1: So, well done there to Jules and Jeanette Ryan, Nettie Ryan from Grangeburn Bowling Club.
2: Nettie, well, that's great. That's fantastic. It's a small pier. What do you call it? Rink.
1: Yes.
2: It's a much shorter.
1: Yep. Yeah, much shorter. And, I've only seen a little bit of it on television from time to time, but obviously there's a lot of similarities, but there's also a lot of differences, the shortness of the rink and the bit narrower.
2: Yeah.
1: But anyway, well done to Jules and Nettie there. It's a big competition. I think Hamilton has its own standalone indoor bias bowls competition. And on bowls, Phil, has Mick Swan been in touch with you?
2: No, what's he done?
1: No, just wanted, getting you down to the Haywood Bowling Club.
2: He does come through to the bowling. He does come through the bottle shop, and this time of year, he said it's a bit wet. So yeah, don't worry about coming down, because I said I might bring a few of the work crew down.
1: Fair weather, Phil.
2: Yes.
1: Anyway, that's it for us here. That was Phil, not Mick, not you, Mick, if you're listening.
2: Yeah.
1: But anyway, no, that's all we've got time for, Phil. We haven't got time to chat about the pies this week. Right. So we'll be back after the break to wrap the show up.
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10: 12 degrees in Melbourne, rain on the way today. Top of 15, it's 10 o'clock. Good morning, I'm Dennis O'Kane. A 16-year-old boy has been arrested after the remains of missing 13-year-old Layla Jeffrey was found in bushland near Donald in the state's northwest. Missing Persons Squad detectives are interviewing the Swan Hill teenager. Two women in their 50s are also assisting police with their inquiries. Detective Inspector Dave Dunstan says the boy was known to the girl.
11: We are quietly confident that those responsible are in custody now. We don't think there's anyone else who may be involved in this situation.
10: South Australian Senator Kieran Liddle has apologised to the family of a woman who died during this week's Telstra outage after police confirmed the death was not linked to the meltdown. Meanwhile, Telstra's chief executive, Vicky Brady, is pledging to rebuild trust among customers, admitting that telco let people down. But she's refused to be drawn on whether the leadership team will surrender bonuses or potential compensation for customers.
12: We know we've got a job to do to make sure we rebuild that trust with our customers, and that comes through our actions and through delivering for them. And that's absolutely what we will be focused on.
10: Tax concessions proposed by the federal government for innovative business are being described as too narrow by industry groups. The Australian Chamber of Commerce has submitted to the government's consultation paper claiming the policy proposal will reduce productivity and hurt jobs. Chief Executive Officer Andrew McKellar says the resource sector will be particularly hurt.
13: It's a major driver of export